0: investigation. Probable cause documents state both Vasquez and Felix confirmed their participation at a traffic stop. Both claim the driver and passenger, quote, did not follow commands to exit the vehicle. Neither officer activated their department-issued body cameras.
1: That's ABC's Jacqueline Lee reporting, and I'm Wayne Cabot, ABC News.
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12: The Markley, Van Camp, and Robbins Show. 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Have you heard that crazy story out of Penn State? Big cocaine bust.
13: Dude.
12: 14 arrests, and it looks like this other guy's turned himself in.
13: He did, yeah. It's crazy. And there was a father involved, too.
12: Yeah.
13: One of the dads, a lawyer.
12: Yes.
13: Yeah, his dad, the lawyer, was also involved in this. And apparently these guys would cut the cocaine and then give it to, like, freshmen? Pledges?
12: Just whoever.
13: And they distribute it?
12: Yes.
13: Like as part of their hazing process or initiation?
12: Well, yes. So you got there's hell. Two ringleaders and one, Abatelio,
13: yeah.
12: Who's just turned himself in, is 24. Along with this other dude, Thomas Robinson. They're the main coke suppliers. They would allegedly make trips to Philadelphia and New York to pick up large quantities of cocaine and then take it back to Penn State. And then you would have them, you know, in the different frat houses, members of the Delta Epsilon and Sigma Chi fraternities, cut and package the coke and then distribute it to the Penn State students. So you got all these different people that have now been charged. And then you got some people that were just facing misdemeanors for possession and paraphernalia. But yeah, a lot of these guys were dealing.
13: Yeah, they were.
12: And it was making tons of money.
13: Tons of money.
14: Well, they were, you know, learning about making connections and
12: entrepreneurship.
13: They went into business for themselves.
14: Well, they realized that there was a hole in the market, with mass deportations and everything, and they said, hey, we're going to take advantage of this. Good paying American coke dealers, you know.
13: Mm-hmm. Yeah, they weren't paying taxes, though, David. They weren't helping.
12: Let's see. This is one of the statements. This was a coordinated and highly profitable drug trafficking crew revolving around two senior members of the fraternities, other fraternity brothers, and pledges. In fact, according to the evidence uncovered, cutting and packaging cocaine was, for some pledges, and indoctrination into the fraternity.
13: Yes!
14: Imagine that.
12: It's pledge week. All right, let's see how you do.
13: Yeah, you got to go deal.
12: Cut it and package it.
13: Yes.
12: How good can you do it?
14: Yeah, well, they took Rush literally. I mean, that's...
12: Very much.
13: Like Walter White, White 101 at Penn State.
12: So,
13: gee whiz.
12: Yeah, nothing about meth, just coke.
13: Well, you know.
12: Yeah, they weren't going like low scale here, Scott. No, they weren't going trailer park with
13: it. Listen, rolling,
14: if you've ever been in central Pennsylvania like that, you know they are not in a meth desert, all right? They might be in a cocaine desert, though.
13: They might.
12: It's true. The vice president for student affairs, Andrea Dauhauer, she said, "We're horrified by these serious allegations against current and former students. Criminal activity, including hazing, such as this, has no place at our institution."
13: Yeah. Right. You want to be a member? Okay, kid, run this across the street.
12: Yeah.
14: Right. The Nittany Lions have their whiteout night, right? The whiteout game. They must have been running a special. They had to have been. That's just marketing 101.
12: So that is making news today.
13: In the freshman handbook, where to get coke on campus.
14: Part of orientation.
12: Yeah, right. Media outlets on Monday to discount the polls it released this election season, claiming it was conducting an experiment on trust in unverified polling.
13: That's what they were doing. Okay.
12: Yes.
13: Jeez.
12: Said it was fabricated. All previous published polling releases have been withdrawn and should not be cited or treated as genuine polling data, the entity said. Median Strategies was created as a short-term social experiment examining how purported polling information could enter and spread through the political information ecosystem without independent verification. The group added that the experiment was not funded by any candidate, campaign PAC, or media entity. Also said no one received any financial benefit from the project or had any ties to betting markets. So, yeah, they had Hong up 20 points in Wisconsin, and then she loses by a point to David Crowley. So what do you make of this?
14: Well, I think it's very, very funny. But, yeah, I think you got to – this is a wake-up call for a lot of people who are following this. I mean, this wasn't the only poll that had Francesca Hong leading.
12: That's true.
14: But I also wonder how much of this is like, did they take some money and now they're panicking?
12: Don't know.
14: I have no idea.
12: Something seems off with this, man.
14: But yeah, I think...
12: Because you could say, well, we were just doing this experiment. Well, you're talking about campaigns and political parties spending thousands, upwards of millions of dollars.
14: Yeah.
12: Because of the panic of her up 20 points. Saying, oh my gosh, she's a nut.
14: Yeah, well, mm-hmm. Didn't... Karen Bass actually shared one of their polls saying, like, let's do this, L.A. And now they've deleted that post because, well, they're
12: failing. Oh, yeah, yeah. They did it also in Los Angeles. That was the other place. So, I mean, I think we all take polls with a grain of salt. You're looking at averages of many different polls. You're not just looking at one, but still, that's something.
13: Well, what it does is, too, it nullifies the vote. I mean, people look and their candidate is like 10 points behind or 8 points behind. Like, oh, who cares?
12: I'm not going to go stand in line.
13: I'm not going to bother, yeah.
12: Yeah,
14: well, it didn't
12: does
14: really
12: happen.
14: Work that way in Wisconsin, though.
12: No.
13: Well, no, it didn't.
14: So
13: because it was such a horrible candidate, I guess.
12: Yeah.
13: I'll stand in line for 4 hours if I have to. Yeah.
12: And then we're finding out more and more about Eric Swalwell's relationship with Fang Fang, the Chinese spy.
14: Yeah, newly... It really does just sound like, I don't know, like a 1970s short-lived ABC drama, Fang Fang the Chinese Spy.
12: Yes.
14: Yeah,
13: and animated, like Dora the Explorer kind of thing.
12: Or straight to HBO movie.
13: Right, yeah.
14: Declassified documents, though, show that former Democrat Representative Eric Swalwell admitted to sleeping with a Chinese spy who the FBI called Rusty Thumbs.
12: Man.
13: Old Rusty Thumbs.
12: Yeah.
14: Old Rusty Thumb.
12: Yeah.
14: He was also asleep at the wheel while she seated other spies into congressional offices and arranged for bogus donations to be made to support him. Now, back in March, when the FBI was talking about releasing this information, he ran to MS Now to complain about it. By the way, the context here is he had a really good shot at becoming the governor of California.
12: Oh, my goodness,
14: this
12: yes.
14: This was before the sort of Me Too and sexual impropriety allegations came out against him. But he's always said, hey, there was nothing inappropriate with me and Fang Fang.
12: Okay, roll that.

0: Here we go.
1: It's just absurd. It's absolutely absurd. Uh-huh. But it's my lawyer, one of our lawyers told me today, and this really kind of stops you right in your tracks. He said if they do this, it'll be the greatest abuse of power by an FBI director since J. Edgar Hoover. And so those are the stakes, that we would allow the FBI to just go after the president's political enemies.
0: Okay.
2: I don't know, man. There are some other Democrats in California that need to be answering some questions about Fang Fang, including Ro Khanna.
0: What is the deal with Ro Khanna and Fang Fang?
2: Apparently she was working him, too.
0: But he just didn't fall for it?
2: Well, I don't know if he didn't fall for it. I think it was more that, well, he didn't, you know, he wasn't taken in by her allure. He wasn't interested in it. He heard about Rusty Thumb and said, nah, you know what? I'm not into that.
0: Yeah. But she was apparently very flirtatious and had boasted to Swalwell that she wasn't wearing underwear.
3: Oh, yeah. Is that part of the allure?
0: Yes.
3: Okay.
0: Yeah, she announced that she was not wearing underwear when she showed up at his doorstep for one of their encounters.
3: Well.
0: Yeah, it's all in there.
3: Mm.
0: Yeah. Boy, oh boy.
3: Ro Khanna wasn't moved by that, huh?
0: Well, at least he had probably been around for a little while just to know, okay, here's what you got to watch out for. Well,
2: Swalwell also told the FBI that he didn't remember one of the encounters because he was on Ambien.
0: Oh, right. Yeah.
3: Okay.
0: Yeah, went out for ice cream, don't remember eating it, and apparently I was all into Fang Fang, who was not wearing underwear. Memories. Crazy, isn't it? Okay. Now on to the Democratic Socialists of America, which, by the way, it looks like Ro Khanna is ready to join up.
2: Mm-hmm.
0: More so than some other Democrats.
2: Oh, I think so, yeah.
0: Yeah, he's, as far as, you know, Medicare for all, yeah, I think that's got to be all part of the Democratic solution to health care. Well, there's this Marxist unity group that's actually on YouTube. And so people are looking at some of the clips from, you know, what they're saying. Here's just a sample of the Democratic
4: Socialists.
0: When it comes
4: to these spontaneous uprisings or mass movements, so-called spontaneous, we know that they arise out of crises within capitalist society. We as DSA can be a major force that can provide that sharp edge by working in coalition with other organizations, developing those clear democratic processes to come up with a political platform, messaging and strategy, and maintain that energy while also giving the capitalist class a bloody nose.
0: Okay. Well, you're just shaking your head, Scott.
3: I don't know. These guys, the capitalists, the bloody nose.
0: No. Well, here's the thing. I'll be honest. I go back and forth on this because I look at the videos of these people. They look like losers. They talk like dorks. They're all like, hey, the anti-bound revolution. Okay, until it comes to your door. And then you're hiding.
3: Right.
0: And at the same time, you see all the indoctrinated people living in the United States that are all for this movement. And that's what's scary.
2: Yeah, because every time these the like true believers in the trenches or whatever start talking, mm-hmm. you realize they're morons. They're dumb. And they're more often than not, they're spoiled brats.
0: Yes.
2: And, okay, those aren't dangerous people. But the people who are helping to prop them up,
0: sort of
2: the shadows, all of that. You know, you have foreign governments who are very involved mm-hmm. in this, along with left-wing dark money forces in the United States. Those are dangerous people because they don't find these idiots and get them elected into office. They find people that may actually have some form of competence and ruthless efficiency. That's dangerous.
0: Yeah, and they just need these idiots to be part of the soldier crew.
3: The social misfits who all of a sudden people are paying attention to.
0: Yes.
3: Yeah.
0: Like this Marxist D-bag.
5: So the two things that we're famous for is our commitment to a program and our hatred of the United States Constitution.
0: That guy.
5: What the program does is it gives us a roadmap to revolution, and it gives us the obstacle that we finally will have to get over to have a revolution, which is the United States Constitution, the basis of the United States government.
0: Yeah, these people. And, you know, they're the other people that just do not sound, let's say, masculine. Let's just put it that way. You know, we've heard some of the clips from them. And it's, you know, you kind of roll your eyes, but you're like, man, there are a lot of these people that believe this crap.
2: Like, yeah, we're, well, I always love it when the Twig boys come out and they're like, yes, we are going to execute our revolutionary plan. It's like, dude, you're still, you know, speaking of plans, you're still on your ex-stepdad's phone plan.
0: Exactly.
2: You can't organize your life.
0: Yeah. And if Fang Fang ever shows up at their doorstep without panties, they won't know what to do.
3: Oh, no. They'll Google it.
0: Okay, the real reason trust in media collapsed. This is interesting. And the five stories we're watching today.

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2: The Markley, Van Camp, and Robbins Show. Jamie Markley, David Van Camp, Scott Robbins, and... Thank you. The five stories we're watching today.
3: One, two, that three, four, five.
2: I don't know. Ghost just talking out of nowhere. It happens sometimes.
4: Man, you opened the wrong portal. You meant to bring in Casey Kasem, and you got the ghost goats.
2: It'll happen.
4: Number five.
2: It's always good to hear them, though.
4: Disney has filed a lawsuit against the FCC, claiming the FCC is carrying out a retaliatory campaign with threats to The View and Jimmy Kimmel. Number four, a man named Salman Ahmed Elmi has been charged in a Medicaid fraud scheme in Minnesota. He's also linked to several people involved in a sex trafficking operation. He was previously given the Outstanding Refugee Award for Entrepreneurship by the Minnesota Department of Human Services.
2: That trafficking operation had nothing to do with goats, as far as we know.
4: No, as far as we know. But, you know. America, number three, is experiencing its biggest prescription drug price deflation in generations. Number two, Ryan Michael English. This is a dude who thinks he's a woman. Well, he also, a couple years ago, brought Molotov cocktails. I guess it was last year. Brought Molotov cocktails to D.C. and planned to throw them at Treasury Secretary Scott Bessent during his Senate confirmation. He's been sentenced to just over 6 years in prison. Seems rather light to me.
2: Yes.
4: Then number one, President Trump says the U.S. has no planned talks with Iran, but that the Strait of Hormuz remains open and operating. Well, there's relatively little traffic, and a ship was hit by an Iranian projectile today.
2: Okay. Boy, I've got entertainment news. I got the real reason trust in media collapsed. Boy, the story of a guitar player getting hit with a mic stand from his singer.
4: Ow.
2: Yeah, it did some damage.
5: Really?
2: Yes.
5: Anybody we know?
2: Yes.
5: Oh, gosh.
2: Matchbox 20, Rob Thomas.
5: Oh, he got smacked?
2: No, his guitarist. He was flipping the mic stand around during the song Bent.
5: Hmm.
2: What was that? That's been over 20 years ago. I took my wife to a show. It was Matchbox 20. Maroon 5 was the opener. Sugar Ray was the second band. Hmm. They had top billing over Maroon 5 at the time.
5: Wow.
2: And
5: what a rock show that was.
2: I took my wife to the show, Scott.
5: I heard you the first time.
2: That's why, and you guys make fun of me, Sugar Ray was the best band.
5: Man. I know you got a fondness for Sugar Ray.
2: They just put on a fun show. It was fun.
5: That's what
4: exactly.
2: But Matchbox 20 was just kind of standing, as I remember it.
4: I would just like to know exactly how many puka shell necklaces did you find at that show?
2: It was 2004, I want to say.
5: Yeah.
2: Yeah. There'd be a number of them, yeah.
4: Yes.
2: The other night, they're playing the Illinois State Fair, and Rob hit Paul Doucette in the head, which smashed his in-ear monitor.
5: Dang!
2: In the process.
5: Oh, ouch.
2: So he had to get all the pieces tweezed out of his ear.
5: Oh,
2: yeah.
5: Dang.
2: Yeah, this was during the show.
6: Good night, I'm over here, and I'm throwing this damn thing around. Oh, I went. It nailed him. Yeah, we had him hard. My best friend in the world, and I think I almost killed him, and I feel really bad about this.
2: Then they get it done. You can pick it up.
6: It's been 30 years. Now, admittedly, I've been in the bath for the first half of that, and maybe I got to go back there because it's obviously safer.
2: Doing okay. Came back out, finished the set.
4: Yeah, that's a gamer.
2: No kidding, man.
5: A gamer.
4: I don't know if you're.
2: When you got pieces of plastic, you get
5: in your ear,
2: squeezed out because it got shattered when he flipped the mic stand around. He just didn't seem like the mic stand flipping kind of guy.
4: No, go back to
5: standing there. Nail your feet to the floor if you have to. But
2: maybe they had a lot more stage presence since the last time I saw him. But I'm not going to take a chance and go again. No thanks. All right, we'll get to the real reason. Trust in media has collapsed, and the Robbins Trifecta coming up.

0: and happy Sunday, Central Illinois. Here's your WAND forecast. We're heading into this evening. High pressure still in control. We're comfortable and we're cool with temperatures in the mid-50s under mostly clear skies. And tomorrow, we're heading into the work week with continued sunshine and continued temperatures in those upper 70s. So we're starting off the work week on a pleasant note. I'm meteorologist Olivia Colon.
1: ABC News, I'm Wayne Cabot.
2: It kind of just felt like an end of the world scene. Every animal was trying to run and make it out as much as it could, but not everything was making it.
1: Jason Davis telling us how he made it out of what is now a 20 square mile fire, the Hawk Fire outside Reno, which exploded in less than a day from a minor brush fire. Fueled by wind and bone dry conditions across the West, homes have burned. 90,000 people have left their homes or under orders to. The fire apparently caused by a human. Police in Oregon are asking for the public's help after what they found at a fire scene in Washington County, Detective Shannon Wild.
3: The remains of 5 people were discovered, as well as multiple deceased domesticated animals.
1: No suspect has been found, and people in Forest Grove are advised to lock their doors. Oil prices high but stable as we await tomorrow's announcement by Treasury Secretary Bessent on what President Trump calls economic D-Day on Iran.
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9: The Markley Van Camp and Robbins Show. Jamie Markley, David Van Camp, Scott Robbins. The Robbins Trifecta, his top three coming up. 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
14: This is a despicable story here. A guy named Michael Allen Caruso, he's a former state legislator in Florida. He was appointed by Governor DeSantis as the Palm Beach County's clerk of court and controller. He was arrested this morning on allegations of kidnapping and molesting a child. There are several disturbing allegations about him and a young boy. The Miami Herald published a lot of details. You can read their story if you want to read it. It's dark. DeSantis has already suspended him from public office. And an interesting side note here, as a state legislator, Caruso supported the law that allowed for the death penalty for pedophiles.
9: Well, there you go.
14: So there's some karma.
9: Yeah.
15: Wow. Mentioned this piece I saw about the real reason trust in media has collapsed. People will cite different things. It's at an all-time low. Every year, I think we say that. Mm-hmm. Only 8% of Republicans have trust in newspaper, TV, and radio to report the news fully, accurately, and fairly. Of course, some people are saying, who are the 8%?
14: Yeah, right.
15: This compares to a whopping 51% of Democrats who trust mass media. And again, we've said it so many different times, it is hard to operate when you're dealing with two separate, quote, set of facts that a lot of people just don't know. And then the question is, why the discrepancy? The short answer, and this was an opinion piece by Ella Dawson, is that Democrats tend to pretend bias doesn't exist while Republicans tend to embrace it. And Ella mentions right after the assassination attempt on Trump in 2024, CNN touted this headline: Secret Service rushes Trump off stage after he falls at rally. That is hilarious.
14: Yeah.
15: I mean, it's funny, at the time I forgot about that.
14: Yeah.
15: And one from the Associated Press: Donald Trump has been escorted off the stage by Secret Service during a rally after loud noises ring out in the crowd.
14: Yeah. Yeah. Just loud noises.
15: Mm-hmm. Soon after Charlie Kirk's assassination, the New York Times published a story with this headline: Charlie Kirk, right-wing force and a close Trump ally, dies at 31. It's just bias.
16: Yeah, natural causes. Yeah.
15: It says the problem with these headlines is not that they are factually inaccurate, but that they are incredibly biased, leaving out critical information on purpose. That's what they're great at. So that they leave the reader or viewer with a false impression of what the story really is.
14: Right.
15: And the point is made, these are the same newsrooms that claim to only produce objective, unbiased reports. So Ella investigated the Campaign Legal Center in a summer project in 2024 with the National Journalism Center. CLC is a nonpartisan legal organization dedicated to solving the wide range of challenges facing American democracy. Got it?
14: Mm-hmm.
15: So they're supposedly focused on democracy, not particular political parties or electoral resorts. Any ounce of research into the organization proves otherwise. In fact, on a call with a source who asked to be remaining anonymous, Ella was given a data sheet proving the center disproportionately attacks Republicans by a wide margin. They're almost completely partisan, and the website's lying. But it's emblematic of a lot of liberal organizations pretending to be nonpartisan and unbiased when they're not. And then goes through a bunch of conservative sites that will tell you, like the Daily Wire, does not claim to be without bias. We're opinionated, we're noisy, and we're having a good time. So they just tell you. But she also makes the point that people called it a podcast election this last election. It was just because people were having real conversations.
14: Mm-hmm.
15: And said Kamala Harris and Tim Walz's attempts to get on podcasts mainly resulted in embarrassment. Walz tried to be a man's man, but struggled to load his own shotgun. Harris spent six figures for an appearance on the Call Her Daddy podcast for a seven-minute interview that's just now reached a million views.
16: Wow.
15: She was invited on Joe Rogan's show in exactly the same way as Trump. She declined, although ABC, of course, reported it was Rogan's fault she didn't appear.
16: Right.
15: So basically, it just comes down to, yes, they lie, and they're biased, and for most people, they see through it, unless you vote Democrat, and then you're 51% likely to say, yeah, I trust media. And that's one of the biggest problems with the country.
17: Yeah. Every time Tim Walz tried to be the masculine guy, he failed at it because he has no idea what that means and what it's like.
15: No.
17: I mean, it was so awkward and weird and, you know, it was like Dukakis poking his head out of the tank. Remember that thing?
15: Well,
17: I mean, it was just all bogus.
15: If you want to go with an old reference, to me, it was like he was doing a Liberace act out there. He'd come out there,
17: with the hands and the heart and all, yeah.
15: Yeah, that whole thing.
17: Mm-hmm.
15: You know, a hand.
17: Now you're loading the shotgun, though. I mean, that's the point. Then you're doing this. And
15: oh, yeah.
17: You're talking about football and, you know, okay.
15: Just not authentic. All right, you ready for your big
17: three? Yep, let's go.
15: Here we go.
18: Are you ready? It's the three most important news stories of the day.
19: I hit the trifecta.
18: Well, at least according to Scott Robbins. It's the trifecta on the Markley, Van Camp, and Robbins Show.
15: Every day about this time, Scott Robbins' top three stories helped by his hero.
20: I'm Casey Kasem.
17: But he knows how to load a shotgun, don't you, Casey?
20: Yeah.
17: I knew it.
20: I'm ready. Three.
16: Number three, a baseball player decided I'm not going to show up for the game.
17: So weird. Ketel Marte, who's a good player for the Arizona Diamondbacks, his name's in the lineup. 15 minutes before the game time, everybody's looking around. He's not there in Boston. They were in Boston. So they're looking for him, and he's not there. He's nowhere. Hey, have you seen him? No. He didn't show.
15: It's a road game.
17: Yeah.
15: How is that possible?
17: Didn't show up. Yeah. And there are those that question if he was even in Boston or not. And I would imagine he were on the team plane. That's the only thing I can't figure out.
15: Well, if you weren't on the plane, they'd know that. But if it's 15 minutes before the game, it wouldn't mean
17: they don't know where you are. Yeah. And by the way, nothing really on solid ground as to what the heck's going on, other than there was a personal issue. They didn't show up. They suspended him, by the way. This is the second time he's done this.
16: Yeah.
17: He did it before.
16: They're saying it's being reported now by MLB.com that he has returned to Arizona to have an MRI on his knee.
17: Didn't tell anybody, huh?
16: Yeah.
15: Okay. That doesn't sound right.
17: No, the whole thing stinks. I mean, that's incredible. You don't show up and you don't tell anybody you're not going to show up, and your name's actually officially on the lineup card. They got to take it off.
15: Man,
17: I guess he has a habit of showing up late, but not at least he shows.
15: Man,
17: I mean, how long do you tolerate that kind of stuff? I mean, he's making $109 million a year, so.
15: Yeah, there's all sorts of nonsense. I'm just seeing this now online.
17: Yeah,
15: and people are mad at the manager, who said he was physically fine.
17: Yeah, that's what they said. Yeah.
15: Oh boy, what a mess!
17: What a mess is
20: now right. On with the countdown.
15: Scott Robbins, trifecta, top three of the day, up to number
20: two.
16: Number two. Oh, by the way, Major League Baseball hates you, Scott. I forgot.
17: I'm reminded of that constantly.
16: Number two, a number of Gen Z that report no face-to-face interactions is wild.
17: Yeah, COVID has created a permanent class of young shut-ins. This is a stunning new report out. Nearly 10% of Gen Zers said they have had zero face-to-face interactions with another person in their daily life. Zero since COVID.
15: What?
17: The trend was triggered by the COVID pandemic. Millions of young people were kept stuck inside during the years spent developing crucial social skills. For many of them, they work from home, too, so they never have to initially interact face-to-face with anyone, and they don't.
15: Okay.
17: Almost 10%.
15: 1 out of 10 say they never see anybody and they haven't for years?
17: Yes. Well,
15: that's impossible.
17: Not a face-to-face, like conversation or anything. You know, suppose you get out and get groceries or something, yes.
15: That seems crazy.
17: Yeah, but that's part of the ramifications of COVID. I mean, there's no social interaction.
15: I guess.
16: Yeah, I think that was kind of on the horizon anyway.
15: Because of smartphones?
16: Because of all that. Yeah, I mean, and it got accelerated.
15: Right.
16: But, I mean, I'll never forget the time when there's a 19-year-old kid had to have his mom order for him at a restaurant.
15: Dude, I remember you telling me that. That was incredible.
17: Didn't know how.
16: Had no idea. Never done it. Panicked.
15: And was nervous.
17: Yes.
15: Oh, my gosh.
19: And the countdown continues.
17: Where's that going to go in 10, 20 years from now?
15: Well, there's all sorts of stuff going on there.
17: Man.
15: Because then it's, you know, you have some moms that don't want the kids to leave.
16: Yeah.
15: Because that's their whole purpose. It's a jacked up thing.
16: Codependency kind of thing.
15: Yes.
17: He doesn't want to be in the home with sitting in front of a window pleating sheets and just yelling Jose Cardinal randomly.
15: To Scott Robbins trifecta, top three of the day.
19: And finally, one.
16: Number one, a new nickname for white people.
17: Yeah, well, you've seen this story, David. I like this a lot. But this guy, and I didn't know much about this James Ray guy. And apparently he's online as Big James, Big Game James. And he follows some of the sports. He's been following the what's going on currently in the WNBA, and in particular the Atlanta Fever game the other night when they played in Atlanta. And Stacey Abrams was there, and they didn't stand for the national anthem and all that, blah, blah, blah. He noted after the game that, his words, not mine, the mayonnaise militia were celebrating as though the Fever had just won the championship. Now, dude, I realize that's probably a slur, but I'm going to start using it with some frequency. I am a big fan of the mayonnaise militia. I'll tell you that right now. I take no offense to that whatsoever. I'll take it and use it.
15: And that was a road game for the Indiana Fever.
17: Yeah, well, they did, and they didn't come out for the national anthem.
15: Atlanta did.
17: Atlanta didn't, and then, of course, they honored Stacey Abrams during the game.
15: Are you joking about
17: that? No, I'm serious. No. She was there. They honored her, yes.
15: For what?
17: I don't know. For losing. Losing. I don't know.
16: Well, I mean, she is basically, if the WNBA were one single person, so it makes sense.
17: She could be commissioner of the WNBA someday, perhaps.
15: In her mind, she was honored. Is. You don't know what for?
17: Well, I'm assuming because she's a stand-up Georgian. I don't know. They're in Atlanta. I have no idea.
15: And so the Fever, after inspiration...
17: Yeah.
15: By seeing Stacey Abrams honored, went ahead and lost the game. That makes sense.
19: And there you have it.
17: Atlanta long got beat.
15: That's what I'm saying.
17: Oh, okay. I thought you said the Fever lost.
15: Oh, Atlanta lost is what I'm saying. They honored their hero, their hometown hero.
17: Well,
15: yes.
17: And they kept in line with the theme of the night. Loser.
15: Oh my gosh. Wow. Okay.
17: She lost the attendance. Guess the attendance game, too.
15: All right, who's fighting a 9-year-old on a cruise? A couple? Really? Nimrod's in the news and a news update straight ahead right here.

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0: little pencil mustache.
1: Yeah, his home showed up on that list of properties that might get taxed by Zoran Mamdani, the mayor of New York. Mm-hmm. Turns out, and you can't, I mean, y'all, you knew this, you were just waiting for the confirmation. His parents bought him that house. It's worth $1.4 million.
2: Unreal. It's like central casting.
0: Incredible.
1: Downwardly, that's part of it. Mobile trust fund kids. That's what socialists are.
2: Yes.
1: Losers. Well said.
2: And with that, we go to Nimrod's in the news.
3: When the going gets tough.
4: Damn it, this is too hard.
3: The dumb get dumber.
5: All right, Dean.
3: It's Nimrod's in the news on the Martley, Van Camp, and Robbins show.
4: I love the poorly educated.
2: All right. Nimrod's in the news. We go to Florida. Cruise ship. Husband and wife and their 9-year-old. They're on a cruise. Having a good time. You know, it's a long day. You're ready to, you know, go to sleep for the night. Well, you got the neighbors next door. They're making a ruckus. You got a 9-year-old. Mm-hmm. It's time to go to bed. So they're asking the neighbors, hey, could you not be so loud? Well, the neighbors, that would be Gannon Jaycox and Brooklyn Hicks, 29 and 28 years old. They weren't having it. They felt disrespected.
0: Of course they did.
2: So what did they do? Did they say, hey, no, we're not being loud? No, they busted into the family's cabin and just start throwing punches. Just random punches.
0: Holy cow.
2: Not just at the man, the wife, but also the 9-year-old.
0: Oh, no.
2: Yes, including the 9-year-old. Apparently, none of the family members seriously injured in this escapade, that according to the sheriff. But if you see the mugshot of Gannon Jaycox, it looks like somebody nailed him in the eye. Oh, he got like stitches.
1: Yeah, it's like cut and swollen. His eyes all bloodshot. He got popped. I hope it was the 9-year-old that hit him.
2: That would be hilarious. They are facing several charges. Bond at like 31 grand for old Gannon. Well, and I know, surprising, police say alcohol was involved on the cruise.
0: No.
2: Yes, and that's Nimrod's in the news.

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7: And happy Sunday, Central Illinois, here to WAND Forecast. We're heading into this evening. High pressure still in control. We're comfortable and we're cool with temperatures in the mid-50s under mostly clear skies. And tomorrow, we're heading into the work week with continued sunshine and continued temperatures in those upper 70s. So we're starting off the work week on a pleasant note. I'm meteorologist Olivia Colon.
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2: I'm Greg Bell, and we begin with the Quality Private Eye program, and then later make our weekly visit with Mary Foster, the editor's daughter. Richard Diamond, private detective, aired on radio from 1949 until 1953. It was later retooled for television. That version aired from 1957 to 1960 and starred David Janssen. But on the original radio show, Dick Powell was Rick Diamond. The primary writer was feature motion picture writer-director Blake Edwards. And in this offering, you'll hear Ed Begley Sr. as Lieutenant Levinson. Also featured Wilms Herbert, Francis Robinson, Larry Dobkin, Ann Morrison, and Charles Seal. It's from February 26th, 1950.

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1: Before I was a private detective, I was a cop, homicide, working out of the 5th Precinct. Homicide means murder. And there are a lot more murders committed in a big city than you think. More than make the headlines in the newspapers. And for everyone, there's the same impersonal routine, the same hard work, the same check and double check. With every cop in or out of uniform doing his best to put the case in the closed file. But there's one kind of murder that will really tear the department to pieces. And that's when a cop is killed in line of duty.
0: Here's another exciting half hour with Richard Diamond, Private Detective, starring Dick Powell.

0: I'm a detective agency. If your husband's dead and you pull the trigger, Diamond will help, but the fee is bigger. Hello?
1: Oh, Rick, what can I say?
0: Hello.
1: Hello.
0: Well, now, that's nice. Now try hello, Rick.
1: Hello, Rick.
0: Oh, dandy. Call back tomorrow and we'll start on hello, Rick. This is Helen.
1: You idiot.
0: Hi, baby.
1: Hi.
0: What's doing?
1: Oh, I was just a little lonesome. Wanted to know if you were coming by tonight.
0: Oh, you know it. Should be there around 8. How about a little...
1: Hey, Rick, what's that siren? Is there a fire?
0: Could be. Sounds like it's pulling right up here in front of my building. Wait a minute, I'll open the window.
1: Now, Rick, if there's a fire, you get right out of there.
0: Honey, if this building caught on fire, I'd be Mr. Unquentine of 1950.
1: Well, what is it?
0: Ambulance.
1: Oh.
0: Oh, and here comes a prowl car. Must be a traffic accident or something.
1: Well, thank goodness.
0: Well, somebody probably playing in the traffic.
1: Oh. Rick.
0: Okay. Some guy forgot to step down getting into his new Hudson. You know, I make remarks like that. I'm not trying to be... wait a minute. No combination, friend. Just turn the little old knob and push.
1: Who is it?
0: Somebody at the door. Well, Pop.
1: What?
0: Pop Scholes.
1: Oh, the nice old blind man who sells pencils on the corner.
0: Yeah. Hello, Pop.
2: Please, Mr. Diamond, I've got to talk to you. I ain't got much time.
1: What does he want, Rick?
0: Oh, to talk to me. I'll call you back, dear. Bye.
1: Bye.
2: I'm sorry to have bothered you, Mr. Diamond.
0: Well, not at all, Pop. Not at all. What can I do for you?
2: I can't stay long. I have to hurry, but I was wondering if you'd come to my place later on. It's pretty important.
0: How important, Pop?
2: I can't explain now, but I got a big trouble. I sure could use some help for old time's sake. Huh?
0: Sure, for old time's sake. Where do you live, Pop?
2: Little shack on the waterfront, end of River Street, 622 and a half.
0: When do you want me to come down?
2: About an hour. I got to be going now.
0: Okay. Oh, wait a minute, Pop. Here, let me give you a hand.
2: Thanks. I could make it with this stick, but it takes time. I ain't got...

0: Miss Asher's residence.
1: Oh, hello, Francis. Mr. Diamond.
0: Oh, yes, sir. I'll call Miss Asher right away.
1: Thank you.
2: Rick.
1: What? Oh, Walt.
2: Now, mind if I sit down?
1: No. Well, what are you doing down here?
3: Hi, Rick.
1: Hold the phone, honey.
2: Came down on a homicide.
1: Homicide? Oh, that squad car right in front of the...
2: Right in front of your building, yes. Shooting.
1: Well, what are you doing up here?
2: I've done all I could down there.
3: Rick.
1: Just a minute, baby.
2: Thought you might want to hear about it. Bill Walton.
1: What?
2: Friend of yours, wasn't he?
1: Yeah, darn good one.
3: Hello, Rick.
2: Somebody put three slugs in him.
3: Rick, I can hear somebody talking. What's going on?
1: Oh, I'll call you back, baby.
3: What?
2: Helen?
1: Yeah. You know, I worked with Bill on robbery for 3 years. Got any idea who did it?
2: He left the robbery detail 2 years ago. Been with the narcotics division. Haven't checked with them yet, but he might have been working on something. Might give us a lead. You want to go down to the station with me?
1: Yeah, I'd like to.
2: Okay. I've got some witnesses to the shooting. They'll be down there for statements.
1: Bill's got a wife and 3 kids.
2: Yeah. Well, aren't you going to lock the office?
1: For what? Even the termites gag on the furniture. Let's go. Well, that's the way a quiet day could work itself into a lot of trouble. And like always, if trouble's around, yours truly is bound to get a chunk of it. Walt and I went downstairs, climbed into the prowl car, and 10 minutes later, we were walking into the squad room of the 5th Precinct Police Station. The first thing I saw was the zoo's best argument for not taking in boarders.
4: Lieutenant, I got statements from all the witnesses. You want to talk to them?
1: No, he thought he'd read their palms, Sergeant.
4: Oh, Lieutenant, what did you have to bring the shamus along for?
2: Just relax, Otis. And Rick, you lay off here.
1: Well, I wouldn't need him if he'd just stop that terrible habit.
4: What habit?
1: Living.
4: Oh.
2: Come on, Rick.
1: Oh, look at that, Walt. 4 heads and they all need haircuts.
2: Come on, Rick. Come on. This is a swell time to make jokes.
1: Can you think of a better time?
2: Okay. Otis.
5: Yeah, Lieutenant.
2: Send in the first one. Then check with narcotics and see what Bill Walton was working on.
5: Right.
2: Boy, I hate things like this.
1: What about his family?
2: Oh, I know all of them. I guess I'll have to go over and tell them.
4: First one, Lieutenant, Arthur Phillips. Go on in.
2: Come in, Mr. Phillips.
6: Oh.
2: Have a chair.
6: Yes, okay. Look, I don't know much about this thing.
2: Mr.
6: I was
2: Diamond,
6: just on...
2: Mr. Phillips.
1: How are you?
6: How do you do? As I was saying,
2: you
6: I don't...
2: You saw the killing, Mr. Phillips?
6: Yes, I saw it. It all happened so fast that I don't think I can really be...
1: What were you doing when you saw the killing, Mr. Phillips?
6: Walking. But I
2: walking
6: didn't see...
2: Walking where, Mr. Phillips?
6: Up the street to my office. Look, I gave your sergeant my statement. You'll find it
1: What's
6: all in
1: What's your business, Mr. Phillips?
6: Insurance. Liberty Insurance Company, 41st and Broadway.
2: You saw Officer Walton killed?
6: I saw a man, his name, I didn't know he was killed.
1: You heard the shots?
6: Well, yes, but it was all so fast.
2: Just what did you see?
6: Well, like I said, I was walking down the street.
1: To work?
6: Yes, Liberty Insurance
2: Company. We've got that.
6: Oh, yes.
1: You were walking?
6: Yes, and I heard this noise.
2: The shots?
6: Yes, but I didn't know it at the time. It was just a loud noise, but it made me jump, and I looked.
2: You just jumped, Mr.
6: Yes,
2: Phillips?
6: Yes, yeah, well, then I saw this guy grab his stomach and fall flat on his face, and then I saw the guy with the gun.
1: What did the guy with the gun look like, Mr. Phillips?
6: Well, it all happened so fast.
2: Sergeant Otis showed you our rogues gallery. Did you see anybody who looked like him?
6: No, I didn't see anybody who looked like him. I didn't get a good look at his face.
1: How tall was he?
6: Tall.
2: Like 6 feet?
6: Yes, or close.
2: What was he wearing, Mr. Phillips?
6: Brown suit and a hat. Brown hat.
1: Stocky? Well-built?
6: Yes.
2: Anything else, Mr. Phillips?
6: No,
2: Thank
6: that's
2: you, Mr.
6: All.
2: Phillips. We may want to talk to you again. Don't leave town on a business trip or anything.
6: Oh, I can go?
2: Good day, Mr. Phillips. Thank you again.
6: Oh, anytime. Oh, if you ever need any insurance, Lieutenant.
2: Liberty Insurance Company. I'll remember.
6: Yeah, well, so long.
1: Cigarette?
2: Thanks. We still work pretty well together, Rick. Why don't you come back on the force?
4: Lieutenant.
1: There's your answer, Walt.
2: What is it, Hammerhead?
4: Well, I went over and talked to Fisher. He told me Bill Walton was working on a narcotics case, but he had no leads. Stuff's been flooding the city.
1: Bill must have picked up a lead and got shot for it.
4: Well, that's all, Otis. Fisher doesn't know anything else. Walton just started on the job.
2: You got some more witnesses?
4: Yeah, a lady, Mrs. Margaret Walker. Okay, you can come in.
7: Thank you.
2: Come in, Mrs. Walker. Take a chair.
7: Thank you.
4: Anything else?
2: No. This is Mr. Diamond, Mrs. Walker.
7: How do you do?
1: How do you do, Mrs. Walker?
2: Do you work, Mrs. Walker?
5: All the time. I'm a housewife.
1: You saw the officer killed?
5: Oh, yes, but I didn't know it was an officer. He wasn't in uniform, you know.
2: Would you mind telling us just exactly what you saw?
5: Well, it all happened so fast. I was standing on the corner and just...
2: What corner, Mrs. Walker?
5: Why, the corner where the poor man got shot, of course. 51st and Broadway.
1: Just standing, Mrs. Walker?
5: Young man, the traffic was very heavy. I was waiting for the signal.
1: Sorry.
5: I just want you to understand, I don't usually just stand around on street corners.
2: Go ahead, Mrs. Walker.
5: Well, I was standing there and I noticed an old man selling pencils going...
1: An old man?
5: Yes, he was blind.
2: Hey, Pop Scholes did time about 15 years ago for peddling junk.
1: Yeah, that's right, he did.
5: I don't know what all this talk is about, but if you don't want to hear my story,
2: I'm sorry, Mrs. Walker. Of course we want to hear your story. Please go ahead.
1: Look, Walt, I just remembered something. I was supposed to see a client in an hour, and the hour is just about up.
2: What?
1: I'm sorry, Walt, but this is business.
2: Now, you wait a minute.
1: I'll talk to you later.
5: Well, I never...
2: Now, that's only because you don't have any friends named Diamond. All right, Mrs. Walker. Go on with your story.
1: I went out of that station like Noor in the stretch. The minute the little old lady had mentioned a blind beggar, I remembered Pop Scholes in my office, and I grew the biggest hunch of my career. Something had really been bothering Pop, and a cop killing could have been it. I grabbed a cab, and 20 minutes later, I was standing in front of an old weather-beaten shack at the end of River Street.
7: Who is it?
1: Diamond.
7: Oh, wait a second.
1: Am I late?
7: Look, Mr. Diamond.
1: Rick.
7: Look, Rick, I'm sorry you came all the way down here, but, well, I...
1: You wanted some help, didn't you?
7: Well, yeah, I did.
1: You did. Well, you could at least ask me in.
7: Oh, sure. I'm sorry, but you see, I don't need no help now.
1: No? Well, you seemed pretty worried about something when you came up to my office an hour ago.
7: I was, but it's all straightened out now.
1: Is that right? Hey, I didn't know you smoked cigars, Pop.
7: What?
1: One in your ashtray here. Pretty expensive for you, Pop.
7: Oh, well, you see, I kind of splurge now and then.
1: Come on, Pop. Somebody been here and changed your mind about talking to me?
7: No, that's my cigar. What makes you say a thing like that?
1: There was a cop killed right in front of you today, Pop. A good friend of mine.
7: What's that got to do with me? I'm going straight.
1: He was after somebody who's been peddling junk.
7: I don't touch this stuff anymore. I don't go near it.
1: Don't you, Pop?
7: No, I put it down 15 years ago.
1: You did time for it, too.
7: Sure, and lost my eyes in stir. You think I want to go back to that? You think I'm a fool? There's you. Car pulling up out in front.
1: That should be the law.
7: I didn't do nothing. I swear I didn't.
1: Better tell me quick. Who's throwing his weight around, Pop?
7: I had nothing to do with that cop killing. I'm clean. You can't prove a thing.
8: Come on, open up. It's the police.
1: You're sure you don't want to tell me anything?
7: No, I got nothing
8: open up
7: to tell.
8: Or we'll bust it in, Pop.
7: Come on in. It's open.
4: Okay, Pop. You're coming.
2: I might have known it. Why didn't you wait for me, Rick?
1: Oh, believe me, Walt. I had an appointment with Pop.
7: That's right, Lieutenant. He did.
2: Oh, sure. Talk over old times, huh? Otis, take Pop out to the car.
4: Come on, Pop.
7: Sorry I got you in trouble, Rick.
1: Forget it.
2: Just what have you two been stewing up? What did he tell you?
1: He was showing me how to throw darts in the dark.
2: Oh, that's a pretty bad one.
1: Yeah. What did Mrs. Walker tell you about Pop?
2: I don't know why I should tell you.
1: Well, don't be so grouchy. I've just been trying to find the guy who killed Bill. Pop's had it pretty tough already. I thought maybe I could make it easier than having you third degree him all over the office.
2: Well, you sound like I'm going to use a hose on him.
1: But the way you're burning up, you'll probably hit him with Sergeant Otis. No, I'm going home.
2: Now, wait a minute.
1: What for? To watch you blow up like Old Faithful?
2: Mrs. Walker told me she saw some guy walk up to Pop like he was going to buy some pencils. Then another man busted through the crowd. That was Bill. And grabbed this guy with Pop. The guy pulled a gun and shot Bill, and then he beat it.
1: Did Mrs. Walker give you a description of the killer?
2: Sure. Short, dark, just the opposite of the one the insurance man gave us. The only thing that fits, they both said the killer wore a hat.
1: Oh, dandy.
2: Where are you going?
1: Now, back to my office. Pop knows something, Walt. Don't work on him too hard.
2: Okay.
1: Now, been over to Bill's family yet?
2: Right after I get through with Pop.
1: No, I'm sorry I got sore.
2: So we all get sore. So what? I'll give you a call.
1: I got back in my cab and headed for the office. On the way over, I kept trying to reason it out. Somehow, Pop was mixed up in this thing, and he was scared stiff of something or somebody. I paid the cabbie off in front of the building and took the elevator up to my floor. I headed down the hall to my office, still thinking, still trying to put two and two together. That was a mistake I never could add. When I walked in, I was too busy to notice much. All I got was a whiff of cigar smoke.
4: You fall easy, Shamus. Now let's see how you left a note for you. Read it when you wake up.
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1: Everything about a beating like that is so unpleasant. The first swat isn't so bad. It's hitting that cold floor and fighting to stay awake. When you start getting kicked around, that's the time to face facts and give it up. But you don't. You keep on working until your senses get kicked loose and the world comes down around your ears. You fight it because you think maybe you're not ever going to wake up again, and when you finally do, you wish you never had. Anyway, like I said, it's so unpleasant. Oh, okay, okay.

0: that lamp was pretty silly anyway.
1: All right, all right.
0: Don't jump, but you're talking to a ghost.
2: Rick?
0: At the sound of the groan...
2: What's the matter with you?
0: Well, that's a pretty good question. I don't know how to answer it without a head.
2: What happened?
0: Somebody worked me over. Oh, and how they worked me over.
2: You want me to send an ambulance?
0: No, just a shovel. What's this?
2: What's what?
0: There's something in the typewriter here. A note. Well, I put my eyes in straight.
2: Now, Rick, if you're hurt badly...
0: Oh, I'm not hurt that bad, Walt.
2: Well, what about this note?
0: Says, lay off the cop killing. That's all. Oh, and, look at this.
2: Find something else?
0: Yeah, a souvenir. Butt of a cigar in my ashtray. There was one just like it in Pop's place.
2: Well, hang on to it.
0: All right, sure. What about Pop?
2: Won't tell us a thing.
0: Well, I'm getting sick and tired of this. Now, I got an idea. Wait 10 minutes and then take Pop back to his house.
2: Look, Rick, if somebody knows you're working on this thing, they must have found out when you went to see Pop. Probably spotted you going in. They certainly must know that we picked up Pop, and if they think he told us anything, they'll sure try to get him.
0: I know it. Now, you drive Pop home, pretend to leave, but don't.
2: And what'll you be doing?
0: I'll be inside when he walks through the door.
2: Okay, but I hope you know what you're doing.
0: So do I. 10 minutes, Walt.

0: Who's in here? Who is it? Chick! I know you're here. I can smell your cigar smoke. Chick, please, I didn't tell the law a thing. Chick, say something. Honest, I didn't crack. Look, look, if you want to get rid of me, okay, but not the girl. Please, I swear I didn't say anything to anybody. I'm an old guy. Go ahead, knock me off, but don't do anything to the girl. Please, Chick, I'll peddle your stuff for the rest of my life if you leave the girl alone. Chick!
1: Relax, Pop.
0: What? You're not...
1: No, Pop.
0: Diamond.
1: Didn't like to do it this way, Pop.
0: But that cigar...
1: The guy who saw you earlier came up to see me. Left me a cigar, too, along with a few bruises.
0: Well, you just about know everything.
1: Who's the girl you're protecting?
0: I can't tell you that.
1: Who's Chick?
0: I can't tell you anything.
1: Look, Pop, a cop's been killed. A great guy with a wife and kids. Now tell me, who's Chick?
0: I ain't going to say anything.
1: If the girl is a reason you won't talk, Pop, I'll find her. And if it's the last thing I ever do, I'll make you both sweat. Well, I'm on my way.
0: Wait a minute, Rick.
1: All right. Go on.
0: Okay. If you give me your word, you won't say nothing about what I'm going to tell you.
1: I give you my word about nothing yet, Pop. Now tell me, and if I think it should be kept quiet, that's the way it'll be.
0: I got a daughter, Rick.
1: What?
0: That's right. Right after I went to stir, my wife had a baby. My wife died and the kid went to live with relatives. Rich relatives. She's getting a good home and good schools.
1: She doesn't know about you?
0: Panhandling, no. She don't know about me and she ain't going to.
1: Go on.
0: Only one guy knew about her. My ex-partner, Chick Russo. He got away when they picked me up, and after 15 years, he comes back operating again.
1: The guy with the cigar, huh?
0: Yeah.
1: How did you figure?
0: The stuff was in the pencils. He'd deliver it to me, and I'd pass it.
1: Why would you pass it?
0: Chick had me over a barrel. He told me if I didn't play along with him, he'd tell my daughter who her father was. I'd do anything to keep from ruining her life.
1: Now, what about Bill Walton?
0: Well, he was going to grab Chick, but Chick shot him. That's why I came to see you. I didn't want no part of a cop killing, but I couldn't say anything then because I had this stuff on me and I wanted to dump it. I didn't want to go back to stir.
1: Then Chick came to see you here, huh? Threatened you. Told you to keep your mouth shut?
0: Yes. Told me in plain words that if I cracked, he'd kill my little girl and me. That's why I froze on you. You going to say anything?
1: About your daughter? No, Pop.
0: Oh, thanks, Rick. Now I don't care what happens.
1: Well, I do. This guy's still loose, and he's done a killing. I want him.
0: I don't know where you can find him. He never said...
1: Well, maybe I can find him. Take off your clothes, Pop.
0: Take off my clothes?
1: Yep. You're going to get yourself a new suit. I'm going out and see Lieutenant Levinson. I'll be right back.
0: You sure you know what you're doing?
1: No, but why spoil a good surprise?
2: Rick.
1: Where are you, Walt?
2: Over here by the pier.
1: What's that with you?
2: That's Otis.
1: Oh, tell him to hide his tail. Some guy from Oklahoma's allowed to shoot him.
3: Oh, that's very funny.
2: Shut up, Otis.
3: Okay.
1: Seen anything, Walt?
2: Not very quiet.
1: Now, look, here's the idea. I'm going down to 51st and Broadway and stand with Pop's clothes and dark glasses on.
3: Your what?
1: From what Pop told me, Chick Russo will certainly try and get him.
2: Chick Russo? Are you crazy? He's been out of circulation for 15 years.
1: Well, I got a big flash for you. He's back.
2: But at 51st and Broadway, I can't give you any protection. Russo could step out of the crowd and that's the end of it.
1: Well, I'm counting on one thing, that he thinks I'm Pop. He knows Pop's blind, so he'll get in close to do it. Maybe even with a knife.
2: You're crazy.
1: Walt, not in front of Otis.
3: Oh, that's all right, Diamond.
1: Now, I'm going down and change clothes. And then you, Walt, drive me to the corner, let me off. Then beat it. I left Walt then and went back to Pop's shack. We did a quick switch, and finally the dapper Richard Diamond stepped out complete with torn trousers, sweatshirt, and sneakers. I carried his cane with a white tip and kept his old hat pulled down over the dark glasses.
3: Well, I'll be darned.
4: Yeah, he looks just like the old man.
1: Yeah, let's go, Walt. Otis, you stay here with Pop just in case our pigeon doesn't go for the bait.
3: Oh, Lieutenant, can't
4: I... Otis... Okay.
1: Don't look so unhappy, Otis. Who knows? Maybe I'll get shot.
3: Oh, I gotta miss everything.
1: Isn't he a dream?

0: Okay, here you are, Rick.
1: Thanks, Walt. Say goodnight, Pop, real loud.
0: Okay. Good night, Pop. Sorry if we caused you any trouble.
2: Oh, that's all right, Lieutenant. Thanks for the lift.

0: Here you are, my good man.
1: Bless you.
2: Piker. Well, I stood there for 2 hours, getting a few dimes and selling a couple of pencils, but nothing happened. Now and then I'd pull my arm down against my side and feel a nice little .38 in the shoulder holster. I kept moving from one foot to another to keep my legs from going to sleep. I was getting a first-hand example of the tough role poor old Pop had to hold. By 10:30, I was ready to give it up. Then I spotted the cigar.
1: Bless you.
3: For what, Pop? Cops driving you to work now, huh? That's enough. I'll take your arm and you start walking. I'll lead you.
1: Chick! Chick, is that you?
3: Shut up. Walk. All right, we're going in the building. Down in the basement for a little talk.
2: And that's just what we did. Chick held onto my arm and led me into my own building and down into the basement. I could have taken him right there, but I kept remembering Bill Walton. So I let it go until just the right time.
3: Okay, Pop. You know what's coming.
1: Yeah, Chick. I know what's coming.
3: Don't act much scared. I guess it ain't so tough for a blind man. You can't see it coming.
2: You'd be surprised what I can see.
1: What did I tell you?
3: Busted my arm. You hit me with that cane like you could see you hit me.
2: You go for that gun, I'll break your fat skull.
3: You ain't Pop.
2: No, Buster, I'm the fellow you gave the bruises to, just returning the favor.
3: Boy, you dirty.
2: Don't do it. Pop a spank.
3: Oh, my shoulder.
2: All right. Now let's go back up where we can find a cop.
3: I know you're not gonna take me.
2: Come back here, Russo. Stop, Russo. I've got a gun.
4: Nuts to you, Seamus.
2: Skeptic.

0: Oh, hello, Walt.
1: Oh, no.
0: Yes, he's right here. Rick, it's Walt.
2: Oh, did he fool wrong? Mr. Diamond fell he dead.
3: Now, you stop that. I just had a long talk with Pop.
1: Oh, is that right?
3: Yeah, he said absolutely nothing. I still don't know where he figures in this thing. Would you mind telling me?
1: Walt, anything Pop did was under duress.
3: If it was illegal, I want to know about it.
1: Yeah, and if it was illegal, Pop would stand a good chance going back to prison.
3: He might. You better let the law decide that.
1: You haven't got any proof.
3: How could I? Everybody's dead, except you and Pop.
1: Pop won't say anything?
3: Not yet, he won't.
1: Walt.
3: Yeah?
1: Die.
3: Now, you wait.
0: What in the world was that all about?
1: Oh, that Walt. When he dies, he'll have the penal code written on his headstone. But he's a good cop. And there he is again.
0: I can't stand to let a phone ring.
1: Oh, you'll get tired.
0: Rick, I'll go crazy.
1: I'll drown it out.
0: Well, do something.
1: I've got a lovely bunch of coke.
0: It stopped.
1: Oh, good.
0: Well, don't you stop. That was pretty.
1: Well, all right. I've got a lovely bunch of coconuts. There they are, standing in a row. Big one, small one, some as big as your head. Give them a twist, a flick of the wrist. That's what the showman said. I've got a lovely bunch of coconuts. Every ball you throw will make me rich. There stands me wife, the idol of me life, singing roll a ball a ball a many a minutes. Singing roll a ball a ball a penny a pitch. Singing roll a ball a ball a penny a pitch. Roll a ball a ball, roll a ball a ball, singing roll a ball a ball a penny a pitch. Oh, my dear, how was that, honey?
0: Oh, wonderful. Oh, darn. Yes, Walt.
3: Helen, you put Diamond on the line.
0: It's Walt, dear.
1: Oh, never mind him. Come here, honey.
0: Oh!
3: Hello. Hello! Helen, did you hang up? Helen, put Rick on this phone.
0: This is Fu Wong. Missy Diamond, not so very dead. Bye.

0: You have just heard Richard Diamond, Private Detective, starring Dick Powell. Ed Begley played Lieutenant Walt Levinson. Also in the cast were Wilms Herbert, Francis Robinson, Larry Dobkin, Ann Morrison, and Charles Seal. Music was under the direction of Frank Worth. Tonight's show was written by Blake Edwards and directed by Russell Hughes. Dick Powell currently may be seen in the motion picture version of the best-selling novel, Mrs. Mike. This is Eddie King inviting you to be with us next Sunday at this same time when we will again bring you Dick Powell as Richard Diamond, Private Detective.
1: 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I'm Greg Bell, and up next on When Radio Was, we head to Valley Springs. 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
12: And now, Mary Foster, the editor's daughter. It's now about 7 o'clock of the morning following Edna Darby's angry visit regarding the breakdown of the car that Mary Foster Lord sold to Dorothy Moss. Mary and her father, Henry Foster, are just finishing breakfast and are busily discussing the breakdown of the car, which a mechanic told them was due to lack of lubrication. Henry says,
13: well, as I understand it then, Mary, you figure that Dorothy, she drained all the oil out of the crankcase of that car in order to cause a breakdown deliberately. Is that it?
14: No. No, Dad, that isn't what I said. I said that when Dorothy drove the car out of our garage, it was fully serviced with oil, gas, and grease.
13: Yes, but don't that imply something? I mean, that oil wouldn't get out of the crankcase by itself.
14: Not unless the plug was loose at the bottom of the crankcase. If that were so, the oil could have drained out slowly.
13: Yeah, I suppose that's possible.
14: Of course. Except for the fact that McPherson is a very thorough, conscientious mechanic. And such carelessness as that isn't a bit characteristic of him.
13: I grant you that. However, even the best of workmen, you know, they sometimes have a moment of carelessness.
14: Yes, but the chances are very much against it in Mac's case.
13: I'm figuring in possibilities, child. It's possible, ain't it?
14: Oh, yes, I suppose so.
13: Yeah, well, there. We can't go around heaving accusations at folks till we've eliminated that possibility. And I'm blessed if I know how we're going to eliminate it.
14: Dad, I have no idea of heaving accusations. At the same time, it's very, very strange, and to be perfectly frank about it, it looks to me as if somebody tampered with that car after it left the garage.
13: But you just said a minute ago you didn't figure Dorothy drained the oil
14: out. Well, of course she didn't, darling. Can you imagine Dorothy working around a car and getting all smudged with grease and oil? I certainly can't.
13: No, I can't either, for that matter. But just the same.
14: Oh, Dad, I've got to be getting to the office to refund that money to Dorothy.
13: You going to drop the investigation?
14: Oh, no. I most certainly am not. Not with so many people around this town ready to believe I deliberately sold Dorothy a bad automobile. Well, I've got to clear the matter up for Allie Noble's sake, if for no other reason.
13: Yeah, well, he owns the business. You kind of owe it to him to keep his name out in the clear. Does Allie know what happened?
14: Oh, of course. I told him all about it last night.
13: What did he say?
14: Not much. He didn't get excited about it, just said it was too bad it happened, but that it was my affair and for me to deal with it as I saw fit.
13: Good for Allie. He's mighty fair about everything, that fella.
14: So we'll see what we will see.
13: Gracious, you got kind of a glint in your eye, Mary, that indicates that you're going to do battle with somebody.
14: Could be that, but I hope it won't come to that. Well, bye-bye, darling.
13: Yeah?
14: You'd better not expect me home to lunch. Hello. Oh, good morning, Bill. Oh, fine, thanks. And you? Good. What can I do for you? Why, yes, of course I'll have time to see you for a few minutes. Any time you say. About 10 minutes? All right, I'll be right here. You sound disturbed. Is everything all right, Bill? Oh. Well, I'll see you then. Right, goodbye. Now, what's the matter with him? Good morning, Dorothy.
15: Good morning. I presume you know why I'm here.
14: I think so. I have your check already drawn as refund on your car deposit. Here it is.
15: Thank you. I'd just like to ask you one thing, Mary. What made you think you could get away with selling me an automobile like that?
14: I don't like the way you said that.
15: Facts are facts, aren't they?
14: When that car left this garage, Dorothy, it was in good shape, in excellent shape. And in the event you were sincere about your remark, which I doubt, I most certainly was not trying to get away with anything.
15: Oh, you doubt it?
14: Yes.
15: Well, I'll let that pass this time, since it seems I'm very much in the right and you're in the wrong. I'm sorry, Mary, I had hoped to throw a little business to you and your employer by buying that car and telling people what a good buy it was and all that, but it's out of the question now.
14: Yes, it is, definitely.
15: In fact, I might still buy a car from you, but I'd insist on having a mechanic of my own choosing come in first and look it over thoroughly.
14: A mechanic of your own choosing, did you say?
15: Yes, but
14: I didn't know you knew any mechanics, Dorothy.
15: Well, that is, I know I could go to people who could recommend one.
14: I see. Well, I wouldn't take the trouble if I were you. It won't be necessary.
15: What do you mean by that remark?
14: I mean just exactly what I say. As far as I'm concerned, you and I have had all the business dealings we'll ever have. And if you ever buy a car from this organization, you'll have to buy it from Allie Noble because I won't sell you one. I hope that's perfectly clear.
15: It seems to me, Mary, that you're acting in rather a high-handed, independent manner. I hardly expected such an attitude. What I did expect and do expect is an apology from you.
14: I don't think there's any need to continue this talk any longer, Dorothy. You have your check. That's what you came here for.
15: I also came for your apology.
14: Well, let me say once and for all that any apology from me to you is out of the question. That's all. Good day.
15: We'll see about this, Mary. Oh, good morning, Dr. Nelson. I'm so glad you called here. I was just thinking how nice it would be to have a drive over to school.
16: Oh, sorry, Dorothy. I'll have to take a rain check on driving you this morning. It's one of those busy days. Hello, Mary.
14: Hello, Bill. Sit down, will you?
15: Mary's too busy to talk, Bill. She just made that very apparent to me.
16: Is that so? Well, maybe she can spare me a minute or two.
14: Of course I can. Do sit down. Dorothy was just leaving.
15: Yes, Dorothy is just leaving, but she's got one thing to say first. Whatever you do, Bill, don't buy a car from Mary, because she's not to be trusted.
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1: That's all. Well, maybe she can spare me a minute or two.
2: Of course I can. Do sit down. Dorothy was just leaving.
3: Yes, Dorothy is just leaving, but she's got one thing to say first. Whatever you do, Bill, don't buy a car for Mary, because she's not to be trusted.
2: Well, what is it you want to see me about, Bill?
1: Evidently, there's a lot of talk around town, Mary, about that automobile deal you and Dorothy had.
2: Yes, I wouldn't be surprised.
1: Well, it isn't doing you any good, either. I'm sorry you and she made the deal.
2: Well, Bill, why do you speak of it as a deal? To me, that connotes trickery and sharpness. There wasn't any trickery about it. It was a plain, straight, ordinary business transaction.
1: Well, yes, that's what I meant. I shouldn't have said deal. Mary, I hate to have all this talk going around. Naturally, I hear it. Wouldn't be so bad if this was the first time, but it isn't. Ever since Dorothy came to Valley Springs, there seems to have been constant talk about, well, between you and her.
2: Oh, Bill, whose fault do you think that is? Mine?
1: Oh, I don't know. I'm pretty much prejudiced in your favor, but at the same time, it can't all be Dorothy's fault.
2: Perhaps it isn't.
1: I wish a stop could be put to it.
2: So do I. But I don't know just how it's going to be accomplished. Or perhaps I should say I don't know just yet. A little later on, I may get some ideas.
1: Is there anything I can say?
2: Not that I know of, Bill. It's just one of those things. But just for the sake of curiosity, what's your opinion of the deal, as you called it?
1: Well, what do you mean?
2: Whose side are you taking in the matter of the car breaking down? Or, to put it more specifically, do you think I deliberately sold Dorothy a car I knew was no good?
1: Why, certainly not, but I do think you ought to fire the mechanic that worked on the car.
2: Why?
1: Because, obviously, he did a sloppy job. I understand that you don't know about the workings of the car's machinery. There's no reason why you should. Therefore, all you've got to go by in selling it is the mechanic's word that it's in good shape. You see, Mary, the public doesn't stop to consider that. All they hear is that you sold a car that broke down.
2: Yes, of course. Bill, who have you been talking to?
1: Oh, a number of people.
2: Mrs. Darby, perhaps?
1: Well, yes, I have. I talked with her late last evening. She's very much upset.
2: Yes, I know. She seems to think I sold the car to Dorothy, knowing it was junk, as she expressed it. I thought Mrs. Darby knew me better than that. Apparently, she doesn't.
1: Oh, she doesn't really think that now. She was much calmer when I talked with her than when she went to your house after the car broke down on the lake road. But she agrees with me that you should get rid of the mechanic.
2: Well, Bill, I'm not going to do anything of the sort. It might interest you and Mrs. Darby, too, to know that I had the car brought back to the garage and gone over by McPherson, the mechanic who checked it out in the first place. He found there wasn't a drop of oil in the crankcase.
1: Well, how do you know that he put any oil in?
2: Because he said he did.
1: Well, wouldn't he be likely to say that to cover up his own carelessness? Probably he forgot to put the oil in before the car left here.
2: No, Bill, he didn't. I believe Mac, absolutely. He worked for Fred for a long time and did excellent work. Allie Noble, who should know if anyone does, thinks very highly of Mac. He says he's not only a top mechanic, but that he's thoroughly conscientious and painstaking. Even if I didn't have the check sheet. Here, it's right here if you want to see it. I would take Mac's word that the car was completely serviced, because he'd be the first one to admit a mistake.
1: Mary, will you let me take that check sheet and show it to Mrs. Darby?
2: No.
1: But why not?
2: If Mrs. Darby won't believe what I tell her, I'm not going to run after her to prove it. I don't have to. Bill, I'm fed up with explaining things.
1: Well, then tell me this, Mary. If that car was completely serviced, what happened to that oil? It couldn't just evaporate.
2: I don't know what happened, except that undoubtedly the car was tampered with after it left here.
1: Well, who would tamper with
2: it? I don't know.
1: Certainly not Dorothy or Mrs. Darby.
2: No.
1: Haven't you any suspicions at all?
2: Yes, I have. But I'm not going to say anything about them to you or anyone else.
1: Do you think Dorothy had anything at all to do with
2: it? Bill, I told you I wasn't going to say anything.
1: Well, if you think that, you're all wrong, Mary. Dorothy Moss is a mighty fine girl, and I can't understand why you feel as bitterly towards her as you obviously do. But I will say I'm surprised and disappointed in you.
4: Well, once again, Dorothy Moss and her treachery seem to have triumphed over Mary. But will Mary be able to prove at long last that Dorothy is a cheat? Will she be able to prove that Dorothy deliberately arranged for a mechanic to fix the car so that it would break down? Perhaps she will. Be sure to hear the next exciting episode of Mary Foster, the Editor's Daughter. 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
9: 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Before the break, we were talking about the 1962 film adaptation of a Tennessee Williams stage play, which earned Ed Begley Sr. an Oscar for his performance as Boss Finley. The answer is The Sweet Bird of Youth. I'm Greg Bell, and we're done this time around, but hey, take a little time, folks, and visit the website, whenradiowas.com. 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
12: From ABC News, I'm Wayne Cabot. The mountain ridges on the California-Nevada line near Reno are lined with fire. Only a day ago, a minor brush fire. Now the Hawk Fire just surpassed 23 square miles and is 0% contained.
13: Currently, we have 42,000 individuals who are displaced and on an active evacuation, with approximately 45,000 individuals that are in the set status to be prepared to evacuate.
12: Incident Commander Sean Anderson, the Hawk Fire apparently human caused. A fire investigation has led to a gruesome discovery, a quintuple homicide in Washington County, Oregon.
14: While they were on scene, they discovered human remains and they called for law enforcement to come take over the investigation.
12: Detective Shannon Wild reporting 5 deceased individuals and multiple deceased domesticated animals with no one caught. She tells people, lock your doors. House Speaker Mike Johnson on Fox News on about reports that Hakeem Jeffries, the Democratic minority leader, met privately with President Trump's son-in-law, Jared Kushner, recently.
15: I don't know what that's about. I know Jared has interests and lots of other things going on. He's not really directly involved in the admin, at least in the day-to-day in the White House.

0: house. I know Jared is a smart guy and he hedges bets, but I'm telling you what, you better not bet against the House Republican.
1: Republicans facing headwinds in recent polls, the midterms less than 2.5 months away. Three more Republicans have come out this weekend against President Trump's plan to ease import tariffs on ground beef. All three have Senate races. The National Cattlemen's Beef Association says that President Trump is frustrating the farm state cattle producers who voted for him. Kyle Kirkwood won the Freedom 250 on the streets outside of the Capitol in D.C. AP reporter Michelle Price writing in her report the opening line, "For once, things were moving fast in the nation's capital." You're listening to ABC News.
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1: Echoing President Trump, Treasury Secretary Scott Bessent is out with an op-ed in the Financial Times previewing tomorrow's announcement of sweeping sanctions against Iran, threatening an economic D-Day. Should that happen, Iran says, not a drop of oil will leave the Persian Gulf. The U.S. Open gets underway Monday with the NYPD using new authority to take down drones, reports ABC's N.J. Burkett.
7: The department will use its own tools and tactics to protect the tournament from drones after a new agreement with the Department of Homeland Security. Drones are an increasing concern at major sporting events. Several were safely intercepted during this year's World Cup matches.
1: Another law enforcement officer is charged with misusing those license plate readers, this time in Fort Bend County, Texas.
8: Sergio Rodriguez charged with misusing Flock license plate readers to track a woman for at least 5 months. Charging documents say Rodriguez also placed a tracking device on the woman's vehicle. In response to the growing backlash, Flock CEO Garrett Langley announced changes this month to Flock's platform to hopefully combat abuse of the system.
9: These changes fall into three big areas: privacy, security, and accountability.
8: Those changes include a built-in tool to flag unusual or repeated searches, and law enforcement must enter a valid records code or criminal case number.
1: Joe McCoy in Houston, Wayne Cabot, ABC News.
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15: I'm Greg Bell, and we open with a British detective played by an American actor. And then it's soap opera time as we make our weekly visit to Valley Springs for Mary Foster, the editor's daughter. Bulldog Drummond first showed up in a 1920 novel by English writer H.C. McNeil. The character was an ex-British Army captain, a wealthy former officer in the First World War, who placed an advertisement in the Times stating his desire for an adventure. Several novels would follow, as did some films. There was a 1929 early talkie starring Ronald Colman in the title role, and he earned his first of four Best Actor Oscar nominations for that performance. Now, the character first came to radio in 1941. It would spend the next 8 years on Mutual. British film actor George Koloris was the first to play the character. Later, Drummond was voiced by Santos Ortega and then Ned Weaver. That's who stars in this upcoming episode. Not sure why, but this recording seems to have minimal music cues and announcing. As it begins, though, you'll hear the great Jackson Beck taking us into it. Beck also voiced Philo Vance on radio, and he was the announcer for The Adventures of Superman. This episode, Death Rides a Racehorse, is from March 3rd, 1948.

0: now going out on the track. Russo was lying there in the dirt, his body motionless.
1: Captain Drummond.
2: Yes, Denny?
1: Miss Peters and her stable hand, Dave Turner, are outside.
2: All right. Show Miss Peters in first.
1: Yes, sir. This way, Miss Peters.
3: Captain Drummond, I'm Helen Peters.
2: How do you do?
3: I've just learned from the track officials that my jockey, Al Russo, was poisoned.
2: Yes, that's what happened. I've been asked to handle the investigation. I don't know whether you were informed of the matter, but Russo called me earlier this afternoon.
3: Al called you?
2: Yes.
3: But why?
2: He wanted me to help save his life. Miss Peters, what do you know about Al Russo?
3: Nothing, except that he was a good jockey, Captain Drummond. I don't understand. Why should anyone want to murder Al?
2: I was about to ask you the same question.
3: As far as I know, he didn't have any enemies.
1: Miss Peters, according to Russo's wife...
3: His wife?
1: Yes, a young lady about your height, blonde.
3: I didn't know Al was married. He didn't tell me.
2: Denny, I doubt seriously if the young woman was Russo's wife. While you went for Miss Peters, I checked with the other jockeys here. As far as they knew, Russo was single. That mysterious woman was just playing her part in the murder game.
3: Captain Drummond.
2: Yes, Miss Peters.
3: I was with Al in the paddock when he mounted White Star. He seemed perfectly well then.
2: He was at that point.
3: But they said he was poisoned.
2: That's correct.
3: How? No one was near him after he left the paddock for the starting gate.
2: Russo's death was caused by a strong and swift-acting poison. That poison was injected into his system.
3: Injected?
2: Denny, let me have that saddle.
1: Yes, sir.
2: The medical examiner found a puncture on the inside of Russo's right thigh.
1: Here's the saddle, sir.
2: Hold it up a bit, Denny, so Miss Peters can see.
1: Right, sir.
2: Miss Peters, you'll notice this sticking out of the right side of White Star's saddle.
3: It's a needle.
2: The murder weapon. There's a hypodermic sewed on the inside of the saddle there. The hypodermic contained the poison.
3: Who could have put that into the saddle?
2: I haven't the slightest idea. Miss Peters, when is White Star scheduled to race again?
3: Next week at Overton Park. I've entered him in the Wilson Handicap. But with Al gone, I've no jockey. Al could handle White Star. He got more out of him than any other rider.
2: Just now, Miss Peters, I'm not concerned with White Star winning. I just want to make sure that he runs at Overton Park next week. It may be our only chance to catch a killer.
4: You got another jockey, Mr. Connors.
5: What you get, Dave?
4: Teddy Lynch. Lynch is a smart kid, Mr. Connors. He knows how to ride to win. He can bring White Star under the wire in the Wilson Handicap next week.
5: What about Drummond?
4: Well, he and that stooge of his are hanging around the stable all the time. This is the first chance I got to come over here. What are you going to do about Lynch? You won't be able to get to him with Drummond around.
5: I'm not getting to Lynch.
4: You mean you're going to let White Star come in for a win?
5: Not on your life. Told you I was holding that nag from a win until I get the odds up high enough for a big killing. And next week they won't be anywhere near where I want them.
4: Yeah, Mr. Connors, but how are you going to stop it?
5: When are you taking White Star to Overton Park?
4: Tuesday night.
5: You drive over by Route 6?
4: Yeah.
5: All right. Here's what you do. 10 miles outside of town, there's an intersection. Halsey Corners, it's called.
4: I know the place.
5: Okay. You turn right onto 15A and go along for 7 miles. Then you come to a sign that says The Yokes. It's a farm a little off the main road.
4: The Yokes?
5: Right. I'll meet you there. Everything will be set for the nag.
4: Pulling a reverse, eh, Mr. Kennedy?
5: What do you think? I got too much invested to let White Star win yet. You got everything straight, Dave?
4: Sure, but what about Drummond?
5: What about him?
4: Maybe he'll take it into his head to follow the truck.
5: Huh. If he does, it'll be the last following he'll ever do. Don't worry about Drummond. I'll have everything set for him, too.
4: Take it easy, boy. Now, easy.
3: He seems to be a little nervous tonight, Dave.
4: I think White Star kind of misses Al, Miss Peters. I don't usually have this trouble loading him on the truck this way, boy. Come on. Easy now.
2: Good evening, Miss Peters.
3: Oh, Captain Drummond, I thought you and Teddy Lynch went on to Overton.
2: I changed my mind. Denny and I have some work to do. I sent Lynch on ahead. By the way, what do you think of Lynch?
3: Seems to be a fine jockey.
2: I told you he'd work out. We both may get what we want at Overton. You were Victory for White Star, and I, Al Russo's murderer.
6: All set, Miss Peters.
3: Well, then you better get started, Dave.
6: Sure thing. Just as soon as I get this ramp up, I'm off.
3: You found any trace of that woman who said she was Mrs. Russo?
2: Not a sign of her. But I have an idea she'll show up sooner or later.
6: All ready to get underway, Miss Peters.
3: All right, Dave. I'll see you tomorrow morning at Overton.
6: Good night.
3: Good night. I drive you back to town, Captain Drummond.
2: No, thank you very much. Here comes Denny with my car now.
7: All set, sir?
2: Yes, Denny. See you at Overton, Miss Peters. All right, Denny, let's go.
7: Right, sir.
2: Keep on the tail of that truck.
7: Right, sir.
2: Not too close. I don't want him to suspect he's being followed.
8: Stay tuned. We'll have the exciting conclusion of this Bulldog Drummond tale right after this.
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1: Well, so far he's sticking to the route, Captain Drummond.
2: Yes, but it's still quite a way to Overton.
1: What makes you think something surprising may happen?
2: In the absence of clues, Denny, I have to fall back on hunches.
1: Well, if you ask me, I think we're out on a wild horse chase, if you pardon the pun.
2: Slow down, Denny.
1: Hmm?
2: He's turning off the road.
1: I say, perhaps you were right about that fellow Dave, sir. That's not the way to Overton.
2: Step on it, Denny. Get up to that intersection.
1: Right.
2: Now, take that turn fast. I don't want to lose track of that truck.
1: Hold on, sir. Here we go. Ah, there he is, up ahead.
2: He's picking up speed. Keep after him.
1: Wonder where he's taking White Star.
2: We should soon find out. That Denny.
1: What is it, sir?
2: Look, look, that car pulling out up ahead.
1: It's cutting across at us.
2: Quick, swing off the road before we crash head on. Good. Denny. Denny.
1: Oh, I'm all right, sir. It's just my arm. We're certainly lucky. We might have been killed.
2: That apparently was their intention.
1: You mean that wasn't an accident?
2: Not by a long shot. That car was evidently waiting for us to come along. Someone had made preparations in the event the truck carrying White Star was tailed. At any rate, Denny, one of my hunches has been proven correct. No doubt about it, we were on the right track.
1: Yes, but now, unfortunately, sir, we've been derailed.
2: Only temporarily, Denny. Only temporarily.
1: But what about the truck? We've lost it.
2: Oh, I'm sure White Star will turn up at Overton safe and sound.
1: Yes, but what about us?
2: Well, first we get in touch with the local police and arrange for our sudden passing.
1: Sudden passing? What do you mean, sir?
2: We're dead, Denny.
1: Dead?
2: That's the way the newspapers will carry the story. Captain Hugh Drummond and Denny killed in auto crash. How does that sound to you?
1: Frightful. What's the idea?
2: I want our would-be assailants to think they were successful. It'll make our work more simple. So, Denny, for the time being, we're dead.
1: Very well, sir. I'm dead. Now, would you mind telling me just what work we corpses are to do?
2: Denny, I'm afraid this is going to confound you even more.
1: Go ahead, sir, but break it to me gently.
2: You've heard the one about the horse of a different color?
1: Continue.
2: Well, Denny, we're setting out to find a horse of the same color.
1: Dear, frankly, sir, it doesn't make one bit of sense. But sense or no sense, I suppose we ghosts should stick together.
2: All right. We'll try that barn first.
1: Really, Captain Drummond, we're taking quite a gamble sneaking about farms in this fashion. We're liable to run up against a farmer who'll take us for trespassers and greet us with a load of buckshot.
2: I'm afraid we'll just have to chance that.
1: Very well, sir. But how long are we going to keep this prowling up?
2: Until I find what they're looking for. I'm sure it's someplace in this area. All right, open that door and we'll see what this barn has to offer. All right, come on. Close the door.
1: Yes, sir.
2: The horse stalls are over there. Let's go. Denny.
1: What is it, sir?
2: That horse in the end stall.
1: Sir.
2: Come on.
1: Wait. Captain Drummond, this horse, he has a white marking on his head, the same marking.
2: Yes, it's White Star, all right, Denny.
1: Oh, but I still don't understand. You said when you checked yesterday morning that White Star had arrived at Overton.
2: So he did.
1: Well, then who is this horse?
2: White Star.
1: Oh, now, really, sir, nothing can be in two different places at the same time. Would you mind telling me what this is all about?
2: All right, Denny, all right. Here's the way I see it. This White Star we're looking at is a ringer for the White Star at Overton.
1: Ringer?
2: A ringer is a sort of stand-in, a replacement to be used at an arranged time.
1: But why?
2: Well, Denny, in horse racing, there's a very good reason, money. The two White Stars are identical probably in all factors but one, speed. That's where the money angle is put to work. You remember, we checked on White Star's past record.
1: Yes, it was quite undistinguished.
2: Exactly, no wins. The odds against White Star coming in first are great.
1: Oh, I see, sir. If White Star wins, the one who bets on him will be richly rewarded.
2: That's right, Denny. And the chances are that one of the White Stars stands a very good chance of winning.
1: I say, Captain Drummond, do you suppose Miss Peters knows about this?
2: From the way things look, it doesn't appear so. White Star was sold to her last season by Nick Connors. In the past, Connors' dealings in horseflesh have been on the shady side.
1: Well, then perhaps Connors had something to do with Al Russo's murder.
2: It's altogether likely, Denny. But we'll have to prove that by drawing Connors out.
1: How do you expect to accomplish that, sir?
2: By seeing just how interested he is in the way White Star runs. Denny, we're getting this horse out of here.
1: And then what?
2: You and I are taking him to Overton to make an unauthorized switch in horses. Then we'll wait until tomorrow's race and see if we can encircle the murderers with our ringer.

0: I say, Connors is here, sir. I saw him in a box at the other end of the grandstand.
1: All right, Denny. Now, we'd better remain out of sight until after the race.
0: I saw Miss Peter's stable hand, Dave, too. He's wearing a bandage around his head as a result of that blow I delivered to him last night before we switched horses. Must be quite a headache, sir.
1: But nothing, Denny, compared to the headache the state is going to give him when we wind this case up.
0: You know, Captain Drummond, one thing bothers me.
1: What's that?
0: I wonder which of the two is the real White Star, the one who ran so badly last season.
1: We'll soon learn that, Denny.
0: Ah.
1: There they go.
2: And as they come around the far turn, it's Seminole, still out in front by two lengths over Rocky Ridge, with Dusty King moving up to take third position of a wind song. Seminole has now extended his lead by three full lengths and... Wait! There's White Star coming up fast on the inside. Yes, he's making his bid. White Star with Teddy Lynch up. He passes Dusty King to capture the number three spot, and he's still moving up. White Star, the 20-1 shot up there among the leaders. And this is around the turn into the home stretch. It's Seminole still in the lead, and there goes White Star past Rocky Ridge into second place, and he's still coming up fast. Jockey Teddy Lynch is pushing his route, pushing, and now it's White Star challenging Seminole, and he's up there. Seminole and White Star neck and neck. White Star and Seminole as they head for the finish line, and here they come. And it's White Star, the winner.
3: Hello, Miss Peters.
4: Nick, White Star won today.
3: You don't say.
4: I don't know how it happened. I can't figure it out.
3: You can't, huh? I can.
4: Nick, what's the matter?
3: You're a lousy double-crosser.
4: What are you talking about?
3: What am I talking about? You, the dirtiest double-dealing dame on the face of the earth. That's what I'm talking about.
4: Nick, I couldn't help it if White Star won today. He... just ran well.
3: White Star doesn't run that well. He hasn't got it in him. The ringer was in there today.
4: What?
3: Don't give me that what business. You were setting yourself up for some quick change and a run out. I got it all figured.
4: Nick, you're wrong.
3: I checked with the farm. The ringer wasn't there. You got him out. You pulled a double switch on me.
4: No, honestly.
3: We were going to split a nice take, you and me. But you couldn't wait. You wanted to make a grab for yourself, just like Al Russo did. What made you think you'd get away with it? What made you think so?
4: You're wrong, Nick, you're wrong. I didn't know. I don't know what you're talking about.
3: I rig up a neat scheme. Nobody knows the connection between you and me. I rig it up neat so we can get out with a clean take. You sit high and dry. I get the dirty work done. I get rid of Russo. Then I put Drummond and that stooge of his out of the way. And all the time, you're setting me up for a lousy sucker.
4: Nick, believe me, I didn't switch the horses. I had nothing to do with it.
3: Not much you didn't.
4: Please, you've got to believe
3: me. Get over there by the window.
4: What? What are you going to do to me?
3: I got another plan for you and me now. Only this time, it's sure to work. I'm seeing to it personally. You're going out that window.
4: Nick!
3: You're going out that window and smacking that lion face of yours. Stop moving!
4: Nick, please, wait.
3: Come on, get over the window.
4: Nick, for heaven's sake, you got
3: to
4: listen.
3: Get the window. Get going, I say. Get over
5: there. You are, Miss Peters. Wait.
4: Captain Drummond.
6: Don't move, either one of you.
4: I'm alive.
6: Sorry to disappoint you.
4: Captain Drummond, this man was going to kill me.
1: Yes. Denny and I heard him talk about it from the adjoining room. We heard everything you two said. You see, Miss Peters, we followed Nick Connors here. All right, Denny, you may show them the way out.
0: Delighted, sir.
1: Miss Peters, Connors... you and the others in this scheme will be starting off soon in a race run by justice. A race for your lives. And believe me, in a contest like that, there won't be any ringers. I'll be back in a moment to tell you about next week's story. Next week, Denny and I visit a seashore resort and find the carnival owner dead on his own scenic railway. Our investigation leads us from attraction to attraction and from murder to smuggling. I call this story Death Loops the Loop. Be sure to listen, won't you?

0: Ned Weaver as Bulldog Drummond in the episode Death Rides a Racehorse from March 3rd of 1948. While the original character was British, Weaver was American-born. His full name was Edward Hopper Weaver, and although he shared the first two names of a famed American artist, it's unlikely he was named for that Edward Hopper, who was only 20 years old and not yet known when the actor was born in 1902. Now, in addition to Bulldog Drummond, Ned Weaver would spend time playing Dick Tracy on the radio, and he voiced the long-running role of Dr. Anthony Loring on the soap opera Young Widder Brown. I'm Greg Bell, and speaking of daytime dramas, next here on Win Radio Was, it's our weekly visit with Mary Foster, the editor's daughter, right after we take this break.
1: I am the Whistler, and I know many things, for I walk by night. I know many strange tales hidden in the hearts of men and women who have stepped into the shadows. Yes, I know the nameless terrors of which they dare not speak.
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1: It was night, but even with the protection of darkness, Max Tyler crouched low on the apartment house fire escape. He was tense, alert, ready to run. And suddenly it happened.
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3: All right, now come on, move. 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
3: I said move.
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8: Kroger Bread, the brand new bread with a twist, brings you Mary Foster, the editor's daughter, transcribed. And now, Mary Foster, the editor's daughter. Today, as we look in on the Fosters, Dr. Bill Nelson has told Mary and her father about seeing Tom Daggett on the Brookville Road. Since Tom's car was filled with suitcases and boxes, Mary and Henry conclude that Tom is running away from his own wedding. Mary and Dr. Nelson are driving up to Tom's boarding house. Let's listen.
9: There's Mrs. Rule sitting on the porch. I'll go ask her about Tom.
10: Perhaps you'd better let me go, Mary, unless you know her very well.
9: Why, no, I don't.
10: She's rather odd. She just won't talk to people she doesn't know well, especially other women. I'll just be a jiffy.
9: Well, don't hurry on my account.
10: Good evening, Mrs. Rule.
11: Well, it's Dr. Nelson, ain't it? How are you, Doctor? Been sitting out here on the porch swing in the cool of the evening. Been kind of warm all day, ain't it?
10: Yes, it has. Very warm. Mrs. Rule, could you tell me if...
11: And I like these warm days, don't you?
10: Yes, I do. Could
11: Another
10: you tell...
11: hand, it's mighty nice to have it cool off. At least, I think it is, by way of contrast.
10: Yes, I
11: if
10: wonder...
11: We just don't get too cool, that's all. Wouldn't want to have my green peas get frostbitten. I put them in pretty early this year, some say. But I always like to have green peas on the table early in the summer from my boarders. They seem to appreciate them so.
10: Mrs. Rule, do you know where Tom Daggett is?
11: No, I don't. Of course, it's a little mite late for a frost now. But you can't never tell in this country. Of course, you wouldn't remember. Way back along in 1910, they didn't have any summer at all, hardly. Had a frost in July and then again in August. Folks were saying then that the Ice Age was coming back. Just imagine.
10: You're quite right, Mrs. Rule. You never can tell. But have you any idea where Tom is?
11: Tom? No, no. I know he ain't here in the house. That's about all.
10: Do you know where he went?
11: No, I don't. Left here maybe an hour ago, maybe two. I don't just recall. But he didn't say where he was going. Tom ain't much for telling folks anything. Just packed up and went. I must say, I was sort of put out at his leaving so sudden. Although, he paid his rent right up to the end of the month.
10: He's gone then, for good?
11: Far as I know, he has. Bag and baggage. Tell you what I think, Doctor. I think the man's out of his mind, planning to get married at his age.
10: Well, thank you very much, Mrs. Rule.
11: Oh, that's all right. Especially where he's planning to get married to that Amelia Cobb Parrish. Not that I got anything against Amelia. She's all right, I suppose. But she can be awful touchy when she gets mad. And it seems to me she could just make a man's life a... well, you know what, Doctor.
10: Yes. Well, perhaps Tom did get a little bit apprehensive. Again, thanks,
11: just
10: Mrs. Rule.
11: Just ain't sensible. A man's his age planning to get married. Just plumb foolish.
9: What'd you find out, Bill?
10: Well, I found out that Mrs. Rule planted her green peas early and that back in 1910 they had hardly any summer at all. And...
9: Yes, I see what you mean. She's quite a talker, they say. But what did you find out about Tom?
10: Well, she doesn't know a thing about it except that he's left with all his things.
9: Oh, my.
10: Well, where to now?
9: Well, I don't just know. I was thinking that perhaps we might take a drive out along the Brookfield Road to see if there's any sign of him.
10: Well, I've got an hour to spare before I'm due at the hospital, and I'd be most happy to spend it in such charming company. Let's go.
9: What's the joke?
10: Oh, poor old Tom. Things gang up on him to the point where he has to get out from under. Civilization's just too much for him, so he heads back to the woods. Most men have that urge at one time or another in their lives.
9: Do you have it?
10: Oh, I suppose so occasionally. You see, Mary, it's my theory that men haven't yet adapted themselves wholeheartedly to what we call civilization. It's only been a comparatively few years since they were living in caves, and the influence of the cave life hasn't entirely left them.
9: Is this to be an oration on prehistoric man?
10: No, sorry. I get on that track every now and then, especially when an incident like Tom skipping out comes to my notice. It's sort of a fear complex at work.
9: Fear of women, perhaps?
10: Oh, fear of being tied down, of losing the freedom.
9: Oh, bosh, it's good for men to lose their freedom.
10: In some respects, yes. Now, I wouldn't mind losing my freedom. I wouldn't mind at all. You're the right girl.
9: Probably the right girl will come along someday. They usually do, don't you think?
10: The right girl has come along, as far as I'm concerned. You may have one guess, Mary. That's all you need. I see you have no intention of taking that guess.
9: I'm not good at guessing. There's a car ahead. Does that look like Tom's?
10: Not a bit. Just what is our status, Mary?
9: Have we a status?
10: Well, I'm beginning to wonder. Upon several different occasions, I've asked you to marry me, and you keep putting me off. Is there any chance you'll make up your mind definitely soon?
9: Yes, I have made up my mind, Bill. I'm not going to be married again.
10: Is this an impulse of the moment?
9: No, it isn't. Jimmy seems to be afraid I will marry again. It amounts to an obsession with him. He seems to think that if I do, it'll mean the loss of his security, his own little world. We've talked it all over, and I promised him I never would be married. So, you see.
10: Suppose Jimmy were to release you from that promise.
9: I wouldn't ask him to do it, Bill. Not for anything in the world. His peace of mind is far too important for that.
10: I meant, suppose Jimmy were shown that if you were married, his security wouldn't be disturbed a particle. That would be fair enough, wouldn't it?
9: It's no use talking, Bill. I've made my decision, and that's that. Shall we turn around now and go back?
12: Time for a short break on Mary Foster, the editor's daughter. We'll be right back.
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0: Janey Bradford joined Motown in 1958, wrote songs with Berry Gordy, including this one, Money, That's What I Want. 1959 hit for Barrett Strong, and to become one of the Beatles' big hits. Her passing announced by her family over the weekend. Janey Bradford died in L.A. at 87. I'm Wayne Cabot, ABC News.
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5: Good evening, Kitty.
6: Sit down, Matt. Want a drink?
5: No, thanks. I just had dinner.
6: That reminds me. Fella brought me a dozen quail today.
5: Huh?
6: I can cook them for dinner tomorrow if you're going to be around.
5: Yeah, that sounds great. I'll be here.
6: They ought to be ripe enough by then.
5: You know, I never saw as many quail as there are this year. Riding in yesterday, we put up clouds up.
6: That Jim Branch seems like a nice fellow, Matt. Obie Ridges, too.
5: Yeah, they are, Kitty. They sure make a funny pair.
6: Maybe. But still, they're kind of like brothers. Look at them over there at the bar. Obie's getting spookier every minute he's here.
5: Obie likes it outdoors, right out on the ground.
6: I doubt he'll ever come into town again. Jim told me he still hasn't been able to get him to take a meal in a restaurant. He has to bring it outside for him. Says he can drink inside, but that's all.
5: Well, maybe we'd all be better off if we lived that way, Kitty.
6: Not me. I don't want to live like an animal.
5: Don't you?
7: Hello, Miss Kitty.
6: Hello, Jim.
7: Marshall, something bad happened.
5: What, Jim?
7: Well, this fella here just rode into town from up north. Well, he come by Obie's camp. Marshall, somebody shot Obie's mule and burned up his wagon and killed all his hogs.
8: That's right, Marshall.
6: Oh, yeah. No.
5: Giles and Beaver again, huh?
7: Well, it's Obie I'm worried about. I never should have made him come to town, Marshall. He'll kill them fellas now. I know he will.
5: I'll ride out with you, Jim. Right now.

0: I wanted to ride out to Obie Ridger's camp that night, but Obie insisted on staying in Dodge. He even tried to have a good time for Jim's sake. Next day, however, on the ride up, well, he just sat his horse and stared straight ahead and never said a word. We reached his camp after dark, and we could see his mule and his hogs lying there in the moonlight, and the remains of his wagon, charred and ghost-like. Now, there was nothing we could do then, so we lay down on the ground and went to sleep. But that was our worst mistake, as I discovered when Chester woke me next morning. Obie had disappeared, and he'd taken his rifle with him. We saddled up and rode for Turkey Bend.
1: How much farther is it, Jim?
2: Just beyond them trees, Chester. I told you Obie was going to kill these fellas, Marshal.
0: Well, maybe they're not here.
2: Well, if they're not, he'll find them.
0: Well, let's pull up.
1: I don't see no cabin.
2: It's right in there. There it is. See? Oh, sure.
0: Wait a minute. Look over there, behind that log.
2: He's Obie. Hey, Obie!
0: So we better walk over.
2: Okay. Hey, what are you doing, Obie?
3: Yeah, I'm gonna get shot.
0: Come on, let's run for it.
2: All right.
3: Beaver in there. I got him trapped.
0: Look, Obie, I'll handle this. You can't kill these men.
3: I done killed Giles already. That's him laying right by the door over there.
2: Oh, Obie, you did.
3: Blew the top of his head off.
0: Obie, I gotta put you under arrest. Now, give me your rifle.
3: Wait till I kill Beaver. I can't hang twice.
0: Give me that rifle, Obie. Now.
3: You mean it, don't you?
0: I do.
3: All right, I won't fight you. Here. But I'd sure like to kill Beaver.
0: Chester, take this rifle and keep an eye on him. I'm going after Beaver.
4: Yes, sir. He'll kill you, Marshal.
0: No. He'll be too curious at first. I'll walk over there with my hands up. But you wait here till I yell. Beaver! Don't shoot. I want to talk to you.
5: That's far enough.
0: Come outside. Obie's under guard. He won't shoot. I'm a U.S. Marshal, Beaver.
5: You're the feller we run into the other day up at Riley's cabin?
0: I am. Now come on out.
5: Thought there was something about you.
0: I got Obie under arrest, Deaver. He admits killing Giles here.
5: He killed him.
0: Did you and Giles slaughter his mule and his hogs?
5: Well, you no reason to murder a man.
0: No? No, it isn't. But tell me about you. Did you murder Riley?
5: Well, wait a minute, Mark.
0: You're going back to Dodge with us, Beaver.
5: Oh, no, not me.
0: Keep your hand away from that gun.
5: Let's see how good you really are, Marshal.
0: No!
3: Dillon, good for you, Marshal. Good. You killed him. Now they're both dead.
0: Yeah, they're both dead. But you murdered one of them, Obie.
3: Jail. I can't go to jail, Marshal. I'd go crazy. I'd go crazy in jail, don't you understand? I can't go to jail.
0: Hard thing to do, but I had no choice, and I took Obie back to Dodge and locked him up. A few weeks later, he went on trial, and after long deliberation, the judge sentenced him to life imprisonment. Obie stood up and said he'd rather be hung. Then I took him back to jail, and I sat there with him for a while.
3: I thank you for everything you said, Marshal. You didn't have to do that.
0: I just tried to get the judge to believe you went crazy and you didn't know what you were doing, Obie.
3: I knew what I was doing. I told him I did.
0: Yeah, I know.
3: Why wouldn't he let him hang me, Marshal?
0: And he did what he thought was just, Obie. He didn't think you deserved hanging.
3: I don't know how I stood it this long in jail.
0: I'm sorry, Obie. I wish I could help you.
3: They got windows in the penitentiary, Marshal?
0: Sure they have. But I'll be around later, Obie.

0: man like that could go crazy. Locked up, man? Oh, that's happened before.
1: There's nothing I can do about it, Doc.
0: Well, I know. I didn't mean it that way, Mac.
1: Pass me the beans, will you?
0: These are peas, Matt, but you're welcome to.
1: All right, peas. Peas, then. Thank you.
0: Why don't you take a vacation, Matt? You know, go back east somewhere, kind of like St. Louis or Kansas City or someplace like that.
1: Maybe I don't like towns either.
0: Well, that's just what I mean. You need a vacation, all right.
1: Yeah? Well, if I were a rich croaker, maybe I could take one.
0: Rich croaker? Croaker? Oh, croaker, man, how could you say...
1: All right,
0: Matt,
1: Doc. Take it easy, Doc. You'll bust something.
0: It's a fine thing when a mere policeman can insult the noblest profession known to man.
1: I was insulting you, Doc, not the profession.
0: Oh, croaker. Oh, I might have known what it'd be like having supper with you tonight.
1: I'll buy you a drink after, huh? How's that?
0: Well, I don't know. Well, I'll think about it.
2: Dylan?
1: What's the matter, Chester?
2: Obie Ridgers. He's dead.
1: What?
2: I heard a shot out back, and I run into his cell, and he was laying there dead. There's a gun on the floor. I don't know where he got hold of it. You better come look.
0: He's dead all right, man.
1: You think he killed himself, Doc?
0: Well, the gun was held right close to his head.
1: Yeah. Maybe somebody called him over to the window and shot him.
0: Maybe. But he could have done it himself. The bullet entered right here, Matt.
1: Yeah. Yeah. So you're saying it could be either murder or suicide, huh?
0: That's right.
2: Well, why would anybody murder him, Mr. Dillon? It don't make sense.
1: Well, it could be somebody who understood how Obie felt about being cooped up the rest of his life, Chester. And somebody who liked him. A good friend.
2: You mean Jim Branch?
1: I don't know who used that gun, but Obie's dead. And I'm going to find Jim. Jim Branch wouldn't talk one way or the other. So I charged him with both murder and abetting a suicide. And he was brought to trial. The trial didn't last long due to lack of evidence, and Jim was freed. He left the country soon after, and I never heard of him again. As Kitty had said, he and Obie were kind of like brothers.

Gunsmoke, transcribed under the direction of Norman MacDonald, stars William Conrad as Matt Dillon, U.S. Marshal. Tonight's story was specially written for Gunsmoke by John Meston, with music composed and conducted by Rex Corey. Featured in the cast were Vic Perrin, Lawrence Dobkin, Jack Crucian, and John Daner. Parley Bear is Chester, Howard McNair is Doc, and Georgia Ellis is Kitty, Roy Rowan speaking. Join us again next week as Matt Dillon, U.S. Marshal, fights to bring law and order out of the wild violence of the West in Gunsmoke.

0: Gunsmoke and Claustrophobia from June 26, 1954. Coming up next, we'll introduce a wartime short form series known as Yarns for Yanks. We'll be right back.
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0: 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The story you'll hear today was written by Edna Ferber. The curtain goes up on Ain't Nature Wonderful.
1: Not one of you, unless you lived on the moon, but has felt the influence of the firm of Inverness and Heath. 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There is the outdoor man's dream realized, and here, Florian reigned. 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He met you with what is known in the business efficiency guides as the strong personality greeting, like this. Hand clasp firm, look straight in the eye. How do you do, Mr. Out-of-Towner? So you're going on a vacation, eh? Ah, that's the life. I'm a Western man myself. God's country, yes, sir. The truth of it was, Florian Sykes had been born in Kenosha, Wisconsin. At the age of 3, he had been brought to New York by a pair of inexpert and migratory parents. Now he was head of the fifth floor. Year by year, in his rise from errand to stock boy, from stock boy to clerk, from clerk to assistant manager, and then to his present official position, he had built about himself a tissue of innocent lies. He actually believed them himself. Sometimes a customer returned brown, energized, to thank Florian for the comfort of the outfit supplied him.
2: I want to tell you, Sykes, that was a great little outfit you sold me. Yes, sir. Not a thing too much, not a thing too little, either. Remember how I kicked about that air mattress? Well, that saved my life. I slept like a baby every night. And the trip. You've been there, haven't you?
1: Well.
2: Some pebble, that mountain.
1: Get to the top?
2: Well, we didn't do the peak. That is not right to the top. Started to a couple of times. The girls got tired. We didn't want to leave them alone. Pretty stiff climb, let me tell you.
1: Oh, you should have made the top.
2: Been up, have you?
1: Dozen times.
2: Oh, well, that's your business, you might say. Next time, maybe we'll do it. The missus says she wants to go back there every year.
1: Oh, no, you don't want to do that. Have you been out to Glacier? Huh? Have you done the Yellowstone on horseback?
2: No.
1: Ever been down the Grand Canyon?
2: Well, no, but...
1: Oh, you've got a few thrills coming to you, then. Yes, sir, you've got a few thrills coming to you. Now, Florian had never seen a mountain. The ocean meant Coney Island. He had breakfast at the Automat. He spent 2 hours over the Sunday papers. And Myra loved him. Myra worked in the women's and misses, and she didn't care a thing about the big outdoors or the great open spaces. And she had the most delicate, cup-like hollow at the base of her white throat. Once you heard her say,
3: Anybody who wants to wear those cross-country clothes is welcome to them. I'm a girl, and I'm satisfied to be. I don't see why I should wear a hard-boiled shirt and a necktie any more than a man should wear a pink georgette trimmed with filet. By the end of the week, when I spent 6 solid days selling men's clothes to women, I feel as if I'd die happy if I could take a milk bath and put on white satin and pearls, and a train 6 yards long from the shoulders, you know.
1: On one of their rare Sundays together, he suggested a long tramp up the Palisades. Myra agreed enthusiastically.

0: glorious, glorious.
1: Oh, Florian, aren't you? I mean, isn't it?
0: Ah, that's the kind of thing that makes a fellow over. Roughing it. Ah, you forget about the city. In the saddle all day, nothing but sky and mountains, God's big open spaces. Ah, that's the life.
1: But isn't it awfully uncomfortable? You know, cold and tense. Oh, I don't think I'd like it.
0: I wouldn't give you a cent for a person who was so soft they couldn't stand roughing it a little. That's the trouble with you Easterners. Soft. No red blood. Too many streetcars and high buildings and restaurants. Chop down a few trees and fry your own bacon and make your own camp and saddle your own horses. That's what I call living. I'm going back to it someday. See if I don't.
1: Well, I couldn't chop down a tree. I'd be afraid to saddle a horse. You have to stand right next to them, don't you? Most girls can't chop.
0: Miss Jessie Heath can. Mr. Heath's daughter, you know. She's a wonder. She was in yesterday. Spent all of 2 hours up in my department looking things over. There's nothing she can't do. She won a blue ribbon at the horse show in February. Saddle. She's climbed every peak that amounts to anything. Did the Alps when she was a little girl. This summer, she's going to do the Rockies. I'm selecting the outfit for the party. Gad, what a trip. Gad.
1: She's flat, like a man. And she wears size 7.5 C shoes. And her face looks like it had been rubbed with a scouring brick, even if she is the boss's daughter.
0: Why, she's a goddess. She's, Well, what's the matter?
1: I'm tired. I'm tired, and I want to go home.
0: Well, why didn't you tell me you were tired?
1: I'm telling you now.
0: Well, I've lived
1: in the city all my life, and I'm crazy about it. I love it.
0: But...
1: I like to walk in the park a little, maybe, Sundays. But I hate hiking, and you might as well know it.
0: Well,
1: I wouldn't chop down a tree, not if I was freezing to death. And I'd hate to sleep in a tent, so there.
0: Well,
1: I hate sunburn and freckles and ants in the pie and blisters on my feet and getting wet and flat heel shoes, and I never saddled a horse.
0: Well,
1: I'd be afraid to. And what's more, I don't believe you do either.
0: And with that, Myra turned and left him. And as he stood there, aghast, bewildered, resentful, clear and fair in the back of his mind, was the picture of her white, slim, exquisite throat with a little delicate pulse beating in it as she cried out her rebellion. He wished, or someone inside him wished, that he could touch her on her throat very gently.

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0: 10 minutes after the train had started, Florian Sykes knew he shouldn't have come. He'd suspected it before. But he kept saying to himself over and over, "You've always wanted a mountain trip, and now you're going to have it. You're a lucky guy. That's what you are, a lucky guy." It was a mixed and raggle-taggle group that Miss Jessie Heath had gathered about her for this expedition to the West. Florian found himself as bewildered by their glib talk of altitudes, packs, trails, horses, and camps as though they were talking a foreign language. Every now and then, one of them would turn to him for a bit of technical advice. It took them just about half a day to learn that Florian knew exactly peanuts about mountain climbing. The trip out takes 4 from New York. The next 3 weeks were bitter for Florian Sykes. When it came to leaping from peak to peak, Jessie turned out to be the young gazelle. On the trail, she was a mosquito afoot, a jockey on horseback, and she liked to have Florian with her. He'd stagger 10 feet, his heart pounding in the unaccustomed altitude, his lungs bursting, his lips parted, his breath coming sobbingly, his eyes starting from his head, and leaping lightly ahead of him around the bend was Jessie. Always, yes. She had a way of calling to the laggard.
1: Yoo-hoo!
0: Hallooing. Hallooing, I believe it's supposed to be. At 9,000 feet, they aimed at 10. At 10, they would have nothing less than 12. At 12,000, they were all for making a drive of it and having lunch at an altitude of 13,500. Florian used to take a hideous pleasure in fancying how, on reaching the top, they would all be missing. After searching and hallooing, he would peer over the edge, 13,500 feet at the very least, surely, and there, at the bottom, would discern their mangled forms, distorted, crushed, and quite dead.
1: Yoo-hoo! Yoo-hoo!

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0: 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And now for today's thrilling adventure, Bad Day at Dragon's Breath. Jack Flanders has been given a large, overstuffed green velvet chair. When he sits in the chair, he finds himself in another realm, a strange, exotic world where great three-masted sailing ships fly the skies. It's evening. We find Jack back home in his living room. A church bell tolls the midnight hour. Jack paces the room.
1: Midnight. There it is. The chair. Calling me again. All right. Just wait a minute. Not yet. I'm going to take the Marquis's cloak and top hat. I think this hat is full of tricks that just might come in handy. All right, quit pulling. You know I'm going to sit down.

0: swallow. Who's that? Little Frida? Little Frida, what's so funny?
1: The top hat.
0: Oh, I guess I do look pretty silly, huh?
1: No, just funny.
0: Well, oh, God, it's cold out here, isn't it?
1: Yeah.
0: Is that snow down there?
1: Yeah.
0: Ooh, the stars even look cold, don't they?
1: Yeah.
0: Oh, where are we headed?
1: Odd.
0: Odd? What's odd?
1: That's where we're headed. The northernmost city of Odd.
0: Oh. Well, why are you standing out here? Keeping watch?
1: Mm-hmm. I was watching for you.
0: Well, you expected me then?
1: Sure. I wanted to thank you. You were really brave, Jekyll, bargaining with the Lords of Death.
0: Oh, it was nothing. Look, I am sorry about Dr. Missoula, though. I tried to help, but...
1: Dr. Missoula's okay.
0: He is? I thought he was dead.
1: He is dead. He's okay.
0: Oh.
1: He said if you ever need his help, just call on him.
0: Well, I'll remember that. Oh, God, I'm freezing to death.
1: Why don't you go below?
0: Well, I don't want to run into Captain Swallow, you know?
1: He's asleep.
0: Oh, well, that's good to hear.
1: No, not really. He snores.
0: Well, look, I'll see you in
1: Captain
0: the morning.
1: Captain Swallow would like to thank you.
0: Oh?
1: For saving my life.
0: Oh.
1: But Captain Swallow has never said thank you. He doesn't know how.
0: Well, I know. Look, the wind is getting worse. I don't know how you can stand it up there.
1: I find it quite invigorating.
0: Oh, well, to each his own. Good night, little Frida.
1: Night, Jack.
0: Oh, that's Captain Swallow's cabin. I'll just tiptoe past. Uh-oh.
2: Randers.
0: Yes, sir.
2: Step in here.
0: Aye, aye, sir.
2: Close the door, Flanders. Been to see the Flying Dutchman?
0: What?
2: Have a nice time at the opera.
0: Huh?
2: That silly top hat and cape you're wearing.
0: Oh, well, actually, this belongs to the Marquis
2: of... Shut up, Flanders. I got something to say. What are you staring at?
0: Well, that wanted poster on the wall, sir.
2: Wanted for crimes of high piracy, the Black Mona Lisa? Have a closer look.
0: No, I don't think...
2: I said, have a closer look.
0: But, sir, every time I look at her picture, oh, God.
2: Mustache peers beneath her nose. Our nose.
0: Why is that?
2: Oh, you're a cursed man, Flanders.
0: Well, I don't understand.
2: Sit down.
0: All right.
2: Hand me my pipe there.
0: Oh, here you are.
2: Got your match?
0: Well, sure.
3: Across the snowy hills they fly. The icy moon casts an eerie light upon the sparkling, frosty fields below. The cold wind increases. Dark clouds move across the moon. Rain begins to fall, freezing on the deck. The great wings, heavy with ice, creak and groan. The north wind howls and the sleet pours down.
2: Flanders, I want to thank you for saving the child's life.
0: Well, sir, I just...
2: Shut up. Flanders, I don't know why you keep materializing aboard my ship or what you'll be up to.
0: Well, Captain Swallow, it's just that I...
2: Shut up. Life is hard. Me life is no heaven on earth. But Flanders, with you around, it is sheer hell. I don't like you, Flanders. I don't want to see you again.
4: Captain!
2: What now?
4: We've dead settled into an ice storm, Captain.
2: We'll take her above the storm.
4: Can't do it, Captain. The ship be taken with ice. We'd be losing altitude.
2: All right, all right. I got this to say to you, Flanders. If I ever again catches you materializing aboard my ship, I'm going to do something real bad to you, Flanders. Do you savvy?
0: But... The bell.
2: Oh, God, not pirates.
4: Pirates home!
2: Ugh, on a night like this.
4: They've commenced a fire, Captain.
2: All hands on deck! Step lively now! Tear me trousers.
3: The ship suddenly springs to life as all hands scramble up upon the icy deck. They slip and slide and collide and spin on their backs, trying to reach the canvas.
2: Brothers?
5: They be laughing at us, Captain.
2: We'll see how much thy life's with a cannonball down their gullet.
6: Prepare for broadside!
5: Prepare for broadside!
6: Prepare for broadside!
7: Prepare for...
5: Mr. Lee with stabilizer, Captain. Snap to me.
2: I hate them bloody snark, brothers.
5: Fire!
2: With the cape and silly torpet! What do you think this is, a masquerade ball?
0: No, sir, I was...
6: Heads up!
2: Wing?
5: Crunched out the stabilizer, Captain.
2: Damn them sniggering snorts! Fire at will!

0: too, Captain.
1: Mutter. Uh-oh.
0: We be floundering in the north wind, Captain.
1: Aye. Trim the sails!
0: Trim the sails!
1: Trim the... That's one way to trim the sails!
0: The winds be whipping us wild, Captain!
2: We're spinning round!
3: Help!
4: The ship is caught in the fierce north winds, turning around and around, out of control.
0: Captain, what are we going to do, Captain?
1: Call yourself a crew! You worthless, superfluous, yellow, streaky, feet, scurvy, white-livered, crawling centipedes! Listen to me!
5: Help!
6: Who said that?
0: Be Flanders. Stuck beneath the rubble, Captain.
6: Good.
1: Get those lines free! Lie forward to the quarterdeck, look alive, see where the hell we are!
2: The winds have taken us out across the Sea of Limbo, Captain!
7: The ice be melting, Captain!
1: Not fast enough. You there! Sound the bow!
7: Sounds all right.
1: No, you blubber-brained saphead! I'll sound your skull! Sound off the bow!
7: Oh!
4: Suddenly, the winds stop. An ominous calm settles in.
2: 400 meters and descending.
0: The mists be too thick to see, Captain.
6: Aye.
2: What's that smell? Meters and
0: perfumey.
6: You don't think it's one of my men?
2: 200 meters
0: no,
2: and descending.
0: No, too warm, sweet and pungenty.
8: Must be the mist.
6: Aye.
2: 100 meters and descending.
9: Be more a breath than a mist.
6: Who said that?
9: I said that.
6: It's true. Oh, Moth Eaten Eddie.
9: This be an unnatural mist, Captain Swallow.
1: Uh-oh. What do you mean, uh-oh?
2: Jagged cliff dead ahead!
4: Uh-oh. The ship comes to a crunching halt, stuck upon the jagged cliff.
10: Control room!
2: Rip the hold of the port chamber! The gas be a skipper!
0: Captain, maybe if we was to...
1: No one move! You've got us a delicate balance here.
0: I can't see.
1: Who the hell's staggering around out there?
0: Be Flanders, Captain.
1: Look here, Flanders. Don't move.
2: Get me out of this.
0: He can't hear you, Captain. His top head be crushed down to his shoulders.
2: Get me out of this.
1: Flanders, damn it. Don't move.

0: The Sky Galleon groans free and topples off its precarious perch. Like a giant crippled bird, the winged galleon falls, flapping downward.
1: We be in the sea.
2: Captain.
1: What?
2: Methinks the ship be sinking.
1: Aye, I'll get you for this, Flanders.
3: What did I do?
1: You two, come over here and pop that silly hat off him.
3: Aye, aye. Aye.
1: I got plans for you.
4: Oh, you practically pulled my ears off.
1: You'll wish they had when you hears what I got to say.
4: Oh, it wasn't my fault.
5: Land ho! What?
1: Land?
3: The tide be taking us in, Captain.
4: Look, a city.
1: A city? Well, now. Appears we have a change of luck here.
6: Not so, Captain Swallow.
1: Eh?
6: 'Tis back in legend we lands, Captain.
1: What are you saying, old moth to Neddy?
6: He gazes upon the cursed city of Orr, for we be cast into the isle be known as the Dragon's Breath.
1: The Dragon's Breath?
7: I've heard me strange tales of these isles.
8: Aye, the mists, they never lift.
4: Why Dragon's Breath?
6: Sniff of that mist, be more breath than mist. See the way that city be built, lad. Straight up the sides of that cliff. And the streets, they twist upwards like crazed sea serpents they do. And the buildings, all domed, you see, white and oval as eggs, set one atop another, straight up the side of the cliff, disappearing into the mists.
4: Who were the people who built this city?
9: We be drifting past the shore, Captain!
1: Aye, aye. All hands prepare for dry dock!
3: Prepare for dry dock!
1: Prepare for dry dock!
9: Prepare for dry dock!
1: You there! Get that rope and over the side!
4: You expect me to leap into that pounding surf?
1: I'll give you a pounding surf! Get over!
9: Yeah.
1: Heave to, lads! Heave to!
0: Using the driftwood logs, the ship is rolled up out of the snarling sea.
1: Damage report!
3: The keel shouldn't be cracked!
10: The port wing be crippled!
11: Far enough stabilizers be crunched!
3: Sure, the rudder be gone!
12: The hull in the fore big chamber!
11: The central mast is missing!
3: Numerous cannonball pocks upon the deck and hull!
1: Oh, the sooner she's fixed and we're out of here, the better!
7: If we work in shifts, we'll have her repaired by sunup tomorrow.
1: Speaking of shifts, where's that shiftless Flanders?
10: He went off exploring, Captain.
1: Good, remind me to leave him here.
0: A huge dark shadow passes swiftly over the city, rippling down across the white domed buildings, and disappears.
7: What was that? Dunno. It was above the mists.
4: Hey, did you see that?
13: Yeah. Big, wasn't it?
4: I'll say, sure was.
0: Jack and little Frida climb the winding streets high above the pounding sea.
4: How could anybody live up here?
13: What do you mean?
4: Well, it's so steep. There'd always be the danger of losing your footing and rolling back down into the sea.
13: Maybe they had claws instead of feet.
4: Yeah, very funny. Hey, there's a cave up there.
13: Mm-hmm.
4: The opening, it sort of resembles a
13: mouth.
4: Yeah. And look at these stalactites. Well, they're almost like
13: fangs.
4: Yeah.
13: Ooh.
4: Hey, look at this.
13: What?
4: Wall paintings. Your basic dragon motif.
13: Hmm. Nice detail.
4: I wonder what this cave was used for.
13: Probably an archive. Maybe a treasure trove.
4: Treasure, huh? It seems to slope downward. It goes way back into this mountain.
14: Found us a timber that'll shave down fine for the settermast, Captain.
1: Good.
7: Appears to be some strange things among the driftwood, Captain.
1: What?
7: Shells.
1: Shells? What do you expect to find upon a seashore but shells, you ninny?
14: Nay, it is eggshells.
1: So,
7: Giant
8: eggshell.
1: How jar?
8: Big as a man.
1: Cracked or intact?
7: Cracked open.
8: Just the shells.
1: Shells.
4: Do you notice the way these walls seem to glow?
13: Phosphorescent pigments.
4: You know, these murals depict a story. Look. It begins with the dragons inhabiting the islands. Then you can see the people landing. And over here, look, it's the great battles. The dragons seem to be winning by the looks of it.
13: Dragons have tremendous mental powers.
4: Oh. A hero arrives with lightning coming from his sword. Now the dragons are getting the worst of it. Oh, and here, look. This is apparently the final battle. You can see the last few dragons slinking off. The mist is gone. And, well, this looks like a...
5: What is this?
13: Let's see. Oh, wow.
1: You there.
12: Hi, Captain.
1: What are you doing out of focus?
12: I beg your pardon.
1: Don't beg me pardon. Get back in focus.
7: He be the one not in focus, Captain.
1: The hell I'm not.
6: He be correct, Captain.
1: Listen to me, you fuzzy boneheads. Your captain's always in focus. Savvy?
4: Look, little Peter, the faces on this wall painting, they seem to be losing their features. The heads are becoming long and oval.
13: Like eggs.
4: Yeah, egg heads.
13: Maybe they were evolving into a higher intelligence.
4: Well, I don't... The mural continues over here. Oh, good Lord, the whole bodies are eggs now, with just little hands and feet sticking out. And here they can't even stand upright anymore. They're rolling down the streets into the sea, just floating off with the tide.
13: Wow.
4: And that's it. That's the end of the mural.
13: But the cave goes on.
4: Yeah. What do you think?
13: Let's go deeper.
4: It's too dark.
13: It's okay. I can see in the dark.
4: Oh, yeah, I forgot.
13: Come on, Chucko.
4: All right. Why not?
15: Captain Swallow, we've siphoned off the gas from the reserve chamber. We'll be able to rise aloft, but I don't know how close we'll clear them waves.
1: Your captain will say to that.
14: If the winds be favorable, we might be...
1: I don't like your saying.
14: Well, you're looking pretty over yourself, Captain.
1: Don't get smart with me, you egghead. Get back to work!
4: Little Frida, do you have any idea how deep we've come?
13: I don't know, Jacko, but I...
4: What?
13: That.
4: Something is glittering. Oh, my God, it's a classic treasure trove.
13: Yeah, look at this stuff, Jacko.
4: Jewels.
13: Coins.
4: Rings.
13: Bracelets.
4: Necklaces.
13: Boy, Jacko, we're rich. We're rich.
4: And it's all real, isn't it?
13: Boy.
4: Wait till Captain Swallows.
13: Boy.
4: Little Frida.
13: Look at this bracelet.
4: Little Frida.
13: Huh?
4: There's someone sitting over there.
13: Uh-oh.
4: Shine your eyes over there.
13: I'd rather not.
4: I think you'd better.
13: Okay.
4: It's not moving.
13: Is it a mummy?
4: I guess so. He's dressed in some sort of battle gear.
13: A warrior mummy.
4: Look at the way he just sits there. So regal.
13: Yeah. Look at the sword he's holding. Whew.
4: Strange symbols engraved all the way down the length of the blade.
13: Runes.
4: No, it's still perfect. There's no rust at all.
13: Runes. Magic. Runes.
4: Oh.
13: You know, he's sad.
4: Oh?
13: His thoughts are still here.
4: They are?
15: The blue swallow be patched, more or less, Captain.
6: If we don't leave now, we may never escape the curse of the dragon's breath.
1: Ah! Hoist the sails! Prepare to cast off!
15: What about Flanders?
14: And the child!
1: Prepare to cast off!
14: Prepare to cast off!
16: Prepare to cast off!
17: Prepare to cast off!
4: Can you see the mummy's thoughts?
18: Shh!
13: You can hear them.
18: A strange madness
13: Listen.
18: Set in.
13: I'm trying to get them
18: far
13: sequence.
18: Beyond the sea
13: kind
18: to
13: of
18: the
13: all over the place.
18: The mists returned.
4: Velvet?
18: A strange. strange madness set in.
7: They believed,
18: as

0: The days drew on.
1: My ancestors slayed the dragons.
2: At first, my eyes saw
0: descended upon our lands.
1: My ancestors slayed the dragons.
0: Became smooth,
1: as oval as eggs.
0: Faces losing
1: their features.
0: The complete torso.
1: Eventually, only hands and feet. Others lost their footing, rolled down the streets to the sea.
0: As this madness spread,
1: I withdrew into this cavern.
2: I stroked.
1: Stayed the madness from my mind.
0: I am the last of my people.
1: I leave to
0: beware the powers of these ancient runes.
1: Seek, who comes after.
0: The Velvet Realms.
3: This sword.
4: God, look at that. The sword, it just slid right off his lap.
5: It's yours, Jack.
4: But I don't think I want
5: it. Take it.
4: But what am I going to do with it?
5: The Velvet Realms, you know.
4: Venus Velvet?
5: Come, Juan. Let's go.
4: But what about the pile of jewels?
5: Just take the sword, and don't forget the scabbard.
4: All right. Oh, God, the sword is heavy. It's just what I need. A heavy magic sword. Now I've got a cloak, a velvet chair, a top hat, and a heavy sword. I'll have a whole collection by the time I finish this series.
6: Jack and little Frida hurry from the cavern.
5: Look! Down there!
4: The ship is afloat.
5: Look! On the deck!
4: Good Lord, they're all rolling around like eggs.
5: Come on, Jacko!
6: They hurry down the hill as the ship slowly rises off the beach. Jack leaps and grabs the tip of the wing.
4: Little Frida, grab my feet.
6: They crawl up the webbed wing and on board.
4: Watch out, they're rolling all around the deck.
5: Well, wait.
4: Take the wheel. We're headed into the cliffs. What? Who is this?
5: I think it's Captain Swallow.
4: Oh my God, he looks like a giant egg.
7: With little hands and feet. It's neat.
4: Here, Captain, let me help you stand up. Oh, my God, he fell over. Uh-oh.
5: Did he crack himself?
4: Well, just slightly. He's still inside that shell. Well, how am I supposed to crack an egg that size?
8: Use the flap of that silly sword, you gawking loony.
4: All right. You asked for it, Captain.
8: Oh! Not a top's me head, you numbskull!
4: Well, one more should do it. It looks like the yolk's on you, Captain.
8: That's enough of your wisecracking! Get some ball-peen hammers and we'll crack me crew!
4: Ball-peen hammers?
8: In me ship's toolbox, bovine brain.
4: Right. Whatever you say.
5: We're rising above the mist, Captain Swallow.
8: Come here with these hammers, Flanders! I'll crack me crew myself!
9: Ouch! Ow! Ah!
5: Jack, there's something coming up out of the mist.
4: Where? Oh my God, it's a dragon.
8: A what? My God, she's twice the size of my ship.
4: It's coming after us.
8: All hands man the cannons.
4: Maybe it thinks we're escaped eggs.
8: Ah, that thing sits on us, we'll be fattened into the sea. Prepare for the broadside.
10: She's firing back!
8: Oh, that's real fire!
10: She's circling back!
11: Here she comes again!
10: Fire!
11: Did we hit anything?
10: No! Here she comes! There she blows again!
11: Is she settling down upon us? Look out!
12: Sword lad.
4: What?
12: Stroke the magic runes and tickle her belly.
5: Suddenly, lightning flashes from the sword, striking the dragon's belly. It explodes with laughter and disappears.
11: She's gone!
5: We did it! Goodbye, Jack.
4: What?
5: You're fading again.
4: I am?
5: Yeah.
4: Well, I'll see you next time.
8: Oh, no, you don't. Listen to me, Flanders. Don't come back!
3: You hear, Flanders? Don't come back! You bonehead!
4: Morning again. Well, Chair, what do you have planned for next time? Perhaps a face-to-face confrontation with the Black Mona Lisa herself, huh? I just hope she doesn't have a mustache.

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0: The Adventures of Ruby 3, Galactic Gumshoe. Part 2, The Invisible World. Chapter 2. All aboard. Inanna discovered her father is still alive, that in fact, he is one of the time suspenders, one who knows the secret of eternal existence. But like Ruby, Inanna too was sucked in by the current and also finds herself in the invisible world. But this strange world is such that you, well, you never know where you'll land.
9: I'm on a train? No one seems to notice I just arrived. It's as though I've been traveling on this train and just woke up.
0: Inanna looks out through the window of the train. It's daylight, but there's nothing outside. Just a blank, dull nothing. Well, there are shadows. Shadows of trees, shadows of buildings, shadows of people. Only they're shadows.
9: Can you help me? I'm looking for my mother. She's not in this car. I can't find her. Did you just arrive here? No. Your mother was here with you? I think so. Okay, take my hand. Will you carry me? Sure. Oh, not as heavy as I thought you'd be. Come on. Let's see what's up ahead.
10: There's nothing there but the engine.
9: All right, let's see what's behind. Excuse me. Pardon me. I'm trying to get through.
11: That child escaped from back there.
9: What?
11: Don't touch her. You're asking for trouble.
9: Please help me find my mother.
12: Yeah, let's get out of here. This car is strange. It's like the entrance to a temple.
9: I'm glad you're helping me.
12: Sure, here.
9: Please don't put me down.
12: Okay. You seem lighter. There's a robed, whatever he is, a priest? He's just standing at the end of the corridor.
13: So, you finally brought the child.
12: What's that supposed to mean?
13: Give her to me.
12: She's looking for her mother.
13: Really? Well, follow me.
9: Do we have to?
12: We don't have much choice. You know how trains are? Everything's in a straight line. I'm not going to let you go. Not for that robed clown up there.
9: He does look like a clown.
13: Step in here, please.
12: My God, this is a temple? With pillars and... We're still on the train.
14: Leave the child and go.
12: What is this, a trial?
14: I will be the judge of that.
12: Who are you?
14: I am the judge.
12: What?
14: Leave, or you too will be found guilty.
12: You've already decided she's guilty?
9: Please, don't put me down.
12: What are you accused of?
9: Being.
12: Being? Being what? Alive? Human what?
14: Leave the child with us, and you will be forgiven.
12: She's looking for her mother.
14: She's looking for her father.
12: What difference does it make?
14: This is your final warning. Put the child down. Now.
12: I'm not putting her down. It's not looking good, kid.
9: Please don't put me down.
12: You know, you keep getting lighter.
14: The tribunal has found you both guilty.
12: Guilty of what?
13: Guilty of being.
12: Being what?
14: Being guilty.
12: Guilty of being guilty? Great.
15: Guilty!
12: Listen, I've just got out of the underworld where I've seen plenty of thick-headed, righteous, opinionated, self-obsessed, pathetic creatures like you. So take your verdict and stuff it.
15: Guilty! Guilty! Guilty!
12: Everything's guilty in your eyes, but not in mine.
14: Take them away.
9: Don't put me down.
12: Well, at least we'll see what's further down this train.
13: Into the dungeon.
12: A dungeon on a train? Oh, God. I just got out of a dungeon.
13: Both of you. Get in there.
12: Okay. Quit poking your spear.
13: Move.
12: This is a classic dungeon, all right?
9: I don't like it.
12: Yeah, I'm not too fond of the dark. You hardly weigh anything. Sounds like the track is above us.
9: There are other people down here.
12: There are? Hello?
16: Over here.
12: Why did they lock you up?
9: The cell isn't locked.
12: It's not? Why do you stay here?
16: It was my home.
12: Huh?
17: It's safe.
12: I'll help you to get out of here.
16: Even if we could get through the trapdoor, we'd still be on the train.
17: We can't get off. It never stops.
12: Doesn't it slow down for hills?
16: There are no hills.
9: You have trapped yourself in your own beliefs.
17: Your child is floating above you, but still she clings to you.
16: We're guilty.
12: Who cares if you're guilty? Do you want to get out of here or not?
17: We are guilty.
12: You let those people above judge you?
16: They allow us to make a home for ourselves here.
12: In a dungeon on a train rushing to nowhere?
16: Once you're here, you can never escape.
17: We can't reach the trap door.
16: There's nothing out there.
17: But we do get to travel a lot.
16: Next time, our sentence will be worse.
17: They have the power.
12: Believe what you want. I'm leaving.
16: Oh, give us your blessings, Inanna.
12: You have my blessings.
9: You call that a blessing?
12: I don't know how to bless people.
9: Just extend your hands out.
12: Okay.
9: If Feel the energy come out of your fingers and into the air, and bless them.
12: You have my blessings.
17: Oh, thank you.
16: Thank you.
17: Thank you.
16: Thank you.
12: Now, how the hell do we get out of here?
9: Take my hand.
12: It feels like we're floating.
9: Yeah, right up to the ceiling.
12: Whoa!
9: Will you open the trap door?
12: Yeah. Oh, God, back in the temple again?
14: Why aren't you in the dungeon?
12: Uh-oh, judgment time.
9: Don't let go. We'll float up to the ceiling.
14: You can't float up there.
17: Priest! Priest!
14: Why aren't they laden with guilt?
13: Come down from there. You're guilty.
17: Guilty!
18: Guilty!
12: Yeah? Says you.
13: Guilty's not a game. Now come down.
12: Is there an opening up here?
9: I can't find one.
14: Hook them! Hook them!
12: Uh-oh, they're bringing in the long poles with the hooks.
9: Maybe you can follow me?
14: Hook her ankle! Bring her down!
12: Where are you going?
9: Through the ceiling. Hang on.
12: Hey!
13: I have her.
12: He's hooked my ankle.
14: No, pull her down. I said pull her down.
9: Hold on, Inanna. We're going through the ceiling.
18: Help. I'm being drawn up too.
12: Don't let go.
14: You clown. Didn't I say don't let go?
13: Curses.
12: Wow. Right through the roof.
9: I have to let you go.
12: That was fun.
9: I have to leave. Thank you, Inanna.
12: But there's nothing out here.
9: Things will appear. Goodbye.
12: Bye. Well, I see why they call it the invisible world. I don't see anything. Not a tree, not a town, not a... Is that a town? Looks like a long walk. No, it's closer than I... A lot closer.
0: With every step she takes, the town draws closer and closer. Until she's standing in front of an all-night cafe with a neon sign flashing, the Astral Bar and Grill.
14: Looks like you could do with a cup of coffee.
12: Yeah. Where am I?
14: Like the sign said, the Astral Bar and Grill. Here you go, honey. You look like someone who's lost her father.
12: How did you know?
14: I know that look.
12: Good.
14: Good.
12: I just got off the train.
14: Oh, the train. Yeah, what a stinker.
12: I'm looking for my father.
14: What's his name?
12: I don't know what his real name is. My father's a time suspender.
14: Yeah?
12: That's what I'm told. You wouldn't know where the time suspenders hang out. He gave me this amulet.
14: Oh, it's interesting.
12: It's the seven gates of the underworld.
14: Why did he give you that?
12: I guess he wanted me to go through hell.
14: Well, nice to have a sense of humor about it.
12: What's on the jukebox?
14: Tibetan chants.
12: Anything else?
14: No, some Tibetan installed it, and that's all that's in there.
12: I just realized I don't have any money.
14: You don't need it, unless you want it.
12: Hmm?
14: Here, use this. Catch.
12: Thanks.

0: chance.
1: It's a little heavy, don't you think?
2: I don't know how to stop it.
3: Just like back on the physical, you want to stop it, you stop it.
2: Oh.
4: Is that your train?
2: My train?
0: You're sitting on the tracks, honey.
2: God! You mean the train comes through this cafe?
0: I hope not.
2: It's coming back for me. Am I in some kind of hell?
0: No, don't think that way.
2: I have to leave. The tracks are following me?
0: Sit down, finish your cup of coffee. What time's the train due?
4: Well, looks like, not for another hour.
5: Are those mountains getting closer?
2: What mountains?
4: I hear they got a dungeon on that train.
2: They have everything you can imagine.
0: You can imagine.
2: I wish I was imagining this.
0: When's that train due?
4: About 15 minutes.
2: You just said an hour.
4: Well, that's time for you.
2: Wait a minute. Is this track I'm standing on supposed to be symbolic of something?
0: Trying to think your way out?
2: How many arms do you have?
0: How many do you see?
2: Sometimes two, sometimes six, sometimes...
0: Not bad.
1: How many heads she got?
2: One, two, seven?
0: I wouldn't strain my brain trying to understand it.
5: That's what got you here in the first place.
2: What?
5: Look at her trying to understand that.
4: 3 minutes to train time.
2: Great time for a philosophical discussion.
0: Have some more coffee.
5: You'll need it where you're going.
2: Back on the hell train, huh?
0: Life's tough, so's death. What can I say?
2: But I'm alive.
4: 60 seconds to train time.
0: Hell trains are coming, get on board. Hell trains are coming, that's right. Hell trains are coming, coming for you, coming for me. Coming round that bend in the tracks, that bend is you. Well, it's coming round you, honey.
6: I looked in newspapers.
7: I looked in magazines.
6: But it's not out there.
7: I looked at the ads.
6: I looked at commercials.
7: They said,
6: buy this.
7: Use this.
6: This is where it's at.
7: But
6: it's not out there. I looked for someone
7: who would fill this
6: emptiness.
7: But so many attempts.
6: So many failures.
7: It's not out there. I went to parties.
6: I drank.
7: I smoked.
6: I chatted.
7: I looked.
6: But it's not out there. I read books.
7: By people.
6: Who had answers.
7: But I forgot them all.
6: The only thing
7: I do remember
6: is it's not out there.
7: I blame this person.
6: I blame that person.
7: I blamed everyone.
6: But it's not out there. I looked to heaven.
7: I asked for guidance.
6: I prayed.
7: I went to church.
6: But it's not out there.
7: I've done this over
6: and over.
7: I keep coming back.
6: I look.
7: I find.
6: It's not out there. Why?
7: Why?
6: Why do I keep looking out there?
7: I guess
6: maybe
7: it doesn't matter.
6: Why? I guess
7: maybe
6: one day
7: I'll finally,
6: eventually,
7: one day
6: realize
7: it's not out there.
6: Is it
7: in here?
8: Yeah, the Android System.
9: Boy, shook the coffee right out of my cup.
2: How did I get off the tracks?
10: It'll be back.
2: How did it miss me?
0: When's the next train?
9: In an hour.
2: Yeah, right.
9: Whoa, cups are sliding.
2: Is everything tilting?
0: It's the mountains, honey. They're moving into town.
5: We're tilting.
10: You're going to have to leave.
2: Because of the train?
10: Not the train, the mountain.
2: What does that have to do with me?
5: She doesn't understand.
1: Not yet.
10: If you want to go to the mountains, go. But don't take the whole damn town.
2: You weren't here before. Am I causing this?
5: Yep.
2: I didn't mean to.
5: We know.
4: 10 minutes to train time.
0: Better leave, honey.
10: The train is returning.
0: You're right about that guy. He hopped off the train.
2: Well, listen, thanks for the coffee and the wisdom.
4: Bye-bye.
5: Bye.
2: Bye. Do you want me to bless you?
5: Nah, just leave.
0: Things are shifting fast.
2: Thanks again.
11: When Inanna steps out the door of the cafe, she can see the town is on quite a tilt. But as soon as she steps into the street, the town swiftly slides away, back down into the flat plain of nothingness. Inanna is left standing in the mountains. She looks at her feet. She's back on the tracks. Far below, she sees the train puffing up the mountain, coming for her. Inanna continues climbing up into the mountains, hoping to find a place where the train can't follow, but the tracks keep following her, and the train keeps coming. Up the jagged cliffs, along the edges of ravines, and still, as you can hear, that train keeps a-coming. As she reaches the summit, darkness moves across the land. She can see the eerie headlight of the train winding its way up the mountain, following her tracks. The train is closer now. Inanna is desperately thinking, what can she do to release these tracks that trail behind her? She's thinking, is this symbolic of something? She keeps thinking, and the train is bearing down upon her like some predator that sees its helpless victim standing at the end of the tracks. Then she simply stops thinking. She raises her arms, and there, standing in front of her, is a replica of herself with her arms raised. The glowing, transparent arms reach out. The hands touch the engine. Light travels back through the train, from the engine, through the Pullmans, the dining car, the temples and lakes and rivers and hills and valleys and dungeons. The light of her blessing passes through the full length of the train, illuminating all within. Suddenly, it stops. And then, the train reverses itself, puffing backwards down the mountain, taking the tracks with it.

0: Inanna continues. She finds a path and follows it winding through the mountains. But the path suddenly ends at a vast ravine that drops straight down for miles. On the other side of the ravine, there are green pastures, rolling hills, but no bridge. Inanna sits and thinks, but no ideas come to mind. So Inanna sits and doesn't think. She relaxes. She falls into a deep, deep sleep.
1: Inanna. Inanna. Welcome, Inanna, Queen of Heaven and Earth.
0: A face appears. In his forehead is a grouping of stones raised out of his skull, and they gleam as if a large jewel in the center were radiating through his skin, sending out different colors like a beacon. Inanna can feel the energy he sends out transmitting across the universe. There are also smaller bumps, barely noticeable. They mark the energy lines to different worlds. This is a high master. He can communicate through dreams or thought waves. He calls to Inanna, as on the train he called to the child within her to come out so that she might see herself develop into a woman of spiritual power, a woman taking her full place.
1: Inanna.
2: Father, where are you?
1: Come, Inanna.
0: Inanna opens her eyes. A bridge of light arches over the ravine.

0: stands, stretches, and steps upon the bridge, stepping lightly as one would on a bridge of light, and begins to cross. As she steps upon the solid ground on the other side, the bridge fades away. She feels herself being drawn by the beams emanating from her father's forehead. She continues across the green pastures and rolling hills until finally she sees a figure tall and slender, wearing a reddish robe. She can no longer see the cluster of jewels in his forehead, but she can see a slightly raised bump.
1: Father?
2: Come inside, Inanna.
0: The hilltop begins to glow. The glow shapes itself into a dome, pillars, a temple of light.
1: Who are you?
2: Your father.
1: Not the father I thought I knew.
2: I see you still wear the amulet I gave you.
1: Yes, that was quite a joke.
2: I see you gained a sense of humor.
1: Oh, yeah. I even gained a sister I didn't know I had.
2: I thought you two should get acquainted.
1: Uh-huh. My sister, Queen of Darkness, you wanted us to get acquainted?
2: You didn't get on with each other?
1: Didn't get on? She tried to trap me in every gate in the underworld.
2: That's what she does. That's her purpose.
1: Now he tells me.
2: You came out of it stronger, I assume.
1: Oh, sure. And in the end, she tried to kill me.
2: But she didn't.
1: Because of her henchmen.
2: The Inki?
1: The Inki heard the voice of Zumzameem. Well, I don't suppose you know who he is. Zumzameem told the Inki to let me go, so I could find you, so... Oh, God. Did I lead him to you?
2: Zumzameem holds no power over me.
1: You're as strong as Zumzameem, the two-faced god of good and evil?
2: What do you think?
1: I don't know.
2: He holds no power over me.
1: Boy, am I glad to be free of my sister, ruler of all the dark and dreary lands of Arishkigal.
2: When you leave this world and return to your own, you still have to square things with her.
1: What?
2: It can't be left like this. Your sister has moved further into darkness of late, and trying to kill you was really uncalled for.
1: I'm glad you agree.
2: She fears you.
1: Me?
2: Mm-hmm. That's why she tried to kill you.
1: But the Maharini... What is her real name?
2: She never told you.
1: I never asked.
2: Arishkigal.
1: What? But the city, the lands, they're all called Arishkigal.
2: Yes.
1: Huh. If I go back there this time for sure, she's going to kill me.
2: Not necessarily.
1: That's encouraging.
2: Because you are going to kill her.
1: Kill my sister. I think I need a drink.
2: Coffee?
1: Is that all you have?
3: With cream, right?
1: What? How long have I been sitting here?
3: Just arrived.
4: Train's due in 10 minutes.
1: Oh, God.
3: Here you go.
1: Yeah, here we go. Listen, I don't even want to look, but are there tracks underneath me?
3: I can't see over the counter.
5: Is Inanna still on the tracks?
6: No, the fellow over there is.
1: Who?
3: That guy slouched in the corner.
1: Oh, yeah, him.
3: The priest.
1: Tell me something.
3: Sure, honey.
1: Have you always had that bump on your forehead?
3: Oh, guess I must have run into a time door or something.
4: Train's coming in 15 seconds.
3: Hang on to your coffee.
4: Here she comes.
3: Yeah, right on time.

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0: we too are dreaming, and you are spending all your dream time staying asleep because you're trying to make the dream better?
1: What was that?
0: Let's say you're dreaming and you think you're going to wake up on your own.
1: I usually do.
0: But if it's all a dream...
1: Then I wake up into a dream.
0: Not bad.
1: Do I get the job?
0: Not yet. Part two.
1: Part two.
0: Ask the maestro a question.
1: Who?
0: Me, the maestro.
1: If I'm dreaming and I can't wake up because it's a dream and a dream and a dream, how do I wake up?
0: You wake up by waking yourself up.
2: Oh.
1: Do I get the job?
0: Not yet.
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0: Your beliefs.
1: That was part one.
0: So, life's a loop. 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
5: From ABC News, I'm Wayne Cabot.
6: It kind of just felt like an end of the world scene. Every animal was trying to run and make it out as much as it could, but not everything was making it.
5: Jason Davis telling us how he made it out of what is now a 23 square mile fire, the Hawk Fire outside Reno, which exploded in less than a day from a minor brush fire fueled by wind and bone dry conditions across the West. Homes have burned. 90,000 people have left their homes or under orders to. The fire apparently caused by a human. Police in Oregon are asking for the public's help after what they found at a fire scene in Washington County. Detective Shannon Wild.
7: The remains of five people were discovered, as well as multiple deceased domesticated animals.
5: No suspect has been found, and people in Forest Grove are advised to lock their doors. Oil prices are high but stable now as we await the announcement Monday by the Treasury Secretary Scott Bessent on what President Trump calls economic D-Day on Iran. Iran says do that, and not a drop of oil will leave the Persian Gulf. High gas prices not only getting higher as voters head to the polls soon. Texas Governor Greg Abbott facing a tougher-than-expected re-election campaign, telling ABC News he's sticking to a prediction that gasoline will go below $2 a gallon by the end of summer.
8: We all need to have prices lowered, especially at the price of the pump. And I think the president is on a track to get us there.
5: Pennsylvania Avenue was the track for the Freedom 250, a road race in the nation's capital. The winner, Kyle Kirkwood, thrilled to win in front of President Trump.
9: It's cool to see him down here and right here in this race. What an incredible place to do it. You know, if you can't win at the 500, this is definitely the place to win.
5: Texas Congressman Greg Kassar is asking DHS to release a five-year-old detained by ICE on his way to a soccer game, saying that Liam should be in kindergarten, not prison. You're listening to ABC News.
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12: Here's your WAND forecast. We're heading overnight tonight with mostly clear skies underneath high pressure, allowing temperatures to dip into the mid to upper 50s. We're keeping the comfortable and pleasant conditions around for our Monday with mostly sunny skies once again, and also temperatures in the upper 70s once again.

0: along with low humidity. So get outside and enjoy it. I'm meteorologist Olivia Colon.
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0: KRCW AND forecast. We're heading overnight tonight with mostly clear skies underneath high pressure, allowing temperatures to dip into the mid to upper 50s. We're keeping the comfortable and pleasant conditions around for our Monday with mostly sunny skies once again, and also temperatures in the upper 70s once again, along with low humidity. So get outside and enjoy it. I'm meteorologist Olivia Cologne.
1: ABC News, I'm Wayne Cabot. Late word that a suspect has been found dead, apparently by suicide, in a quintuple homicide in Washington County, Oregon. Five people and several pets found dead as police investigated a vehicle fire. Looks like lava in the footage of fire rolling down a hill north of downtown Reno. From a little brush fire Saturday night to a massive wildfire scorching 23 square miles, the Hawk Fire growing in the wind, burning homes, forcing 42,000 to evacuate now, and a similar number being urged to. And says the incident commander, Sean Ackerson.
2: We can confirm that the fire was human caused. However, that is still undergoing active investigation and don't have further details to provide you at this time.
1: Zero contained as of the last update. 30 are dead, buried beneath a mountain of garbage that collapsed in Guinea's capital at 2 in the morning in heavy rain. A landfill landslide. This is ABC News.
3: 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Also, amid growing backlash from residents, politicians who once supported data centers are now embracing slower development. And how to save big money when it's time to pack up and move. 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
8: 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Gary McNamara and Eric Hurley talk about everything from politics to social issues and news of the day. 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
9: All across America, we are Red Eye Radio. He is Eric Hurley and I'm Gary McNamara. Well, it's time for another WNBA update.
10: All right.
9: This happened yesterday. This is part of the broadcast, the Indiana Fever against the Chicago something.
10: The Indiana whatever and the Chicago something.
9: Is it the strong or what is that? Here it is. Okay, here we go. All right.
11: 6-point basketball game. Chicago staying in it. Natasha Clapp. And right before the break, this was the scene inside Wintrust Arena. After Natasha Cloud got that bucket, she wanted her voice heard. We have talked about the conversations surrounding the W. That is Enos Kanter in the building today.
10: About the W.
12: About the W.
9: Well, he went to the game. Enos Kanter, who went to the game, and he had a shirt on. You know, woman is a biological female.
10: Yeah,
9: a shirt. Right.
10: Yeah.
9: And so she scores, and from what I can see, she turned to him on the other side of the court and was pointing and like screaming at him. And so he stood up like and put his hands up like, what?
10: Yeah, right.
9: What?
10: Right. Right.
9: What?
10: Right.
9: And the best thing is reading this here on X, and the first comment on X was, "You ready for this? 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
10: All right.
9: Breaking: Enos Kanter, a known transphobe, has illegally tried to enter the WNBA arena. Unlike trans women who are real women, biological men don't belong in women's sports.
10: All right.
9: I'm going to read that again. Unlike trans women who are real women, biological

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2: It kind of just felt like an end of the world scene. Every animal was trying to run and make it out as much as it could, but not everything was making it.
1: Jason Davis telling us how he made it out of what is now a 23 square mile fire, the Hawk Fire outside Reno, which exploded in less than a day from a minor brush fire fueled by wind and bone dry conditions across the West. Homes have burned. 90,000 people have left their homes or under orders to. The fire apparently caused by a human. Police in Oregon are asking for the public's help after what they found at a fire scene in Washington County. Detective Shannon Wild.
3: The remains of 5 people were discovered, as well as multiple deceased domesticated animals.
1: No suspect has been found, and people in Forest Grove are advised to lock their doors. Oil prices are high but stable now as we await the announcement Monday by the Treasury Secretary Scott Bessent on what President Trump calls economic D-Day on Iran. Iran says do that, and not a drop of oil will leave the Persian Gulf. High gas prices not only getting higher as voters head to the polls soon. Texas Governor Greg Abbott facing a tougher-than-expected re-election campaign, telling ABC News he's sticking to a prediction that gasoline will go below $2 a gallon by the end of summer.
4: We all need to have prices lowered, especially at the price of the pump. And I think the president is on a track to get us there.
1: Pennsylvania Avenue was the track for the Freedom 250, a road race in the nation's capital. The winner, Kyle Kirkwood, thrilled to win in front of President Trump.
5: It's cool to see him down here and right here in this race. What an incredible place to do it. You know, if you can't win at the 500, this is definitely the place to win.
1: Texas Congressman Greg Kassar is asking DHS to release a 5-year-old detained by ICE on his way to a soccer game, saying that Liam should be in kindergarten, not prison. You're listening to ABC News.
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8: Here's your WAND forecast. We're heading overnight tonight with mostly clear skies underneath high pressure, allowing temperatures to dip into the mid to upper 50s. We're keeping the comfortable and pleasant conditions around for our Monday with mostly sunny skies once again, and also temperatures in the upper 70s once again, along with low humidity. So get outside and enjoy it. I'm meteorologist Olivia Colon.
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4: 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Gary McNamara and Eric Harley talk about everything from politics to social issues and news of the day. Whether you're up late or you're just starting your day, welcome to the show. 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
5: All across America, we are Red Eye Radio. He is Eric Harley and I'm Gary McNamara. Welcome and good morning. Thank you for being here.
6: Thank you.
5: All right, so we have a latest 2028 poll for Democrats, okay?
6: Okay, all right, what do you got?
5: Democrats continue to favor Vice President Kamala Harris over 12 other candidates at the 2028 Democratic presidential primary were held today, according to the Center Square Voters Voice poll. This sounds like it's a fake poll. I've never heard of it.
6: Yeah.
5: The Center Square has conducted four 2028 presidential primary polls since October, and Harris has retained about 30% of her party support each time, though the October poll was her best in the fall of 2025. 33% of registered Democrat and left-leaning independent respondents indicated they would choose Harris from a list of eight prominent Democratic politicians by March. When the Center Square added five more party leaders to the list, her support dipped to 31%. In June and August, she remained the Democratic favorite among 27 and 28% of the respondents.
6: Hmm.
5: The most notable change among the other potential contenders is that support for the second most popular candidate, California Governor Gavin Newsom, fell substantially with the addition of more options in March from 21% to 16%. And he has plateaued in recent months at 14%. Meanwhile, former Secretary of Transportation Pete Buttigieg, who initially polled at 7%, climbed to 11% in June and then 12% in the August poll, while Harris polled the best in almost every major demographic group surveyed. She was the most popular among the younger voters and black voters. 47% of registered voters ages 18 to 29 preferred Harris to other prominent Democrats, and no one came close to her 49% among black voters. Newsom came in a distant second among black voters with 10%. Each polled racial demographics besides white strongly favored Harris. She captured 30% of Hispanic and Latino respondents and 37% of respondents who identified as a race other than white, black, Hispanic, or Latino. She was still the most popular candidate among white voters at 18%, but Buttigieg was right behind at 17% and Newsom at 16%. So there you go.
6: Yeah. All right.
5: I did see another story where, I don't know if it was just a repeat from the story before, but it was like Jasmine Crockett blames racism because she's already said that before. So this would be, if she said it again, it would be a repetition, but I saw some new headlines on

0: RCW A&D forecast. We're heading overnight tonight with mostly clear skies underneath high pressure, allowing temperatures to dip into the mid to upper 50s. We're keeping the comfortable and pleasant conditions around for our Monday with mostly sunny skies once again, and also temperatures in the upper 70s once again, along with low humidity. So get outside and enjoy it. I'm meteorologist Olivia Colon.
1: ABC News, I'm Wayne Cabot. Late word that a suspect has been found dead, apparently by suicide, in a quintuple homicide in Washington County, Oregon. Five people and several pets found dead as police investigated a vehicle fire. Looks like lava in the footage of fire rolling down a hill north of downtown Reno. From a little brush fire Saturday night to a massive wildfire scorching 23 square miles, the Hawk Fire growing in the wind, burning homes, forcing 42,000 to evacuate now, and a similar number being urged to. And says the incident commander, Sean Ackerson.
2: We can confirm that the fire was human caused. However, that is still undergoing active investigation and don't have further details to provide you at this time.
1: Zero contained as of the last update. 30 are dead, buried beneath a mountain of garbage that collapsed in Guinea's capital at 2 in the morning in heavy rain. A landfill landslide. This is ABC News.
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4: Radio. He's Eric Cronin. I'm Gary McNamara. Man, our thoughts and prayers go out to everybody in Reno. Some 42,000 people have been forced to evacuate. Another 45,000 has been told to prepare to leave. This is from NPR from a few hours ago.
5: Authorities are saying this was caused by humans, but they're not. I didn't see anywhere where they said arson versus a fire, maybe a campfire or something that got away from them, or a cigarette, or I haven't seen that direct cause. The only thing I saw, the latest I saw, was it did start by some kind of human action. We just don't know if that was intentionally said or not.
4: Some of the video is absolutely terrifying.
5: It is. And those hills, and I've been through Reno so many times, but those hills, you know, in the background, it's just with those flames coming up, that just looks horrific.

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0: KRCW AND forecast. We're heading overnight tonight with mostly clear skies underneath high pressure, allowing temperatures to dip into the mid to upper 50s. We're keeping the comfortable and pleasant conditions around for our Monday with mostly sunny skies once again, and also temperatures in the upper 70s once again, along with low humidity. So get outside and enjoy it. I'm meteorologist Olivia Colon.
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2: This is being investigated as a quintuple homicide.

0: five people deceased.
1: A gruesome discovery by police investigating a vehicle fire in Washington County, Oregon. Detective Shannon Wild. Late Sunday, Sheriff's Office identified 36-year-old Benjamin Charles Parker as the suspect. They say he's been found dead in his vehicle, apparently a suicide. From the descriptions, ABC's Melissa Adan is hearing from folks around Reno who barely escaped an explosive wildfire that's still growing. It must have seemed like the fires of hell.
2: Fire sweeping over our head, and so we're like, we gotta get out of here.
3: Jason Davis telling us how he made it out.
2: It kind of just felt like an end of the world scene. Every animal was trying to run and make it out as much as it could, but not everything was making it.
3: One of just tens of thousands forced to evacuate.
1: 90,000 being forced to leave their homes. The fire apparently caused by a human. This is ABC News.
4: Hi, this is Gordon Deal. 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

0: We are Red Eye Radio. He's Eric Cronin. I'm Gary McNamara. One more thing about Sandy Beach. Who knows? Maybe I wouldn't be doing this show because going to WBE led to Red Eye Radio.
1: Right.
0: But this is just a great story. If anybody remembers WKRP, the TV show, remember they had an episode called The Contest That Nobody Could Win. And it's where Dr. Johnny Fever, they were like, remember how the stations would cut those songs very short and put them together, and if you identify it, you won money.
1: Right.
0: And they were very short clips. Well, they did that, and Dr. Johnny Fever

0: Homes.
1: The Hawk Fire now burning through at least 15,000 acres. With the 25th anniversary of the 9/11 attacks coming up, officials in New York have identified the remains of another victim.
2: For the first time, the Medical Examiner's Office and the NYPD have identified a 9/11 victim using genetic genealogy, combining DNA testing with family trees. It's part of a solemn pledge the Medical Examiner's Office made a quarter century ago to identify as many victims as possible. The new identification is an adult female.
1: ABC's Aaron Katursky in parts of Hawaii could get more than a foot of rain from Tropical Storm Moke today. 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
5: Here's your WAND forecast. We're heading overnight tonight with mostly clear skies underneath high pressure, allowing temperatures to dip into the mid to upper 50s. We're keeping the comfortable and pleasant conditions around for our Monday with mostly sunny skies once again, and also temperatures in the upper 70s once again, along with low humidity. So get outside and enjoy it. I'm meteorologist Olivia Colon.
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7: Gordon Deal, taking some time off. I'm Mike Gavin. Thanks for joining us as always. Tens of thousands of people were evacuated this weekend from the area surrounding Reno, Nevada, and many others were under orders to leave as a wildfire reached the outskirts of the state's third most populous city. Fire officials said about 42,000 residents have been displaced or are in active evacuations, and an additional 45,000 were in being prepared to evacuate status as the Hawk Fire threatened northern Reno. Fire tracking website showed evacuation zones extending from the Sierra Nevada Hills to the University of Nevada in northwest Reno. Washoe County Sheriff Darren Balaam.
8: We have almost, if you combine those that have been evacuated and those that are in the get ready, over 90,000 people that are in those areas. That shows you the magnitude compared to the last fire we had of the population and how the fire is moving into those more heavily urban areas.
7: At last update, the fire had burned more than 13,000 acres. Officials said the fire was human-caused and remains under investigation. Officials first received reports of a fire off Hawk Meadow Trail at about 11:15 a.m. Pacific time on Saturday, with firefighters on Saturday working amid extreme red flag conditions. This portion of the program is brought to you by Incogni. You've heard Gordon talk about Incogni and how it's helped silence his phone. No spam calls, no spam texts, just silence. Your phone? Probably not so quiet. 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Data brokers are selling your personal information like it's on clearance. 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
6: And now, the three big things you need to know. Number one.
9: President Trump is lashing out at Canada after trade talks collapsed, saying on Truth Social that the country wants, quote, the benefits of being a U.S. state without being one. Wyoming Senator John Barrasso on Fox News.
10: It'd be wise for them to come back to the table, have the discussions, and make sure that we move forward because we need to continue trade with Canada.
9: The Trump administration's 50% tariffs on Canadian goods took effect on Saturday. Prime Minister Mark Carney said retaliatory duties are set to start on September 8th.
11: Number two.
9: Treasury Secretary Scott Bessent said the U.S. will unveil, quote, the single greatest financial offensive ever against Iran later today. Bessent added that the upcoming sanctions will also target any of Iran's trading partners.
11: Number three.
9: Authorities are investigating the deaths of five people and several domestic animals after a fire erupted in rural Oregon property. Washington County Sheriff's Detective Shannon Watson.

0: KSUW A&D forecast. We're heading overnight tonight with mostly clear skies underneath high pressure, allowing temperatures to dip into the mid to upper 50s. We're keeping the comfortable and pleasant conditions around for our Monday with mostly sunny skies once again, and also temperatures in the upper 70s once again, along with low humidity. So get outside and enjoy it. I'm meteorologist Olivia Cologne.
1: ABC News, I'm Mike Dabusky. A new round of sanctions on Iran are expected to be announced later today, with President Trump calling the measures economic D-Day for the country. This after a weekend of escalating trade tensions between the U.S. and Canada, with dozens of Canadian goods from cars to whiskey to hockey sticks now facing 50% import tariffs.
2: Bottom line, what this means is that American companies importing any of the products on this list of tariffs that have gone into place, they're going to be paying 50% more. And as we have seen over the past year and a half, often the companies that are paying more, importers paying more, they pass those higher costs down in the form of higher prices to American households.
1: ABC's Elizabeth Schulze. Canada has vowed to impose retaliatory tariffs on American goods in the coming weeks. And Tropical Storm Moke is passing by the southern coast of Hawaii today, with some areas of the Big Island forecast to see up to 15 inches of rain. This is ABC News.
3: 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A cool start to the week. 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
11: 30 minutes after the hour, Mike Gavin in for Gordon Deal, along with Nicole Murray on this Monday. Here's some of the stories we're following for you this morning. President Trump lashes out after a trade war breaks out with Canada. Meanwhile, the U.S. is set to ramp up economic sanctions against Iran. Wildfires threaten homes near Reno, Nevada. A quintuple murder suspect was found dead inside a vehicle in Washington on Sunday. House Minority Leader Hakeem Jeffries and President Trump's son-in-law Jared Kushner reportedly met just 3 months before the midterms. The post office has released a new rule adding verification requirements to all mail-in ballots. Kyle Kirkwood wins the Freedom 250 IndyCar race in Washington, D.C. And the college student who got a life-changing windfall from a pop star. That story in about 20 minutes. This portion of the program is brought to you by Sleep Number. It's Sleep Number's biggest sale of the year. 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Anyone who's trying to find a job right now will tell you how challenging it is to land one. Hiring managers, on the flip side, are saying that jobs are increasingly hard to fill. Where's the disconnect? We get more now from Gordon Deal.
12: We're speaking with Julie Bauke, career strategist we know as Julie on the Job. We're looking at this new survey that finds jobs are out there, but they're just getting harder to fill. Can you describe this landscape for us?
13: Yeah, it's so interesting. You know, we've talked, I know, several times over the last couple of years about skills mismatch, about if you had 1 million job openings and 1 million unemployed people, you can't say, there you go, problem solved. Everybody gets one of these jobs. It's not like you're handing out donuts. There has to be a match between the skills and abilities and experiences that the people want and have and what the employers are looking for. And we've been talking for a long time about, for instance, on the healthcare landscape, there aren't enough people to take the healthcare jobs. There aren't enough people to take the trades jobs. There aren't enough people that know enough about AI. And so it's really the skills mismatch. But hiring managers are saying, yeah, you know, 40% of hiring, over 40% said it's taking longer to fill a position than it did 2 years ago. And 25% reporting that it takes at least 4 weeks when you factor in all the steps that have to happen. And so on one side, you've got job seekers getting wildly frustrated at what seems like a snail's pace on the employer side. And it feels like that, especially when you're unemployed. And then on the employer side, they're saying, look, we're trying to hire the right people. And yes, some are using AI, which is another thing that turns off job seekers. And so there's just not only this skills mismatch, but a real clash of how this ought to be happening. And I think the reason when employers say, look, it's taking longer than it did 2 years ago, it's because they're looking for people. They have to dig deeper. They have to look for people who in some cases can come in and hit the ground running. And with companies doing more with less, it means they need more. They need people to be able to hit the ground running. This is not, let's bring in 25 people and train them time like it was several years ago. So there's just this, we're looking for people maybe that don't exist. And job seekers are saying, well, I can do these things, but no, I can't hit the ground running on day one doing this. So there's frustration on both sides. But it's also something I think it's also really interesting is hiring managers are starting to come out and say, okay, or at least leaders are starting to come out and say, we overestimated how quickly we could get AI up and running and taking jobs. And so we have a little egg on our face. We have to go back now and maybe hire some people to do the things we thought AI was going to be able to do quickly. Mm. So there's a little bit of that boomerang kind of hiring happening. But again, if you are someone who looks at all these job listings and says, okay, I've looked at these 100 jobs and I only meet the qualifications of a handful of them, it's your possible piece of the pie is getting smaller and smaller. So right. It is up to each of us, each person who has runway left in their career, to make sure that you are constantly upskilling, making sure that you are learning and doing the things you need to be doing to stay relevant in the job market. And from the employer side, some of them are doing almost everything using AI, and that is a turnoff. And it makes people say, I don't know that I really want to work for you. And so we're in this kind of messy place right now.
12: All right. We're speaking with Julie Bauke, career strategist we know as Julie on the Job. We're looking at this new survey that finds the jobs are out there, but much harder to fill, at least according to the hiring managers. So what's the job seeker supposed to do here?
13: You know, I would, if there is, let's say you are a project manager and you've been in the healthcare space or in a particular industry, and you have sort of a general, here's what I do and here's where I've done it. Become a student of what those organizations are looking for. Look at the jobs out there on LinkedIn and everywhere you go. I'm not saying apply for them. I'm saying go out and read the job descriptions. That really is, think about it. When an employer puts a job description out there or a posting, think about it as a wish list, a shopping list. Because it really is.
11: As career strategist Julie Bauke speaking with Gordon Deal. 20 minutes in front of the hour now on This Morning. America's First News coming up next. Someone who had just one job and failed.

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11: Well, we know the cost of moving can add up fast. The average local move in the U.S. costs about $1,700, while a long-distance move can top $4,000. MarketWatch put together some tips for helping to save on some of that cost. Number one, shop around for movers. Just a few phone calls can save you hundreds of dollars. Two, downsize and make some money doing it. Figure out what you don't need before moving day and sell that stuff online, which, of course, will also be less to move. Number three, reassess your internet plans and fees. Moving is always a good time to reevaluate what you're paying for and whether or not it's worth it. Four, use boxes from your last move. This is especially true if you move a lot. And five, take advantage of sales. If you know you'll be moving, stock Prime Day and other seasonal sales to save on household essentials. 9 minutes in front of the hour now. Here's Nicole Murray.
10: And now, the three big things you need to know. Number one.
12: President Trump posted on Truth Social that Canada wants, quote, the benefits of being a U.S. state without being one, amid a trade war between the two countries. Canadian Prime Minister Mark Carney.
13: We can't control the storm that blows in from Washington. We can, however, chart a new course by building Canada strong at home and diversifying our trading relationships abroad.
12: Canada said it will impose retaliatory tariffs starting September 8th in response to new 50% duties on Canadian goods, which took effect on Saturday.
10: Number two.
12: A wildfire burning in the Sierra Nevada and moving toward Reno has forced thousands of evacuations, shuttered 2 hospitals, and prompted emergency declarations from state officials. Washoe County Sheriff Darlin Balaam.
14: We have over 1,000 plus first responders on this fire, and our main priority is the safety of you and our communities.
12: The blaze, known as the Hawk Fire, has burned more than 13,000 acres since Saturday without any containment.
10: Number three.
12: Sources say that House Minority Leader Hakeem Jeffries and President Trump's advisor and son-in-law Jared Kushner have recently met ahead of midterm elections. House Speaker Mike Johnson on Fox News.
15: We're also going to flip blue seats to red from coast to coast. I mean, in California, New York, and elsewhere. We're very, very excited. I'm very bullish about this.
12: Democrats are aiming to take control of the House in the November elections, with Jeffries in line to possibly become the next House Speaker if they win the majority. New Zealand officials say they are planning to introduce a bill in Parliament that seeks to ban children under 16 years old from using social media in the country. The new rule would also impose fines of up to 10% of a platform's global revenue for noncompliance. A prolonged and dangerous heat wave is set to hit parts of the southern United States this week, as forecasters warn that temperatures are expected to soar into triple digits. The Weather Prediction Center issued extreme heat warnings and advisories in Louisiana, Southern California, Texas, and more. Kyle Kirkwood crossed the finish line in first place to win the Freedom 250 Grand Prix in Washington, D.C.
16: What an incredible place to do it. You know, if you can't win at the 500, this is definitely the place to win.
12: That was Kirkwood after his win yesterday. President Trump also waved the green flag that kicked off the race.
11: And of course, the groan-worthy line was, well, he's something moving fast in D.C. for once.
12: There's a first for everything.
11: Yeah, there is. Thanks, Nicole. 6 minutes in front of the hour.
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11: Sometimes a celebrity's biggest impact has nothing to do with a stage, a microphone, or a sold-out concert. For one University of Alabama graduate, it came in the form of a private message from Olivia Rodrigo and a generous offer to help her finish college. According to SunnySkies.com, Jamie Causey had previously caught Rodrigo's attention when the singer came across one of her videos and left a comment wishing her a happy birthday. Later, she posted another video talking honestly about her college experience and the difficulty of paying tuition during her final semester. She said the post was not intended to it was just an example of giving back and something she'll carry with her. Her followers, she simply wanted to share it and share was what she was going through, but someone unexpected saw it. Rodrigo privately reached out to Jamie and offered to help. She ultimately sent more than $5,000. Jamie decided to keep the story private while she finished school because she didn't want something so personal to become a public spectacle. She said that the singer's example of giving back is something that she will carry with her. And that'll do it for this hour. For Nicole Murray and Dom Savino, I'm Mike Gavin. Thanks for listening to This Morning, America's First News.

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4: From ABC News, I'm Mike Dubusky. The Hawk Fire outside Reno, Nevada now encompasses some 15,000 acres as crews there work to contain the fast-moving blaze. More than 40,000 people have been told to evacuate their homes. Leticia Hurtado is one of them.
5: Grabbed what I could. I couldn't really see anything because there was no lights. There's no power.
4: New 50% tariffs on some $20 billion worth of Canadian goods are now in effect after trade talks with the U.S. fell apart over the weekend. ABC's Karen Hua says some Republicans are now pushing back on the administration's trade policy.
6: Trump's trade policies appear to be rattling Republicans just 10 weeks before the midterm elections. Maine Senator Susan Collins, breaking with Trump on the tariffs, is not expected to appear with Vice President J.D. Vance when he visits Maine today. And at least eight Republican senators from farm states are now publicly opposing Trump's plan to lower tariffs on imported beef.
4: Meanwhile, Iran is now saying not a single drop of oil will be exported if the U.S. continues to exert economic pressure on the country. Later today, the Trump administration is expected to announce new sanctions on Iran. Republicans also responding to that meeting between Democratic Minority Leader Hakeem Jeffries and Jared Kushner, where the two apparently discussed areas where Democrats and the administration could collaborate. ABC's Stephen Portnoy has that story.
7: Jeffries has neither confirmed nor denied the meeting. On Fox News, House Speaker Mike Johnson said he hadn't heard of the meeting, and he expressed confidence his party won't lose control of the House.
8: I don't know what that's about. I know Jared has interest.

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3: Here's your WAND forecast. We're heading overnight tonight with mostly clear skies underneath high pressure, allowing temperatures to dip into the mid to upper 50s. We're keeping the comfortable and pleasant conditions around for our Monday with mostly sunny skies once again, and also temperatures in the upper 70s once again, along with low humidity. So get outside and enjoy it. I'm meteorologist Olivia Colon.
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15: No more. Good morning. I'm Mike Gavin in for Gordon Deal, along with Nicole Murray. It's Monday, August 24th, and here's what we have for you this hour.
16: President Trump lashes out at Canada over tariffs, saying the country wants the benefits of being a state without being one.
15: The U.S. is set to ramp up its economic sanctions with Iran today, with Treasury Secretary Scott Bessent calling it Economic D-Day.
16: A fast-moving wildfire in Nevada is forcing tens of thousands of residents to evacuate.
15: And with all the extra fees we're being charged for using our cards, should we start carrying more cash?
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9: Gordon Deal, taking some time off. I'm Mike Gavin. Thanks for listening, as always. Voter outcry over data centers straining resources has made the facilities a mounting political liability for candidates in this fall's elections, and a number of them have pivoted their positions. To talk about that, we bring in Amrith Ramkumar, reporter at the Wall Street Journal. Amrith, what are we seeing here?
10: We're really seeing a bipartisan pushback on AI and data centers that's spreading faster than many in the industry thought. You have Greg Abbott in Texas, who's really welcomed these facilities over the past decade now, pausing development, pausing new approvals of data centers, and raising concerns about energy and water usage. Same situation in Pennsylvania with Josh Shapiro, who's maybe running for president in 2028. Both of them have been attacked a lot on this issue by opponents in their reelection campaigns. And you really see this activity happening across the country. A lot of Republicans, even some Democrats who were pro-data centers, are looking at this polling. They're seeing protests against AI, and they're really backpedaling quickly. It's quite remarkable. And this has happened in less than a year. Less than a year ago, you had Josh Shapiro in Pennsylvania touting investments by Amazon and other companies in data centers. Greg Abbott said he wanted Texas to be the epicenter of AI. Less than a year ago, and they have several hundred of these facilities. So the vibes are very bad for the data center developers, to say the least.
9: You made a good point in your story. You said that states were really caught off guard here. How come?
10: Well, it's interesting. For a lot of years, data centers were not something anyone cared about. They were just these sleepy facilities that house data for podcasts or emails or TikTok videos. But ChatGPT came on in 2022, and then the AI explosion happened. So these facilities got much bigger. We needed a lot more of them. They were often negotiating things behind closed doors in a lot of these communities. And people are very upset about high electricity prices in some communities. Water availability is a big issue. So really hyper-local issue that has been magnified by the dislike of AI, dislike of tech companies. And it's really interesting, the polling on data centers for other sources for not AI, actually the polling isn't quite as bad as it is for the AI data centers specifically. So the industry is starting to spend more money to address this problem, but it will be very difficult to stem the tide here.
9: Speaking with Wall Street Journal reporter Amrith Ramkumar, his story, politicians who once championed data centers

0: Good morning. It's 5:30. 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The Morning News Watch here on Monday, August 24th. The State Fair is over, so back to normal, right? Good morning. I'm Will Stevenson. Thanks for joining us. Dave Dahl is ready with news from the WTAX Wild Thrift and Sniff News Center. Good morning, Dave.
1: Correct, Will, and good morning. We'll have the top stories here at the bottom of the hour from ABC at 5:30.
2: ABC News, I'm Mike Dubusky. Thousands of people getting out of the way of the Hawk Fire in Nevada, already burning through around 15,000 acres. Ricky Williams and his family are among the evacuees.
3: We saw the fire come down the hill, so I gathered up all the family and we took off.
2: The fire so far, 0% contained. President Trump calls this an economic D-Day for Iran. New sanctions are set to be unveiled this afternoon. Iran declaring no oil will flow through the Strait of Hormuz if, quote, the economic war continues. Canada and the U.S. in a fresh economic fight, the White House putting new 50% tariffs in place.
4: The list ranges from Canadian alcohol to building materials. You've got dog leashes in this list, hockey sticks. It is a pretty carved out list of products that will be affected here. And
2: ABC's Elizabeth Schulze, Canada, promising to retaliate. This is ABC News.
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5: The Paramount-Warner Brothers merger remains stuck in neutral. I'm Jim Ryan, ABC News. The story is coming up.
1: The United States Postal Service has released a new rule adding verification requirements to all mail-in ballots. Under the proposed change, states would be required to collect and report basic voter information, like a voter's name and home address, attached to a unique barcode on every mail-in ballot distributed. ABC's Stephen Portnoy on the Start Here podcast.
6: This particular rule is hung up in the courts. A panel of the Boston-based First Circuit Appeals Court ruled 2-1 in July that the administration couldn't move forward with this particular plan because of the idea that elections are controlled by the states. That ruling said the president's executive order in this regard imposes unprecedented levels of involvement by federal officials in how states administer elections.
1: For the first time, New York City's medical examiner and the NYPD identified a victim of the September 11th attacks using genetic genealogy, pairing DNA testing with family trees. Here's ABC's Rena Roy.
7: The newly identified victim is an adult woman. Her family has chosen to stay private. She's one of nearly 1,100 victims who have never been formally identified. The medical examiner's office has vowed all along never to give up, trying to identify as many of them as possible.
1: The largest of the dozen states suing to stop the Paramount-Warner Brothers merger has canceled today's scheduled settlement talks.
5: Valued at around $111 billion, the marriage of Paramount and Warner Brothers would create a media juggernaut, combining movie studios, streaming services, CBS News, and CNN. Last month, 12 states filed suit, arguing that the proposed merger violated antitrust laws. The attorney general of lead plaintiff California was to meet today with Paramount officials to discuss a settlement, but has abruptly called it off, saying the company has acted in bad faith by leaking details of a meeting held Friday. Jim Ryan, ABC News.
1: For the first time, roads around the nation's capital became a racetrack.
8: A lot of horsepower roaring through the Capitol, including Pennsylvania Avenue, not far from the White House. Kyle Kirkwood wins the Freedom 250, a race so nice he hopes he'll do it twice.
9: I don't know if we're ever going to get another chance at this. I hope we do. I hope we do. This was awesome. But this was, what a dream come true.
8: AP journalist Michelle Price writing, for once, things were moving fast in the nation's capital. I'm Wayne Cabot, ABC News.
1: Coming up, Sonia Massey's killer is dead. 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
1: WTAX News Time 5:36. Former Sangamon County Sheriff's Deputy who killed Sonia Massey 2 years ago is dead. 32-year-old Sean Grayson, in custody since shortly after the killing, had advanced stage cancer and died Sunday.
13: When we receive the news, the family, we're excited, you know. We're happy. It's a sense of relief. We believe that God will prevail, and he did. Justice has been delivered.
1: Massey family spokeswoman Teresa Haley would not speculate, though, as to what awaits Grayson.
13: In the Bible, it says, thou shalt not kill, and he murdered and took a young woman's life, took her away from her two children and her parents and her community. So justice needed to be paid, and it has been served.
1: On July 31st, the Illinois Prisoner Review Board denied Grayson's request for early release. Federal farm bill stalled in the U.S. Senate a few weeks ago after a split vote on the matter. Senator Dick Durbin says there is a key to getting successful votes on the bill.
14: History tells you that the only way you pass a farm bill is to get senators and congressmen from non-farm states to vote for it. In the 1960s, we came up with a formula and said, I'll tell you what we'll do. We'll do the farm programs, critical for the farm states, and for all the rest, we'll do food and nutrition programs.
1: Durbin says this time what he called radical changes to the Supplemental Nutrition Assistance Program, SNAP, were proposed. And those were not going to fly with a lot of lawmakers. An amendment Durbin offered that would have helped keep rural health care in place failed. I'm Dave Dahl on your number one for breaking news in the capital city, News Talk 93.9 at AM 1240 WTAX. 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
0: All right, Dave, thank you. Coming up this morning on the Morning News Watch, we'll hear the conversation Dave had with Teresa Haley yesterday about the death of Sean Grayson. That will be coming up, plus a few other things we'll talk about this morning as well. Gosh, I just don't know what to do now, Dave, now that the Illinois State Fair is over.
1: Well, you can maybe talk about first day of school for District 186.
0: Oh, yeah, that is today, isn't it, now that the fair has officially wrapped up?
1: Right.
0: So if you're up early planning on getting the kids ready for school, I'm sorry. You should be able to sleep in, too, but I guess nobody is today if it's the first day of school. So be safe out there. Might be a little maybe fog or at least high humidity this morning, but that's okay. So, yeah, I guess we go from one thing right to the other now, don't we?
1: Oh, yeah.
0: Although a number of the other schools have already started. Of course, District 186 decided to, as they've done in the past, wait until the end of the Illinois State Fair to start class, and didn't have to wait very long. So hope that goes well today, and we'll have lots of things to talk about, as we always do on this Monday morning on the Morning News Watch.
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15: Good morning and happy Monday, Central Illinois. Here's your WAND forecast. We're kicking off the work week with sunshine today. High pressure still in control, and we're still very pleasant with low humidity and high temperatures in the upper 70s. We can expect dry conditions into this evening with another cool night in the mid-50s. I'm meteorologist Olivia Colon.
0: Humidity a little high right now, but it'll drop today. 59 degrees, maybe a little bit of fog in some areas. So do be careful again this morning if you're heading to work or taking the kids to school. And bus drivers, hope you're safe too. Thank you for what you do. It is 5:40 at WTAX. We'll check agribusiness news coming up next.
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20: I'm Jeff Daly on the Cromwell Ag Radio Network. The National Cattlemen's Beef Association Friday criticizing a social media post by President Trump regarding beef imports, saying the remarks could undermine efforts to rebuild the U.S. cattle herd and have already contributed to lower cattle prices. In a statement, NCBA Executive Director Colin Woodall said, cattle industry shares a goal of keeping food affordable for consumers, but he argued that increasing imports of government-subsidized below-market beef is not the solution. Woodall said cattle markets turned sharply lower Friday morning following the announcement, hurting producers at a critical time as ranchers are making decisions about herd expansion. The organization said U.S. cattle producers have been rebuilding herds after years of drought, high input costs, and challenges that reduced cattle numbers nationwide. NCBA warning that market intervention could discourage herd growth and threaten the industry's long-term stability despite strong demand for beef. The group said policies that weaken market signals risk slowing recovery efforts by farmers and ranchers seeking to expand production. In the overnight at the Chicago Board of Trade, corn is higher, soy lower, wheat futures pricing stronger. I'm Jeff Daly.
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0: 44 WTAX, the morning news watch is in the WTAX Ebolt Supply Studio. Got nuts? Here's a conversation that you've probably heard a lot about here with school starting and artificial intelligence becoming more and more used. Of course, District 186 has a policy in place for that, but it's a concern nationally as well. Here's Gordon Deal of This Morning, America's First News.
23: What can students and teachers expect from AI as we start another school year? Here's Dr. Eric Deering, professor of developmental psychology at Boston College. Eric, your take.
24: It's being used, and I think increasingly so, in a wide variety of ways. AI is being used in early childhood education as a tool for teachers designing classroom activities. It's being used in communication with families. Center directors are using it to evaluate teaching, and it's being used as a learning tool for children.
23: Wow. All right. What about in early education? How does that get used?
24: Yeah, in early education, it's being used as a learning tool for learning about AI, for one thing. That is, you know, this is now a new technology that early educators want children to know about. But then using the AI for academic content, mathematics and literacy, in a variety of other ways. And really, the range of content areas that's being used for is growing rapidly.
2: How problematic, Eric, is it for, say, teachers in, I don't know, middle school, high school, trying to manage students who are using this technology in perhaps ways that were not intended?
24: Yeah, I think that that's it is problematic, and we're trying to catch up as instructors, as teachers, and that's true across the years of education from preschool through college, and trying to figure out how do we keep kids engaging in good brain work, right? They're exercising their brains, whether that's doing writing, whether that's in oral communication, whether that's in exploring the world around them and digging in deep and doing the hard work of learning, and at the same time making good use of this tool, this ability to expand our horizons. And that has just been a battle, I think, at all of these different ages, and trying to figure out how can we keep kids working hard with their brains while expanding their worlds. And folks are trying a lot of different approaches. And I think that some, you know, in some cases it's working and it's working well. In other cases, I think we're often keeping up with the technology, figuring out ways to help students offload some of that work. And we all do that, right? We all get lazy and we want to offload work. And so being encouraging for students and for families to keep taking on some of that work is the job right now, I think, in education.
2: We're speaking with Dr. Eric Deering, professor of developmental psychology at Boston College. He's also the executive director of the Mary E. Walsh Center for Thriving Children at BC. Is it making us less critical thinkers?
24: Yeah, great question. I think it has the potential to. You know, the data aren't in yet. We'll know in a few years. But I think that, you know, if we think about young children, let's take young children, for example. We know that they learn by exploring the world around them, the objects in the world. It's often through play, and it's through conversations and interactions with families and teachers and other children. And the question is going to be, is AI complementing that? Is it extending? Is it building on those experiences, or is it replacing them? And to the extent that it builds on those experiences, that it extends conversations with our families and our teachers, extends play, extends chances to explore the world and builds on those, adds to those, then children, it's going to be a benefit to children. To the extent that it subtracts from them, replaces them, we should be concerned. And I think you can think about, you know, for young children, building with blocks in the real world is building spatial skills and motor skills. And oftentimes when it's done with other kids, it's building peer interaction skills, social and emotional. And if AI is being used to complement and add and enhance those experiences, that's great. If AI replaces building with blocks in early education classrooms, we might want to be concerned. If all we're doing is working in a virtual world, there's likely some consequences to that. Mm-hmm. And I think that we want to recognize that, look, kids have always interacted with objects that are not human. Let's take the teddy bear. The teddy bear requires the child to do all the imagining. And to the extent that AI requires us to do that hard work, that it gets the brain going, it's good. To the extent that AI does the work for the child, then we need to be concerned with exactly what you're pointing towards.
2: 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Dr. Eric Deering, professor of developmental psych at Boston College.
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0: 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They're a cut above the rest.
15: Good morning and happy Monday, Central Illinois. Here's your WAND forecast. High pressure is in control today, which means another pleasant, quiet day of mostly sunny skies, just a few clouds passing through in the afternoon, and also another comfortable day with low humidity and high temperatures in the upper 70s and a cool night tonight in the mid-50s. I'm meteorologist Olivia Colon.
0: 59 degrees, a little bit of fog right now in Springfield at 5:50. 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
3: 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Cubs destroyed the Mariners on Sunday, 19-2. Ian Happ, Pedro Ramirez both hit grand slams. Pete Crow Armstrong and Michael Conforto also went deep. Cubs move on to the Arizona Diamondbacks for a series against them, 8:40 tonight. The Sox beat the Mets 2-1 when Tristan Peters homered in the bottom of the ninth. It was the Sox' second walk-off homer of the three-game series, and the Sox took 2 of 3 from the Mets. Monday night, Texas comes to Wrigley Field at 7:40. St. Louis took a 4-0 lead in the bottom of the ninth against Philly, lost 6-4. Philly scored 6 runs in the ninth, capped by a Kyle Schwarber 2-run walk-off homer. Philadelphia sweeps the series. Thank God the Cardinals are off Monday before opening a home series against Baltimore on Tuesday. Indiana beat Chicago 113-90 yesterday. Caitlin Clark dropped 37, while Kelsey Mitchell added 30. And Indiana did it without Aaliyah Boston, who was out with a right lower leg injury. Week 1 in high school football. Some notable games. Normal Community West beat Chatham Glenwood 35-26. Rochester took out Moline 21-17. And it was a wild one in week 1 for SHG, but they got it done on a wild touchdown catch to Demetrius Roberson. They beat New Lenox Lincoln Way 27-23. In the Sangamo Conference, Williamsville beat Pleasant Plains 49-7. That's just some of the scores that went down this past weekend in high school football week 1. That's sports on News Talk 93.9 and AM 1240 WTAX.
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29: Dopamine has gotten a bit of a bad rap lately. Blamed for everything from screen addiction to junk food cravings. Well, here's the thing. Dopamine itself isn't really the villain. It's the chemical of reward and motivation. Trouble, experts say, is that we're flooding our brains with quick hits. The endless scroll, the bingeable shows, the bag of chips. So what is the fix? Make your brain work for it. Researchers at Stanford found the more effort something takes, the bigger and more lasting the reward feels. Picture the view from the top of a mountain. It looks the same whether you drove or you hiked, but it probably feels better when you've earned it. Same goes for baking cookies instead of buying them, or meeting a friend for coffee instead of texting. So here's my advice. 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The good stuff in life usually is the stuff you have to work for. I'm Dr. Sanjay Gupta, helping you live a better life.
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2: I'm Nicole Murray with Your Money Now. President Trump is lashing out at Canada after trade talks collapsed, saying on Truth Social that the country wants the, quote, benefits of being a U.S. state without being one. The Trump administration has imposed 50% tariffs on $20 billion worth of Canadian goods. Prime Minister Mark Carney said retaliatory duties against the U.S. will start September 8th. Oil prices are lower by more than 1% this morning as investors await the, quote, toughest U.S. sanctions on Iran ever. West Texas Intermediate up to $85 a barrel, Brent at $92. This past weekend belonged to Sony.
3: You can do something I didn't know was possible. You can bring demons back from the further to the human world permanently.
4: How do I stop this?
2: Insidious: Out of the Further came in second at the box office, opening with roughly $25 million domestically. In first, Spider-Man: A Brand New Day, which raked in another $39 million. Futures are lower this morning as tech stocks fall. That's Your Money Now.
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2: 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Here's your WTAX Weather on the Nines forecast.
3: Good morning and happy Monday, Central Illinois. Here's your WAND forecast. We're kicking off the work week with sunshine today. High pressure still in control, and we're still very pleasant with low humidity and high temperatures in the upper 70s. We can expect dry conditions into this evening with another cool night in the mid-50s. I'm meteorologist Olivia Colon.
4: Bit of fog right now in Springfield, otherwise a temperature of 59 degrees as the morning news watch continues.
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5: From ABC News, I'm Mike Dubusky. At dawn begins Economic D-Day on Iran, says Treasury Secretary Scott Bessent, who's expected to announce new sanctions on the country this afternoon. Iran, meanwhile, is vowing to halt oil traffic through the Strait of Hormuz if the U.S. continues to up the economic pressure. An out-of-control brush fire in Nevada has already destroyed several buildings near Reno and pushed tens of thousands of people out of their homes. Washoe County Human Services Agency spokesman Chris Ciarlo says shelters are filling up quickly.
6: They're concerned about when they can get back to their house, and they're coming here really with not much. They're feeling what any human would feel, and it's the anxiety, it's the worry, it's the fear, it's the stress, it's the unknown.
5: The Hawk Fire has now grown to 15,000 acres. About 2 weeks after devastating flooding swept through northwest Indiana, only just now are some residents getting their power restored. Eli Valdez lives in Portage and got his lights back on yesterday.
7: They could have done a better job, been more prepped for something like this.
5: The local power authority is now facing a class action lawsuit claiming it could have done more ahead of the storms. Settlement talks had been scheduled today for the case trying to stop the merger between Paramount and Warner Brothers, but now California Attorney General Rob Bonta is calling off those talks.
8: Valued at around $111 billion, the marriage of Paramount and Warner Brothers would create a media juggernaut, combining movie studios, streaming services, CBS News, and CNN. Last month, 12 states filed suit, arguing that the proposed merger violated antitrust laws. The Attorney General of lead plaintiff California was to meet today with Paramount officials to discuss a settlement, but has abruptly called it off, saying the company has acted in bad faith by leaking details of a meeting held Friday. Jim Ryan, ABC News.
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0: which rested its case on Friday. Clancy's on trial for killing her three children in 2023, something she's admitted to, though her lawyers have argued she was suffering from postpartum psychosis at the time. Closing arguments are expected towards the middle of this week. Oregon authorities have identified Benjamin Charles Parker as the suspect in a quintuple homicide. Those human remains were found when firefighters responded to calls about a burning building in Washington County. Parker was later found dead in his car. The U.S. Postal Service is moving to institute a new rule for mail-in ballots. Under the proposed change, states would be required to collect and report voter information, like names and home addresses, attached to a unique barcode on every mail-in ballot distributed. ABC News national correspondent Stephen Portnoy spoke to ABC's Start Here podcast.
1: This particular rule is hung up in the courts. A panel of the Boston-based First Circuit Appeals Court ruled 2-1 in July that the administration couldn't move forward with this particular plan because of the idea that elections are controlled by the states. That ruling said the president's executive order in this regard imposes unprecedented levels of involvement by federal officials in how states administer elections.
0: It is unclear whether the measure will be in place ahead of the midterm elections. I'm Mike Dabowski, ABC News.
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3: 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Good morning, I'm Dave Dahl in the WTAX Wild Thrift and Sniff News Center. Barely 3 weeks after being denied early release so he could die among loved ones, convicted killer Sean Grayson is dead. Grayson was a Sangamon County Sheriff's deputy when he fatally shot Sonia Massey in her home 2 years ago. And earlier this year was handed a 20-year prison sentence on his conviction for second-degree murder. Teresa Haley, a spokeswoman for the Massey family, said she was aware that he was given little time remaining.
4: We were told another 3 to 6 months, maybe. We were just hoping and praying that it would be over with before the year was over with, so the family wouldn't have to go into another year with this hanging over our shoulders. And I'm really happy for the children, you know? So what a treat, what a better way to go to school on your first day, knowing that the guy that murdered your mom is no longer here.
3: Massey's daughter begins the school year today. Senator Dick Durbin says with some of the proposals in the federal farm bill that had been made, there was no way the bill was going to get out of a Senate committee.
5: This time around, unfortunately, the administration said we are going to make some dramatic changes in terms of the SNAP program, the old food stamp program, and we're going to see thousands of people declared ineligible for it. Well, we came back and said you just can't do that in such a short order.
3: Durbin, speaking at an unrelated event in Springfield, said a lot of people threw up their hands and gave up, told they had to make timely filings proving they were working in order to receive what he claims was $6 a day in benefits. He says it used to be you needed lawmakers from non-farm states in order to get a farm bill to the finish line. Fun at the fair is over for 2026. WAND-TV's LaMaya Starnes recaps the final day.
6: While funnel cakes are a priority at the fair, Ryan Swar says family time is much more important.
7: I'm still going to spend $500 on funnel cakes for sure, but I had to pay it so much to get in, so that helps.
6: The theme on Sunday is Family Day, offering cheaper ticket rates for larger families to get in on the fun. Swar's daughter, Livia, hopes to make a tradition out of the fair.
8: This is my first year that I can actually remember. So I was here when I was little, but I don't remember it, so trying to make a new memory.
6: So whether it was the prizes, concerts, or food that brought you out to the fair, many families say they're taking home unforgettable memories.
8: It's a good time to spend with your family, and that spending time with your family is one of the biggest joys you'll ever get.
6: LaMaya Starnes, WAND News.
3: Maybe school kids should get into games for free. That story upcoming, WTAX News Time 6.
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7: 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WAND-TV meteorologist Olivia Colon says sunny, low humidity, high in the upper 70s. Tonight, clear, cool, and dry, low in the mid-50s. Tomorrow and Wednesday, partly cloudy, highs in the low 80s tomorrow, mid-80s Wednesday. Again, for Monday, August 24th, sunny, not too humid, high in the upper 70s, 58 now. Downtown Springfield's Kidzeum is stepping up its game when it comes to science, technology, engineering, and math. Kidzeum Executive Director Leah Wilson tells WAND-TV's Carly Brockema more about that.
8: There's a lot to learn here at the Kidzeum, and nearly every square inch of space in the building has different areas to learn about your body and the world around you. But what's coming now is a new STEAM center being built in this old hotel attached to the Kidzeum.
9: We also have 5,000 square feet that sits above those spaces. That's very exciting. It's the old Cliff Hotel. It's about 18 rooms.
8: Recently, the Kidzeum has renovated the street level spaces next to their entrance. But now they're hoping to update the second and third floors and create a center for STEAM education.
9: Nationally, there's a huge need to help younger kids develop those core competencies that make it more likely for them to want to go into a STEM field.
8: Carly Brockema, WAND News.
7: District 186 athletes, cheerleaders, and band members are at a disadvantage, according to Joanne Bardwell.
10: Unfortunately, those students aren't able to work, you know, their peers to afford some of those admission. And family members have come to a situation where sometimes they cannot come and support their child or have to pick and choose how many family members is going to be there. And what I've witnessed and seen is that some of the stands have been empty.
7: Bardwell, who suggested students of the home school get in free, addressed the school board at its most recent meeting. I'm Dave Dahl. I'm your number one for breaking news in the capital city, News Talk 93.9 and AM 1240 WTAX. 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
11: Thank you, Dave. 6:12 at the Morning News Watch from the WTAX Ebolt Supply Studio. Got nuts. Hope you have a good Monday. We will hear more from Teresa Haley, a local advocate and spokesperson for the Sonia Massey family, coming up later on this morning. Now that we know, as was breaking yesterday, that Sean Grayson, the man convicted of second-degree murder for killing Sonia Massey, has died while in prison. We'll hear more of what Teresa had to say coming up a bit later on this morning. First, though, we need to check agribusiness news once again, and Jeff Nally has that this morning.
12: Good morning, I'm Jeff Nally on the Cromwell Ag Radio Network. The top of the news is a trade war between the U.S. and Canada. Tariffs of 50% on Canadian alcohol, dairy, cars, and other products like hockey sticks and cement went into place on Saturday. That after talks between the U.S. and Canada deteriorated. Canada wants the benefits of being a state without being one. They have also charged our great farmers for many years massive amounts of tariffs. No more, Trump said on his

0: social media site Truth Social. The neighboring countries initially aimed to reach a deal to halt the levies in exchange for concessions. Trump delayed the tariffs 3 days, handing it a possible deal that could lead to the relaunching of the Keystone XL project approved under the first Trump administration. Canadian Prime Minister Mark Carney said at a Saturday press conference that Canadian negotiators were willing to drop the remaining retaliatory tariffs, including levies on steel, aluminum, and autos, if the U.S. substantially lowered theirs to levels that made it economic for Canadian companies. He said Canada was unwilling to compromise on its sovereignty or undermine key industries. Pro farmers' estimate for corn production in at 15 and a third billion bushels sees an average yield of 173.2 bushels an acre. I'm Jeff Daly.
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0: 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Here's your WTAX Weather on the Nines forecast.
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2: Good morning and happy Monday, Central Illinois. Here's your WAND forecast. High pressure is in control today, which means another pleasant, quiet day of mostly sunny skies. Just a few clouds passing through in the afternoon, and also another comfortable day with low humidity and high temperatures in the upper 70s and a cool night tonight in the mid 50s. I'm meteorologist Olivia Colon.
1: 59 degrees as the sun is rising, but there's still some fog out there this morning. Be careful as you head out and about to work or help the kids get to school this morning. First day in District 186. Not the first day we're doing sports. Here's Mikey.
3: 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Cubs destroyed the Mariners on Sunday, 19-2. Ian Happ, Pedro Ramirez both hit grand slams. Pete Crow Armstrong and Michael Conforto also went deep. Cubs move on to the Arizona Diamondbacks for a series against them, 8:40 tonight. The Sox beat the Mets 2-1 when Tristan Peters homered in the bottom of the ninth. It was the Sox' second walk-off homer of the three-game series, and the Sox took 2 of 3 from the Mets. Monday night, Texas comes to Wrigley Field at 7:40. St. Louis took a 4-0 lead in the bottom of the ninth against Philly, lost 6-4. Philly scored 6 runs in the ninth, capped by a Kyle Schwarber 2-run walk-off homer. Philadelphia sweeps the series. Thank God the Cardinals are off Monday before opening a home series against Baltimore on Tuesday. Indiana beat Chicago 113-90. Yesterday, Caitlin Clark dropped 37, while Kelsey Mitchell added 30. And Indiana did it without Aaliyah Boston, who was out with a right lower leg injury. Week 1 in high school football. Some notable games. Normal Community West beat Chatham Glenwood 35-26. Rochester took out Moline 21-17. And it was a wild one in week 1 for SHG, but they got it done on a wild touchdown catch to Demetrius Roberson. They beat New Lenox Lincoln Way 27-23. In the Sangamo Conference, Williamsville beat Pleasant Plains 49-7. That's just some of the scores that went down this past weekend in high school football week 1. 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
1: 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It's 6:22. Coming up, we'll find out what's trending.
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1: 6:23 at the Morning News Watch. Thanks for joining us. I'm Will Stevenson. Dave Dahl is in the newsroom. He has news in about 7 minutes. Dave, as reporters and as being here in Springfield, we are no strangers to the controversy that has befallen Flock cameras.
2: Correct.
1: The automated license plate readers. There are a lot of people here in town and towns all over the country now that are starting to get wind of these things and think their privacy is being invaded by them. News outlets, though, have sometimes been fooled by some of the controversy. Case in point, someone allegedly speaking at a city council meeting in San Diego who looked like Darth Vader.
2: Oh, my.
3: Thank you, Darth Vader.
4: The Emperor is a fan of Flock because we all know that the Flock cameras are not only following the license plate readers, they are following children so that we can follow and surveil the rebel scum as they move from playground to playground, from playground to pool, from pool to gymnasium. I need this so I can stalk my ex-girlfriend. This technology will help us find Luke Skywalker in his X-Wing.
1: Turns out that video was beautifully faked. No, nobody that looked or sounded like Darth Vader spoke at a San Diego City Council meeting about it.
2: Slowly, the lights are coming back on in Indiana. Cancer has claimed the life of Sean Grayson in prison. These stories and more in 5 minutes.
1: Dave, I am your father. That's not even a good impression either, is it?
2: Nope.
1: I got to work on that.
2: No, don't do that.
1: Yeah, oh, all right, fine. Don't want to hear my Darth Vader impression. Well, the force is strong with Dave. It's 6:25. Business news is next.
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14: I'm Nicole Murray with Your Money Now. President Trump is criticizing Canada after trade talks collapsed, saying on Truth Social that the country wants, quote, the benefits of being a U.S. state without being one. Canadian Prime Minister Mark Carney said retaliatory duties are set to start against the U.S. on September 8th.
15: Canada will match Washington's new tariffs dollar for dollar in order to protect Canadian workers farmers, families, and businesses.
14: The Trump administration's 50% tariffs on Canadian goods took effect on Saturday. Shein is looking to raise nearly $1.9 billion in a much-anticipated initial public offering in Hong Kong. The final price will be announced on August 31st, with shares expected to start trading on September 1st. CNBC reports that Coca-Cola is working on equipment to automate dirty soda and refreshers as consumers increasingly want more drink options. Sparkling soft drinks are still Coke's biggest category. Futures are lower this morning as tech shares fall. That's your money now.
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2: 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Here's your WTAX Weather on the Nines forecast.
3: 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WAND says it will be sunny today, low humidity, high in the upper 70s, clear, cool, dry tonight, low in the mid 50s. Tomorrow and Wednesday, partly cloudy, low 80s tomorrow, mid 80s on Wednesday. Not a bad week in store. Right now in Springfield, it is 59 degrees with a little bit of fog. As the Morning News Watch continues, we'll hear more from Teresa Haley in 10 minutes.
4: New sanctions on Iran are expected to be unveiled today in what President Trump calls an economic D-Day. Dave Dahl in the WTAX Wild Thrift and Sniff News.
5: I'm Mike Dubosky. New sanctions on Iran due to be unveiled by Treasury Secretary Scott Bessent this afternoon in what President Trump is calling an economic D-Day. Canada and the United States squaring off in a new trade fight. Canada's prime minister promising a dollar-for-dollar response to those 50% tariffs ordered by President Trump. More from ABC's Elizabeth Schulze in Washington.
6: We know that prices, inflation, the economy are a top, if not the top concern for so many voters. A lot of the states that have the biggest trade with Canada, think Michigan, Wisconsin, those are critical states in the midterm election, and those are very well places where you could see now consumers paying higher prices for some of these goods.
5: Tens of thousands of people forced from their homes by the Hawk Fire around Reno, Nevada, and thousands more could be ordered to get out soon. The fire growing to over 15,000 acres. This is ABC News.
4: WTAX News Time 6:31. Some communities in northwest Indiana are still without power 2 weeks after devastating flooding. Northern Indiana Public Service Company says they hope to have power fully restored by Tuesday. Eli Valdez of Portage, Indiana, got his power back on Sunday. He thinks more should have been done beforehand.
7: They could have done a better job, been more prepped for something like this.
4: Portage resident Amelia Lopez also had her power back on Sunday.
8: We had to clap because it was very emotional. It's 13 days.
4: A California man who was rescued after being stranded at sea for 16 hours is speaking out. Paul Carbolitti was jet skiing off Long Beach when a wave knocked him into the water. He drifted miles from shore wearing a life jacket, spending all night in the ocean before a Coast Guard helicopter spotted him and hoisted him to safety. He said he was afraid he wouldn't make it.
9: I was calling for help, praying to God. I was just doing everything, you know. I didn't want to give up because I keep getting splashed. I was like, where are these waves coming from?
4: Death in Death Valley. A 68-year-old from France got stuck in the mud and died in the heat.
10: No other vehicles around. He and his companion abandoned their car, walked across the salt flats, temperatures of 116. About a mile in, the 68-year-old couldn't go anymore. So his friend continued until flagging down a motorist who called 911. But by the time that the California Highway Patrol helicopter located the man Monday, it was too late. He had died. Death Valley's Park Service telling travelers to stay on paved roads during this extreme heat. Wayne Cabot, ABC News.
4: Before her death, actress Hayden Panettiere described a tense relationship with her mom and ex-manager Leslie Vogel. Now Vogel is speaking out. Here's ABC's Allison Kosick.
11: Hayden Panettiere's estranged mother speaking with Good Morning America.
12: I want Hayden to be remembered for the talented, you know, beautiful, outgoing, intelligent woman she really was. But I also want people to understand that it is my belief that she was suffering.
11: The actress suffered cardiac arrest last week.
4: An investigation's underway into a six-figure break-in at the home of Dallas Cowboys star receiver CeeDee Lamb.
11: Police say Lamb's Texas home was burglarized while he was 1,400 miles away at training camp in California. They say the suspect broke in through a window and took several high-end personal items. The Fort Worth Star-Telegram, citing police records, reports 4 luxury bags were stolen, worth more than $300,000. No arrests have been made.
4: That's ABC's Sophie Flay. Cancer claims Sean Grayson, who died in prison. The story coming up, WTAX News Time 6:34.
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4: 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Now that former Sheriff's Deputy Sean Grayson is dead, where do we go from here? The question for Teresa Haley, a spokeswoman for Sonia Massey's family.
17: I just believe that we need to keep pressure and keep changing our criminal justice system, especially with how the law hands down sentences in the state of Illinois, but especially in Sangamon County. It has not been fair. It has not been in our favor.
18: What hope do you have that it will improve?
17: Only thing we can do is keep the faith in God, just like we kept the faith in God throughout this whole process. Again, things didn't go as smoothly or as quickly as we wanted them to, in terms of Sean Grayson, but God will prevail, and in this case, he has. Justice has been served.
4: Grayson asked for an early release because he was dying of cancer. On the last day of July, the Prisoner Review Board denied that request. Negotiations in the U.S. Senate over a new farm bill have stalled, according to Senator Dick Durbin, over potential delays in a Republican proposal regarding what could be elimination of millions of benefit recipients in the SNAP. Food stamp program. Durbin says you can't just do something like that as quickly as Republicans wanted to do it.
19: We asked for 2 years of a reprieve of changes in the SNAP program as part of the Farm Bill. The Republican side offered us 1 year. I think we can solve this problem, and we should. There should be at least a 2-year suspension so we can get this program in order.
4: Durbin says he doesn't want any fraud in the system as much as anyone else, but telling some recipients they may have to file their taxes a second time this year is not the way to do it. An amendment Durbin offered that would have helped rural health care failed. I'm Dave Dahl on your number one for breaking news in the capital city, News Talk 93.9 and AM 1240 WTAX. Get more news at capitalcitynow.com.
20: I guess if you're a police officer, Dave, that sometimes you need to do whatever you have to do in order to try and get the bad guy.
4: Okay.
20: I mean, I'm no officer, and I never will be, but I know enough that I've seen enough movies involving, let's say, cops and robbers, where sometimes the cops have to get into any car they can find in order to chase a suspect.
4: All right.
20: Including, if you remember, the Naked Gun, Frank Drebin got into a driver's ed car in order to try to get the bad guy. But two female Houston police officers looking for a perp jumped into an Uber.
4: Whoa.
20: And suddenly recruited the driver to pursue a potentially armed suspect.
21: Oh, hey, that give car. Me a ride over there, please. Cool. Go that way. That way. Pick her up.
22: Got in my vehicle and ordered me to go chase down a suspect. Just running off of adrenaline. I have cops ordering me to do things. I'm going to comply.
21: Which way did he go? Over there. Go that way.
22: He was extremely fast. I didn't think they would be able to catch him on foot. I didn't know what my rights were at the moment. I'm glad I was able to help.
20: Didn't work too well, though. The suspects were not able to be caught, but they tried.
4: No, the cops didn't have their own car?
20: I don't know. They were running after this armed suspect and then decided that the best thing they could do at the moment was hail an Uber and get in. No one was harmed. The cops did attempt to, again, run after the perp before getting into the Uber, but again, they were unable to capture the fleeing suspect. But I wonder how that would have went in some of those communities, or like, say, out west, where you get into like a Waymo and you have a self-driving car chase the perp.
4: In the case we're talking about, I wonder what sort of reviews were exchanged.
20: Yeah, yeah. I hope that, well, see, the driver said he was just happy to help. So, you know, I hope that gets him at least a 5-star review on Uber the next time he has to give somebody a ride.
4: Oh, yeah.
20: Hopefully he doesn't ever pick up a perp and has to be on that end of it.
4: No, it's occupational hazard.
20: Might have to start putting... or at least having them ready to go, police lights on top of Ubers in case something like that happens again.
4: That too.
20: Perhaps, but, you know, I guess you got to do what you got to do.
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0: Good morning and happy Monday, Central Illinois, here to WAND forecast. High pressure is in control today, which means another pleasant, quiet day of mostly sunny skies, just a few clouds passing through in the afternoon, and also another comfortable day with low humidity and high temperatures in the upper 70s and a cool night tonight in the mid 50s. I'm meteorologist Olivia Colon.
20: Humidity is a bit high right now, though, with some fog in the area. Humidity is at 88%. The temperature's 59 degrees with some nice sunshine starting to peek out as well this morning. So be careful, especially if you're in rural areas. You might hit some of that fog, I would think. But won't stick around long as the humidity drops today. It's 6:41 at the Morning News Watch. We'll talk about the death of Sean Grayson next.
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20: 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The Morning News Watch is in the WTAX Ebolt Supply Studio. Got nuts? This is Topic A. Good morning. I'm Will Stevenson. Thanks for joining us on this Monday morning, August 24th. News broke yesterday that Sean Grayson, the man convicted of second-degree murder in the death of Sonia Massey in July of 2024, died. He had been suffering from cancer and even had it to a point while he was still a Sangamon County Sheriff's deputy when he responded to Massey's home that night and ended up shooting and continued to maintain until he died that Sonia Massey was trying to attack him with a pot of boiling water, even though that was not necessarily proven at his trial in October of last year. Nonetheless, the cancer continued to spread throughout Sean Grayson's body, and he died yesterday, according to his attorney, Daniel Foltz, while he was serving a prison sentence. Also confirming the death was Teresa Haley, an advocate locally and a spokesperson for the Massey family. But nonetheless, the Massey family is still, for lack of a better way of putting it, pleased that former Deputy Grayson has died. Dave Dahl talked with Teresa Haley yesterday after we learned of Grayson's death.
3: What have you heard about the case, specifically the convict Sean Grayson?
5: Just that he was dead. And when we received the news, the family, we're excited. You know, we're happy. It's a sense of relief. We believe that God will prevail, and he did. Justice has been delivered.
3: Do you think the Prisoner Review Board made the right decision in keeping
5: Absolutely.
3: Him? How do you think the Lord will decide things when it's time?
5: Well, in terms of Sean, I don't know because I'm not God. But in the Bible, it says, thou shalt not kill. And he murdered and took a young woman's life, took her away from her two children and her parents and her community. So justice needed to be paid, and it has been served.
3: I was at the... Well, as were you at the hearing, and I don't think it was made clear, at least to me, how far along, you know, he was or how little time he had left. Did you have any idea that he'd be gone this quickly?
5: No. We were told another 3 to 6 months, maybe. We were just hoping and praying that it would be over with before the year was over with, so the family wouldn't have to go into another year with this hanging over our shoulders. And I'm really happy for the children. You know, Sonia's daughter is starting school tomorrow. So what a treat. What a better way to go to school on your first day, knowing that the guy that murdered your mom is no longer here.
3: You said that the family was, happy at the news and that justice has been done. What more can you say about that, and where do we go from here?
5: I just believe that we need to keep pressure and keep changing our criminal justice system, especially with how the law hands down sentences in the state of Illinois, but especially in Sangamon County. It has not been fair. It has not been in our favor.
3: What hope do you have that it will improve?
5: Only thing we can do is keep the faith in God, just like we kept the faith in God throughout this whole process. Again, things didn't go as smoothly or as quickly as we wanted them to in terms of Sean Grayson, but God will prevail, and in this case, he has. Justice has been served.
3: Is there anything else you want me to know now or that I should have asked?
5: Nothing that I can think of. I'm just really, this is just a great way to end our Sunday after being in church and giving praise to God and being with family and friends and getting our children back to school on tomorrow. It's a great way to end Sunday.
20: Teresa Haley speaking with Dave Dahl yesterday after we learned that Sean Grayson died in prison. On the Capital City Now Facebook page, when we reported the news of Grayson's death, there were a number of people who said they were also pleased to hear that Sean Grayson had died, but some said there's no reason to be happy for anything, because Sean Grayson, as much as he may have killed someone, was somebody's family member and loved one and should not have died the way he died, which was through cancer. So somewhat of a split feeling on Sean Grayson's death, at least if you see some of the comments on the Facebook page of Capital City Now.
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0: Good morning and happy Monday, Central Illinois. Here's your WAND forecast. We're kicking off the work week with sunshine today. High pressure still in control, and we're still very pleasant with low humidity and high temperatures in the upper 70s. We can expect dry conditions into this evening with another cool night in the mid-50s. I'm meteorologist Olivia Colon.
20: Weather Service putting out a bit of an advisory asking you to exercise caution with some patchy, dense fog in some parts of the region this morning. We're definitely seeing that now. It's 59 degrees as the sun is rising, humidity at 88%. Not much of a problem here, but they said be careful for rapidly changing conditions as you drive this morning because of the fog. So exercise caution this morning. 6:50 is the time. 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
6: 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Cubs destroyed the Mariners on Sunday, 19-2. Ian Happ, Pedro Ramirez both hit grand slams. Pete Crow Armstrong and Michael Conforto also went deep. Cubs move on to the Arizona Diamondbacks for a series against them, 8:40 tonight. The Sox beat the Mets 2-1 when Tristan Peters homered in the bottom of the ninth. It was the Sox' second walk-off homer of the three-game series, and the Sox took 2 of 3 from the Mets. Monday night, Texas comes to Wrigley Field at 7:40. St. Louis took a 4-0 lead in the bottom of the ninth against Philly, lost 6-4. Philly scored 6 runs in the ninth, capped by a Kyle Schwarber 2-run walk-off homer. Philadelphia sweeps the series. Thank God the Cardinals are off Monday before opening a home series against Baltimore on Tuesday. Indiana beat Chicago 113-90 yesterday. Caitlin Clark dropped 37, while Kelsey Mitchell added 30. And Indiana did it without Aaliyah Boston, who was out with a right lower leg injury. Week one in high school football. Some notable games. Normal Community West beat Chatham Glenwood 35-26. Rochester took out Moline 21-17. And it was a wild one in week one for SHG, but they got it done on a wild touchdown catch to Demetrius Roberson. They beat New Lenox Lincoln Way 27-23. In the Sangamo Conference, Williamsville beat Pleasant Plains 49-7. That's just some of the scores that went down this past weekend in high school football week one. That's sports on News Talk 93.9 and AM 1240 WTAX.
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3: I'm Dave Gall in WTAX Wild Fish and Sniff News Center. Sean Grayson was a sheriff's deputy when he killed Sonia Massey 2 years ago. He was also a cancer patient. Now he's dead. The story at 7.
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6: 12 plus million unvetted illegals in our country, never mind the gotaways, from over 200 countries, amongst them known terrorists, murderers, rapists, child molesters, other violent criminals, cartel members, gang members. Under President Trump, he showed, you can stop the influx of illegal immigration. You know, we now have negative net migration in 2025. That's the first time in half a century the president stopped more than 10,000 individuals with narco-terrorism ties from entering. The president signed the, Halt Fentanyl Act. What are Democrats doing? Pardons to illegals that are convicted of sexually attacking 10-year-old girls repeatedly.
4: 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Right here.
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10: I'm Nicole Murray with Your Money Now. Treasury Secretary Scott Bessent said the U.S. will unveil the single greatest financial offensive ever against Iran later today. The new sanctions will also reportedly target Iran's trading partners. Meanwhile, Tehran is threatening to seize vessels that violate transit rules in the Strait of Hormuz. Oil prices have dropped this morning by more than 1% as investors await details of those threatened U.S. sanctions on Iran, which is due out later today. West Texas Intermediate at $85 a barrel, Brent at $93. United Airlines CEO Scott Kirby was fired from American Airlines 10 years ago, and he now runs the second most profitable carrier in the U.S. Kirby told CNBC that he wants to expand the airline's presence at JFK Airport and is preparing for how AI will change the industry. Kirby, who has floated the idea of merger

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2: 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Here's your WTAX Weather on the Nines forecast.
3: Good morning and happy Monday, Central Illinois. Here's your WAND forecast. High pressure is in control today, which means another pleasant, quiet day of mostly sunny skies. Just a few clouds passing through in the afternoon, and also another comfortable day with low humidity and high temperatures in the upper 70s and a cool night tonight in the mid 50s. I'm meteorologist Olivia Colon.
4: 59 degrees, sunshine, fog across the area. The Weather Service says that visibility could change rapidly in some areas as you're driving this morning, so be very careful. Slow down, get there safely. And especially make sure your kids are getting there safely, too, if they're going to school today with the first day in District 186. The Morning News Watch continues. Dave has news coming up.
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5: From ABC News. I'm Mike Dubusky. As the Hawk Fire continues to burn outside Reno, Nevada.
6: Well, I was actually at work when I got the call that we had to evacuate. All my kids were at home.
5: Thousands of people like Leticia Hurtado are now being told to evacuate as the fire grows to 15,000 acres. More from ABC's Sophie Flay.
7: Firefighters battling nearly 90-degree heat as they try to get a handle on the flames. Still 0% contained overnight. The fire even jumping a major highway, making it hard for crews to reach some of the hot spots. At least 6 people have been injured, including 3 first responders.
5: At a press conference later today, the Trump administration is expected to announce a wave of new sanctions on Iran, what the president has called economic D-Day.
8: Treasury Secretary Scott Bessent writing, "The sanctions will be the single greatest financial offensive ever marshaled against an adversary," saying the goal is to sever every economic lifeline until Tehran stands alone. Iran responding with its own threats, warning if the economic war continues, not a single drop of oil will be exported through the Strait of Hormuz.
5: ABC's Karen Hui comes after the U.S. slapped Canada with new 50% tariffs on dozens of goods. Trade talks between the two countries collapsed over the weekend, and now Canadian Prime Minister Mark Carney says retaliatory tariffs are coming for American goods on September 8th. In Northwest Indiana, power is slowly coming back for thousands of people 2 weeks after storms and flooding knocked down power lines. Resident Eli Valdez.
9: It's not easy for us, you know. Folks got food going spoiling and stuff. And we feel like we're taken for granted by the community and the state.
5: Some residents there now filing a class action lawsuit against the local power company. And the Lindsey Clancy trial resumes today, closing arguments expected by midweek. 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
5: Examiner's Office and the NYPD have identified a 9/11 victim using genetic genealogy, combining DNA with family trees. ABC spoke to Dr. Jason Graham, Chief Medical Examiner for NYC.

0: More than take notes, she wrote them.
1: The best things in life are free, but you can give them to the birds and bees. I need mine. All I want, that's what I want.
0: Janie Bradford joined Motown in 1958, wrote songs with Berry Gordy, including this one, Money, That's What I Want. 1959 hit for Barrett Strong would be one of the Beatles' big hits, too. Her passing announced over the weekend by her family. She died in L.A. at the age of 87. Wayne Cabot, ABC News.
2: And the Coast Guard now says a person in Key West was bitten by a shark. They're said to be in stable condition now. I'm Mike Dubusky, ABC News.
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4: 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Sunny, not humid. High in the upper 70s and 60 now. Good morning, I'm Dave Dahl in the WTAX Wild Thrift and Sniff News Center. The former Sangamon County Sheriff's deputy who killed Sonia Massey 2 years ago is dead. 32-year-old Sean Grayson in custody since shortly after the killing, had advanced stage cancer and died Sunday.
5: When we received the news, the family, we're excited, you know. We're happy. It's a sense of relief. We believe that God will prevail, and he did. Justice has been delivered.
4: Massey family spokeswoman Teresa Haley would not speculate, though, as to what awaits Grayson now.
5: In the Bible, it says, thou shalt not kill, and he murdered and took a young woman's life, took her away from her 2 children and her parents and her community. So justice needed to be paid, and it has been served.
4: July 31st, the Illinois Prisoner Review Board denied Grayson's request for early release. Federal farm bill has stalled in the U.S. Senate after a split vote on the matter a few weeks ago. Senator Dick Durbin says there's a key to getting successful votes on the bill.
6: History tells you that the only way you pass a farm bill is to get senators and congressmen from non-farm states to vote for it. In the 1960s, we came up with a formula and said, well, I'll tell you what we'll do. We'll do the farm programs, critical for the farm states, and for all the rest, we'll do food and nutrition programs.
4: Durbin says this time what he called radical changes to the Supplemental Nutrition Assistance Program, SNAP, were proposed. Those were not going to fly. With a lot of lawmakers, an amendment Durbin offered that would have helped keep rural health care in place failed. Fun at the fair is over for 2026. WAND-TV's LaMaya Starnes recaps the final day.
7: While funnel cakes are a priority at the fair, Ryan Swar says family time is much more important.
8: I'm still going to spend $500 on funnel cakes for sure, but I have to pay it so much to get in, so that helps.
7: The theme on Sunday is Family Day, offering cheaper ticket rates for larger families to get in on the fun. Swar's daughter, Livia, hopes to make a tradition out of the fair.
9: This is my first year that I can actually remember. So I was here when I was little, but I don't remember it, so trying to make a new memory.
7: So whether it was the prizes, concerts, or food that brought you out to the fair, many families say they're taking home unforgettable memories.
9: It's a good time to spend with your family, and that spending time with your family is one of the biggest joys you'll ever get.
7: LaMaya Starnes, WAND News.
4: 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They're a cut above the rest. WTAX News Time, 7:08.
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2: 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Sunshine, low humidity, high in the upper 70s, clear, cool, and dry tonight, low in the mid-50s. Tomorrow and Wednesday, partly cloudy, highs in the low 80s tomorrow, mid-80s Wednesday. Thursday and Friday, mostly sunny, high both days around 80. Recapping for Monday the 24th, sunny, not humid, high in the upper 70s, 60 now. Kidzium in Springfield is the recipient of a nearly $150,000 grant toward a new center to study science, technology, engineering, and math. WAND-TV's Carly Bronkema talks with Kidzium Executive Director Leah Wilson.
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4: We had two really incredible researchers who came to visit Kidzium, and we talked to them. 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
3: Now the Kidzium is asking the community to step up and help decide what belongs in the new space.
4: We are learning a lot of things, you know, about what they love about our community already, you know, the assets that they identify, but also what's missing.
3: Carly Bronkema, WAND News.
2: School kids should not play sports before empty bleachers, according to Joanne Bardwell.
5: If they are a student of that home school that is at least playing or presenting or whatever with a proper ID to show that they actually go to the school, I'm proposing a possibility of at least that student getting in free at a high school level, because you're going to make that money up at the concession stands or somewhere like that. And they're maybe a discounted rate for, I understand, K through eighth grade has to be there with an adult or someone like that.
2: Bardwell used the public comment time at the District 186 school board meeting. Memorial has gone to the dogs. WAND-TV's Karen Isert has the story.
6: Good fella, Banda.
7: Four paws, two pointy ears, and a big corgi smile.
8: I've been a nurse for a little over 30 years, and this is probably one of my most favorite things I've done.
7: Christine Waldhauser is a nursing director at Springfield Memorial Hospital. She's also a handler for Springfield Memorial Foundation's Doctors On Call program.
8: When you walk in the room of a patient who has left a pet at home, and you walk in with your dog and you just see the enormous smile and the stress come off the patient, it's absolutely worth it.
7: This animal-assisted therapy program has four newly certified therapy dogs. The program builds on the work of Kylo, a six-year-old German Shepherd.
8: It's very rewarding.
7: Karen Isert, WAND News.
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9: 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Good morning. Thanks for joining us on the Morning News Watch. I'm Will Stevenson in the WTAX eBolt Supply Studio. Got nuts. Dave Dahl is over in the WTAX Wild Thrift and Sniff News Center.
2: Hello.
9: Dave will have news again at 7:30 this morning. So I'm looking at a picture from WAND's story about the dog tours at Memorial.
2: Okay.
9: The poor dog they have has to have a full ID badge on his front, too.
2: Well, he's an employee of
9: It's a small Memorial. Dog. It's a small dog. It might weigh the poor thing down.
2: I think they can handle it.
9: Adorable.
2: I'm sure they've thought of that.
9: An adorable corgi, though. So there you go. But that's a very good thing. I've been around a number of hospitals over the years where they've introduced dogs as a sort of your best friend, really, if you're spending time in the hospital, recovering from something.
2: Mm-hmm.
9: A number of children's hospitals have employed dogs successfully. So that's very cool. I'm glad Memorial's doing that. I hope the dog gets paid well for it, though.
2: I think so. Probably all the
9: weight,
2: all the milk bones, yeah, and yes, scratches behind the ear.
9: Uh huh. Because he's a good boy, and at least on his front, along with the badge, he has like a collar that has a bow tie on it. I've come to like those on animals, little bow ties.
2: Mm-hmm.
9: I used to be
2: Linus have a bow tie?
9: Linus, no. I once had a collar for him that looked like a regular necktie.
2: Mm.
9: But he freaked out so fast when I put it on him that he started, it was like a blizzard. He started shedding so much all over the collar. So that had to go away pretty quickly. But I thought he looked good in it. But, you know, I'm not one of those people, I don't know how you feel, Dave, that feels obligated to put a lot of clothing on animals.
2: Mm-hmm.
9: I mean, that's why they have fur coats.
2: Right.
9: They don't need shirts or necessarily winter jackets. Maybe some of the more hairless type breeds, perhaps. But I've never been a huge fan of that. But I guess the older I'm getting, the more I find it kind of adorable that some pets have, if you have a big puffy winter coat for your dog when they go outside in the winter, for example.
2: Yeah.
9: Things like that, yeah, I guess I'm getting to be okay with, and I never used to be. But no, I will never put a tie or some sort of fancy outfit on my cat ever again.
2: He's probably grateful.
9: He is grateful. Yeah, he did not like that one bit, I tell you what. Did you ever know, meet, or talk to Bruce Bagg, Dave?
2: I might have spoken to him once.
9: Bruce worked, a lot of us who worked at small radio stations in Illinois at some points in our career, myself included, knew Bruce as being one of the voices of the Illinois Information Service. I don't know how to describe it other than being an ethical and well-trained journalist now, that's not necessarily, it's kind of like state-run media in some forms or fashion. But I've known some of the people who've worked there over the years. Kim Howard, for example, one of Bruce's former co-workers, and they're good people. And if you're a radio station that doesn't get any news from the Capitol or doesn't really have a wire service to rely on for news or something like that, sometimes you take whatever's given to you that doesn't cost you any money. And that's what the Illinois Information Service was. And that's, you know, a lot of what we used in the early part of my career. I did not know, though, until I read over the weekend that Bruce is one of my predecessors in this job. Back in the days, though, when WTAX aired music, mind you, for a large part of the morning or for a large part of the day. But he was here about 15 years or so, at least, from the mid-1970s to around 1990, from what I understand. Bruce,
2: I had not heard anything about Bruce Bagg for a long time.
9: No, I had not either until I saw on social media and ended up having a nice little conversation with one of his sons, Chris, that Bruce unfortunately passed away earlier this month. It was announced over the weekend, but he died in the early part of the month, the age of 88. After retiring from the state of Illinois and the Illinois Information Service, he and his wife went to a move to live closer to their family in Florida.
2: Very nice.
9: That's sometimes what you do when you retire. You go to Florida. Nothing wrong with that. But, he had been retired for about 20 years before his passing. Chris Bagg was telling me that he remembers one time when Bruce was here on WTAX back in 1978, that there was a big ice storm, and I don't remember, but I know there were blizzards and ice storms, and the couple of winters there in the late 70s were just awful, I guess. I guess Bruce spent a couple of days here at the radio station covering the ice storm and helping people get through it. Back at the time, our studios were where our transmitter is, not far from Dirksen and Clear Lake.
2: Right.
9: So that was probably one of the things that Bruce had to do was, you know, do what local AM radio did at the time, was keep people informed of things going on in their community, even you know, in lousy portions, when there are snowstorms and ice storms and rain and tornadoes, like we still do, by and large. But he became known, according to Chris, as Mr. Mornings. So I think people probably remember Bruce Bagg fondly from his time here at WTAX, or for the rest of us, his time covering all kinds of news for the state of Illinois.
2: Just anyone Mr. Mornings.
9: No, they certainly do not. And there, I would imagine there's probably not been anyone since on any radio station that might even deserve that title.
2: Well, I certainly don't.
9: No, I was thinking about realizing that I guess that Bruce Bagg preceded me in this job, that, you know, I don't have any false sense of hope or confidence. Self-confidence in me, frankly, is not really something I have a lot of. But when I was listening to Chris tell some of his stories as we were chatting over the weekend, making sure that I had information about Bruce's passing so we could do a story, that, you know, he was beloved by a lot of people. I don't know that I'm that good, but I'm trying to keep the seat warm at the very least and help get you through your morning, that's for sure.
2: But, well, and by the time you're done, maybe you'll be beloved by a few people.
9: I hope. You know, that's really all you can hope for in this job. But, you know, I still like doing it. Do I think I'm very good at it? Not necessarily, but we'll see. But our thoughts and our sympathies out to Bruce Bagg and his family. He died in August in Florida. And Chris Bagg told me that he liked a good prime rib or steak dinner.
2: Oh, yeah.
9: Who doesn't, though? But hopefully he gets a nice steak dinner up in heaven now, because if anybody in a communications line of work has earned it, it's definitely Bruce Bagg. It's 7:21 at WTAX. Good morning.
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2: 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The passing of Sean Grayson, the man who killed Sonia Massey. 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
2: I'm Nicole Murray with Your Money Now. This past weekend belonged to Sony.
3: You can do something I didn't know was possible. You can bring demons back from the further to the human world.
2: Insidious: Out of the Further came in second at the box office opening with roughly $25 million domestically. In first again, Spider-Man Brand New Day, which raked in another $39 million. Shares of Samsung Electronics fell over 8% this morning after the company's record $79 billion shareholder return plan disappointed investors who had expected a larger share of Samsung's AI-fueled cash windfalls and greater clarity on share buybacks. Samsung and rival SK Hynix last week announced major shareholder return plans. New Zealand officials say they are planning to introduce a bill in Parliament that seeks to ban children under 16 years old from using social media in the country. The new rule would also impose fines of up to 10% of a platform's global revenue for non-compliance. Futures are lower. That's Your Money Now.
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2: 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Here's your WTAX Weather on the Nines forecast.
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4: Good morning and happy Monday, Central Illinois, here's your WAND forecast. We're kicking off the work week with sunshine today, high pressure still in control, and we're still very pleasant with low humidity and high temperatures in the upper 70s. We can expect dry conditions into this evening with another cool night in the mid-50s. I'm meteorologist Olivia Colon.
3: In Springfield, maybe a little bit of fog, maybe patchy and dense in some spots. And a temperature right now that's close to the 60-degree mark. Right now, 62.
5: And this is Dave Dahl in the WTAX Wild Thrift and Sniff News Center. 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
6: ABC News, I'm Mike Dabusky. Economic fights on two fronts for the United States. Later today, the Treasury Secretary is expected to announce new sanctions on Iran in what the president is calling an economic D-Day. And the U.S. and Canada now in the midst of a new trade war. ABC's Rachel Scott.
7: President Trump has now imposed a 50% tariff on $20 billion of Canadian goods. Ontario Premier Doug Ford says President Trump cannot be trusted.
8: President Trump is the type of person that would steal your lunch money the first day. He'd steal the toque off your head the second day, and the third day he'd steal your running shoes.
7: Starting September 8th, Canada will impose a 50% tariff on U.S. goods. Everything from steel and dairy and clothes to plywood, alcohol, and electronics.
6: Tens of thousands of people forced from their homes by the Hawk Fire outside Reno, Nevada. So far, that fire is 0% contained. This is ABC News.
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9: The Paramount Warner Brothers merger remains stuck in neutral. I'm Jim Ryan, ABC News. The story is coming up.
5: Let's talk about mail-in voting. United States Postal Service has released a new rule adding verification requirements to all mail-in ballots. Under the proposed change, states would be required to collect and report basic voter information like your name and home address attached to a unique barcode on every mail-in ballot distributed. ABC's Stephen Portnoy on the Start Here podcast.
10: This particular rule is hung up in the courts. A panel of the Boston-based First Circuit Appeals Court ruled 2-1 in July that the administration couldn't move forward with this particular plan because of the idea that elections are controlled by the states. That ruling said the president's executive order in this regard imposes unprecedented levels of involvement by federal officials in how states administer elections.
5: For the first time, New York City's medical examiner and the NYPD identified a victim of 9/11 using genetic genealogy, pairing DNA testing with family trees. Here's ABC's Rena Roy.
11: The newly identified victim is an adult woman. Her family has chosen to stay private. She's one of nearly 1,100 victims who have never been formally identified. The medical examiner's office has vowed all along never to give up, trying to identify as many of them as possible.
5: Largest of the dozen states suing to stop the merger of Paramount with Warner Brothers has canceled today's scheduled settlement talks.
9: Valued at around $111 billion, the marriage of Paramount and Warner Brothers would create a media juggernaut, combining movie studios, streaming services, CBS News, and CNN. Last month, 12 states filed suit, arguing that the proposed merger violated antitrust laws. The Attorney General of lead plaintiff California was to meet today with Paramount officials to discuss a settlement, but has abruptly called it off, saying the company has acted in bad faith by leaking details of a meeting held Friday. Jim Ryan, ABC News.
5: Racetrack around our nation's capital Sunday.
12: A lot of horsepower roaring through the capital, including Pennsylvania Avenue, not far from the White House. Kyle Kirkwood wins the Freedom 250, a race so nice he hopes he'll do it twice.
13: I don't know if we're ever going to get another chance at this. I hope we do. I hope we do. This was awesome. But this was, what a dream come true.
12: AP journalist Michelle Price writing, for once, things were moving fast in the nation's capital. I'm Wayne Cabot, ABC News.
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5: WTAX News Time, 7:35. Barely 3 weeks after being denied early release so he could die among loved ones, convicted killer Sean Grayson is dead. Grayson was a Sangamon County Sheriff's deputy when he fatally shot Sonia Massey in her home 2 years ago. And earlier this year was handed a 20-year prison sentence on his conviction for second-degree murder. Teresa Haley, a spokeswoman for the Massey family, said she was aware he had little time remaining.
18: We were told another 3 to 6 months, maybe. We were just hoping and praying that it would be over with before the year was over with, so the family wouldn't have to go into another year with this hanging over our shoulders. And I'm really happy for the children, you know. So what a treat. What a better way to go to school on your first day, knowing that the guy that murdered your mom is no longer here.
5: Massey's daughter begins the school year today. Senator Dick Durbin says with some of the proposals in the federal farm bill that had been made, there was no way the bill was going to get out of a Senate committee.
19: This time around, unfortunately, the administration said we are going to make some dramatic changes in terms of the SNAP program, the old food stamp program, and we're going to see thousands of people declared ineligible for it. Well, we came back and said you just can't do that in such a short order.
5: Durbin, speaking at an unrelated event in Springfield, said a lot of people threw up their hands and gave up. Told they had to make timely filings proving they were working in order to receive what he claims $6 a day in benefits. He says it used to be you needed lawmakers from non-farm states in order to get a farm bill to the finish line. I'm Dave Dahl on your number one for breaking news in the capital city. 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
3: All right, Dave, I'm not much of a concert person, but one of the shows I have seen at least the majority of is a show from Motley Crue.
5: Whoa.
3: Let's just say I was told I had no choice in the matter and I had to go, but I got to leave early because I had to work the morning shift the next
5: day. Oh, my.
3: Anyway, though, what I remember about that show is the apparatus that's used to make Tommy Lee, the drummer, drum upside down.
5: Wow.
3: This isn't that, but the latest achievement for Tommy Lee is that he recently visited a venue in Florida and played bongos for a 9-year-old chimpanzee named Limbani.

0: Now, that came up because Tommy and Limbani collaborated on a painting that sold for $5,000 to support the sanctuary.
1: I think you're making this up.
0: I'm not making this up, Dave. I would not make something up like Tommy Lee playing the bongos with a chimp. I couldn't even come up with that in my best day in my head.
1: Oh, my.
0: And, of course, as we all know, both chimpanzees and Tommy Lee are well-known artists in the painting world. So, of course they collaborated on a painting.
1: Yeah,
0: who wouldn't want to make a painting with a chimpanzee? Dave?
1: I could not turn that opportunity down.
0: See, exactly. And do you know how to play the bongos?
1: I could learn.
0: If you could do that, then we'd have something here.
1: Mm-hmm.
0: Send you out to Henson Robinson Zoo every now and again and play the bongos out there for some of the animals.
1: Yeah, I would entertain them.
0: That would be entertaining to somebody, but I don't know. All the lions and whatever might want to hang out inside that day. Oh, God, Dave's here again.
1: Yeah, with his bongos.
0: Yeah, Dave and his bongos. Why does he keep coming out here? Who told him this was a good idea? Well, you know, we try to help the animals in the best way we can. What can I say?
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3: Good morning and happy Monday, Central Illinois. Here's your WAND forecast. High pressure is in control today, which means another pleasant, quiet day of mostly sunny skies. Just a few clouds passing through in the afternoon, and also another comfortable day with low humidity and high temperatures in the upper 70s and a cool night tonight in the mid 50s. I'm meteorologist Olivia Colon.
0: Humidity's declining down to 82%. Still some patchy, potentially dense fog in some spots, especially rural this morning. 64 degrees is the temperature with sunshine otherwise at 741 exactly at WTAX.
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3: At WTAX, the Morning News Watch is in the WTAX eBolt Supply Studio. Got nuts. The portion of this Topic A conversation we're bringing you at this time was aired originally last Wednesday. And this is Topic A. I'm Will Stevenson. Thanks for joining us this morning. A big event for the United Way of Central Illinois coming up soon, and teams are needed, and we'll tell you about all that and other things with Marnie Fowler, the executive director of the United Way of Central Illinois. Good morning. Thanks for coming in.
4: Good morning. Thanks for having me.
3: You're the executive director, right?
4: Yes.
3: I just blanked in my head for a second and was like, wait, what is her title again? She's in charge. That's all you need to know. Marty's
4: yes.
3: in charge. And you're probably dealing with a lot of things these days.
4: There's always a lot going on at United Way. We stay busy. A couple things. Obviously, we're going to talk about Battle of the Paddle. We have our big volunteer day of action event coming up October 3rd, where we'll have about 250 volunteers out in the community.
3: That's
4: at around
3: terrific.
4: 20 projects. So there are always a lot of things happening.
3: That's great. Are you finding, we've had a story in the news today about how some of the, for example, some of the food pantries in the area are seeing more need once again because of the changes in the SNAP program that have happened. Are those things that you help or called on to help out with or address or try to figure out solutions to as time goes on?
4: So one of our impact areas is healthy communities. Obviously, with changes to SNAP benefits, just mean that we have to approach things differently with what those requirements are. I think there's opportunities. We just spoke around volunteerism. One of them is the requirements is around volunteerism because it's a work-related requirement. So that's a great opportunity to leverage the work that our nonprofits are doing in the community to say, hey, here are some opportunities for them to meet those benefits. As far as the food insecurity, we're seeing it across the board.
3: Yeah.
4: We talk a lot about Alice Families, which is asset limited income constrained employee. That's working families that make more than the federal poverty level, but less than a survival budget. And they run into some hard decisions to make at the grocery store or what bills to be paid. And if, you know, there's sometimes if your tire is blown or something like that, it's that one thing that can throw you into, you know, a little bit of chaos for a while because things are expensive.
3: Yeah, for sure. We've already, I know, dealt with allocations to various agencies and such this year. Do you anticipate needs or requests for help continuing to go up, I would imagine?
4: So we are seeing an increase with the ALICE. So we have our ALICE Emergency Fund. And again, that is for working families that are above the federal poverty line. They don't qualify for government aid in that sense. And then, but we have seen some requests in that way have gone up. So I think always as you get towards the end of the year and the holidays, and again, you're watching all the different costs, whether it's your rent, whether it's gas, whether it's groceries, all of that plays a part in your weekly and your monthly budget, as it does for all of us.
3: That you know, that seems so difficult, and it's not to suggest that you know that people and agencies don't need help all year round. I mean, they do. It's just it's continuing to grow, and I guess on the one hand, it's a good problem to have, but on the other hand, it's a problem that's just, you know, for a lot of families, heartbreaking.
4: Yeah, it is. It's a difficult conversation. I think there's solutions out there. You know, housing is the one area that, you know, we see that has really increased over the last few years. And you want to think about, you know, our youngest leaders that are graduating college or coming out of trade school and wanting to take that next step in owning a home. And it's just expensive.
3: Oh,
4: it's really, really expensive.
3: And so that's why continuing to give to the United Way is as important now as it has ever been.
4: Absolutely. You know, the thing I love about United Way is that our transparency and our fiscal responsibility to making sure that all donor dollars are being used and executed in a way that is helping our community. And we have the policies and procedures that make sure that happens. That and I take that, it's very personal for me. I want those donor dollars to work, and that's why we look at data and we're tracking to make sure you know, different directions we're going and what those goals are being, you know, we're meeting those goals.
3: Marnie Fowler, Executive Director of the United Way of Central Illinois. She was on the Morning News Watch last week. They have a pickleball tournament next month that they're looking for teams for. One of the ways that you can give to the United Way and having some fun doing it, go to our podcast page at capitalcitynow.com. We have a link there where you can find out more information about the Battle of the Paddles next month in Springfield.
5: 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Here's your WTAX Weather on the Nines forecast.
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6: Good morning and happy Monday, Central Illinois, here to WAND forecast. We're kicking off the work week with sunshine today, high pressure still in control, and we're still very pleasant with low humidity and high temperatures in the upper 70s. We can expect dry conditions into this evening with another cool night in the mid-50s. I'm meteorologist Olivia Colon.
3: 62 degrees and sunny with a little bit of fog in parts of the area at 7:51. 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
7: 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Cubs destroyed the Mariners on Sunday, 19-2. Ian Happ, Pedro Ramirez both hit grand slams. Pete Crow Armstrong and Michael Conforto also went deep. Cubs move on to the Arizona Diamondbacks for a series against them, 8:40 tonight. The Sox beat the Mets 2-1 when Tristan Peters homered in the bottom of the ninth. It was the Sox' second walk-off homer of the three-game series, and the Sox took 2 of 3 from the Mets. Monday night, Texas comes to Wrigley Field at 7:40. St. Louis took a 4-0 lead in the bottom of the ninth against Philly, lost 6-4. Philly scored 6 runs in the ninth, capped by a Kyle Schwarber 2-run walk-off homer. Philadelphia sweeps the series. Thank God the Cardinals are off Monday before opening a home series against Baltimore on Tuesday. Indiana beat Chicago 113-90 yesterday. Caitlin Clark dropped 37, while Kelsey Mitchell added 30. And Indiana did it without Aaliyah Boston, who was out with a right lower leg injury. Week one in high school football. Some notable games. Normal Community West beat Chatham Glenwood 35-26. Rochester took out Moline 21-17. And it was a wild one in week one for SHG, but they got it done on a wild touchdown catch to Demetrius Roberson. They beat New Lenox Lincoln Way 27-23. In the Sangamo Conference, Williamsville beat Pleasant Plains 49-7. That's just some of the scores that went down this past weekend in high school football week one. That's sports on News Talk 93.9 and AM 1240 WTAX.
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10: Wild Kristen Smith News Center. Coming up at 8, the man who killed Sonia Massey 2 years ago is himself dead. Cancer has claimed Sean Grayson. That story and more in 6 minutes.
11: From ABC News Tech Trends. The Justice Department and TikTok have agreed to a $400 million settlement in a case that claimed TikTok violated child privacy laws. The DOJ first sued the company in 2024, claiming TikTok stored, collected, and processed data from children on the platform without getting parental consent. Amazon has announced it's hiking prices on a variety of products. The base Echo Dot speaker is now $79.99. It used to be under $50. Price is also going up on certain Fire TV and Kindle devices. And over the weekend in Beijing, China, a humanoid robot ran the 100-meter race faster than Usain Bolt's world record. The bot, made by the Beijing Innovation Center of Humanoid Robotics, did the sprint in just 9.39 seconds. Bolt's record is 9.58 seconds. It happened at the World Humanoid Robot Games, kind of like a robot Olympics. Other events include weightlifting and tug-of-war competitions. With Tech Trends, I'm Mike Dubusky. ABC News.
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16: I'm Nicole Murray with Your Money Now. Trade Representative Jamieson Greer suggested this morning that Canada was responsible for the collapse of trade deal negotiations last week. Greer also told CNBC that Ottawa changed its demands at the 11th hour. The Trump administration imposed 50% tariffs on Canadian goods, which started this past Saturday. Prime Minister Mark Carney said Canada will impose retaliatory duties on the U.S. starting September 8th. NVIDIA reportedly is in talks to invest in Perplexity as part of an equity funding round that would value the AI startup at more than $30 billion. The information reports that the funding round would increase Perplexity's valuation by more than 50% from its previous financing a year ago. UPS told CNBC exclusively that the company is investing more than $2 billion into its international, healthcare, and supply chain businesses. The investments began in 2024 and will continue through 2028. Futures are slightly lower this morning. That's Your Money Now.
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2: 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Here's your WTAX Weather on the Nines forecast.
3: Good morning and happy Monday, Central Illinois, here to WAND forecast. High pressure is in control today, which means another pleasant, quiet day of mostly sunny skies, just a few clouds passing through in the afternoon, and also another comfortable day with low humidity and high temperatures in the upper 70s and a cool night tonight in the mid 50s. I'm meteorologist Olivia Colon.
4: With fog in some spots that could be dense, it's 65 degrees. It's otherwise sunny in Springfield at the Morning News Watch.
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5: From ABC News, I'm Mike Dubusky. A trade war is ramping up between the U.S. and Canada after negotiations fell apart over the weekend. Prime Minister Mark Carney is now vowing to retaliate after the Trump administration imposed new 50% tariffs on some $20 billion worth of Canadian goods. It's all enough to worry businesses on both sides of the border. Michael Howard owns a custom furniture shop in Warren, Michigan.
6: We're a small family-owned business. We just can't absorb that impact of cost, so we have to pass it down to our customers and essentially give them the decision, like, are you okay with moving forward on this project with this dramatically increased cost of lumber?
5: Meanwhile, Iranian officials now say if the U.S. goes through with new sanctions, which are expected to be announced later today, you can kiss goodbye to oil traffic through the Strait of Hormuz. Talks that had been aimed at trying to settle a lawsuit over the Paramount Warner Brothers merger are now on hold after California's attorney general abruptly canceled today's scheduled sit-down.
7: California and 11 other states say that allowing the deal to go through would thwart competition and raise prices for customers of those two media giants. AG Rob Botta met with Paramount officials Friday and now claims that the company leaked details of that conference. Furious, Botta has called off today's settlement talks.
5: ABC's Jim Ryan. In Nevada, more than 40,000 people have been forced to leave their homes, threatened by the fast-moving Hawk Fire. ABC's Melissa Adan is in Reno.
8: The Hawk Fire, growing to over 15,000 acres, burning north of Reno, destroying homes, knocking out power to about 10,000 people. With 0% containment, firefighters battling the blaze from the ground and the air. The fire started around noon on Saturday, exploding in size. Flames fueled by dry and windy conditions jumping US 395.
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5: The lights are finally back on for Amelia Velez in northwest Indiana, nearly 2 weeks after storms knocked out power to thousands in her area.
11: Oh, my God. It was a feeling, a relief of everything that we have gone through. So it was just so beautiful seeing them working right there in front of us.
5: Some communities are still without power, though. The Northern Indiana Public Service Company says they hope to have power fully restored by tomorrow. Leslie Vogel, the mother of Hayden Panettiere, is breaking her silence before her death. Panettiere described a tense relationship with her mom. ABC's Allison Kosick has more.
12: Hayden Panettiere's estranged mother speaking with Good Morning America.
13: I want an intelligent woman. She really was. But I also want people to understand that it is my belief that she was suffering.
12: The actress suffered cardiac arrest.

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1: 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Sunshine, not humid. High in the upper 70s and 65 now. Good morning. This is Dave Dahl in the WTAX Wild Thrift and Sniff News Center. Now that former Sheriff's Deputy Sean Grayson is dead, where do we go from here? A question for Teresa Haley, a spokeswoman for Sonia Massey's family.
2: I just believe that we need to keep pressure and keep changing our criminal justice system, especially with how the law hands down sentences in the state of Illinois, but especially in Sangamon County. It has not been fair. It has not been in our favor.
3: What hope do you have that it will improve?
2: Only thing we can do is keep the faith in God, just like we kept the faith in God throughout this whole process. Again, things didn't go as smoothly or as quickly as we wanted them to in terms of Sean Grayson, but God will prevail. And in this case, he has. Justice has been served.
1: Grayson asked for an early release because he was dying of cancer. On the last day of July, the Prisoner Review Board denied that request. Negotiations in the U.S. Senate over a new farm bill have stalled, according to Senator Dick Durbin, over potential delays in a Republican proposal regarding what could be elimination of millions of benefit recipients in the SNAP or food stamp program. Durbin says you can't just do something like that as quickly as Republicans wanted to do it.
4: We asked for 2 years of a reprieve of changes in the SNAP program as part of the Farm Bill. The Republican side offered us 1 year. I think we can solve this problem, and we should. There should be at least a 2-year suspension so we can get this program in order.
1: Durbin says he doesn't want any fraud in the system as much as anyone else, but telling some recipients they may have to file their taxes a second time this year is not the way to do it. An amendment Durbin offered that would have helped rural health care failed. At Springfield Memorial Hospital, not all the helpers have two legs. 5 therapy dogs are on staff. WAND-TV's Karen Isert talks to Nursing Director Christine Waldhauser and Memorial Foundation Director Pam Halton.
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2: 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Weather on the 9 from WAND-TV, meteorologist Olivia Cologne. Sunny, low humidity, high in the upper 70s. Clear, cool, and dry tonight, low in the mid-50s. Tomorrow and Wednesday, partly cloudy. Highs in the low 80s tomorrow and mid-80s Wednesday. Thursday and Friday, mostly sunny. High both days around 80. Again for Monday, August 24th, sunny, low humidity, high in the upper 70s. 65 now. 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Maybe more students would come to their classmates' games if they could get in free. That's an idea Joanne Bardwell brought to the last District 186 board meeting.
3: The studies show that it improves 60 to 80%. Okay, so with just therapy alone or just teachers or family members, that, you know, it can go from 20 to 30% all the way up to 80%. That's one of the things that at least we could, you know, help. And if you can at least consider the homeschool, high school students to be able to get in the games or activities.
2: Hardwell says the kids on the teams, in band, and on the cheerleading squad work hard and deserve to have people in the stands. Perhaps the price of admission is keeping those people away. Downtown Springfield's Kidzeum is stepping up its game when it comes to science, technology, engineering, and math. Kidzeum Executive Director Leah Wilson tells WAND-TV's Carly Bronkema more about that.
4: There's a lot to learn here at the Kidzeum, and nearly every square inch of space in the building has different areas to learn about your body and the world around you. But what's coming now is a new STEAM center being built in this old hotel attached to the Kidzeum.
5: We also have 5,000 square feet that sits above those spaces. That's very exciting. It's the old Cliff Hotel. It's about 18 rooms.
4: Recently, the Kidzeum has renovated the street level spaces next to their entrance. But now they're hoping to update the second and third floors and create a center for STEAM education.
5: Nationally, there's a huge need to help younger kids develop those core competencies that make it more likely for them to want to go into a STEM field.
4: Carly Bronkema, WAND News.
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0: 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The Morning News Watch is in the WTAX eVolt Supply Studio. Got nuts? I'm Will Stevenson. That's where I'm at. Dave Dahl, meanwhile, is next door at the WTAX Wild Thrift and Sniff News Center.
1: Yeah, I sure am.
0: Dave plays this song as loud as he possibly can in the car.
1: Sure.
0: Shelley Fabre, her number one hit song, Johnny Angel. Shelley Fabre passed away on Saturday at the age of 82.
1: Mrs. Mike Farrell.
0: Oh, yeah, that's right. Yeah. Some things you didn't know about this particular song, though. Some of the background players in the song. For example, the famous Wrecking Crew was involved.
1: Not surprised.
0: Including that's Glenn Campbell on guitar. Some of the background vocals were from Darlene Love's girl group, The Blossoms. Darlene Love is a remarkable singer in her own right.
1: She's a national treasure.
0: She really is. And not just for her singing. She was on the Donna Reed Show. She was in a couple of films.
1: No, I mean Darlene Love is a national treasure.
0: Oh, yes, absolutely she is, yeah. Shelley Fabre was in the Donna Reed Show, was in a couple of films with Elvis. 1965's Girl Happy spin out in 65 as well. And, of course, my personal Elvis favorite Elvis film, mostly because I like the name, Clam Bake in 1967.
1: Wow.
2: I sure wish you weren't going home today.
3: Well, under the circumstances, I think it's best. I
2: kind of hoped you'd stay around and help me spend my prize money.
3: You should put that money in a bank, not spend it on me.
2: It's too late. I already did.
3: Oh, Tom Wilson, you take this ring right back to the store.
2: Then you're saying you won't marry me?
3: Well, I'm saying that we can't afford it. I mean...
2: Then you're saying you will marry me.
3: Yes, of course I will.
0: I'm guessing that's where The End came in the film.
1: Were they together off screen, too?
0: I would imagine. But Shelley Fabre was also a bit busy. Well, I guess the Donna Reed Show was on before the Elvis films were made. That's, of course, the theme of the Donna Reed Show. I, of course, didn't become familiar with her until she was on Coach, which I enjoy this theme. Played Coach Hayton Fox's girlfriend, later Coach Hayton Fox's wife.
1: Make her Mrs. Coach.
0: Yeah. A lot of things she did throughout the course of her career. The longest time I was only familiar with Coach, but that shows you how much I know. Until I realized that when I would see the occasional amazing TV offer commercial of some compilation album of songs from back in the 50s and 60s, and I would see Johnny Angel on there and Shelley Fabre, and it would occur to me that, wait a minute, that's the same Shelley Fabre who was on Coach. Can't get anything past me, by golly. But, yeah, Shelley Fabre passed away over the weekend. Again, at the age of 82. Had a great career, had a great life, was a great celebrity. And until this moment, I did not know she was Mrs. Mike Farrell.
1: Now you know.
0: I do know. Mike Farrell, of course, known for all kinds of things, including MASH, obviously. He was Captain B.J. Honeycutt. I also seem to have a vague memory of seeing a classic TV commercial for some sort of either a kitchen product or something like that. You know, it was coffee, I think.
1: Mm.
0: Brim, you remember Brim?
1: I remember it existing.
0: Yeah, I think he was in a commercial for something like that now. Really? That I'm thinking about it. Yeah, that I've seen. So he
1: was
0: ended
1: that
0: up being pretty versatile.
1: A decaf thing?
0: You know, I'm going to have to look that up because I seem to remember that may be the case. Because I seem to remember my grandparents
1: having it. Help them put up with Major Winchester.
0: Yeah, well, you know, it helps get you going for when you have to have a martini as with Hawkeye.
1: The swamp, right?
0: Yeah, in the swamp. Yeah. I typed it wrong. No wonder I wasn't getting what I was thinking I would. I can't type. Yeah, it's decaffeinated coffee.
1: Mm-hmm.
0: So, yeah. Yeah, kind of. I imagine it probably helps you sober up a little bit after a long night of drinking that swill.
1: Good, yeah.
0: Made with hoses, medical supplies,
1: right.
0: Gym socks.
1: Whatever it takes.
0: Yeah, whatever it takes, I guess, to keep two of the captains going, especially Hawkeye, if he was trying to hit on women nurses after his shift, and trying to keep Major Burns away,
1: right?
0: You know, before Major Winchester,
1: right?
0: Major Winchester, David Ogden Stiers is a Peoria guy,
1: right?
0: You knew that, yeah?
1: I did know that.
0: I'm not sure I would go necessarily into the part of Peoria where the Dan Fogelberg statue sits.
1: There's a statue?
0: Yeah, or a memorial site or something. There is a Richard Pryor statue.
1: Finally?
0: Yeah. I think it's close to the roundabout downtown.
1: There's a roundabout downtown?
0: Yeah, there's a roundabout downtown.
1: Did we decide that the shortstop on Prospect Road was the site of another Auld Lang Syne?
0: Oh, in the Heights? Or
1: it's not in the Heights.
0: Oh, no, it's not.
1: It's like Prospect and Fry or something like that.
0: Oh, yeah. You know, I don't know.
1: Okay.
0: I would probably disappoint my former boss by not knowing that, because I'm supposed to know everything about Peoria if I'm working there.
1: I think there's a convenient food mart somewhere in that area, and the choices were the convenient food mart, the shortstop, or the Kroger on Wisconsin Avenue.
0: Oh, yeah, that's right. Gosh, I guess I don't remember. I'm usually, I have to kind of go through Peoria in order to get to my hometown now, if I get to I-74, and I usually end up taking 474, so I don't have to slow down when I go through Peoria.
1: His dad was the leader of the band.
0: Ah, yes, of course. So there you go. All kinds of things you didn't know about Peoria.
1: Yeah.
0: See, it's like it's 6 degrees of Peoria, Dave.
1: I guess so.
0: Something like that. All because we knew where David Ogden Stiers grew up.
1: Correct.
0: I'm sure he had been back there probably a few times, even after his days on MASH were done.
1: Who knows?
0: I would think. I don't know. Other than Abraham Lincoln, what famous people do we have from Springfield? And Abraham Lincoln technically wasn't from Springfield, but that's neither here nor there.
1: One of the SNL people was born here because her dad was a reporter at the Capitol.
0: Mm. Yeah, I think I remember hearing that now that you've said it. I'll have to look into that more.
1: Right.
0: Now I'm curious.
1: Right.
0: If anybody knows, send me an email, will@capitalcitynow.com. I'd like to know. I'll have to look that up here during the break. It's 8:22 at WTAF.
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0: WTAX, you know, Dave, if we're talking about famous people in Springfield outside of Abraham Lincoln, who could be more popular than Mike Quimby of Green Hyundai? Good morning, Mike.
10: No way.
0: Yeah. We should have a sign at City Limits that says home of Mike Quimby.
10: Yeah, right. That'll get you, that 40 cents will get you a cup of coffee.
0: Hey, you know, I'm just trying to help, man.
10: Won't even buy. I know. I can tell you what is popular, though, these Hyundais.
0: Uh-huh.
10: Yeah, they are. Best-selling car in Sangamon County by a long shot is a Hyundai, almost 3-1 to the closest competitor. That's big numbers. And with that comes beautiful trade-ins, local cars right here from your neck of the woods. I'll call them homegrown trade-ins that you can pick up the phone and call the previous owner and find out what kind of oil they used in the car, how the car's been taken care of, and just tell by the people who owned it what you're buying. So we're really proud to offer you the finest used cars in the city, too, let alone the finest new, at Green on Dirksen in front of good old JCPenney's and also the West store in front of Sam's Club, Certified West. Those are Hyundai trade-ins also. So we're prepared with these new Hyundais with 0% for 60 months and no payments till next year. It's an absolute phenomenon that you can get that. And that won't be around forever. So you want to take advantage of that as soon as you can. Right here at the number one new car store, Green Hyundai, 601 Stanford Avenue.
0: It's 8:25. Dave has news at 8:30. We'll be back with business news next.
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6: I'm Nicole Murray with Your Money Now. UPS told CNBC exclusively that the company is investing more than $2 billion into its international healthcare and supply chain businesses. The investments began in 2024 and will continue through 2028. Online fast fashion retailer Shein will pay up to $3.5 billion to selected existing investors to help compensate them for a sharp slide in its valuation. Reuters reports that the investors entitled to the payments in cash and extra shares include entities linked to Tiger Global, General Atlantic, Thrive Capital, and more. KPMG Australia, embroiled in a scandal over the misuse of confidential client information, said it will cut about 5% of its workforce, affecting 27 partners and around 360 employees, and warned of difficult market conditions next year. Most of the headcount reduction will take place in its consulting and business services divisions. Futures have dropped as chip stocks slide. That's Your Money Now.
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2: 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Here's your WTAX Weather on the Nines forecast.
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4: Good morning and happy Monday, Central Illinois. Here's your WAND forecast. We're kicking off the work week with sunshine today. High pressure still in control, and we're still very pleasant with low humidity and high temperatures in the upper 70s. We can expect dry conditions into this evening with another cool night in the mid-50s. I'm meteorologist Olivia Colon.
3: In Springfield, there is still a little bit of fog. Otherwise, it's sunny and 69 degrees.
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6: ABC News, I'm Mike Dabusky. New sanctions on Iran, what President Trump is calling an economic D-Day, are expected to be unveiled today. Iran, for its part, threatening to cut off oil through the Strait of Hormuz. Canada says it will retaliate dollar for dollar for the new 50% tariffs put in place on billions in Canadian imports by President Trump. Thousands are still without power in parts of Indiana nearly 2 weeks after storms hit. ABC's Alex Perez is in Gary.
7: Getting all of this debris cleaned up is also very important. Many residents have joined a class action lawsuit accusing the utility company of not doing enough to prepare for those violent storms. The utility company says they are working around the clock to get everybody back on, and they anticipate that could be by some point tomorrow.
6: More than 40,000 people have been forced from their homes by the fast-moving Hawk fire outside Reno. It's now burned through more than 15,000 acres. This is ABC News.
5: WTAX News Time 8:31. Some communities in northwest Indiana are still without power 2 weeks after devastating flooding. The Northern Indiana Public Service Company says they hope to have power fully restored by tomorrow. Eli Valdez lives in Portage, Indiana, and got his power back on Sunday. He says he thinks more should have been done beforehand.
8: They could have done a better job, been more prepped for something like this.
5: Portage resident Amelia Lopez also got the juice back on Sunday.
9: We had to clap because it was very emotional. It's 13 days.
5: A California man rescued after being stranded at sea for 16 hours is telling his story. Paul Carbolito was jet skiing off Long Beach when a wave knocked him into the water. He drifted miles from shore wearing a life jacket, spending all night in the ocean before a Coast Guard helicopter spotted him and hoisted him to safety. He was afraid he wouldn't make it.
10: I was calling for help, praying to God. I was just doing everything, you know. I didn't want to give up because I keep getting splashed. I was like, where are these waves coming from?
5: Death in Death Valley. A 68-year-old from France got stuck in the mud and died in the heat.
11: No other vehicles around. He and his companion abandoned their car, walked across the salt flats, temperatures of 116. About a mile in, the 68-year-old couldn't go anymore. So his friend continued until flagging down a motorist who called 911. But by the time that the California Highway Patrol helicopter located the man Monday, it was too late. He had died. Death Valley's Park Service telling travelers to stay on paved roads during this extreme heat. Wayne Cabot, ABC News.
5: Before her death, actress Hayden Panettiere described a tense relationship with her mother and former manager Leslie Vogel. Now Vogel's telling her story. Here's ABC's Allison Kosick.
12: Hayden Panettiere's estranged mother speaking with Good Morning America.
13: I want Hayden to be remembered for the talented, you know, beautiful, outgoing, intelligent woman she really was. But I also want people to understand that it is my belief that she was suffering.
12: The actress suffered cardiac arrest last week.
5: Cancer, claims Sean Grayson, who died in prison. That story just ahead, WTAX News Time 8.
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5: WTAX News Time, 8:35. Former Sangamon County Sheriff's deputy who killed Sonia Massey 2 years ago is dead. 32-year-old Sean Grayson in custody since shortly after the killing had advanced stage cancer and died Sunday.
16: When we receive the news, the family, we're excited, you know. We're happy. It's a sense of relief. We believe that God will prevail, and he did. Justice has been delivered.
5: Massey family spokeswoman Teresa Haley would not speculate, though, as to what awaits Grayson.
16: In the Bible, it says, thou shalt not kill, and he murdered and took a young woman's life, took her away from her two children and her parents and her community. So justice needed to be paid. And it has been served.
5: July 31st, the Illinois Prisoner Review Board denied Grayson's request for early release. Federal farm bill stalled in the U.S. Senate a few weeks ago. After a split vote on the matter, Senator Dick Durbin says there is a key to getting successful votes on the bill.
17: History tells you that the only way you pass a farm bill is to get senators and congressmen from non-farm states to vote for it. In the 1960s, we came up with a formula and said, well, I'll tell you what we'll do. We'll do the farm programs, critical for the farm states, and for all the rest, we'll do food and nutrition programs.
5: Durbin says this time what he called radical changes in the Supplemental Nutrition Assistance Program, SNAP, were proposed, and those were not going to fly with a lot of lawmakers. An amendment Durbin offered that would have helped keep rural health care in place failed. Fun at the fair is over for 2026. WAND-TV's LaMaya Starnes recaps the final day.
18: While funnel cakes are a priority at the fair, Ryan Swar says family time is much more important.
19: I'm still going to spend $500 on funnel cakes for sure, but I had to pay it so much to get in, so that helps.
18: The theme on Sunday is Family Day, offering cheaper ticket rates for larger families to get in on the fun. Swar's daughter, Livia, hopes to make a tradition out of the fair.
20: This is my first year that I can actually remember. So I was here when I was little, but I don't remember it, so trying to make a new memory.
18: So whether it was the prizes, concerts, or food that brought you out to the fair, many families say they're taking home unforgettable memories.
20: It's a good time to spend with your family, and that spending time with your family is one of the biggest joys you'll ever get.
18: LaMaya Starnes, WAND News.
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11: All right, Dave, during the break, I contacted our research department here at WTAX and Capital City Now in order to look up a list of people from Springfield, Illinois.
5: Got it.
11: Adrian Ballou of King Crimson was one. Here's one I didn't know. Mariah Carey's mother.
5: Wow.
11: Patricia Carey, who was an opera singer.
5: Amazing.
11: June Christie, a jazz singer. Morris Day, as of And the Times, was from here. The Saturday Night Live actress you were thinking of was Cecily Strong.
5: Okay.
11: She was born in Springfield, but spent most of her time growing up in the Chicago suburbs and performed with Second City, like a good number of SNL stars did. She has a very young toddler these days, too, I understand, with her significant other. So good for her.
5: You get that with toddlers. Young.
11: Bobby McFerrin. How did that name not come into my memory bank? Bobby McFerrin attended the former Sangamon State University.
5: Why did I not know this?
11: I didn't know that either, and I am really surprised I didn't know. By the way, he's the son of opera singer Bobby McFerrin Sr., for those of you scoring along at home.
5: Wow.
11: Yeah. here's one I wouldn't have ever gotten. One of the hosts of America's Next

0: top model is from Springfield.
1: Okay.
0: His name is Jay Manuel. So there you go. There's some people, including actress Sarah Danielle Madison, who was in Training Day, Jurassic Park 3, 90210, Seventh Heaven, Judging Amy. I've not ever really watched any of those shows.
1: It's all right.
0: But I know she's in them, by goodness. And, of course, Vachel Lindsay.
1: Right.
0: So, you know, that's a part of a list of famous people from Springfield, Illinois. And, of course, if you go farther down the list in terms of business people, there, of course, was Marjorie Merriweather Post.
1: Oh, right.
0: CW Post. Former Sears Roebuck and Company president Julius Rosenwald.
1: That one I think I knew.
0: Let's see. Politics, of course. Dick Durbin. Nikki Budzinski.
1: No, they're not from here.
0: Oh, that's what Dick, it says, no, according no, to Durbin, Wikipedia.
1: I know he's from East St. Louis. Nikki Budzinski's from Peoria.
0: I know, but they live here.
1: They do now, yeah.
0: Yeah. Stephen Arnold Douglas, former Illinois Secretary of State, former Associate State Supreme Court Justice, former Congressman, former Senator, a one-time Democratic presidential candidate in 1860. It says here Ulysses S. Grant, but I can't believe that to be true. He's from Galena.
1: The only president born in Illinois is Reagan.
0: That's true. And he's not even from here. He's from Dixon.
1: Right. I think he was raised in Dixon.
0: Yeah.
1: And
0: yeah,
1: born
0: you're right.
1: Darn it.
0: Here's something I didn't know. Dana Perino, former White House press secretary under George W. Bush.
1: Now, she went through the PAR program. I don't know if she's actually from Springfield.
0: She did. She started out as a reporter for Channel 3.
1: Tampico. I almost
0: said
1: it.
0: Yeah, Tampico. You're right.
1: And they moved somewhere, and then they moved to Dixon.
0: I think whoever put this list together is taking great liberties when it says from Springfield, Illinois.
1: Yeah.
0: I think that's what we've learned. But it's a Wikipedia entry, so it must be true, Dave. Mm-hmm. So there
1: Born in Tampico, raised in Dixon, educated at Eureka.
0: Mm-hmm.
1: Reagan.
0: Started out his radio career in Davenport, Iowa.
1: And moved on to Des Moines.
0: Mm-hmm.
1: And had we had a president, Hillary Clinton,
0: mm-hmm.
1: she would have been the second Illinois-born U.S. president.
0: Yeah. Yeah, Barack Obama wasn't from Illinois.
1: No, he was born in Hawaii.
0: But lived in Chicago, of course, and still does.
1: He's not from Illinois. He's not from Springfield.
0: No, a lot of those things. See, this and Otto Kerner.
1: Former governor.
0: Mm-hmm. Mm-hmm. So I guess the lesson here is don't trust everything you see on Wikipedia. But it was the quickest list I could find in my extensive research on the subject for between 20 minutes ago and now.
1: Well, you know what Abraham Lincoln said, half the stuff on the internet is made up.
0: He did say that. That is true. It's on a T-shirt somewhere, too, I think.
1: No doubt.
0: Mm-hmm.
2: 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Here's your WTAX Weather on the Nines forecast.
3: Good morning and happy Monday, Central Illinois, here's your WAND forecast. High pressure is in control today, which means another pleasant, quiet day of mostly sunny skies, just a few clouds passing through in the afternoon, and also another comfortable day with low humidity and high temperatures in the upper 70s and a cool night tonight in the mid 50s. I'm meteorologist Olivia Colon.
0: Temperature or humidity level keeps dropping. It's down to 76%. The temperature is 70 degrees with sunshine now at 844. 844-
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0: 845 from the WTAX eBolt Supply Studio. Got nuts. This is the Morning News Watch. I'm Will Stevenson. In case you missed it earlier, or you've not heard some of our news yet this morning, as you know, former Sangamon County Sheriff's Deputy Sean Grayson died yesterday while in prison from cancer that had spread throughout his body. Grayson was convicted of second-degree murder, not first, for the death of Sonia Massey more than 2 years ago as he responded to a call at Massey's home. Sean Grayson again died yesterday, and Dave Dahl talked with Teresa Haley, a spokesperson for the Massey family and a local activist, about Sean Grayson's death and what happens now.
8: What have you heard about the case, specifically the convict Sean Grayson?
9: Just that he was dead. And when we received the news, the family, we're excited, you know. We're happy. It's a sense of relief. We believe that God will prevail, and he did. Justice has been delivered.
8: Do you think the Prisoner Review Board made the right decision in keeping
9: Absolutely.
8: How do you think the Lord will decide things when it's time?
9: Well, in terms of Sean, I don't know, because I'm not God. But in the Bible, it says, thou shalt not kill, and he murdered. He took a young woman's life, took her away from her two children and her parents and her community. So justice needed to be paid, and it has been served.
8: I was at the, well, as were you, at the hearing, and I don't think it was made clear, at least to me, how far along, you know, he was or how little time he had left. Did you have any idea that he'd be gone this quickly?
9: No. We were told another 3 to 6 months, maybe. We were just hoping and praying that it would be over with before the year was over with. So the family wouldn't have to go into another year with this hanging over our shoulders. And I'm really happy for the children, you know. Sonia's daughter is starting school tomorrow. So what a treat, what a better way to go to school on your first day, knowing that the guy that murdered your mom is no longer here.
8: You said that the family was happy at the news and that justice has been done. What more can you say about that, and where do we go from here?
9: I just believe that we need to keep pressure and keep changing our criminal justice system, especially with how the law hands down sentences in the state of Illinois, but especially in Sangamon County. It has not been fair. It has not been in our favor.
8: What hope do you have that it will improve?
9: Only thing we can do is keep the faith in God, just like we kept the faith in God throughout this whole process. Again, things didn't go as smoothly or as quickly as we wanted them to in terms of Sean Grayson, but God will prevail, and in this case, he has. Justice has been served.
8: Is there anything else you want me to know now or that I should have asked?
9: Nothing that I can think of. I'm just really, this is just a great way to end our Sunday after being in church and giving praise to God and being with family and friends and getting our children back to school on tomorrow. It's a great way to end Sunday.
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2: I'm John Rooney, and yesterday the Cardinals carried a 4-0 lead to the bottom of the ninth inning. A pair of infield hits and stolen bases, followed by RBI singles from Alec Burleson, 2-0, a home run by Fermin, 3-0. Weatherholt drove in a run in the seventh, 4-0. The relief pitching was good up until two outs in the ninth, when Riley O'Brien gave up a hit to JT Realmuto, setting up first and third. Crawford walked, then Edmundo Sosa, the former Cardinal, doubled in three. He scored on a hit by Brian De La Cruz with the Phillies down to their last strike. And Kyle Schwarber delivered a two-run homer on Riley O'Brien's 39th pitch. The 39th homer of the year for Schwarber. The Phillies came all the way back, 6-4 the win, sweeping the series. They've won nine in a row. The Cardinals will be off today. They'll play the Orioles at home tomorrow night. We're on the air at 5:50 with Game 1 in the three-game series.
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9: Dopamine has gotten a bit of a bad rap lately, blamed for everything from screen addiction to junk food cravings. Well, here's the thing. Dopamine itself isn't really the villain. It's the chemical of reward and motivation. Trouble, experts say, is that we're flooding our brains with quick hits. The endless scroll, the binge

0: 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I'm Dr. Sanjay Gupta, helping you live a better life.
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8: I'm Nicole Murray with Your Money Now. Stocks are currently mixed to kick off the trading day as tech stocks slide. Representatives for Paramount Skydance and the state of California are set to meet today to discuss a settlement of the antitrust lawsuit aimed at blocking Paramount's takeover of Warner Brothers Discovery. The New York Times reports that it is unclear if the discussions will lead to a settlement. California Attorney General Rob Bonta and 11 other state attorneys general filed a lawsuit in July seeking to block the merger. Chinese smartphone maker Xiaomi has unveiled a new version of its in-house X Ring handset processor. The introduction of the X Ring 03 comes a year after Xiaomi launched its first proprietary smartphone processor, the X Ring 01. Australia's top fuel retailer Ampol posted record interim profit as higher refining margins linked to the Middle East supply disruptions lifted earnings nearly fivefold. Reuters reports that refining margins at Ampol's refinery in Queensland more than tripled to $28.26 a barrel. That's Your Money Now.
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2: 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Here's your WTAX Weather on the Nines forecast.
3: Good morning and happy Monday, Central Illinois, here to WAND forecast. We're kicking off the work week with sunshine today. High pressure still in control, and we're still very pleasant with low humidity and high temperatures in the upper 70s. We can expect dry conditions into this evening with another cool night in the mid-50s. I'm meteorologist Olivia Colon.
4: It's sunny and 72 degrees. 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Have a great day. 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
5: From ABC News, I'm Mike Dubusky. This afternoon, Treasury Secretary Scott Bessent is going to announce new sanctions on Iran, what the Trump administration has been calling an economic D-Day. ABC's James Longman has more.
6: Treasury Secretary Scott Bessent says the goal is to, quote, sever every economic lifeline until Tehran stands alone. Now, Iran is warning that if the economic war continues, quote, not a single drop of oil will be exported through the Strait of Hormuz. Despite the rhetoric and the ongoing U.S. blockade on Iranian ports, we are now approaching 6 months since the U.S. and Israel launched their attacks on Iran, and there is no sign of a resolution.
5: From a sanctions standoff with Iran to a growing trade war with Canada, President Trump now threatening new tariffs on that country set to take effect January 1st. In a post just now on social media, the president says those import duties will apply to cars, trucks, and steel. That's in addition to tariffs that came down this weekend after trade negotiations between the two sides collapsed.
7: Canadian Prime Minister Mark Carney declaring his country is at war with the U.S.
8: You're at war when you get attacked. We got attacked.
7: President Trump has now imposed a 50% tariff on $20 billion of Canadian goods, including hockey sticks, furniture, textiles, building supplies, and alcohol. Trump writing on social media, Canada wants the benefits of being a state without being one. Canada firing right back, accusing the Trump administration of throwing curveballs at the 11th hour of negotiations.
5: ABC's Rachel Scott. It's been nearly 2 weeks since severe storms knocked out power to homes and businesses in Gary, Indiana, but thousands of people are still without power. Eddie Melton, the mayor, says he believes the power utility didn't do enough.
9: It's unacceptable. We've communicated that to our utility company. We've had to create an emergency shelter. We've been providing food for residents.
5: And the Hawk Fire in Nevada now churning through 15,000 acres. You're listening to ABC News.
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12: From the WTAX Wild Thrift and Sniff News Center, I'm Dave Dahl. Barely 3 weeks after being denied early release so he could die among loved ones, convicted killer Sean Grayson is dead. He was a Sangamon County Sheriff's deputy when he fatally shot Sonia Massey in her home 2 years ago, and earlier this year was handed a 20-year prison sentence on his conviction for second-degree murder. Teresa Haley, a spokeswoman for the Massey family, said she was aware that he was given little time.
13: We were told another 3 to 6 months, maybe. We were just hoping and praying that it would be over with before the year was over with, so the family wouldn't have to go into another year with this hanging over our shoulders. and I'm really happy for the children, you know. So what a treat. What a better way to go to school on your first day, knowing that the guy that murdered your mom is no longer here.
12: Massey's daughter begins the school year today. Memorial has gone to the dogs. WAND-TV's Karen Isert reports.
14: Good fella, Bandit.
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15: Christine Waldhauser is a nursing director at Springfield Memorial Hospital. She's also a handler for Springfield Memorial Foundation's Doctors On Call program.
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15: Shepherd.
16: It's very rewarding.
15: Karen Isert, WAND News.
12: Sunny, not humid, high in the upper 70s. I'm Dave.

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1: Glenn Beck is on.
2: Hello, America. Welcome to the Glenn Beck program. I took my family on kind of a fact-finding mission, a tour of history, to teach them the things that I think they need to learn. I'm going to share some of those things. But I got to tell you, I spent a week in Europe and a week in the Middle East, and I just can't. I mean, yeah. I just miss the call to prayer. It's not creepy or anything. But if one could just live in Dearborn or a city near you coming soon. We'll talk about Huey Long and what the president or vice president said about Huey Long. I've got some documents here from Huey Long that I think you need to know the context of Huey Long. Also, we are at Economic D-Day for Iran. I'll explain what that means. I think we have won the war. Are we about to lose the peace? If this isn't held strongly, if the president somehow or another doesn't do what he's saying he's going to do, which I think he's going to, but if we don't hold tight to these economic sanctions, we could lose. And I'll explain that also. So we got a lot to talk about. I mean, I have 2 weeks of stuff built up inside of me. We got to get to it in 60 seconds. First, gone for a couple of weeks, and you know what I didn't spend any time thinking about while I was away? My business insurance. 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
2: Okay, so there was this this debate that was going on last week about burritos, the price of burritos. And I was checking in occasionally and just finding out what was going on. And I heard about the burrito thing, and I think, I can't believe we're arguing about burritos. And we are actually choosing. We're in this position to where last week everybody's like, oh, that's why I'm for Marco Rubio. Well, that's why I'm for J.D. Vance. Can you please, can we get a handle on our emotions? Please. This is the conversation that I think people should have had last week about the price of burritos.

Tito's in America. And it's this: every time I drive through a drive-through window, I have the same two thoughts in the same order every time. First one: when did McDonald's for two people become $20? When did that happen? $25 for, wait, what? The second one is harder: how does the average person do this? This is McDonald's, for the love of Pete. I don't even know if there's any meat in their burgers anymore. That costs you $20-$25 for two people? If you have kids, you're already working two jobs. How do you afford it? You're paying for gas and an electric bill that keeps going up. God help you if you had to move into a new apartment or buy a house after 2021. How do you do it? Now, I want you to hold on to both of those, because the country just spent a week fighting over the first one and refusing to answer the second one. College student at Turning Point told a staffer that a burrito shouldn't cost $20. And that was the spark of this whole thing last week. And the right set itself on fire. One side said, learn to cook, get some roommates, eat ramen. The market doesn't care what you think things should cost. And then the other side said, you haven't talked to people under 25 in a decade. Okay. All right. Here are the facts. And I'm going to give you the facts, even though they cut against some of the things that I agree with, or, you know, people I agree with. Okay. The people saying a burrito doesn't cost $20 are right about the burrito. A loaded steak burrito. I can't believe I'm coming back from a vacation and I'm doing this. Runs $9 to $12 in most of the country. $17 in Manhattan, one of the most expensive places to live or eat in the world. Okay, and that's if you put guacamole on it. $20 is what it costs after DoorDash, with the service fee and the delivery fee and the tip. Now, are you getting your burritos at DoorDash? Because that might be a problem. Okay. McDonald's has published its own numbers. Not a critic's numbers, the company's numbers. The president of McDonald's USA put out an open letter with a fact sheet attached. The average Big Mac meal, $9.29, up from $7.29 in 2019. Okay, for $7 to $9. But in that sheet was a sentence that matched. And here's what that sentence was. The average price across the whole menu is up about 40% since 2019. Over that same stretch, prices across the entire American economy rose 21%. So drive-through went up roughly twice as fast as everything else. So two Big Mac meals is $18.58. You weren't confused. You're doing arithmetic that you have to do because you have to keep a budget. Okay, so that's truth number one. Now, here's truth number two, and it's mine, and it costs something to admit this, but it is true. I have spent this summer in a small farming town, and I keep walking past houses that are the exact house that I grew up in. I was just in a house a couple weeks ago. And I left and I said to my wife, that's the house. I mean, the floor plan, everything. That's the house I grew up in. And all of these places in these small little towns, they are the houses that my friends grew up in. Same footprint, same little porch, same three little bedrooms, everything. When somebody says my parents could afford a house and I can't, here's the part nobody says out loud. The house your parents bought is not the house you're looking at by any stretch of the imagination. In 1973, the median new home in America was 1,525 square feet. Fewer than half had air conditioning. 4 in 10 went up with one bathroom or a bath and a half, and that was for the full family. More people also lived in it back in 1973 than they do now. 3 per household against about 2.5 today. Today's median new home is around 2,100 square feet. That's after builders shrank them. It's the smallest new home since 2009, and it's still 40% bigger than it was in 1973.
Okay. And nearly every one of them has central air. So the houses that you're looking at are 40% bigger than the ones that your parents moved into, and they didn't have central air and yours does. 4 in 10 have 4 bedrooms or more. 3 in 10 have 3 bathrooms or more. Remember, bath or bath and a half. Square footage per person in American homes roughly doubled in the last 50 years. And that's before we count the things your parents never dreamt of. The internet, the phone in your pocket that costs more per month than their first car payment, the streaming. The surveys on subscriptions keep finding the same thing. The average American household is spending north of $200 a month on your subscriptions. You ask people to guess their own number and they say 86. So 2.5 times off of their own money on their own bank statement, they have no idea what they're paying just for subscriptions. Now, that's not a scold. Honestly, it's a mirror. I look at this mirror myself and I'm like, what? So here's what I want you to know. Both things are true. Okay. And here's where I lose the people who only wanted the first half. Your pain is not imaginary, and it's not a spending problem that you can budget your way out of. The median existing home in this country now sells for 5 times the median household income. 3 times was the old rule for affordable means. Through the entire 1990s, that number ran about 3.2. The typical first-time buyer in America is now 40 years old. First-time buyers are 21% of all purchases. That is the lowest on record. Home ownership for households under 35 has fallen 37%. Half of all renters in America, that's 22.6 million households, spend more than 30% of their income just on housing. That is also at a record, and it has broken that record 3 years running. Residential electricity up roughly a third since 2020, and it's going higher because we're building data centers faster than we are building the grid to feed them. And the transmission bill gets spread across everybody's meter, including yours, unless you put a stop to it in your own town and negotiate. So, first part of this, the young guy is right, but also the old man is right too. But neither one of them will say the other's truth out loud. Your house is bigger and better than your father's, and it cost you twice as many years of your life to get it. Got it. In 1963, there was a woman at the Social Security Administration named Molly Orkansky. She spent years at the Agricultural Department. She was a food economist, and she was pricing out what it cost to feed a family, blah, blah, blah. Washington asked her, figure out who in America was poor. Nobody had a number. There wasn't a number for poor in America. So she had one solid thing. She had the government's cheapest food plan, the emergency diet priced out by family size, the emergency diet. She had one survey from 1955 that said American families spent about a third of their income on food. So she took the cheapest grocery bill and multiplied it by 3. For a family of 4 in 1963, that came out to $3,100 a year. 6 years later, the federal government made that number official based on 1955. We still use it today. Every year since, we adjust it for nothing but inflation. So today, we spend 9.7% of income on food. Remember, that was 31% earlier. 9% now. The yardstick we use to measure of who's making it in this country is a 1955 grocery receipt times 3. But everything that actually breaks a family now, the rent, the insurance, the child care, the car payment, the deductible, that was never in the number. That was a placeholder. She said so herself. It was the best anyone could do with what they had, and nobody went back and fixed it and said, wait a minute, we don't count it this way anymore. So when the charts say Americans have never had it better, and you're standing in the grocery store doing your math in your head, some of that gap is not your imagination. It's the ruler that is wrong. However, some of it is your imagination. And we can't dodge that if we want to fix our country.
Here's the part that we don't understand. We are now a nation of wants and not a nation of needs. That's not an insult. That's just a description. And it is the natural end of the most abundant 75 years any person ever to live in the history of the world has ever had. The trouble isn't wanting things. The trouble is when you can no longer tell the difference between want and need. I need a cell phone. I need an Apple cell phone. I need this subscription. No. A man who can't tell a want from a need can be sold anything, including his own freedom, by anyone promising him that want, I'll give it to you for free. And here's the whole thing that I thought of while I was on vacation. I'll just end this burrito thing because this was a nightmare. I'm like, what are we arguing over? Both sides are right on this. Can we not see that two truths can be held? If we don't learn the difference soon, on purpose, while it's still voluntary, we will become a nation of genuine needs, and nobody likes that. I mean, that's how it ends. Not with a burrito. So what do we actually do? One, Republican Party, stop arguing with the arithmetic and start changing the arithmetic. Build houses, build power plants, transmission lines. Go after the regulatory freight that adds tens of thousands of dollars to a house before a single nail goes in. Then what do you say? I just saw the data yesterday. $40 trillion in debt. Get your own financial house in order, because the deficit is a tax that shows up in my grocery bill and everybody else without ever getting a vote. Now, let me poke a hole in my own argument here. You can build every house in America and that young family still doesn't feel it for 10 or 15 years. Construction takes time. The relief is slow. And it arrives, you know, after the next three elections. That's the trap. It is exactly why politicians are reaching for Huey Long and price controls and rebate checks, because you'll feel that one by Christmas. But they don't work. Long run, they don't work. They feel like something. And right now, that feeling is beating the right now. Which is why the perception has to be answered alongside with the reality. Not spun, but actually answered. Somebody has to be able to stand in front of the kid who can't buy a house and the father who paid off a 1,500 square foot one and tell each of them the truth without either of them flinching. Hey, the kid is right and so are you, Dad. And anyone who wants to actually be elected has to understand both truths. You have to be able to talk to both of these men. And you have to have a plan that changes the number and the feeling. That's the job. And here's the one thing that I will not do, and I'd ask you not to do it either. I'm not getting into the Rubio camp, and I'm not getting into the Vance camp. Not now, not over this. Some of them are paid, and they're just enjoying themselves, losing sleep on how to split us up. Stop. I'm not voting for faces. I'm voting for plans, and I haven't heard any plan yet. The moment we become a people of personalities instead of actual plans and ideas, we've already surrendered. Personalities don't lower your electric bill. Ideas and principles and solutions do, or nothing does. Hold the line on ideas. Hold the base together. Hold your family together. The individual, the free market, the country. Hold those things together. Because if we split into two camps over faces while the arithmetic stays broken, who wins? The socialist. And if you think a burrito is expensive now, wait until you see what a socialist sandwich costs. It's not going to be better. More in a minute. First, let me tell you about our sponsor. Pastor Bill strained his back around Christmas last year. He wrote in, he said he was in tremendous pain. He started taking a Relief Factor. Within a few days, he said his pain was gone. He had his full flexibility back. The word for what happened, he wrote, a miracle. Now, that's Pastor Bill's experience. 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

0: I have so much to talk to you about. I really want to get into. I went to France. Oh, I went to France. We went to Normandy. We saw Normandy. And I really wanted to give my kids an education and to see parts of the world I think are going to be lost soon. And we're in France, and I've never been there before. I've never had a desire to go. But it is a beautiful city. And I saw these. I saw the way it was made and the way it was built. And the boulevards are so enormous, every main street. And then I started noticing all the buildings on the side. I'm into architecture. And so I noticed that all the buildings look like they were built around the same time. And they're all exactly the same. And I'm like, wow, how did this happen? So I started doing some research. Oh my gosh. There is a lesson for Donald Trump from the 1860s to 1890s in France. That is like so spot on. I can't wait to share that with you. If I have time, I'm going to get to that today. We have so much on our plate today. I also want to get into Huey Long and J.D. Vance and what he said about Huey Long. Most people don't know who Huey Long is. I'm going to be, you know, give the vice president the benefit of the doubt. This is not what he was saying. He wasn't holding Huey Long up as like, hey, he's got the answers. But he is playing an interesting game, trying to reach the 25-year-olds. But it's important that you understand what's going on. I'll do that next. First, International Fellowship. Think of the places we're supposed to feel safe. Your school, your place of worship, the community center where your kids go. Now imagine having to think about security every time you walk through those doors. Simply because you're Jewish. That's the reality. More and more Jewish families are facing this all around the world. Anti-Semitism continues to rise. 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
5: Good afternoon and happy Monday, Central Illinois. Here's your WAND forecast. We are kicking off the work week underneath high pressure, which means we are enjoying mostly sunny skies and continued comfortable conditions with highs in the upper 70s and low humidity. We're sticking to quiet conditions tonight as well under mostly clear skies with temperatures back in the mid-50s. I'm meteorologist Olivia Colon.
6: ABC News, I'm Mike Dubusky. 15,000 acres. That's how big the Hawk Fire in Nevada now is. And now,
7: officials saying the Hawk Fire may have been purposely set. An investigation is underway. flames burning close to the city's densely populated foothills. Neighborhoods left looking apocalyptic, buildings reduced to rubble.
8: Tons and tons of children.
7: Families filling up shelters. One little girl still wearing her cheerleading uniform.
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6: ABC's Melissa Adon. President Trump on social media this morning announcing a new round of tariffs on Canadian cars and steel set to take effect January 1st. It comes amid an escalating trade war between the two countries, with Canada now vowing to retaliate after the U.S. imposed 50% tariffs this weekend. And new sanctions are coming towards Iran later this afternoon. This is ABC News.
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11: From the WTAX Wild Thrift and Sniff News Center, I'm Dave Dahl. Now that former Sheriff's Deputy Sean Grayson is dead, where do we go from here? That question for Teresa Haley, a spokeswoman for Sonia Massey's family.
12: I just believe that we need to keep pressure and keep changing our criminal justice system, especially with how the law hands down sentences in the state of Illinois, but especially in Sangamon County. It has not been fair. It has not been in our favor.
13: What hope do you have that it will improve?
12: Only thing we can do is keep the faith in God, just like we kept the faith in God throughout this whole process. Again, things didn't go as smoothly or as quickly as we wanted them to in terms of Sean Grayson, but God will prevail. And in this case, he has. Justice has been served.
11: Grayson asked for early release because he was dying of cancer. On the last day of July, the Prisoner Review Board denied his request. Kidzium in Springfield is recipient of a nearly $150,000 grant toward a new center to study science, technology, engineering, and math. WAND-TV's Carly Bronkema talks with Kidzium Executive Director Leah Wilson.
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0: In my travels this year, I've been to I don't know how many different countries, and I have met with leadership in most of these countries, and I have now had three prime ministers of countries tell me that Europe is done. You go to Europe and you won't feel that. You won't feel it. You will. You, if you're in England, maybe. If you're in Paris, I don't think you're going to feel it. If you're in Germany, you feel it. If you're in Venice, no problem. No problem. But there is an underlying problem in all of it. Three prime ministers have now told me Europe is done. There's no recovery. And that should terrify you, especially if you know what's going to replace it. The third thing, another prime minister has told me he's not optimistic about America. And I said, what do you mean? He's like, you're not determined. That was his words. You're not determined to survive. That brought me back to something I have in my collection. Ricky, write this down. Talk to me after the show. I want to do a monologue on this tomorrow. There, I have a letter from George Washington. To George Washington from, oh, what was his name? Crazy general. I can't remember. Anyway, he wins a big battle. He writes to Washington, and the line is, "We've won. Your men behaved like men determined to be free." And I want to talk to you about that, because that was the warning I received from one of the prime ministers. You're not yet determined to survive. I don't know what it's going to take, but that's the way we have to live our life. And right now we are focusing, and this is normal. This is human nature. It's the hierarchy of needs. People are struggling right now, and they're struggling to put the food on the table, and they're struggling to live a life that they think is normal. And I want to get into that here this week, because I don't know if we know what normal is anymore. And that doesn't make our situation less real. It just means we really need to understand where we are in the cycle of a republic. Okay. Now, J.D. Vance came out yesterday, and I am not going to get into the J.D. Vance Marco Rubio thing. I like both of them. I like both of them. You decide. I'm going to ask them both tough questions when we get and if we get a chance to interview them. But I like both of them. First time we've had really good candidates. And beyond those two, we have really good candidates. The Democrats don't. They've gone to the socialist. Why? Well, let me take you to Friday, Middletown, Ohio. The vice president standing in a steel mill where his grandfather welded for 40 years. And he reached back into the past, back in the 1930s, for a line. And he said, and I'm quoting him, "The great Southern populist," probably most of you in the room don't know who I'm talking about, but he's an interesting guy, kind of a crazy guy. Yeah. His name is Huey Long, and he once said, "Every man a king." That was the goal of his political program. "But no man is a king in their castle if it's under siege by criminals." Okay. He's right. Most people didn't know the name. And he's right that the man was crazy. In fact, he was dangerous. And he skipped he put Huey Long in to talk about the castle, but he skipped that Huey Long is the closest thing this country has ever produced to an American dictator. And you don't have to take that from me or a Republican or a historian. Take it from the Democrats who lived with him. There weren't any Republicans in Louisiana to complain. There was one party in that state, and Huey Long owned it. And the men who tried to stop him were all Democrats, because there was nobody else left to try. So let's start with what he wanted, because it's going to sound familiar. This is a letter from the museum that I purchased years and years ago. I think this is the first time I've ever shown the letter, because Huey Long doesn't come up very often. This is from 1933, June 22nd, 1933. And he said, I entered the work of the United States Senator in January 1932, thus giving me to this date 1 year and 4 months into the position. I announced when I came here that I had taken a place in the Senate for one main purpose. He said, which was, and I'm quoting, to break up the swollen fortunes of America, to spread the wealth among our people. I expect to keep my word, blah, blah, blah. It's the only fight that is worth it in the land of too much to eat and where everyone should be happy. So he is all about deciding who has too much and taking it from them. So he launches this campaign on the radio in February 1934. The government caps on what any man is allowed to own and then takes everything else. Every family gets a guaranteed homestead of $5,000, a house, a car, and a radio. Every family gets a guaranteed annual income, free college for anyone who can pass the test, old age pension, 30-hour work week, a month of paid vacation by law. The federal government is going to buy up the farm surplus and warehouses. And he says this on national radio, to cure what ails us. It is necessary to scale down the big fortunes so the wealth can be scattered among all of the people. Okay. Tell me what part of the Democratic Socialist of America would they strike? Tell me what plank in that platform would they strike? He'd be the star of the convention. He'd have the best merch. Now, his math never worked, and everybody knew it. There wasn't enough money at the top to pay for everything that he was promised. And so when the economist started running the numbers, Long just did what progressives always do. He moved the goalposts. He just moves the cap. 50 million, then 5 million, then under 2 million, because the promise was never an accounting document. It was a permission slip. Okay. Now here's the part nobody ever tells you, if they are even telling you about Huey Long. Louisiana's legislator passed all of his bill in bundles, unread, in minutes, not figuratively, in minutes, unread. Men who were there described bills moving through both chambers faster than a clerk could read the titles. He created state boards that stripped New Orleans of control of its own police, its own fire department, of its own voter rolls. The city could no longer run the machinery of its own elections. He put the National Guard in the streets of that city and had guardsmen occupy the register's office, and he kept a locked box, the deduct box. What the hell is that? It was funded by a slice taken off the top of all the state employees' paychecks. After he died, they opened up the box, empty. Nobody ever found what was in it. Okay. He owned Louisiana State University, the way a man owns a hunting dog. He hired and fired the faculty, killed stories in the student newspaper. He picked the fight songs and led the band onto the field himself. In 1929, the Louisiana House impeached him. Democrats, each one of them. Huey Long beat it by inventing something that ought to be taught in every civics class in America called the round robin. He got 15 state senators to sign a single piece of paper declaring that they would vote to acquit no matter what evidence was presented. Wow. 15 was enough to block the conviction. Trial was over before it ever started. Any of this sound familiar? By the way, the signatures were public. Now, that's not a cover-up. That's a man announcing that the verdict has been purchased and daring you to do something about it. And then there's one thing that should be taught in every journalism school about Huey Long. Huey Long got tired of the New Orleans papers, so Louisiana passed a 2% tax on newspaper advertising revenue, but only for papers with a circulation over 20,000 a week. 13 papers in that whole state cleared that bar. 12 of the 13 were against him. He didn't ban the word. He didn't arrest an editor. He just wrote a tax with a threshold shaped exactly like his enemies. Supreme struck it down in 36. This is one of the foundation stones now from our Supreme Court justice on American freedom of press. Anyway, I could go more into that, but I'm not going to. Here's the problem. The great populist of the working man handed us the first landmark First Amendment case by trying to tax the newspapers that criticized him. That's the receipt. He silenced his critics. He got and bought the juries, openly bought the juries, so he couldn't be a peach. Now, what else did he do? Because you'll have people defend him. And this is the part that J.D. Vance was talking about. He did build roads where there were mule paths. He built bridges, charity hospitals, night schools for grown men who couldn't read. He gave every school child in Louisiana a free textbook. He killed the poll tax in a state that had close to nothing. That was real. And the poor people loved him. And they weren't fools. They had just been ignored for 60 years. And finally, somebody paved their road. That's how it always goes. The pavement is real. The price is written somewhere where you're not looking. Franklin Roosevelt's own men wrote down that FDR considered Huey Long one of the two most dangerous men in America. He was building towards an independent run in 36 with a claimed membership in the millions. He had already written a book about his first days in the White House. And then on September 8th, 1935, he was shot in the marble hallway of the Capitol building that he built. He dies two days later at 42. Within a month, Sinclair Lewis published It Can't Happen Here, about American demagogues who win on a wealth-sharing promise and end with a secret police. Robert Penn Warren, who was teaching at LSU while all of this was going on, would win a Pulitzer for All the King's Men. That was two of the greatest warnings in American literature, written by guys who were watching Huey Long. So why in the world would Vice President Vance reach for this guy? Two possibilities, I'll give them to you. First one, it's the fashion of the new wing of the new right, you know, where the idea that the Republican Party has to stop sounding like quarterly earnings call and start sounding like somebody who notices you can't buy a house. Huey Long is the patron saint of that instinct, the man who delivered something material to poor people who had been told to wait. But you can't forget all the rest of it. The second possibility is that it's a raid. You take the other side's best slogan and you keep the four words and throw away the program. And that's actually what he did in the next breath. He was talking about, you know, a man's castle. But that's not what Huey Long was talking about. The third is, it was a good line. It was a good line. And he wanted it. Whatever it was, here's what makes it strange. And I think this is where Vance actually told the truth. Accidentally, maybe. The word castle doesn't come from Huey Long. It comes from an English courtroom in 1604. And it was Sir Edward Coke that wrote it down, that the house of every man is his fortress and his castle. And it's a rule about what the government may not do at your door. 160 years later, William Pitts stands up in Parliament against the tax that would let them excise men, you know, walking into private homes. And it comes to us. The poorest man may in his cottage bid defiance to all the forces of the crown. It may be frail. Its roof may shake. The wind may blow through it. The storm may enter. The rain may enter. But the King of England cannot enter. That's castle doctrine. Okay? Frail little house that a king can't walk into. Now, here's Huey Long's castle. And this is in his campaign song that he wrote himself. Every man a king, with castles and clothing and food for all belongs to you. Okay, same word, castle, opposite doctrine. JD, which were you doing? Pitt's castle is one the king cannot enter. Long's castle is the one the king hands out. One is a wall against government. The other is a gift from the government. And anything the government gives you, the government sets terms on and eventually walks into because it never really left. Which one was it? That's the question that J.D. Vance needs to answer. Back in just a minute. Okay, let me tell you about our sponsor this half hour. Identity theft has to be one of the rudest crimes ever invented. Somebody pretends to be you, opens accounts, and you're in with your information, has a wonderful time, you know, making a mess of things, and then just leaves. The next bit of chaos is who gets to clean up the mess. How do you clean up the mess? Okay. You have to make the phone calls. 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
1: So there's some great comments from insiders. Glenn, part of the problem is that people are tired. 100% right. Not saying it's right or wrong. I'm just saying people I talk to say they voted for Trump because they wanted things to get better. And they didn't mean long-term better. They meant immediately better. Okay, that's... Yes, I agree with you, but that's where we all have to come in and talk to our friends and saying short-term better is not better. Jolson says, we're so swamped in luxury and money and entertainment, nobody is noticing that capitalism has been killed off. It has not been killed off, but it is very close. And let me give you this one more paragraph from this letter from Huey Long, 1933. He says, you know, my purpose is to break up the swollen fortunes of America, spread the wealth among all people. Last year, I first offered my resolution to limit fortunes. It was looked upon as alarming. Very few senators declared in favor of it. This year, I tried it again. Our number in favor of it more than tripled. It's an uphill fight, but now I can see every thinking man sees it is bound to win if there's a country left here very long. What he's saying is the trouble is getting worse and worse. People will flock to this because this will be immediate relief. Danger, warning, warning, warning.

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4: Good afternoon and happy Monday, Central Illinois. Here's your WAND forecast. We are kicking off the work week underneath high pressure, which means we are enjoying mostly sunny skies and continued comfortable conditions with highs in the upper 70s and low humidity. We're sticking to quiet conditions tonight as well under mostly clear skies with temperatures back in the mid-50s. I'm meteorologist Olivia Colon.
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6: From ABC News, I'm Mike Dubusky. The trade war between the U.S. and Canada is escalating. President Trump posting on social media this morning that he's planning to increase tariffs on all cars and trucks made in Canada, along with auto parts and steel, starting January 1st. This comes after the U.S. hiked tariffs on $20 billion worth of other imports from Canada to over 50% this weekend. U.S. Trade Representative Jamison Greer.
7: I think this is a little bit of a tempest in a teapot. The tariffs went into place over the weekend, which we warned about for a long time. They only cover about 5% of Canadian trade and only 0.06% of U.S. overall consumption.
6: The Trump administration is calling today Economic D-Day for Iran. The Treasury Secretary is now set to announce new sanctions on that country this afternoon, and now Iran is responding.
8: Iran says that not a single drop of oil will be exported through the Strait of Hormuz as a response to this. We are possibly likely to see a resumption of its attacks on oil infrastructure across the Middle East.
6: ABC's James Longman. Outside Reno, Nevada, the Hawk Fire has forced some 40,000 people from their homes. The fires destroyed dozens of buildings, churned through 15,000 acres of land. ABC's Sophie Flay has the latest.
9: The annual Burning Man Festival is expected to bring some 80,000 people to the region. Many pass through Reno to stock up on supplies and stay in hotels. But with so many people displaced by the fire, locals are urging visitors to stay away, saying those resources are needed for evacuees.
6: Authorities in Nevada now say they believe the fire was human-caused. Electricity is slowly being restored across northwestern Indiana, where residents have been without power for almost 2 weeks. Amelia Lopez, who lives in Portage, got her electricity back yesterday.
10: We had to clap because it was very emotional. 13 days.
6: You're listening to ABC News.
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12: From the WTAX Wild Thrift and Sniff News Center, I'm Dave Dahl. The former Sangamon County Sheriff's Deputy who killed Sonia Massey 2 years ago is dead. 32-year-old Sean Grayson, in custody since shortly after the killing, had advanced stage cancer and died Sunday.
13: When we received the news, the family, we're excited, you know. We're happy. It's a sense of relief. We believe that God will prevail, and he did. Justice has been delivered.
12: Massey family spokeswoman Teresa Haley would not speculate, though, as to what awaits Grayson.
13: In the Bible, it says, thou shalt not kill, and he murdered and took a young woman's life, took her away from her 2 children and her parents and her community. So justice needed to be paid, and it has been served.
12: July 31st, the Illinois Prisoner Review Board denied Grayson's request for early release. District 186 athletes, cheerleaders, and band members are at a disadvantage, according to Joanne Bardwell.
14: Unfortunately, those students aren't able to work, you know, their peers, to afford some of those admission. And family members have come to a situation where sometimes they cannot come and support their child or have to pick and choose how many family members is going to be there. And what I've witnessed and seen is that some of the stands have been empty.
12: Bardwell, who suggested students of the homeschool get in free, addressed the school board at its most recent meeting. And the forecast from WAND-TV, meteorologist Olivia Colon, is brought to you by Artisan Stone Products. 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Sunny skies, low humidity, high in the upper 70s. I'm Dave Dahl, and you're number one for breaking news in the Capital City. 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

0: For some time now, stopping these shadow tankers from being able to get in and out of Iranian ports and trade Iranian oil. But Iran still does manage to trade a lot of oil overland and through other means. And so what the Treasury and the White House wants to do is to penalize countries that buy this oil. That is China, India, Turkey primarily, and also go after what are called the teapot refineries in China, where they refine some of this crude oil.
1: ABC's James Longman. And officials in Nevada now say they believe the Hawk fire was human-caused. This is ABC News.
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3: From the WTAX Wild Thrift and Sniff News Center, I'm Dave Dahl. Now that former Sheriff's Deputy Sean Grayson is dead, where do we go from here? The question for Teresa Haley, a spokeswoman for Sonia Massey's family.
4: I just believe that we need to keep pressure and keep changing our criminal justice system, especially with how the law hands down sentences in the state of Illinois, but especially in Sangamon County. It has not been fair. It has not been in our favor.
5: What hope do you have that it will improve?
4: Only thing we can do is keep the faith in God, just like we kept the faith in God throughout this whole process. Again, things didn't go as smoothly or as quickly as we wanted them to in terms of Sean Grayson, but God will prevail, and in this case, he has. Justice has been served.
3: Grayson asked for an early release because he was dying of cancer. Last month, the Prisoner Review Board denied that request. Fun at the fair is over for 2026. WAND-TV's LaMaya Starnes recaps the final day.
6: While funnel cakes are a priority at the fair, Ryan Swar says family time is much more important.
7: I'm still going to spend $500 on funnel cakes for sure, but I had to pay it so much to get in, so that helps.
6: The theme on Sunday is Family Day, offering cheaper ticket rates for larger families to get in on the fun. Swar's daughter, Livia, hopes to make a tradition out of the fair.
8: This is my first year that I can actually remember. 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
6: LaMaya Starnes, WAND News.
3: I'm Dave Dahl. 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
4: So, Jason, give me some of the stats, because there's been a lot of really good news coming out about Iran and the stats on Iran. Give me some of the news.
5: Yeah, some it's catastrophic for Iran. The U.S. dollar has now reached a historic 2 million. To 1 rial, which is just in 2 million rials to $1. In 1979, I think it was like 75 rials to $1. This is an insane milestone that they've hit. Inflation is just going absolutely nuts. It's now gotten to the point where Iranian families are cutting back on food and other essentials. This is what the administration was trying not to do, but now it's happening.
4: It's the only way.
5: But yeah, rice prices 60% higher, beef prices 150% higher. Inflation is expected to approach 70% by the end of the year. They're putting Zimbabwe to shame here. It's just wild.
4: And the UAE is actually stopping some of their shadow banking stuff, correct?
5: Yes.
4: That's really, if that's true, that's huge. Absolutely huge. All right. More in a second. We're going to talk to Matt Calkins. He's a sports columnist from the Seattle Times who just walked because he was being censored. We'll give you that story coming up.

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4: Good afternoon and happy Monday, Central Illinois. Here's your WAND forecast. We are kicking off the work week underneath high pressure, which means we are enjoying mostly sunny skies and continued comfortable conditions with highs in the upper 70s and low humidity. We're sticking to quiet conditions tonight as well under mostly clear skies with temperatures back in the mid-50s. I'm meteorologist Olivia Colon.
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5: From ABC News, I'm Michelle Franzen. More tariff troubles between the U.S. and Canada. Canada says it will implement its own tariffs on U.S. goods after the Trump administration's 50% hike on some Canadian goods went into effect Saturday. President Trump, in his latest social media post, says the U.S. will now double tariffs in January if a trade deal is not met. That includes on auto parts. ABC's Elizabeth Schulze says consumers will likely end up bearing the costs.
6: The list ranges from Canadian alcohol to building materials. You've got dog leashes in this list, hockey sticks. It is a pretty carved out list of products that will be affected here. And we're talking about $20 billion of goods that come from Canada into the U.S.
5: The Trump administration vowing another round of sanctions against Iran and countries doing business with Iran. U.S. Treasury Secretary Scott Bessent calling today Economic D-Day. Iran has responded and says more bottlenecks in the already hamstrung Strait of Hormuz will happen. More from ABC's James Longman.
7: Iran says that not a single drop of oil will be exported through the Strait of Hormuz as a response to this. We are possibly likely to see a resumption of its attacks on oil infrastructure across the Middle East.
5: The governor of Indiana calling for an investigation into the power company with thousands of residents and businesses in Gary without power for nearly 2 weeks following severe storms. ABC's Alex Perez says crews are still trying to clear debris.
8: Getting all of this debris cleaned up is also very important. Many residents have joined a class action lawsuit accusing the utility company of not doing enough to prepare for those violent storms. The utility company says they are working around the clock to get everybody back on, and they anticipate that could be by some point tomorrow.
5: In Massachusetts, the trial of Lindsay Clancy nearing an end with closing arguments set to begin this week. The mother is charged with killing her three children, with defense attorneys claiming Clancy suffered from postpartum psychosis. You're listening to ABC News.
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11: From the WTAX Wild Thrift and Sniff News Center, I'm Dave Dahl. Barely 3 weeks after being denied early release so he could die among loved ones, convicted killer Sean Grayson is dead. He was a Sangamon County Sheriff's deputy when he fatally shot Sonia Massey in her home 2 years ago, and earlier this year was handed a 20-year prison sentence on his conviction for second-degree murder. Teresa Haley, a spokeswoman for the Massey family, said she was aware that he was given little time.
12: We were told another 3 to 6 months, maybe. We were just hoping and praying that it would be over with before the year was over with, so the family wouldn't have to go into another year with this hanging over our shoulders. And I'm really happy for the children, you know? So what a treat, what a better way to go to school on your first day, knowing that the guy that murdered your mom is no longer here.
11: Massey's daughter begins the school year today. Memorial has gone to the dogs. WAND-TV's Karen Isert reports.
13: Good fella, Bandit.
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11: 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I'm Dave Dahl. 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
1: From the WTAX Wild Thrift and Sniff News Center, I'm Dave Dahl. Now that former Sheriff's Deputy Sean Grayson is dead, where do we go from here? That question for Teresa Haley, a spokeswoman for Sonia Massey's family.
2: I just believe that we need to keep pressure and keep changing our criminal justice system, especially with how the law hands down sentences in the state of Illinois, but especially in Sangamon County. It has not been fair. It has not been in our favor.
3: What hope do you have that it will improve?
2: Only thing we can do is keep the faith in God, just like we kept the faith in God throughout this whole process. Again, things didn't go as smoothly or as quickly as we wanted them to in terms of Sean Grayson, but God will prevail. And in this case, he has. Justice has been served.
1: Grayson asked for early release because he was dying of cancer. On the last day of July, the Prisoner Review Board denied his request. Kidzium in Springfield is recipient of a nearly $150,000 grant toward a new center to study science, technology, engineering, and math. WAND-TV's Carly Bronkema talks with Kidzium Executive Director Leah Wilson.
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I'm Dan Loney with Your Money Now. Treasury yields are lower today after reports show that the Treasury Department could use its $1 trillion general account to fund its plans of ramping up government bond purchases. Last week, Treasury Secretary Scott Bessent said that the agency would be doubling the size of buybacks to at least $4 billion. New policies at Airbnb starting September 15th. The rental website is moving all U.S. hosts to a new fee structure. Under the old system, hosts generally paid a service fee equal to 3% of the booking subtotal, while guests paid two separate service fees at checkout. Under the new system, hosts will instead pay a single 15.5% service fee with no separate service fee added for those guests. Wall Street remains mixed with tech stocks pulling back. The Dow Industrial Average is up more than 175 points. Meanwhile, the NASDAQ is in the red, down by 100. And that's Your Money Now.

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6: Okay. Good first day back. I feel like I accomplished about 20% of what I wanted to accomplish today. So good thing we have 4 more shows this week, and I might have to add an after show if you're an insider. You're probably going to get an after show because there's a lot that I learned that, I think you should know, but, you know, it'd be hard to do on radio. You need the chalkboard and everything else. On tomorrow's program, I'm going to talk about Canada and the trade agreement and how what Carney is actually doing. Also, a lesson I learned from watching Spider-Man. This is a good one. The truth on the DSA from Spider-Man. Well, through me. Trump and the economy. Ignorance is bliss. And later this week, President Donald Trump joins me live, and I want to hear your questions. If you're an insider, just post them. And I want to answer the questions that you want the president to answer. That's all this week. Most of that is all tomorrow. You miss a day, you're going to miss a lot this week. Join us, glenbeck.com/torch.

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2: Good afternoon and happy Monday, Central Illinois. Here's your WAND forecast. We are kicking off the work week underneath high pressure, which means we are enjoying mostly sunny skies and continued comfortable conditions with highs in the upper 70s and low humidity. We're sticking to quiet conditions tonight as well under mostly clear skies with temperatures back in the mid-50s. I'm meteorologist Alan Yopalone.
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3: From ABC News, I'm Michelle Franzen. Another escalation in the U.S.-Canada trade tiff. President Trump vowing to double tariffs on Canadian goods in the new year after the 50% went into effect Saturday. Canada says it will respond with its own import hike on American goods starting in September. Here's ABC's Karen Travers.
4: 50% tariff on Canadian goods coming into the United States. The White House, though, this morning, even as the president is digging in and now announcing the potential of new tariffs that he says would not go into effect until January 1st, unclear why he would wait so long for that. We, of course, have asked the White House. But they're also downplaying the potential impact on American consumers and the American economy.
3: The Trump administration says Iran will face tougher sanctions if they don't lift its blockade in the Strait of Hormuz. ABC's James Longman has more.
5: Treasury Secretary Scott Bessent says the goal is to, quote, sever every economic lifeline until Tehran stands alone. Now, Iran is warning that if the economic war continues, quote, not a single drop of oil will be exported through the Strait of Hormuz. Despite the rhetoric and the ongoing U.S. blockade on Iranian ports, we are now approaching 6 months since the U.S. and Israel launched their attacks on Iran, and there is no sign of a resolution.
3: The governor of Indiana calling for an investigation into the power company with thousands in Gary, Indiana, without power for nearly 2 weeks following those severe storms. Gary, Indiana's mayor, Eddie Melton, criticized the utility company NIPSCO, questioning whether they had enough crews stationed in the area ahead of the storms. Melton says he's hopeful that power will be restored soon.
6: Well, I'm prayerful. I believe that God is seeing us through as a community. I'm optimistic that we'll get through this together, but I'm not going to hold my breath in terms of specific dates and times set. until the last person is turned on.
3: The utility company says it's working around the clock to restore power to every resident and business in hopes within the next 24 hours. 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
10: From the WTAX Wild Thrift and Sniff News Center, I'm Will Stevenson. The former Sangamon County Sheriff's deputy who killed Sonia Massey 2 years ago is dead. 32-year-old Sean Grayson, in custody since shortly after the killing, had advanced stage cancer and died Sunday.
11: When we receive the news, the family, we're excited, you know. We're happy. It's a sense of relief. We believe that God will prevail, and he did. Justice has been delivered.
10: Massey family spokesperson Teresa Haley would not speculate, though, as to what awaits Grayson.
11: In the Bible, it says, "Thou shalt not kill," and he murdered and took a young woman's life, took her away from her 2 children and her parents and her community. So justice needed to be paid, and it has been served.
10: On July 31st, the Illinois Prisoner Review Board denied Grayson's request for early release. We know more about a fatal crash last week in Clinton. Our news partners at WAND-TV report the DeWitt County coroner says it was 68-year-old Ruth Kauser of DeLand who was pronounced dead at the scene of the two-vehicle crash last Thursday night at the intersection of Route 10 East and Plow Road in Clinton. Vehicles traveling eastbound and westbound collided with each other. The coroner says Kauser died of blunt force trauma based on an autopsy. 2 other people injured were sent to Champaign Hospitals. An investigation into the crash continues. 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Just off Sangamon on Peerless Mine Road. Sunny, lower humidity this afternoon, high in the upper 70s. Tonight, clear, cool, and dry, low in the mid-50s. Tomorrow, partly cloudy with a high in the low 80s. I'm Will Stevenson, WTAX.
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17: 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Jamie Markley, David Van Camp, Scott Robbins. Hope you had a good weekend. Unbelievable what happened at the old WNBA game. A lot of people are talking about this.
18: Man, I am literally shaking still at this absolute, unabashed show and display of blatant transphobia.
17: I saw it myself.
14: Against, I saw it too.
18: Against a stunning and brave woman, Enes Kanter Freedom. Former NBA player who has decided he's going to identify as a woman and teammates in the W.
17: Yes.
18: And he gets booted because he cheered too much for Sophie Cunningham of the Indiana Fever. And the Chicago Sky's Natasha Cloud was very upset with him and kicked him out because she hates trans.

0: didn't look like she was shaking as much as I was. I'm still shaking right now.
1: He was shaking so much he grew a full beard courtside.
0: He did.
1: Yes.
2: He stood up. I forget how tall that guy is, but he's a big dude.
0: He's like 6'10 or something.
1: Woman,
0: like
1: yeah. Scott.
2: Oh, I'm sorry. Woman, female, girl.
1: There you go.
2: Yes. He's going to dominate.
1: So, yes, she spoke.
3: I put my hands up to celebrate, right? Literally a couple positions later, Natasha came back and started screaming and yelling and said, she's not going to sleep with you. And I was like, I am not trying to sleep with her. I'm just here to protect women and support her.
1: Talking about Sophie Cunningham, right. Of course. Yes.
3: And then obviously after that, she started yapping and she started to walk towards me. And literally, I just got up and then I was like, I'm just here to protect women and that's all. Right. And then she started to yell. She started to use some very heavy language. She started to actually cuss. And I was very shocked that there were a lot of kids and there were a lot of teenagers was at that game. And I just cannot believe that she was just cussing and using those F-bombs in front of all these kids. And that is not, I mean, I'm sure like she's loved in Chicago and many kids and idolizing her and stuff, but that's not a WNBA athlete should react, you know? And then anyway, and then after that, the security guy, you know, came and then I was like, listen, you need to leave. I was like, can you please tell me why do I need to leave? They said, look, you just need to leave.
1: Well, there you go.
0: And these hateful people in the bleachers, they were yelling down at this brave, brave individual. Saying, boo, get out of here. It was just, I mean, there are not words that I can use on the radio to properly showcase my dismay at this blatant transphobia and bigotry.
1: What you're saying is that this person, it took incredible bravery to come out as a woman after years as a man in the NBA.
0: Yes.
1: Knowing the ridicule that this person would face by identifying as a woman.
0: I mean,
1: and there are some people that claim to be mind readers that know that maybe he's faking this and that others are not.
0: Well,
1: and somehow they have these incredible psychic powers to know whether or not someone's faking being a woman or really believing it.
2: Yes. Well, what's the test? There is no test. You just say you are.
1: Yes.
2: That's it.
0: Enos,
2: if you say you are, you are. There you go.
0: Enos Kanter.
1: But you don't have the mind-reading gene, Scott.
2: Enos rhymes with penis.
0: Thank you.
1: Thank you for that.
2: That's why you can't play in the
1: Got it. Okay.
0: Enos Kanter right. Freedom is the Jackie Robinson of our time.
2: Gosh dang.
0: Luckily, Enos Kanter Freedom is strong enough to withstand the abuse from these fans who are so close-minded.
1: Boy, oh boy.
2: I've never seen an 80-20 issue in my life. Take up this much oxygen. Holy cow.
1: It is,
2: it
1: man.
2: Really is amazing to me.
1: And again, this whole thing, because Sophie Cunningham was asked a question.
2: Yeah.
1: And she has the opinion of over 75% of people in this country.
2: Yes.
1: But for these people, it's beyond the pale.
2: Right. Once you step out of the cult, man, you're...
1: It's... Yes.
2: They're damning you at that point. Yeah, I mean, it's really something. You know, and I try to separate. I told you this before, but I'm going through stuff over the weekend. I'm seeing all this stuff. Mm-hmm. And pretty much universally, everyone was on the same page.
1: Yes.
2: Like, what Cantor's doing is really relatively a genius. He's making them do things they don't want to do.
1: Yes.
2: And he's forcing the issue by saying, why not? Hey, if all you got to do is say you are, then you are, right?
1: Right.
2: There's no other way to prove it. But guys like Jeff Perlman, the great author, and I love his books. I've read several of his books. He writes sports.
1: Yeah.
2: Great books. But he came out on his podcast and was like, you know, Enos Kanter is an a-hole. For this.
1: I'm not surprised.
2: I'm a little surprised. I didn't realize he was that kind of...
1: Oh, he's left.
2: But
1: he's
2: that's,
1: left.
2: That's insanity. You're a sports
1: is the guy
2: writer.
1: That wrote the book about the Mets and the 90s Cowboys, and I think he's a great writer.
2: I think so, too. Yeah.
1: But he's got the mind virus, too.
2: But it's like, I can't deal with that anymore. I mean, what
1: I
2: are you talking about, man?
1: I know.
2: He's the D-bag? That's what he called him.
1: Yes, exactly.
2: You know, it's like...
1: For pointing
2: this
1: out.
2: Yeah, for showing everybody how ludicrous the whole thing is. this entire conversation.

0: conversation we're having.
1: I agree.
0: Gosh dang. Yeah.
2: Okay.
3: Well, there'll be more on that because there's a lot of different angles to this. And then there's a clash outside the arena.
0: Oh, I saw that too.
3: Of course. It's just pretty wild.
0: It's an upside down world, my friends.
3: And then you have the Democratic Party taken over by the Democratic Socialists, basically the Marxists.
4: Oh, yeah.
0: Communists.
4: Yes. Yes. They call themselves Democratic Socialists, though. The Democratic Socialists of America. I like, there are a few different accounts. Forget his last name, Stu something, who follows all of this stuff with the DSA. There are a few other groups that they just get into these Zoom calls and look at these dorks talking about their revelation, what you're going to do.
3: Yeah.
4: Well, this guy says, hey, there's somebody who's going to have to get violent, apparently.
3: Okay.
5: We have seen that the Democratic Party establishment that we have has to be ripped out. We can actually start to grab hold of the ship of state and steer it in our direction, but it's going to be a, you know, violent process.
3: Oh, really?
0: A violent process.
4: This is what makes me laugh so much when I hear all these Democrats on Capitol Hill saying, well, it's a big tent. They don't want a big tent. They want they want to wear your tent like a skin suit.
3: Yes.
0: Yes.
3: Yeah, that's the whole plan. They'll go along with, yes, it's a big tent. Thank you for welcoming us in until we take it over.
4: Yes.
3: And then boot you or take you out in a violent way. It doesn't really matter. Yeah, you're seeing that all over the place. Meanwhile, as far as legacy media goes, playing the same games, very much trying to call out anybody that would say, maybe have parents take a look at vaccines and the schedule and figure out what's best for them and have them talk to their doctor. No! You need to do exactly what the pharmaceutical companies suggest they do.
0: Mm-hmm.
3: That should be just part of it. As Dr. Oz was on with Margaret Brennan on CBS, I don't know if you caught this or not.
6: The question, again, this comes back to a much more fundamental issue, Margaret. Do parents have the right to ask questions? We already experienced what happened during COVID when we took away that right from parents. They were forced to give their kids COVID vaccines.
7: They were not forced to give their kids
6: Well, they were pushed hard and oftentimes hindered from doing what they wanted to do, like going out socially, if their kids were not included in these programs. What we should, as a nation,
7: mandate.
6: No, of course, it's not up to the state. It's not up to the federal government. It's up to the states. States do this. The request of the president is to make sure that states offer parents either eligibility because of religious beliefs or other reasons why they may not want to have their kids take all the vaccines in order. Let's pick a specific example, hepatitis B. Hepatitis B is a vaccine I happen to like. I got the hepatitis B vaccine, but it helps adults avoiding issues if they're involved, for example, in my case as a doctor, if I just hit myself with a needle with a patient, but it usually is for drug abusers and for people who are involved in...
7: Or infants who could be exposed by a caregiver, by someone in their house, by a parent unwittingly, which is why it is provided
6: extraordinarily, extraordinarily rare. And it's hard to design an entire program around just that possibility. The reality is, if a parent wants to delay this vaccine from the hour the child is born for a few years because they don't think they're going to be in those high-risk categories, why not give the parent that choice? Again, we're going to pay for it no matter what.
3: It's so maddening. Watch this go on and on and on. And the way they try to paint the current administration when it comes to this, where what they're talking about is just common sense. There is a war on freaking common sense. And I will say, maybe I was a little naive to think, okay, once Trump won in 24, we're going to get back to common sense.
0: No.
3: No, the nonsensical people are fighting tooth and nail, and it's not going to stop.
0: They've doubled and tripled down. Margaret Brennan is so smug.
3: Oh, yeah.
0: Just so smug.
3: Yes.
0: Well, not quite as smart as I am, are you, Dr. Oz?
3: Well, it wasn't mandated.
0: Yeah.
3: Was it? Okay, you know exactly what he meant.
0: Yeah, of course you did. Yes. But it's that...
3: I know.
0: She rubs me the wrong way, man.
3: You're not alone.
0: Everything is smug.
3: Oh.
0: Humorless and smug.
3: Oh, no. I could go on and on about Margaret Brennan.
0: Ugh.
3: But it's time for Mashup Monday.
0: Oh, yeah.
3: This is what we look forward to.
0: Yeah.
3: David's got a great one. This is a bunch all combined together?
4: Yes, it is. So, you know, last week I said, I'm not really sure if this mashup is going to work. And I think we kind of agreed, it was Seven Nation Army with Smells Like Teen Spirit. It was it was all right.
3: It was all right, yeah.
4: Well, this is a tour de force from Bill McClintock. Call this my penance.
3: Okay.
4: It's Peter Gabriel's Sledgehammer, Sly and the Family Stones, Thank You for Letting Me Be Myself Again.
3: Awesome.
4: Stevie Wonder's Superstition and Pink Floyd's Another Brick in the Wall Part 2.
0: Holy smokes.
3: I think all of us like at least three out of the four.
4: Yes.
0: I think I might like all four.
3: You like a Pink Floyd song?
0: Yeah, that one I do.
3: Okay.
0: Yeah.
3: All right, roll it.

0: Yes.
1: Wow, that's really well done.
2: No, man.
3: That is good. All right.
2: Really good. Coming out of left field blew my mind when I was
3: this morning.
1: Yeah.
3: Gear shifting going on all over the place.
1: Yes. If you lose the Peter Gabriel vocal, it's an A+.
3: Hey, now.
1: Sorry, Scott. Just kidding. Christians and Muslims are branches on the same street tree? Who said that? Oh. And the five stories we're watching today coming up.
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6: Jamie Markley, David Van Camp, Scott Robbins. Yep. We have a lot of fun. We do.
8: We do.
6: Now it's time for the five stories we're watching today.
9: 1, 2, 3, 4, 5.
10: All right, number five, New York City Democratic Socialist leader Gustavo Gordillo, Gay Gomez Adams. We went through the saga last week, and there's an addendum to this now. So he was kicked out of a labor union because he didn't pay his dues or show up to work. His parents bought him a $1.5 million house. And now he's been caught about lying about living in an apartment because, you know, he's one of the people, right? I know what it's like to try to make ends meet. Well, he lived in that apartment for a few months during the gut renovation of that $1.5 million house his parents bought him.
8: Well, you got to live somewhere,
10: and
8: right?
10: And he was evicted for not paying rent.
8: You're kidding me.
6: Gosh. Rich kid and a welcher all at the same time.
10: Yes. Yeah.
6: Unreal.
10: Number four, a Texas judge denied Carmelo Anthony's request for a new trial in the stabbing death of 17-year-old Austin Metcalf.
6: Well, it wasn't even close.
10: No. No, it wasn't. Number three, President Trump announced tariffs on Canadian cars, trucks, automotive parts, and steel that will jump to 50% on January 1st of 2027, accusing Canada of ripping off the United States for years. Now, you may be asking what happened with this deal. Well, one of the sticking points is that Canada has been exporting Chinese steel to the U.S., saying that it was Canadian steel, so China could get around tariffs. And they said, hey, stop that. And Canada said, no, we're not going to, buddy. All right?
6: Okay.
10: And so, yeah, Trump's like, all right, look, we're just going to go ahead and roll forward with the tariffs until you come to your senses. Number two, nearly 200 vessels sailed through the Strait of Hormuz last week. That's a 400% spike in the last 2 weeks. Iran's own oil exports, meanwhile, have dropped to near zero. And there is some panic in Tehran between the hardliners and the people who are actually supposed to be running a government.
6: Yes.
10: Because, yeah, there's the natives are getting restless with all of this there. You think things are kind of rough here? It's nothing compared to what this has done to Iran.
11: Well, and the pressure is just going to get tighter as this week goes on.
10: Yep. And then number one, I'll personal stereo this one again. In the Senate primary in Alaska, Dan Sullivan has endorsed Dan Sullivan over Dan Sullivan. That's right. Former Anchorage Mayor Dan A. Sullivan has endorsed Alaska Senator Dan S. Sullivan for re-election this fall over teacher Dan J. Sullivan, who's actually a Democrat but got in because, well, he has the same name as the incumbent Republican. They're trying to cheat.
8: And what, the former rep, Mary Sullivan?
10: Yes. Yeah, Mary Sullivan.

0: Man, oh man. So yeah,
1: the whole Sullivan thing has been crazy.
2: It has. Apparently there's an attorney in Oklahoma named Dan Sullivan. I'm waiting to see who he supports. Dan Sullivan, Dan Sullivan, or Dan Sullivan?
3: See, wouldn't that be a great bit now? Every Dan Sullivan in every state, anywhere, is endorsing this guy now?
1: Yeah. Yes. It's not bad.
3: There's your idea for free right there, Dan Sullivan.
2: Which one? Did.
3: I don't know. Whichever one wins, that's all.
1: So I know last week, Scott, you had a lot of fun with the Prince Harry and Meghan Markle story.
3: Yes. Yes.
1: I don't know how this is going to work. But it is. This fall has been unbelievable.
3: Yep.
1: And why is it? Because you had what seemed to be so many supporters that say were either middle of the road or left, especially women. And it seems to have turned. Is that because they think she is now a fraud? Or they just didn't buy into they were the victims?
3: They probably got a whiff of her crappy shows and decided that I want no part of that.
1: Yeah, that could be.
3: Well, they're terrible.
2: I think there actually is a lot to be said for that, especially the moment that went viral from one of the Netflix series where she's just like dunking on the guy's grandma and he's just sitting there taking it. Like, a lot of the women who would be the target audience for that, they liked the royal family. And they didn't like how Meghan or Harry were talking about the royals.
1: Well, did you hear she was trying to start her acting career again by taking a role in Guy Ritchie's show, The Gentlemen? Mm-hmm. Was in advanced talks for the part, but then the offer was withdrawn because the backlash in the UK has been so intense.
2: Wow.
1: Yeah. Okay, we got to get to Christians and Muslims, branches of the same tree. Who said that next?

0: Good afternoon and happy Monday, Central Illinois. Here's your WAND forecast. We are kicking off the work week underneath high pressure, which means we are enjoying mostly sunny skies and continued comfortable conditions with highs in the upper 70s and low humidity. We're sticking to quiet conditions tonight as well under mostly clear skies with temperatures back in the mid-50s. I'm meteorologist Olivia Colon.
1: ABC News, I'm Michelle Franzen. The U.S. announcing it's prepared to slap countries with sanctions if it does business with Iran. U.S. Treasury Scott Bessent says there is no gray area in this conflict.
2: Let there be no ambiguity as to the position of the United States. An economic engagement of any kind with this murderous regime will expose those responsible to the full reach of American power.
1: Secretary Bessent, though, did not give a deadline for sanctions to start. The U.S. and Canada locked in a back and forth on tariffs. Canada now says it will put tariffs on American goods starting in September after the U.S. imposed 50% hikes on a variety of Canadian imports. Outside Reno, fire crews were on the front lines of a fast-moving blaze. The Hawk Fire in Nevada has scorched 15,000 acres in a matter of days. Communities in Gary, Indiana are still waiting for power to be restored nearly 2 weeks after severe storms. The utility company estimates all power could be back on within the next day. This is
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4: From the WTAX Wild Thrift and Sniff News Center, I'm Will Stevenson. Barely 3 weeks after being denied early release so he could die among loved ones, convicted killer Sean Grayson is dead. Grayson was a Sangamon County Sheriff's deputy when he fatally shot Sonia Massey in her home 2 years ago, and earlier this year was handed a 20-year prison sentence on his conviction for second-degree murder. Teresa Haley, a spokeswoman for the Massey family, says she was aware that he was given little time remaining.
5: We were told another 3 to 6 months, maybe. We were just hoping and praying that it would be over with before the year was over with, so the family wouldn't have to go into another year with this hanging over our shoulders. And I'm really happy for the

0: children, you know. So what a treat. What a better way to go to school on your first day, knowing that the guy that murdered your mom is no longer here.
1: Massey's daughter begins the school year today. The federal farm bill stalled in a U.S. Senate committee a few weeks ago after a split vote on the matter. Senator Dick Durbin says there's a key to getting successful votes on a bill like the farm bill.
2: History tells you that the only way you pass a farm bill is to get senators and congressmen from non-farm states to vote for it. In the 1960s, we came up with the formula and said, well, I'll tell you what we'll do. We'll do the farm programs, critical for the farm states, and for all the rest, we'll do food and nutrition programs.
1: Durbin says this time what he called radical changes to the Supplemental Nutrition Assistance Program, or SNAP, were proposed, and those were not going to fly with a lot of lawmakers. An amendment Durbin offered that would have helped keep rural health care in place in the bill failed. I'm Will Stevenson on your number one for breaking news in the capital city, News Talk 93.9 and AM 1240 WTAX.
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9: The Markley Van Camp and Robbins Show. Jamie Markley, David Van Camp, Scott Robbins. Okay, Christians and Muslims are branches on the same tree.
10: Yes. That is...
9: What coexist champion said that?
10: That would be U.S. Senate candidate and, you know, seminarian James Tallarico, talking about Islam, Christianity, basically the same thing when you think about it.
11: Well, one branch wants the other two dead.
10: Well, yeah, I mean, if that branch could, you know, get the hacksaw and put it away,
11: yes, yeah.
10: It'd be great.
11: Mm-hmm.
9: Okay, let's hear this.
12: Christians and Muslims and Jews all worship the same God. Muslims love Jesus. They love Moses and Abraham. We are all branches on the same tree as the Abrahamic faith. And so it's heartbreaking to watch.
9: Hold on a second. Mm-hmm. Love Jesus. Is that true? I know they look at Jesus as a prophet.
10: Oh, yeah, there is a good amount of reverence, but he's not God in the flesh.
9: Of course.
10: What Christians would profess.
9: Is that, well, they love him. Okay. As a Christian, do you love Moses? I guess. I mean, there's definitely reverence, but love, it's just a weird way to phrase it to me. I'm getting maybe semantics here. Go ahead, James.
12: And so it's heartbreaking to watch extremists, whether they are Christian nationalists or whether they're the Taliban or Al-Qaeda, perverting these beautiful traditions that have so much in common to attack others and consolidate their own power.
9: Spoken like a wolf in sheep's clothing. I mean, very well done. Way to deceive.
10: I love the, okay, so point to me on the map, I guess, in America, where a bunch of Christian nationalists are, mm-hmm. you know, enslaving women and, you know, getting all beheady on each other.
9: Exactly.
11: They do this all the time. They try to draw some parallels.
9: Yes.
11: Between, you know, foul play on all sides.
9: Yes.
11: Nah, it's not comparable.
9: Well,
11: cutting off somebody's hands or poking their eyes out is different.
9: Yes.
11: Maybe a little.
9: And then it's the argument, well, most, if not close to all, of the Quran is peaceful. Okay, but there are definitely parts that are not. And if you go chronological, as far as the jihadi verses, they supersede the others. Rarely do you hear people actually talk about that, but I mean, that is true. And I'm not saying

0: that that doesn't mean that Christians and Muslims can't be friends. Because I think some Muslims don't take their faith that serious the same way some Christians don't take their faith that serious. And sometimes it's in name only. Or you like the idea of the tradition, but you don't follow everything. Maybe. But again, how do you know?
1: Yeah. Maybe Tallarico Seminary was different.
2: Yeah.
1: He is a reverend, you know.
0: Well, it's different in that it doesn't follow the Bible. Well,
1: that part's different, yes.
0: Yeah. Which then makes it kind of hard to say it's Christian.
1: Yeah.
0: But again, to most of the world, it's like, yeah, whatever. They said they're Christian. They're Christian.
1: Mm-hmm.
0: Or whatever. But,
1: again, oh, boy.
0: That dude needs the Muslim vote.
2: Yeah.
0: He knows it. You know? So he's going to talk about how Texas is terrible to blacks and that it's just awful that this beautiful religion is getting poisoned by some Christian nationalists or something.
2: Yeah.
0: Because he's figuring all the, quote, Christian nationalists are going to be voting for Paxton. Mm-hmm. Okay. This guy gets more annoying as time goes on.
2: That's the thing.
0: He's already just kind of a goof nut.
2: Yeah.
0: As he goes on.
2: Yeah.
0: Gosh. They're saying I know people think he's really got a shot. Is that the way you see it?
2: I don't.
0: Yeah.
2: The biggest thing he has going for him is that, again, I think, you know, as far as Ken Paxton is concerned, you know, if you are conservative, he is a warrior for you. The problem is that his personal life is a crap show. And that's getting thrown out there a lot.
0: But yeah. Yeah, they knew it would. Mm-hmm. And there you go. Meanwhile, that dude, he's supposed to be highly respected. An intellectual. Scott Galloway.
2: Yes.
0: Who got doxxed and then all of a sudden said, hey, wait a second, we're supposed to go after all the rich people, not me. Right. This isn't cool.
1: Run out of targets after a while, though.
0: Yeah. He was on Bill Maher's show. And, man, I don't think I'd ever heard of Luxist before.
1: Hmm. What?
0: Sexist, racist, Luxist.
1: Luxist?
0: Yeah, you got to be good looking. Yes, as far as politics, because he thinks Gavin Newsom's going to be the one. To be president, here's the take.
3: I think Gavin Newsom is going to be our president. I think we're a looksist, sexist, racist country. And I think I think the only thing I'm fairly confident about is the Democratic nominee will be a straight white man over 6 feet tall.
4: Do you think in general the country is racist and sexist in 2026?
3: Yeah.
4: That characterizes us in a general way?
3: Well, okay. I don't see any reason why Secretary Clinton lost to Donald Trump other than sexism.
0: Okay, this guy's supposed to be an intellectual, right?
2: He's an idiot.
1: Please.
0: Yes. Talk to any common sense people. They'll tell you. She was an unlikable candidate from the jump.
1: Yeah.
0: Bad candidate.
1: Yes.
0: That's why she got beat by Obama.
1: Yes.
0: But if we were, racist, he wouldn't have been elected. So are we more sexist than racist?
2: Apparently
0: so. Which is it?
2: Or Luxist. Or did Kamala Harris's defeat, did that reset the counter? So, the election of Barack Obama twice didn't count for racist?
0: I guess.
2: Okay.
0: Because if you remember, she never made it to the primary, Kamala Harris. She had to drop out in 2019. Yeah. Because she had less than 2%. And what was it? Of the black vote. She was getting killed.
2: Mm-hmm.
0: By white women, white dudes, mm-hmm. pretty much anyone else that ran. So that whole nonsense. If you're a good candidate, who cares?
2: Well, and Luxist. I mean, I say this with all due respect to our current president. Nobody voted for him because he's a smoke show.
0: Yeah, I got to go along with that take. I was thinking the same thing, but wasn't quite ready for the James take, but I know you're not.
2: David!
0: Yeah, exactly. Yeah.
2: Well, I'm sorry, dude.
0: Do you agree with it, Scott?
1: That Donald Trump's not a smoke show?
0: Yes.
1: Yes, I agree
2: Scott!
1: With that.
2: Scott!
0: I think you're very handsome, President.
2: I'd love that.
0: Yeah, I know.
1: But I don't think pantsuits was right up there either, so.
0: Oh, my gosh. No. No, for being such an intellectual, that guy's a dope. The Galloway.
2: Yeah.
0: Man. All right, it's that time. We do it a couple of times a day. Go around the table. It may not be the biggest story out there, but it caught your attention. You want to bring it in. But David, today, what's your story?
2: Carolyn Hacks. is a syndicated newspaper advice columnist. You may have seen some of her articles. But she just handled a very weird case, and I just wanted to highlight this.
0: Okay. Roll it.
5: My daughter is in a polyamorous relationship with a married couple who are trying to have a baby. She plans to adopt the baby as a third parent. I don't like the man, and I'm worried for her. Should I intervene? No. I certainly hope your daughter is an adult. One of the hardest things to do as a parent is to watch a child make choices you wouldn't make. But that's the job. It's not your life.
0: That's the job. It's not your life to talk common sense right. into someone that's going down the wrong road. Just let them do it and watch the flames.
2: I mean, I think intervene. I don't know what you expect if the person is an adult, but yeah, I mean, you speak your mind and say, I think yes. you're an idiot for doing this. I think this ends badly.
0: Like, are you nuts?
2: Yeah.
0: What are you thinking? How do you think this is going to end? This is what you want out of life? Think about it. Let's play this out. That's the conversation you would have. And if they disown you, fine.
1: Yeah, are we
0: going to look at... you got to speak your mind.
1: 50 years from now, a polyamorous thruple is going to go, you know, it's our 60th anniversary of all three of us.
0: Right. Yes. Said no one ever.
1: Right.
0: Oh, gosh, man. Gosh.
5: What choices you wouldn't make, but that's the job. It's not your life.
1: Okay.
0: If that's your best friend.
2: Oh, absolutely. Yeah.
0: That's not your job. Yes, it is. Gosh. We live in a sea of freaking idiots. It's Monday. I'm already losing my freaking mind.
1: And you know in a relationship like that, somebody's pissed.
0: Of course.
1: Somebody is. One of them is.
0: Of course. Yes. My gosh. All right, Scotty, what's your story?
1: Police are hunting a twisted serial defecator.
0: Oh, gosh. I freaking quit.
1: Who has befouled several businesses in Tulsa, Oklahoma, while wearing only a thong, a cut-open mask, and a shower cap.
2: Come on.
1: Cops responded to a shopping center south of the city. Around 4:30 in the morning, this was Wednesday, right after receiving reports that a mostly naked guy had repeatedly been pooping in a waste bag, a doggy waste bag, and then was taking it to walls and doors of various businesses around town. The owner installed a security camera to catch the deviants, who was wearing only a thong and cut open mask and a shower cap, spotting him performing this little act on several different occasions. In one video, the guy wearing glasses, clad only in Crocs, and a black cross bag, purple latex gloves, and a black shower cap, exposed himself also to the camera before once again taking care of his business. He have yet to find him. They're still on the hunt for him.
2: That's just baton to the back of the head.
1: You know? That is taking
0: public caning,
1: being removed from society as quickly as possible.
2: Yes.
0: Okay. For my story, you know what? I've had this for a week, and I think it's time to play this because you need some sanity. This is a piece of audio from 1992. Mays put it out on X. I hadn't seen this before. This is a whole debate on climate change. This is Al Gore and Rush Limbaugh.
2: Oh, yeah. It's classic.
0: On ABC. Ted Koppel.
1: Oh, wow.
0: And it is. I think it would be just good for us today.
6: Here you go. Local environmental problems, regional problems like acid rain. Now we've got a whole new category of global or strategic problems, which include the hole in the ozone layer, which now could appear above the United States, global climate change, the destruction of the rainforest at a rate that means they'll be totally gone in another few decades unless we stop, the pollution of the oceans and the atmosphere, and the like. These represent brand new challenges that call for a new kind of response.
0: Time out. David, you would have been 5 years old. But Scott, you remember all these talking points.
1: Yeah.
0: The acid rain.
1: Oh, yeah, acid rain.
0: Yeah, even in a Rush lyric. The band Rush.
1: Oh, yeah, that's right. I forgot.
0: The acid rain. Yeah. Red alert.
1: Red alert.
0: Oh, yes. Hole in the ozone over the United States. We're all going to fry. We're going to go outside. We're going to get sunburned in 2 minutes. It was all this nonsense, right? Okay.
7: Rush, I've listened to you many afternoons, as you know, and you tend to, I don't want to say you dismiss all of these issues, but at least you dismiss them as having been proven beyond a shadow of a doubt.
8: Well, absolutely. I don't think that there's anything conclusive about what Senator Gore said, with all due respect. I think, for example, there is no ozone hole over the United States, and if we want to get into detailed discussion of ozone depletion, we can, but I think, Ted, that there is not a crisis. See, this is the problem I have. I don't think the Earth is fragile. I don't think the ecology is fragilely balanced. And I think that the doomsday industry that is typified by members of the Hollywood acting community who say we've only got 10 years left to save our planet, we've got to act now, there's no way, if what these people say is true, that we can solve these problems in 10 years anyway. It's budget time in Washington. NASA's being cut. And I think that this fight and doom scenario is designed to frighten people. Everything in this country today seems to be a crisis. We can't do anything without it being having to face it as a crisis. We don't have any time to think about it. There are as many scientists, maybe even more, on the opposite side of all of these doomsday predictions. And I think that
9: needs to be true.
0: Yeah. Yes.
1: I thought not true.
0: I thought not true.
1: Yeah.
0: Well, that was 1992.
1: And here we are.
2: How did you fellas have to, what did you have to do when the ozone layer came over the United States? I know I had to resort to cannibalism pretty quickly.
1: Did you stop using hairspray?
0: No. I didn't use hairspray at that time. No, we just cannonballed it. It was like, you know, reefer, beer, whatever. Yeah, that's how we dealt with the ozone.
1: It's always the answer.
0: In the 90s, anyway.
1: Reefer and beer. Yeah.
0: Yeah, we got Nimrod's in the news. You don't want to miss that. And a news update next.
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17: I'm Jeff Daly on the Cromwell Ag Radio Network at the Chicago Board of Trade today. It's a tale of two markets. Corn futures are higher and soybeans are lower, both by double digits. As for corn, can't help but pay attention to the pro farmer number. With an average yield of 173.2 bushels an acre, that's below the USDA, and a crop that is 15 1/3 billion bushels, well under last year at a time that demand continues to grow. But for soybeans, the Pro Farmer Tour gave benefit to a doubt to a crop that was still developing well in the east and looked good in the west, suggesting that the overall yield could be higher than the USDA, with an average yield higher than the USDA. And for that, the market lower today. Wheat futures are stronger. Soybean oil futures are down 216 to 253 lower. Soybean meal from $3 to $4.40 higher. Rice is lower. Cotton futures are mixed. Live cattle market lower. The October down 377 at 214.17. Feeders in the October down 595. Lean hogs December 32 cents higher, 71.85. December corn up 13 and a quarter, 521 and three quarters. November soybeans down 14 and a quarter, 1225 and a quarter. December wheat 7 1/4 up at 706 and a half. Jeff Nally.
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0: The Marshley Van Camp Robin Show. 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
0: News update, David Van Camp.
2: The owner of the San Francisco 49ers, Jed York, arrested in Ohio and pleaded no contest to misdemeanor charges of disorderly conduct and possessing criminal tools related to prostitution.
0: Oh, boy.
1: Criminal tools?
0: What does that mean?
1: Well, I'm not sure.
2: That was
1: considering
2: my first
1: the crime
2: question.
1: I don't know.
2: I looked into it. The criminal tools, that might be the phone that he used. Mm-hmm. That's how it gets classified, that to do the hookup.
0: Boy, that sounds way worse than just phone, doesn't it?
2: It does.
0: And with that, we go to Nimrod.
21: When the going gets tough.
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24: I love the poorly educated.
0: All right. Nimrod's in the News. We go to Florida. Police are investigating a robbery. Gunman made off with cash from a gas station. He goes in, uses some sort of ruse to distract the clerk before brandishing a gun, demanding money. He gets off with like $670. The description is what has people's attention. He had one white glove a tan sun hat, a white medical mask, a light green shirt, and black pants. It does sound like Michael Jackson. And that's Nimrod's in the news.
2: You know, the world changes.

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5: Good afternoon and happy Monday, Central Illinois. Here's your WAND forecast. We are kicking off the work week underneath high pressure, which means we are enjoying mostly sunny skies and continued comfortable conditions with highs in the upper 70s and low humidity. We're sticking to quiet conditions tonight as well under mostly clear skies with temperatures back in the mid-50s. I'm meteorologist Olivia Colon.
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7: From ABC News, I'm Michelle Franzen. The U.S. announcing a second round of sanctions on countries continuing to do business with Iran. Treasury Secretary Scott Bessent says diplomatic conversations are taking place behind the scenes, and the U.S. is warning there's no gray area in this conflict now nearing the six-month mark. The U.S. pushing for Iran to lift its blockade in the Strait of Hormuz. ABC's Karen Travers has more.
8: He said that this is really a threat right at this point. The Treasury Department had announced that countries will be given a timeline, a defined timeline, to shut down Iran-related activity that the administration has identified and said if they fail to act, Treasury will act, but we don't have the details of what that timeline is. That has not been released publicly.
7: Bessent at the briefing also urging Canada to come back to the negotiating table after the U.S. imposed 50% tariffs on a wide variety of Canadian imports this past weekend. Canada responded saying it will impose the same percentage on American goods, including electronics and plywood, starting in September. Michael Howard owns a custom furniture shop in Warren, Michigan.
9: We're a small family-owned business. We just can't absorb that impact of cost, so we have to pass it down to our customers and essentially give them the decision, like, are you okay with moving forward on this project with this dramatically increased cost of lumber?
7: In Nevada, more than 40,000 people evacuated due to a fast-moving wildfire. ABC's Melissa Adon is in Reno with the latest.
10: Officials saying the Huck fire may have been purposely set. An investigation is underway. Flames burning close to the city's densely populated foothills. Neighborhoods left looking apocalyptic. Buildings reduced to rubble.
11: Tons and tons of children.
10: Families filling up shelters. One little girl still wearing her cheerleading uniform.
7: The fire has charred at least 15,000 acres. 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
12: I'm not one to say I told you so, but I switched to Pure Talk over a year ago, and ever since, I've been telling people there's no better wireless company out there. Well, a few months ago, a massive survey was conducted. 123,000 people were asked to rate their wireless carrier in four categories: coverage, support, data, and overall value. While the results are in,

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1: From the WTAX Wild Thrift and Sniff News Center, I'm Will Stevenson. Now that former Sheriff's Deputy Sean Grayson is dead, where do we go from here? A question for Teresa Haley, a spokeswoman for Sonya Massey's family.
2: I just believe that we need to keep pressure and keep changing our criminal justice system, especially with how the law hands down sentences in the state of Illinois, but especially in Sangamon County. It has not been fair. It has not been in our favor.
3: What hope do you have that it will improve?
2: Only thing we can do is keep the faith in God, just like we kept the faith in God throughout this whole process. Again, things didn't go as smoothly or as quickly as we wanted them to in terms of Sean Grayson, but God will prevail. And in this case, he has. Justice has been served.
1: Haley talked with Dave Dahl. Grayson asked for an early release because he was dying of cancer. On the last day of July, the Prisoner Review Board denied his request. Former NBA center Enes Kanter Freedom was ejected from the Indiana Fever Chicago Sky WNBA game yesterday after Sky guard Natasha Cloud yelled and pointed in his direction late in the third quarter. Freedom was sitting along the baseline. He had on a black shirt that read, quote, "Woman, noun, adult human female," end quote. Fever called for a timeout after Cloud scored inside with a minute 22 left in the third. Cloud then went to confront Kanter, who held his arms and took one step on the court. Security and a handful of Sky players stepped in between the two before the dispute escalated. The Fever defeated the Sky. Sunny and low humidity this afternoon with a high in the upper 70s. I'm Will Stevenson, WTAX News.

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9: The Markley, Van Camp, and Robbins Show. Jamie Markley, David Van Camp, Scott Robbins. A lot of people talking about this big trial, Clancy trial.
10: Oh, gosh.
9: Yeah. You're out of your mind about it.
10: I am out of my mind about it. I seriously am. I can't believe what I'm seeing.
11: Well, yeah. Lindsay Clancy, this is a mother of three who she had some serious psychological issues, including a stint at a mental institution. Her husband took her there. They went together so that she could try to work things out. They're claiming that when she got back, she murdered her three children. And the reason for that is because of postpartum psychosis is what they're arguing right now. But, you know, basically the prosecution has been trying to say, you know, by all outward appearances, she was highly functioning, if not depressed.

0: best individual. And so therefore she should go to prison because she murdered her three children. And the youngest was, what, 8 months old?
1: Terrible, yeah.
0: And yeah, the bizarre thing that's been going on is the number of women sort of identifying with her.
1: Yes.
0: And saying like, well, yes.
1: The defense today, you know, was trying to shoot holes in the prosecution expert today. Dr. Mack was testifying that postpartum is not a disease, basically, and she knew right from wrong, you know, in the end.

0: They started in their opening statements that they were going to show that she planned this and that she carried this out. But Bill, if you look at the other evidence in this case and you try to weigh that out with that narrative, it doesn't make sense. Every single witness that testified in this case testified that Lindsay Clancy has been nothing but a loving, wonderful, caring mother. Her ex-husband, her ex-mother-in-law, all the family members have shown her this grace and this level of forgiveness and this level of understanding. And that testimony does not fit the narrative that she was a cold, calculated person. And the prosecutors have to prove that she also understood not only the ramifications of her actions, but that she was able to stop herself. And I think we're seeing that if she was able to stop herself, a loving, caring mother that was in her right mind would have been able to do so.
1: But at the same time, they're also saying she waited for the husband to be gone, so she knew it was wrong.
2: Well, yeah, that's the one sort of fly in the ointment with that argument that we just heard there is
1: yeah.
2: Because it wasn't just that she waited for him to go. She organized a errand for him to go run.
3: Yeah. Yes. Yeah. So he would be out of the way.
1: Right.
3: Because he couldn't stop her. She couldn't be stopped if he was gone.
1: Yes.
3: This damn man. I mean, I've seen all these people outside of this courtroom. I postpartum, I believe, is a real thing. I don't think it's made up.
1: No, no.
3: I think it happens to women all over the place.
1: Sure.
3: Constantly.
1: Yes.
3: But how do you start excusing mass murder, which is what this was, of your own children, and you just write it off as, well, you know, it's a mental crippling illness? And
1: yeah.
3: Well, how about this then, okay? Life in a mental institution forever.
1: Well, that goes back to the case you brought up last week, David.
2: Andrea Yates in Houston, yeah.
3: Yeah.
2: Was initially sentenced to, I think it was life in prison.
3: Yes.
2: She drowned her five children.
3: In a
2: very troubled woman. But she's been she got a retrial and resentencing, and she's been in a mental institution.
1: Yeah.
3: And if that's the case, then that's, you know, okay, I'll go along with that. But, I mean, the idea that you say, well, you know, it was postpartum, and therefore, you know, we've all experienced that, and we've all gone through this, and... That you kill your kids?
1: Well, there's some sort of mental condition where all of a sudden you've sort of lost your mind.
3: Well, most people who kill people, they would say the same thing, yes.
1: But you can't excuse it. You can't just say, well, we understand now.
3: Yeah, no, you can't.
2: Well, it's been pretty twisted seeing some of these people on TikTok,
3: yes.
2: Some of these women on TikTok and Instagram, like the one she's holding her baby. And
1: yeah.
2: Listening to the trial testimony, and she's crying, and the caption just says, same, Lindsay. I'm like, whoa, hold on a second.
3: Yeah, exactly. What are you talking about? Exactly.
1: Yeah.
3: And again, I can have empathy for someone.
1: Sure.
3: I mean, who is feeling that way. I can have empathy for that. But when that defense is used, and if it's successfully used...
1: Oh, my gosh.
3: Right?
1: It opens the
3: door.
1: I mean,
3: it is.
1: Yeah.
3: I mean, it's crippling, I think, if she's found anything but guilty out of this. If you want to do guilty by insanity, I suppose that's a defense I could get behind. But again, there's got to be some kind of punishment in charge here. I mean,
1: some kind of punishment. You got to do life.
3: Well, that's what I'm saying. You can't ever...
1: You can't kill your three kids.
3: No, and you can't... No, you have to be removed from society. No, you killed your three kids.
1: All right. Other issues out there. Florida, it's going to be terrible. What is it, 100,000 healthcare workers or 10,000? I forget the number. Are going to be gone.
2: Mm-hmm.
1: Because they're Haitian.
2: Okay.
1: And Margaret Brennan's bringing this up to Byron Donalds, who's running for governor in Florida. I don't know if you've heard this or not. You have not heard this.
3: Margaret Brennan.
1: Okay.
4: So do you have a plan to replace the loss of 100,000 Haitians who work in healthcare in Florida if they are deported?
5: Well, let's just be very clear. You're talking about the labor force in Florida. What we want to do is, number one, we want to make sure that our kids coming out of high school are having internships and apprenticeships and the necessary workforce training to be able to work, whether it's healthcare or any other job field. Right now, about a third to a half of our kids are going into the college university system. The other half, quite frankly, there is no strategy or plan for them to be successful. This is why I have a launch pad initiative initiative in Florida, where if you're a junior or a senior in high school, you can actually have those apprenticeships and internships.
4: But this
5: so that by the time you graduate high school, you're walking directly into those jobs. Hold on, Margaret. Number two. Number two,

0: there are jobs available in Florida. We want to change adult re-education, adult education, career source, have that really be supercharged mm-hmm. so people can transition from one job or going into those fields. That's number two. Number three, and this is a broader American issue, you yeah. cannot let the borders of our country be blown wide open and then talk about, well, we need people in this field or that field and not actually yeah. have consistent immigration policy. And so a lot of what you're talking about really stems from terrible decisions when it comes to immigration from the Biden administration and, quite yeah. frankly, from the Democrats like Angie Nixon, like David Jolly. That's yeah. the problem that we are presented with.
1: All right, time out a second. David, you're like 100,000.
2: Yes, I'm like 100,000 because, okay, so there's about, and I was just doubling back and looking at yes. the information, it's like 93,000 in the workforce total in Florida.
1: Right.
2: Who would be affected by temporary protected status no longer being a thing.
1: Not just healthcare, but total.
2: Total.
1: That's why he said, that's what I'm talking yeah. about, that you're talking about the workforce.
2: Yeah.
3: Yeah.
1: That's, yes.
3: He brought that up.
2: But she's saying...
1: 100,000 in healthcare.
2: In right. healthcare. No, that's nonsense.
1: Of course. Yes. That's why he's given the answer he's given.
2: In healthcare, at least per the reporting that I've seen here, it's 4,000 nursing assistants.
1: Okay.
3: Either one of you guys want tomorrow, huh?
1: Well, here's the thing. If you've got that many skilled healthcare workers, that would really help Haiti.
2: No kidding.
1: Haiti's always wanting healthcare people to come to Haiti to help.
2: That's a great point, actually.
1: It makes no sense.
3: It's actually humanitarian if we did that.
1: Send them back.
3: Yeah.
1: Heck yeah. Then he goes on. This is the end.
0: We have to have a stable standard in immigration and naturalization.
4: Yes.
0: And that comes with following the law, not letting Democrats ignore
4: right. that's,
0: our law.
4: That's federal. I was asking your plan in your state to make up for the shortage of health care workers that are about to be deported.
0: I just gave you the plan, Margaret.
4: I gave you
0: the plan, but I'm also a member of Congress. And so you have to have a standard for immigration while making sure that our children in our schools today and young people working.
1: And she just keeps going, okay, yeah. Yeah,
2: nationwide, per Reuters at least, when you're looking at Haitian TPS holders, mm-hmm. it's 21,000 working as caregivers or nursing assistants nationwide.
1: There you go.
2: This the whole
1: they
2: thing.
1: They lie, dude. They freaking lie.
2: Where'd she come up with 100,000?
1: No idea.
2: 100,000.
1: It probably
2: nurses.
1: Some think tank out of D.C. That's what we estimate. Some friggin' nonsense, and you run with it, and whatever. And the people watch you go, whoa, 100,000 healthcare workers are from Haiti. They're going to leave Florida.
2: There aren't even...
1: Those old people down there, what are they going to do?
2: per the state of Florida and DHS, there aren't even 100,000 Haitian TPS recipients in the workforce in Florida.
1: Yeah.
2: That's maybe insane.
3: Maybe all these numbers came from that woman in Des Moines who said Kamala Harris was going to win Iowa. Right.
2: She's found a new calling.
1: Right, exactly. Yeah. Yep, you got that going on out there. Okay, Spencer Pratt, I know he should be the next mayor of Los Angeles. He's not going to be. No. But he went scorched earth, David?
2: Oh, he did. I don't know what in particular may have set him off. I know part of this was the Lindsey Clancy stuff.
1: Okay.
2: Because he's really ticked at seeing this all the stuff going on social media that is like the phones have melted our brains. And, man, he also has had it with conspiracy theories about Charlie Kirk's assassination and the leftists celebrating the assassination. This is scorched earth, man.
1: Okay, roll it.
5: You have insane influencers making a fortune of shamelessly exploiting his death, tying themselves in knots with the most convoluted Rube Goldberg bullshit explanations to try and deny something we all saw in 4K and wish we didn't. It was an exploding mic.
6: And he had a rigged microphone.
5: And they timed it precisely to the millisecond with the fake gunshot from the patsy.
6: The shaped charge was actually supposed to hit him in the chest.
5: There were Jews hiding under the grass. It was French special forces. Just the craziest, most unhinged imaginable. And people believe it. Anything but what actually happened. Anything but the most obvious, straightforward explanation. The woke communists you saw on camera who have prints on the rifle killed an anti-communist leader because communists are violent lunatics. That's it. We have a communist violence problem. But psychos on the internet have made an entire cottage industry around denying and exploiting it.
6: We're not morons.
5: But what's so much worse than these crazy conspiracies is how it drives people to abandon their basic human decency. These people have a bloodlust.

0: What did you become when you celebrate an assassination like this? Teachers mocking his death. Drag queens putting on assassination fashion shows. Who are these demons? What have we allowed ourselves to become? We have been so thoroughly demoralized, I fear that we can't get any lower. These things have fried our brains.
1: Where's the Tylenol?
2: Yeah.
1: Yeah. All what he said is true.
2: Yeah.
1: It's yes, insanity. It is. And now someone is saying throwing dildos is gay.
3: What?
1: I said, Scott, that someone is saying throwing dildos is gay. It might possibly be a WNBA player.
3: I can't wait to hear this one.
1: Oh, yeah, that story. And the five stories we're watching today, all coming up right here.

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20: One, two, three, four, five.
21: Number five, New York City Democratic Socialist leader Gustavo Gordillo was kicked out of a labor union because he didn't pay his dues or show up, that man of the people. His parents also bought him a degree from Yale and a $1.5 million house. And now he's been caught lying about living in an apartment. He lived in an apartment for a few months during the renovation of said $1.5 million house. And he was evicted from that apartment because he didn't pay his bills.
22: Unreal. Gosh dang.
19: That's a Marxist.
21: It's a big tent party, Democrats say. Okay.
22: Yeah, you got to sleep in it. Then.
21: You better get some deposits up front when you let them in that tent, because you're going to be left holding the bag.
22: Don't open the flap. Not too soon.
21: Number four in the Senate primary in Alaska, Dan Sullivan has endorsed Dan Sullivan over Dan Sullivan. Former Anchorage Mayor Dan A. Sullivan has endorsed Alaska Senator Dan S. Sullivan for his reelection this fall over teacher Dan J. Sullivan, who is a Democrat who was brought in to basically try to confuse Republican voters from voting for the real Dan Sullivan.
23: Yes.
21: So there you go. There's like,
22: well, who won?
21: Huh?
22: Did the real Dan Sullivan win?
21: Well, they got another runoff. So
22: they haven't done it yet. Primary. Okay. All right.
21: So
22: this will be fun.
21: Yeah. I need more Dan Sullivans to step up for Dan Sullivan. All right.
22: Well, the thing is, you can't get like vote Sullivan buttons or anything.
21: Right,
22: because
21: no, you can't.
22: No.
23: No.
21: That was the whole point, yeah, to try to confuse people. Number three, a Texas judge denied Carmelo Anthony's request for a new trial in the stabbing death of 17-year-old Austin Metcalf.
19: Well, right? It got worse for him.
21: Yeah.
19: Because you find out a bunch of other stuff.
21: Oh, right? Yeah. We were talking about it on Friday where he had been texting a recently ex-girlfriend about, well, he threatened her. And then also said, I'm going to go off or something like that. He was looking for a fight that day.
23: Yes.
21: Because he got dumped.
23: Exactly.
22: Yeah, don't worry. You go to prison, you get lots of girlfriends.
21: You become
23: usually
21: a girlfriend.
23: Yes.
21: Yeah.
23: Mm-hmm. That's how it goes.
21: Number two, President Trump announced tariffs on Canadian cars, trucks, automotive parts, and steel will jump to 50% on January 1st of 2027. He's accusing Canada once again of ripping off the United States. Number one, nearly 200 vessels sailed through the Strait of Hormuz last week. That's a 400% spike in the last 2 weeks, while Iran's own exports of oil have dropped to near zero. Those are the top five stories that we're watching today. 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
19: Like some of the topics of today's show, all true, but crazy enough, you would think. Mm-hmm. Throwing dildos is gay.
21: Yes, that's according.
19: Who said that?
21: That's according to WNBA player Natasha Cloud. She is not a fan of the neon green marital aids being bounced onto the court.
19: Okay.
21: We had another caper last week.
19: Yes, we did. Gone months without one, and all of a sudden it's back.
24: And I just, man, and like, in most of these occasions, it's men.
25: Yeah.
24: And I want you to know that is the gayest thing that you can do, is to go to a store, a sex shop, buy a dildo, come to a women's game to throw the dildo on the court. That is the gayest that I've ever heard.
22: Who is that?
21: Natasha Cloud.
22: Man.
19: Well, can I read the thought bubble on your head?
22: Go ahead.
19: You thought the name was Nate.
22: Yes!
19: Because it sounds like a dude.
22: Dude, it does.
21: By the way,
22: I thought, wait a minute, that can't be the same person, can it?
21: By the way, that's not the gayest thing a man could do with a one of those. I'm just saying, just to be technical about it.
22: It's a starter kit.
19: Thank you.
23: David, obvious fan camp. Appreciate the commentary.
22: Oh, my God.
23: Well, how do you know they went to a sex shop?
21: Amazon. You can DoorDash those things.
23: Man, oh, man.
0: That's got to be the case.
23: You think it's been crazy? Wait till what's coming up next.

0: Good afternoon and happy Monday, Central Illinois. Here's your WAND forecast. We are kicking off the work week underneath high pressure, which means we are enjoying mostly sunny skies and continued comfortable conditions with highs in the upper 70s and low humidity. We're sticking to quiet conditions tonight as well under mostly clear skies with temperatures back in the mid-50s. I'm meteorologist Olivia Pallone.
1: ABC News, I'm Michelle Franzen. The U.S. says it's warning widening its secondary sanctions for countries and financial institutions that continue to do business with Iran. Treasury Secretary Scott Bessent warning that there's no gray area left in this conflict.
2: We know who they are. They know who they are. So when the hammer of U.S. Treasury actions falls upon them, they will have no one to blame but themselves.
1: A trade war brewing within the U.S. and Canada. Canada says it will implement its own tariffs on U.S. goods. That after the Trump administration's 50% hike on some Canadian goods went into effect Saturday. Fire crews in Nevada are battling an out-of-control wildfire northwest of Reno. The Hawk Fire erupted over the weekend and has triggered thousands of evacuations. That blaze scorching 15,000 acres so far. And extreme heat in California's Death Valley National Park is blamed for the death of a French tourist who set out to walk after car troubles, temperatures reaching 116. This is ABC.
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4: From the WTAX Wild Thrift and Sniff News Center, I'm Will Stevenson. A new state law will help first responders and law enforcement better identify high-risk domestic violence situations before they become fatal. As WAND-TV's Mike Miletich reports, sponsors, including State Representative Ann Williams, hope it will improve safety for survivors both during and after an incident occurs.
5: A new law requires police to use a lethality assessment if there are allegations of assault or battery that did not result in arrest. Illinois State Police and the Department of Human Services will work with stakeholders to develop a toolkit and model policies for police departments.
6: We also recommend the department engage rank and file police officers who are on the front lines and are drawn from law enforcement agencies of varying sizes. Legal aid organizations, the organization that runs the Illinois DV hotline, and the Illinois Criminal Justice Information Authority.
5: Police will only be allowed to administer the lethality assessment if they receive explicit consent from survivors.
6: We can't prevent every situation from escalating, unfortunately. We can do our best to provide law enforcement important tools to hopefully address this very, very concerning and troubling trend.
5: Mike Miletich, WAND News.
4: District 186 athletes, cheerleaders, and band members are at a disadvantage, according to Joanne Bardwell.
7: Unfortunately, those students aren't able to work, you know, their peers, to afford some of those admission. And family members have come to a situation where sometimes they cannot come and support their child or have to pick and choose how many family members is going to be there. And what I've witnessed and seen is that some of the stands have been empty.
4: Bardwell, who suggested students of the homeschool get in free, addressed the school board at its most recent meeting. 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
8: The Farm Progress Show is coming to Boone, Iowa, September 1st through the 3rd. And WTAX Farm Director Jeff Nally will be there with live on-air reports all week long. 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
9: All right. 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Jamie Markley, David Van Camp, Scott Robbins.
10: Man, and like, in most of these occasions, It's men.
11: Yeah.
10: And I want you to know that is the gayest thing that you can do. Is to go to a store, a sex shop, buy a dildo, come to a women's game to throw the dildo on the court. That is the gayest shit that I've ever heard. A
9: lot of controversy around the WNBA right now.
12: All of the highlights from the WNBA have nothing to do with the game itself.
9: No.
12: It's amazing.
9: No. And again, that was Natasha Cloud. She's the one that was yelling at Enos Kanter-Freedom.
12: Wow.
9: And she was talking about the neon dildo that was thrown on the court last week.
12: Yes.
9: Okay.
13: Why do they don't embrace these things and put their logos on them?
9: You had mentioned that before.
13: Yeah, I mean, you know, hey.
9: Well, there's something else, too, in case you missed it. David Van Camp brought up a point that maybe needed to be said, that was not, in fact, the gayest thing you could do with such an item.
12: I'm just saying, it's true.
13: That's what he said.
12: In point of fact.
9: Yep. Yes. speaking of the WNBA, seeing they still have money issues. I was thinking maybe this thing has turned around now that it was turning a profit.
13: That's what I thought.
9: No, not according to John Dillman, wrote this piece that said, yes, the WNBA celebrates its 30th birthday. League has never been more popular. As far as the ratings, attendance never been higher. Merch sales bigger. And yet, for all that, the WNBA is still losing money.
12: Well, turns out that Thunderdome race war doesn't necessarily translate into people watching the games.
9: I guess. Yes. It's still being subsidized by the NBA. Wow. Which I just thought was very interesting. And they do seem to just keep shooting themselves in the foot.
13: Well, again, I mean, if you take the Indiana Fever games out of the ratings equation.
9: Oh, boy.
13: Or out of the attendance equation, whether home or on the road, then it's a whole different story.
9: Yes.
13: You know, I mean.
9: It is.
13: It's the NBA when Michael Jordan played. I mean, if you got a crummy NBA team, they'd sell out when Jordan played.
9: Oh, wherever they were on the road.
13: Yeah, wherever they were.
9: Yeah. There's no doubt about that. But just, it's.
13: But nobody was walking around saying how awful Michael Jordan was and trying to, you know.
9: Well, no.
13: I mean, you know, he was embraced not by everybody in the NBA, certainly, but certainly by owners in the NBA.
9: Yes. But it brings up the point where David was talking about, and no one's talking about the game.
13: No.
9: And somebody brought up, might have been Dave Portnoy from Barstool. Hey, with all of this going on, no one talked about Caitlin Clark and scoring 30 points and getting 10 assists.
13: Right.
9: She's done it 5 different times, right?
13: Mm-hmm.
9: Now, when you see different people talk about who are the best guards in the league, she usually doesn't finish in the top 5, right?
13: Mm-hmm.
9: Yet, outside of Caitlin Clark, do you know how many players have scored?

0: 30 points and gotten 10 assists in a game?
1: I'm going to guess none.
2: Zero.
0: It's four.
1: Oh, four. Okay.
0: Four in the history of the league. She's done it five times, just as an example.
2: Wow.
0: And there will be games where, obviously, the Fever are going to play, but it's not her picture on the poster to promote the game.
1: No, that's what's always funny to me.
0: After bringing all the eyeballs to it.
1: Yeah, nothing.
0: That is wild. And by the way, that game against the Chicago Sky,
1: yeah,
0: one of the funniest follows on X is Brick Center. And it says, DeJounte Carrington revenge game versus the Fever. She's ready for it. What'd she have? She had this game circled on the calendar. 7 points, going 3 for 11, and 0 for 3 from 3-point range.
1: That's an off night, isn't it?
0: Oh my gosh, that is funny. Okay, other things. Zoran Mamdani in New York City.
2: Yes, Zoran Mamdani. Well, he's being sued. I don't know if you know this, by a group of grocery store owners, corner store owners, mostly immigrants and people of color. Mm-hmm. Over the city-run grocery store plan. They're saying, hey, you're going to undercut our business. What's going on here? The mayor of New York, Zoran Mamdani, doesn't really care about these folks.
0: Oh, guess we shouldn't be surprised.
3: I continue to be fully confident in both the legality and the importance of our initiative to deliver 5 city-run grocery stores, one in each borough, to the people of our city. We are talking about a reflection of a cost of living crisis that has seen grocery prices increase by about 30%.
0: Okay.
2: Yeah. Well, then you had one of the people who was part of the grocery store rollout plan saying, well, we could, you know, subsidize those stores too. How about you just not do it?
0: Of course not. You were going nuclear on this the other day,
1: Scott. Yeah, well, yeah.
0: Like just basic economics.
1: Well, of course it is.
0: Yes.
1: Naturally. And, you know, and then you've got yeah, these people shrugging their shoulders, these bodega owners are like, hey, we're going to go out of business and we're not going to be able to serve our communities.
0: Right.
1: Well, again, if I have to pay for something versus not paying for something or paying for something at a ridiculously low price, same item, then guess where I'm going
0: to
1: go?
0: But isn't the goal in the end to destroy it anyway?
1: Well, yes. Yeah, to tear it all down. Completely wreck it.
2: Yes, of course. Basically, you can throw a virtually unlimited amount of money at something like this.
0: Yeah.
2: And just run everybody out of town.
1: But, you know, again, you were warned.
0: Oh, yeah.
1: People told the voter exactly what they were going to do. And they're doing it.
0: But it hasn't been done this way before.
2: Right.
0: As far as socialism goes.
1: No, it's,
0: you know how that
1: it's
0: goes.
1: A slow death versus instant. Yes.
0: All right, it's that time. We do it a couple of times a day. Go around the table. It may not be the biggest story out there, but it caught your attention. What's your story here, David?
2: My story here has to do with the ongoing trade dispute with Canada, because Canadians have said, no, we're not gonna stop, you know, being a laundromat for Chinese steel on its way to the United States. No. We want to grow closer to China instead of the United States, instead of actually trying to give people a fair trade agreement. Well, Scott Bessin, Treasury Secretary, was asked about Canada, including, the Ontario Premier, Ford, mm-hmm. saying, hey, we're going to cut off electricity to the United States, which is not really much of a threat, but okay. And the Prime Minister, Carney, is out there yapping, and here is Scott Bessin in response.
4: Want okay. Canada to become a state. He did say that they're getting all the benefits of being a state without being one.
5: I think he would like Canada to come to the table and negotiate in good faith. They were offered quite a good deal last week. They chose to reject it. Unfortunately, Prime Minister Carney rose to power on an anti-American, anti-Trump platform. I believe is more than 20 points behind. And, you know, he seems to have gone back to his old playbook. And I think one has to ask oneself, is he trying to benefit himself, the Liberal Party, or the Canadian people? Because they were offered a very good job. So,
2: So there you go. Mm-hmm. He's on the take.
0: Yeah. Carney. All right, Scott, what do you got for your story?
1: American Federation of Teachers President Randy Weingarten.
0: Oh, gosh.
1: Promoting a nationwide back-to-school boycott of Target. She did this over the weekend because

0: The company had not condemned ICE operations in Minnesota. That's where the headquarters are, of course. She said, and I quote, "We gave Target ample time to stand with the communities in which they operate and help their neighbors, but it's
1: ample time.
0: Silence. We drew
2: what
0: the
2: are you,
0: line
2: a mob boss?
0: Same. Yes.
3: Yeah, that's how she acts, yeah.
0: Absolutely.
2: That's what does that have to do with kids, learning, teachers, anything?
0: That's a good question. The issue could not be more pressing, she went on to say. 7 months since the murder of Alex Pretty and Renee Good, masked ICE agents are still in our streets, our schools, and our communities, terrorizing families in the name of Donald Trump's illegal, immoral assault on immigrants, striving for their American dream. That's why we're urging our members to avoid Target and patronize ethical shops and alternatives this back-to-school season." Which, by the way, makes me want to spend even more money with Target now.
2: I wouldn't go that far, but I understand the sentiment.
0: I'm going to go that far.
2: Yeah. Well, they've screwed a lot of things up.
0: Well,
2: but this is stupid. Like, we've given you ample time. Shut up.
0: What I don't understand is why she does this and is allowed to do this as an alleged representative of teachers.
2: Why does anybody do anything?
0: Does every teacher agree with this?
2: Because they can't until they stop paying and say, no, yeah, we're not doing this anymore. Get this load out of here.
0: Or until the federal government steps in and says, hey, no more unions here.
2: With the teachers.
0: Yeah, and we'll see where that goes. That will probably go nowhere.
2: Can you imagine that?
0: Oh, gosh, no. No.
2: Holy smokes, dude. It would be bonkers across the entire country.
0: Or giving some of the money to the private schools or homeschoolers.
2: Oh, then you'd see even more craziness.
0: Oh, gosh.
2: Oh, yeah. For my story, I happened to see this last night. I'm like, holy smokes, I didn't know this. Scotty Scheffler. Playing in the tournament over the weekend, the BMW. It's big playoffs are going on. And he finished 12th. He had a terrible day on Thursday. He started out just bad. And he had been on such a hot streak. And I'm reading this piece saying, yeah, he ended up finishing 12th, which is not bad. You know, especially the way he started. But when you play through hand, foot, and mouth disease,
0: what?
2: Finishing 12th is remarkably impressive.
0: Hand, foot, and mouth disease?
2: Yes.
0: I thought only cattle got that.
3: I think you're thinking of hoof and mouth.
0: Okay, maybe I am.
3: My kids had it when they were little.
0: How do you get that?
3: It's pretty common among young children.
2: Yeah, you got two little kids, too.
0: Oh, gosh.
3: Before they developed the immunity.
0: So he wasn't feeling up to par?
3: I hate you.
2: Okay.
3: I hate you so much right now.
0: I know.
2: That was bad.
0: Couldn't help it.
2: Don't cows get it? How do you get it? What's going on out there on the PGA Tour?
0: But maybe they, you know.
2: So he didn't tell anybody until the whole tournament was over. And he said, so to start the week, it was pretty painful to grip the club.
0: Dang.
2: So if I was smarter, maybe I would have pulled out, but I was playing so good, I felt like I could knock it out quickly and just get through the first couple rounds and still have a chance. And it says it's usually a viral illness that affects kids. There's no cure for it, which means the common symptoms of painful blisters on the hands, feet, and mouth.
0: Jeez.
2: A fever and sore throat are things that he just had to play through.
3: Yeah, for adults who get it, it can be pretty serious.
2: Yeah.
3: Little kids, it's usually, it's like they're sick, they got a little rash for a couple days, and then it's done.
2: Yeah. He said he got sick Monday night, so that was probably the most frustrating part, playing really good golf, and you come out of the heat and get a little adrenaline, sometimes your body kind of crashes. Then it hit me pretty good all week. So I'm still not 100% now, but I'll get some rest, and hopefully that will help.
0: Oh, boy.
2: Yeah.
0: Jeez.
2: Yeah, that's something you don't see all the time with an athlete, the hand, foot, and mouth disease.
3: No.
2: Oh, blisters on the hands?
3: Yeah.
2: You got to grip that club? I mean, I know sometimes compared to football, injuries don't seem like that much. You know, David will all talk about a pitcher getting a blister.
3: Oh, yeah. It's like, yeah, he's on the 10-day list because, oh, he had a little blister on his hand. No.
2: You try to throw a curve with a blister on your finger.
0: Can't do it.
2: You can't, and you're going to get shelled. You see, you can't get spin on it.
0: Slider or anything else.
2: It's pretty tough, but you know, you understand.
0: Yeah.
2: So anyway, that's a wild one. Okay.
0: I bet if he pitched, though, he'd ball be dancing all over the place. Those blisters.
2: I don't know, man. Get a grip it. Nimrod's in the news in just a few, and a news update next.

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0: Gosh darn it. Whew. The Markley Van Camp and Robin Show. I'm Jamie Markley, and that's David Van Camp, and there's Scott Robbins. I gotta get control here. Yeah. I'll just tell you this.
1: Good luck.
0: Okay. We were talking about something that had to do with Ted Williams because he got frozen, the body and everything.
1: Baseball player, yeah.
0: Yes. And there's a part of it that his head was lodged to a tuna can. And I'll get to that story later in the show. But I just remembered it off air, and Robin's reaction made us all laugh hysterically, and we're just trying to get composure here.
1: Never heard that one before.
0: You know, a lot of people talk about their weight loss injections because, well, they get results. By the way, if you're a person that would like to lose significant weight, but you don't want to do any needles or have any of the side effects that can come with that, you know what I'm talking about. Mm-hmm. 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
0: All right. News update, David Van Camp.
2: All right. Well, I mentioned that the owner of the San Francisco 49ers, Jed York, was arrested in Ohio engaging in prostitution.
1: Oh, these guys.
2: And it was at the Wheat Hill mobile home community. He got busted in a trailer park. Oh,
0: no. What in the world?
2: What is happening?
0: I don't know. Right, this is one of the most bizarre Mondays I can remember. It really is. All right, we got to get the Nimrods. Here we go.
3: When the going gets tough.
4: Damn it, this is too hard.
3: The dumb get dumber.
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4: I love the poorly educated.
0: All right. Nimrods in the News. We go to Boston where this mom drops off her car at the shop. And all of a sudden, she realizes this thing's got hundreds of miles on it. It was being driven around. She actually saw it at a stoplight with another woman driving her car.
1: Oh, man.
2: Oh, no.
0: Yeah, her dash cam captured it, driving around and racking up tolls going through the Ted Williams tunnel. That's what made me think of the Ted Williams frozen head thing.
1: More on that later.
0: It will be. It's wild. But, yeah, she dropped off her car at River Street Auto Center, Hyde Park. And then finds out it's been driven all over the place. So, yeah, they're in some trouble now, and that's Nimrods in the News.
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5: Good afternoon and happy Monday, Central Illinois. Here's your WAND forecast. We are kicking off the work week underneath high pressure, which means we are enjoying mostly sunny skies and continued comfortable conditions with highs in the upper 70s and low humidity. We're sticking to quiet conditions tonight as well under mostly clear skies with temperatures back in the mid-50s. I'm meteorologist Olivia Colon.
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12: From ABC News, I'm Michelle Franzen. Treasury Secretary Scott Bessent warning countries that do business with Iran will face secondary sanctions, saying they must sever ties or face financial repercussions. ABC's Karen Travers says the U.S. did not give any timelines or deadlines on those sanctions.
13: The Treasury Secretary was asked a question about trying to, how they could target Chinese firms and banks that do business with Iran. And he said, we find that the best way to engage with countries is through, quote, quiet diplomacy.
12: The U.S. and Canada on the verge of a trade war. Canada now vowing to retaliate with tariffs on U.S. goods starting in September. That after the 50% U.S. tariffs on Canadian goods kicked in Saturday. President Trump also says those tariffs will double in January. ABC's Karen Waugh says that's creating cracks within his own party.
14: Trump's trade policies appear to be rattling Republicans just 10 weeks before the midterm elections. Maine Senator Susan Collins, breaking with Trump on the tariffs, is not expected to appear with Vice President J.D. Vance when he visits Maine today. And at least 8 Republican senators from farm states are now publicly opposing Trump's plan to lower tariffs on imported beef.
12: Nearly 2 weeks after severe storms hit Indiana, thousands of customers are still without power in the town of Gary. Mayor Eddie Melton calling the storm unprecedented.
15: I'm still frustrated and upset just like everyone else, but as the leader of this city, I got to stay focused. We got to ensure that we can't just only focus on the storm, but post-restoration.
12: NIPSCO, the state power company, says it expects all power to be restored to residents in Gary by tomorrow. The governor is calling for an investigation into the utility company for how long it's taken to get power restored. Outside Reno, fire crews are on the front lines of a fast-moving blaze. The Hawk Fire in Nevada scorching 15,000 acres so far in just a matter of days. 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
1: From the WTAX Wild Thrift and Sniff News Center, I'm Will Stevenson. The former Sangamon County Sheriff's Deputy who killed Sonia Massey 2 years ago is dead. 32-year-old Sean Grayson, in custody since shortly after the killing, had advanced stage cancer and died Sunday.
17: When we receive the news, the family, we're excited, you know. We're happy. It's a sense of relief. We believe that God will prevail, and he did. Justice has been delivered.
1: Massey family spokesperson Teresa Haley would not speculate, though, as to what awaits Grayson.
17: In the Bible, it says, thou shalt not kill, and he murdered and took a young woman's life, took her away from her 2 children.

0: children and her parents and her community. So justice needed to be paid, and it has been served.
1: On July 31st, the Illinois Prisoner Review Board denied Grayson's request for early release. We know more about a fatal crash last week in Clinton. Our news partners at WAND-TV report the DeWitt County coroner says it was 68-year-old Ruth Kauser of DeLand who was pronounced dead at the scene of the two-vehicle crash last Thursday night at the intersection of Route 10 East and Plow Road in Clinton. Vehicles traveling eastbound and westbound collided with each other. The coroner says Kauser died of blunt force trauma based on an autopsy. Two other people injured were sent to Champaign Hospitals. An investigation into the crash continues. 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Sunny, lower humidity this afternoon, high in the upper 70s. Tonight, clear, cool, and dry, low in the mid-50s. Tomorrow, partly cloudy with a high in the low 80s. I'm Will Stevenson, WTAX News.
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8: The Markley, Van Camp, and Robbins Show. Jamie Markley, David Van Camp, Scott Robbins. I know we have a plan of what we want to accomplish here.
9: We do.
8: In this segment. But David, where do you want to start first?
9: The only thing I can think of right now is something that is bewildering me. And it's sort of sports related, but not a sports story. The owner of the San Francisco 49ers, he has pleaded guilty to a charge of disorderly conduct and also a misdemeanor charge of possessing criminal tools.
10: We've learned is like a cell phone.
9: And initially he was charged with engaging in prostitution. But due to a plea agreement, it was amended to disorderly conduct.
8: Okay.
9: This happened at a trailer park in East Palestine, Ohio.
8: Wow.
9: The owner of the San Francisco 49ers at 9:35 in the morning on Sunday was at a trailer park in East Palestine, Ohio, apparently to solicit a prostitute.
10: Is this like a pretty woman thing?
9: At a trailer park in East Palestine,
10: Ohio. Well, I'm just asking. I don't know.
9: I don't know what's weirder to me, the 9:35 in the morning or the trailer park. What's the weirder?
10: Chances are he's an early riser. You know, he's one of these guys, very motivated, right, very focused.
9: That time.
10: Gets up at 6 o'clock, right, checks his email, goes for a run, and decides, you know what? I've been thinking about this.
11: I'm still stuck on you trying to compare this to a Julia Roberts Pretty Woman situation at the trailer park in Ohio.
10: She was a nobody. She was a down and out, right, you know.
11: I thought maybe you were just thinking, you know, the high heels.
10: Well, now I was thinking hair, that as much, you know, as I was just the whole idea. Which is so far-fetched, it's incredibly,
11: of course it is,
10: crazy. That you,
11: yes,
10: know,
11: I guess you would think with this kind of money, you're,
10: well,
11: talking about high-priced,
10: yeah,
11: call girl.
10: Yeah, you would think.
11: I mean, I have no idea what hookers at the trailer park in East Palestine, Ohio, look like, but I'm guessing we're not talking top shelf.

0: No, but they're probably really nice.
1: What are you talking about, nice?
0: Just kind, you know, make him breakfast and everything before he leaves.
2: He gets the early bird special.
1: Right. Exactly. You're going from one nonsensical
0: tangent. Really nice.
1: What are you talking about, nice?
0: Just kind, you know, make him breakfast and everything before he leaves.
2: He gets the early bird special.
1: Right. Exactly. You're going from one nonsensical

0: Anonymous, I can go completely under the radar here.
1: He's from the area. He's from Youngstown, which is like half an hour away.
0: Yeah.
2: I don't know, man.
0: Maybe he went to high school with her. I don't know.
2: Oh, my gosh.
1: Oh, gosh.
2: How old is the guy?
1: I don't know. Let me see.
0: Not that old, is he? I mean,
1: he's 46.
0: Yeah, I was going to say he's a fairly young guy.
2: Okay. So he's going, the guy with endless amounts of cash is going for the 46-year-old hooker at the trailer park. Great theory.
0: Nobody makes eggs and bacon like her.
2: Well, then you would just pay her for the eggs and the bacon.
0: That's all. Maybe that's all it was.
2: I don't know, man.
0: Who knows?
1: She redefines the phrase "eggs over easy." You know,
0: man. Yeah,
2: that is something.
0: I think there's something about anonymity here. Yeah.
2: To answer the other question, David, I think yes, the trailer park part is it's more questionable than the time of day.
1: Well, he's going and getting a daytime hooker at a trailer park. I mean, that's...
2: Yes, I understand. But I mean, does it... Yes, but I think it's the trailer park part that is more astounding than the time of day, if that was your question.
0: Well, I don't know.
2: If this is 11 p.m., then it's different?
0: Well, yeah, because maybe you're liquored up and, you know, I don't know. I'd look, man.
2: Robert Kraft just wanted to take the edge off before a playoff game. Yeah. But if you remember that one.
1: He went to a spa, though.
0: Yeah,
1: like a
0: right.
1: gentleman.
0: Right, a health spa.
2: Well, where you know that there's a decent chance, because word was around,
0: yeah.
2: at the whatever that spa was named. Yes. This just, I don't know. I mean, I don't know. Is that something that's prevalent in the trailer parks? There's a lot of prostitution going on?
0: Probably the early bird special is a couple of different things. Maybe it's like half price if you go before, you know.
2: Like if this guy cares what it costs.
0: I don't know. Look, man, you want me to make sense of this? I can't. I'm just trying. I'm throwing things against the wall here.
1: Principal owner and CEO of the San Francisco 49ers, also co-owner of a couple of soccer teams, Leeds United and the Rangers. I mean, he's got some money. I'm actually now on Scott's side. That it's like the one that got away in high school, and she's fallen on hard times. He may not know what she does for a living,
0: mm-hmm.
1: and he's just there. And then there's the bust, and he.
2: My guess is this isn't the first time he's done something like this.
1: Probably very familiar with that trailer park.
2: Yeah, that'd be a guess.
0: That's
2: and track. Wherever his soccer teams are, but we'll see.
0: I don't know.
2: Yeah, it is a crazy story.
0: It's quite the story, though.
2: You want to hear about vaccines?
1: Sure.
2: You want to hear about pro-women messages getting censored? What do you want next?
1: After that, after the trailer park caper, I think we do need to hear some medical advice.
2: Yeah, that'd probably be good. Well, this is sort of the same thing. Byron Donalds is on CBS with Margaret Brennan. And she is all about vaccines. What about the recommended vaccines now? Because all of these kooks, basically, on the White House staff that want to take away the vaccines from the children, which is not true. But that's what she's going after here with Byron Donalds.
3: Nearly all of Florida is below the 95% immunization rate for herd immunity for measles. So is your message to Florida parents, get your kids vaccinated against that one?
4: No, actually, my message to Floridians and, quite frankly, to Americans is the reason why we have seen a measles outbreak in certain parts of the country is because of rampant illegal immigration into the United States from the previous Ooh. Administration. Margaret, before Joe Biden
3: what
4: came to office, when our borders
3: that?
4: Were basically secure, Margaret, we've seen the outbreaks in El Paso, Texas, in Southwest Florida, where I live, and many other parts, where you know that you have a situation. People have come into the country illegally, have not had that vaccination schedule, and not the ones today on young kids that parents do have concerns about. I'm mm-hmm. talking about previous ones where people
3: so
4: weren't even getting
3: the
4: measles
3: vaccinated.
4: Vaccine or mumps and rubella. So the key thing is, number one, you got to control immigration into your country. You can't have an entire a segment of people, more than 10 million, come into your country without that vaccination schedule. That's how you end up having some of these outbreaks. And so that's number one. But number two, and I will tell you, we could talk vaccinations, but the real issue in healthcare is the cost for Americans and the cost for Floridians. And we have already seen that the regulatory framework of the Affordable Care Act is driving up costs on every American, and that's what I want to stay focused.

0: focused on as the next governor of Florida.
1: Byron Donalds is very good at what he does.
2: Mm-hmm. Boy, she can't wait to jump in there, can she?
1: Oh, yeah. That's like an activist doing an interview. I mean, that's just what it sounds like to me.
2: It really is, yeah.
1: The other one, the pro-women message getting censored, this happened in New York. This was the New York Liberty-Indiana Fever game from Saturday night. So you had Jennifer Say, the XXXY Athletics founder, is there ahead of the game. And you have a fan of Sophie Cunningham that paid for a message to go up on the board at the game at the Barclays Center. But it was censored. Okay? And she did an interview with a guy that's a reporter for Fox. Oh, shoot, man. What's that dude's name? I have it right here. Jack Thompson. And she tells what it was that got censored. And I just wanted to get your reaction to it and see what you thought. Here you go.
3: You planned to have a message played on the Jumbotron at Barclays Center tomorrow.
4: Yes,
3: I did. What happened to that plan?
4: I wanted to put up a message to Jennifer Say and thank her for everything that she's doing. And it got approved. I paid for it. That was 5 days ago. And then 24 hours before the game, I get an email that said they're going to alter my message and gave me no reason or recourse.
3: What was the original message you had, and what is the message they wanted to put up there?
4: Yeah, so my original message was, thank you, Jennifer Say, XXXY Athletics will save the day. Then their response was, or their altercation of this was, thank you, Jennifer Say, thank you for all you do for XXXY Athletics. Yeah, they said it was not in the spirit and it wasn't positive. I don't understand it. It's I'm celebrating someone who's doing amazing things for women.
3: So you're saying that Liberty told you that the reason they wanted to change your message because the message you proposed wasn't positive. What were their exact words exactly?
4: They said, our scoreboard messages are limited to positive, celebratory content. And submissions that may intentionally or unintentionally violate that spirit are not eligible for display.
1: What? We'll save the day?
2: Yeah.
1: That was too much.
5: Mm. It's hateful.
1: But you know what did run on the messages?
5: Mm.
1: Hey, trans fans, glad you're here. Go Liberty. That was one. Another one read, welcome, trans Liberty fans. You are loved and you belong.
2: Okay.
1: And another one, big welcome to the New York Liberty transgender fan community. So excited to be here with you all. That's fine. The other, too much. They really clown themselves.
5: Mm-hmm. They're captured, dude. They don't know what to do.
2: Wow. No, they don't know what to do because you're rocking hard place right now. I mean, with these two guys that are going to enter the draft or want to enter the draft.
1: I mean,
2: you've been lecturing us.
1: Yes.
2: For years now.
1: Yes.
2: That trans women are women.
1: Yes.
2: Who are you to say they're not? Okay, if that's all it takes, here we go.
1: I know, man.
2: What used to be a joke on this show has become a reality.
1: Yeah. It's one fail after the next. That's what Jennifer Say said, and I think she's right.
2: She's absolutely right.
1: Now, as far as, and I know this story is like 17 years old, but it's about Ted Williams.
2: Oh, gosh.
1: Long story short is this. A dude I know mentions that his great-grandfather was good friends with Ted Williams. They served together.
2: Wow.
1: And that he has a picture of his great-grandfather with Ted Williams, and it's signed by Ted Williams. We're talking about it.
2: Ted Williams, one of the great fighter pilots of World War II.
1: Yes. Mm-hmm. So I'm telling my wife the story about this, and I'm like telling her Ted Williams, legend, one of the greatest baseball players, all this stuff, right? I'm like, and it's weird because he's frozen somewhere in Arizona. And she's like, what are you talking about?
2: Yeah.
1: And I said, yeah, his family had him frozen, you know, so if, you know, there's the technology, the way I understood it, they could bring him back to life. Isn't that the deal?
2: Or at least take particles of him and implant them somewhere else.
1: Something.
2: Yeah.
1: And she's like, are you serious? And I'm like, let me get the details. And so I'm looking up a story.
2: Mm-hmm.
1: And with that, and I forgot about this, a book that came out, because he died in 2002, a book in 2009 was from a guy that worked at that clinic. Because his head was separated from the body.
2: Yes.
1: Right?
2: Yes.
1: Well, And it was what? Alcor Life Extension Foundation. That's what it was?
2: Yeah.
1: And they had denied this report, but this guy said, no, I saw it with my own eyes. The head was abused at the facility.
2: Ted Williams' head was abused.
1: Yes. Okay, see, I'm a bad...
2: Boy.
1: I'm bad at timing. I will finish the rest of this coming up in a few, but how was it, and what does it have to do with a tuna can being stuck to the head?
2: Oh, see,
1: I'll explain coming up in a few, and the five stories we're watching today, all coming up.

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6: The Markley, Van Camp, and Robbins Show. 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
7: One, two, well, three, four, five.
8: Gary, Indiana has been dealing with power outages after severe weather. I mean, it was a nightmare for several days.
9: Oh, my gosh. It's crazy.
8: And there are complaints, though, about racism being behind the slow restoration. They just don't care about the black folks in Gary, Indiana. The problem is, though, a few days ago, things started slowing down because a power company worker got shot.
9: Wow. So they it was the murder capital of the country there for a while.
8: It's like, yeah.
10: And once the belt back.
8: Yeah.
9: Man, oh man.
10: Geez, I just saw a documentary on that not that long ago. It's just that it's boarded up windows. It's just.
9: Oh, it's terrible.
10: God.
9: Yeah.
8: Number four, a Texas judge has denied Carmelo Anthony's request for a new trial in the stabbing death of 17-year-old Austin Metcalf. Back to jail you go. Mm-hmm. Number three, ICE quietly carried out one of the most successful operations in agency history, resulting in the arrest of some 1,300 illegal aliens in just a two-week span in the states of Virginia and Maryland. They were focusing mostly on sanctuary jurisdictions.
9: Yeah.
8: Number two, President Trump announced tariffs on Canadian cars, trucks, automotive parts, and steel will jump to 50% starting January 1st, 2027. Canada, there are a whole lot of issues that have been run up against, including one where Canada is trying to basically flip Chinese steel to the U.S. to help China get around tariffs. They're like, yeah, you got to put a stop to that.
9: Right.
8: Number one, nearly 200 vessels sailed through the Strait of Hormuz last week. That's a 400% spike in traffic in the last 2 weeks. Iran's own oil exports have dropped to near zero.
9: And here we go. Economic D-Day starts today for Iran.
10: We'll see what that means.
9: Yes. All right, Ted Williams. I know this has nothing to do with anything going on today, but I mentioned earlier topic of a conversation that came up
10: and
9: talking about how his body was frozen and his head was frozen separate at this Alcor Life Extension Foundation in Arizona. And that I was looking up the story on it. I did not realize there were allegations that the head was mistreated. And because I'm just doing a search to tell my wife about how they froze this guy, who's a legend. And this dude came out with a book in 2009, said he worked for Alcor for 8 months in 2003, first as clinical director, then as chief operating officer. And he had a lot of photographs in the book. And he told the story of how Ted Williams' head was abused, and it had to do with a tuna can stuck to it.
10: Well, how did the tuna can get in there?
9: Apparently, Johnson says Alcor used the cans from a cat that lived on the premises as pedestals for the heads. They would put them on the cans of tuna. And Ted Williams' head got stuck to it, being removed from the first container.
10: Oh, gosh.
9: And so it took like a tire iron to dislodge it, but the guy missed. And he says, this is the quote, but hitting the head dead center, tiny pieces of frozen head sprayed around the room.
8: Dude.
9: Yes. So then the next swing knocked the can loose.
10: And he's just trying to pry it loose from his head?
9: Yes. That's where he was trying to hit it, hit the can off of it. And they-

0: it in the microwave it for a minute.
1: Isn't that bonkers?
0: That's bonkers.
1: Yes. There's more of that. There's a news update. There's a Robbins trifecta all to get to coming up.

0: Good afternoon and happy Monday, Central Illinois. Here's your WAND forecast. We are kicking off the work week underneath high pressure, which means we are enjoying mostly sunny skies and continued comfortable conditions with highs in the upper 70s and low humidity. We're sticking to quiet conditions tonight as well under mostly clear skies with temperatures back in the mid-50s. I'm meteorologist Olivia Colon.
1: ABC News, I'm Michelle Franzen. The U.S. says it will impose sanctions on countries and financial institutions continuing to do business with Iran. Treasury Secretary Scott Bessent says the U.S. is trying to put a chokehold on Iran's economy. ABC's Karen Travers says there's no timeline, though, on the sanctions.
2: He said that this is really a threat right at this point. The Treasury Department had announced that countries will be given a timeline, a defined timeline, to shut down Iran-related activity that the administration has identified and said if they fail to act, Treasury will act, but we don't have the details of what that timeline is. That has not been released publicly.
1: In response to the U.S. 50% tariffs placed on Canadian imports, Canada says it will oppose tariffs on U.S. goods starting in September. President Trump also threatening to double tariffs, he says, in January. In Nevada, evacuations continuing northwest of Reno, where crews are battling the Hawk Fire. It broke out over the weekend. This is ABC News.
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4: From the WTAX Wild Thrift and Sniff News Center, I'm Will Stevenson. Barely 3 weeks after being denied early release so he could die among loved ones, convicted killer Sean Grayson is dead. Grayson was a Sangamon County Sheriff's deputy when he fatally shot Sonia Massey in her home 2 years ago, and earlier this year was handed a 20-year prison sentence on his conviction for second-degree murder. Teresa Haley, a spokeswoman for the Massey family, says she was aware that he was given little time remaining.
5: We were told another 3 to 6 months, maybe. We were just hoping and praying that it would be over with before the year was over with, so the family wouldn't have to go into another year with this hanging over our shoulders. And I'm really happy for the children, you know. So what a treat, what a better way to go to school on your first day, knowing that the guy that murdered your mom is no longer here.
4: Massey's daughter begins the school year today. The federal farm bill stalled in a U.S. Senate committee a few weeks ago after a split vote on the matter. Senator Dick Durbin says there's a key to getting successful votes on a bill like the farm bill.
6: History tells you that the only way you pass a farm bill is to get senators and congressmen from non-farm states to vote for it. In the 1960s, we came up with a formula and said, well, I'll tell you what we'll do. We'll do the farm programs, critical for the farm states, and for all the rest, we'll do food and nutrition programs.
4: Durbin says this time what he called radical changes to the Supplemental Nutrition Assistance Program, or SNAP, were proposed, and those were not going to fly with a lot of lawmakers. An amendment Durbin offered that would have helped keep rural health care in place in the bill failed. I'm Will Stevenson on your number one for breaking news in the capital city, News Talk 93.9 and AM 1240 WTAX.
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3: All right. The Markley, Van Camp, and Robbins Show. Jamie Markley, David Van Camp, Scott Robbins.
4: All right, before we move on, the whole thing with Ted Williams' frozen body is a weird thing in this book that came out in 2009. And the last part of the detail, from what we were talking about earlier. By the way, if you ever miss anything, you can always catch it on the podcast. It's so crazy that at this clinic where they're, you know, freezing bodies, that there was this ugly scene in a room packed with a bunch of people, a lot who posed with William's body.
3: See?
4: Pictures. Before and after the head was cut off. And, you know, the story's been so long ago, I thought it was supposed to be that way. Like the body was held in a separate place and then
5: No. Then
4: the head.
5: It was attached, right? Supposed to be.
4: Yes. The book contends the head was hanging by a thread when an official entered the room and shouted it was supposed to be a full body freezing.
5: Gosh. What are people milling around in there for anyway?
4: But they were frozen separately. Yeah. That whole thing is... Well,
6: he's going
4: to
6: become a... If they ever revive him, he's got to get a some sort of spokesman deal with Excedrin.
4: Get something.
6: he's going to have a headache, man.
4: No kidding.
5: You ever had tuna cans stashed in your head? Yeah, I did.
4: Well, I think it was just at the bottom because that's what they would use again. It's like a platform.
6: They couldn't just
5: can't
6: make
5: afford
6: for that
5: just
6: head.
5: A regular platform? A vase?
4: I know.
5: To put his head in?
6: What kind of nickel and dime?
4: I understand.
6: Dog and pony show are they running?
5: No kidding.
4: Yeah, it's something, man.
6: You can just go to Home Depot and get like a circular piece of metal to put it on.
5: Well, yeah.
4: Good.
5: Or a Best Buy box or something.
6: A Weber grill. Anything.
5: Right, anything.
4: Well, then you got to put it in this special liquid, you know, to keep it.
5: Well, yeah.
4: Golly.
5: And that's like a one-time payment. Is there a rent? I wonder if they're rental charge on that, like a storage locker.
4: See, you think like collectors and storage, and my goodness, man.
6: There has
5: Right, there have to be.
6: There's ongoing costs associated with
5: it. Exactly.
4: Yeah.
6: Including an unexpectedly high tuna budget.
5: Right.
4: Yeah. Did you see the story where Nike is really dipped?
5: I did see that, yeah.
4: Stock is, what, 12-year low?
5: Yeah.
4: There's a whole piece talking about, from Colin Kaepernick to Dylan Mulvaney, Nike's decade of left-wing activism has finally caught up to it. Yeah.
5: Well, you play that game, man. You're rolling the dice.
4: Yes. And still, it seems like doubling down on all of that stuff. So that was out there. Is it James Tallarico saying we have a selfishness problem or something?
6: Oh, yeah. James Tallarico, he's the weird little guy running for Senate to represent Texas in the United States Senate. And he spoke at a church because, you know, he's a seminarian. And he completely misrepresented a tragic death at an Amazon fulfillment center in Troutdale that happened a while ago.
4: Okay.
6: The worker collapsed due to some sort of pre-existing medical condition. On-site safety staff and EMS tried to save the person, but they couldn't. And, you know, they were trying to, like, basically cordon him off, or the person off, and while other workers were around doing their jobs, right? But here's how Tallarico told the story.
4: Okay.
7: An Amazon worker died in one of Amazon's warehouses. And as he lay dying, management told the other workers, turn around. Don't look. Get back to work. Get back to work. That was a human being. That was a child of God. That was our sibling sacrificed on the altar of corporate greed. We don't just have a political struggle in this country. We don't just have an economic struggle in this country. We have a spiritual struggle in this country.
8: Between hey, we agree on one thing.
7: Selfishness and service. Between greed and generosity. For 50 years, we've been told greed is good. Selfishness has been celebrated. But after decades of this corruption, I think we are on the cusp of returning to those old-fashioned values, returning to that teaching from 3,000 years ago to love thy neighbor as thyself.
4: Oh, my gosh.
6: 2,000, but whatever.
4: Yeah, who's counting?
6: Where did 50 years come from, though? That's what I want to know. For 50 years, we've been told greed is good?
5: Is that when the movie came out?
6: Who said that?
4: That was 87.
5: Okay.
4: So that not quite 40 years.
5: Okay.
4: Gordon Gekko.
5: Couldn't have been that one. Gordon Gekko, yes.
4: Wall Street.
5: That's the first time I remember hearing greed is good.
4: Yes. Yeah. But he was the villain.
5: Right. Oh, of course, yeah.
4: You know, anyone that was actually saying it and meant it,
5: well,
4: everyone knew they were a D-bag.
5: That numbskull's not going to, you know.
4: I know.
5: Just going to say platitudes.
4: Of course.
5: Throws it out there.
4: Yes.
5: Everybody goes, yeah, yes, yes.
4: Of course. Okay. It's just annoying hearing him speak.
5: He is annoying, yes.
4: David, before we get to the Robbins trifecta, having to see this. It's millennial trends that Gen Z says no longer cool, you being the millennial.
6: Oh, yeah?
4: Yeah.
6: I'm a millennial, but I've never been cool.
4: But you are a millennial.
6: Yeah.
4: They're saying taking photos of your food and posting it online no longer cool. I don't think you ever did that.
6: Not online. I might, if I cook something cool, I might share it with y'all or with like my couple other friends, but
5: occasionally you'll put something out there. You'll send it to us. Yeah.
6: Yeah.
4: Yeah. It's like a flex.
5: Like I wish
4: total
5: I was
4: flex. Closer. See what I've
5: yeah.
4: done.
5: I wish
4: again.
5: I was closer to him. Yeah.
4: See what you guys can't do.
5: Mm-hmm.
4: Yeah, one of those things.
6: Well, Gen Z can't do it because they don't know how to order at a restaurant.
4: No.
6: So
5: mom, can you order for me?
4: The phrase "I did a thing." Yeah. I haven't heard that.
5: Not in a while.
4: No. The skinny jeans. That's not you.
6: No.
5: No.
4: Saying LOL out loud no longer cool. Was it ever?
6: No.
4: All right. Open toe shoes?
5: Sandals? Like?
4: I'd take it as that, yeah.
5: I used to have them like 100 years ago, yeah.
4: Well, what do you mean? Like,
5: I mean,
4: 90s,
5: I would wear them.
4: 80s, 70s? What are you talking about?
5: Late 70s, early 80s, probably.
4: Okay. Like, is it a hippie kind of thing?
5: Yeah, kind of. Just something to do in the summer.
4: Okay. I used to wear sandals a lot more.
5: Yeah, you did.
4: Yeah.
5: Yeah, no, I know.
4: More of a rock radio thing at the time.
5: Yeah.
4: The term adulting, don't say it.
6: Oh, I don't like it either.
4: And then side parts in your hair. Yeah, you don't do that anymore. You used to when you had the long flowing locks.
6: What's wrong with the side part?
4: They say it's just not cool anymore. They decide.
6: What are we
4: going to high-waisted do? Jeans. Have high-waisted jeans ever been cool?
6: I don't know.
4: Have they ever looked good on anybody?
5: I don't recall ever seeing any and that I can remember.
4: Women used to have them.
5: Yeah, I suppose. Yeah.
4: A lot more.
5: Yeah.
4: Yours were incredible. People thought they were painted on.
5: I did wear some tight jeans.
4: I mean, it was unreal.
5: Yeah.
4: You were known as tight jeans guy.
5: That was my name on the air, tight jeans.
4: Yeah. And the other thing was, you wouldn't replace a wallet. I remember buying you a wallet for your birthday in like 97.
5: Yep.
4: His wallet was like, it was thicker than a Big Mac.
5: It was like that one Kramer had in Seinfeld. George had it.
6: Yeah.
5: Had the big wallet.
4: Well, you'd be driving down the road, and your body was tilted.
5: Yeah. Had every business card of everybody I ever met in my life.
4: And what is in there was insane.
5: Yeah.
4: Yeah. All right. I think we've got all that covered now. You ready for your three?
5: Yeah.
4: Of course you are.
9: Are you ready?
10: One, two.
9: It's the three most important news stories of the day.
11: I hit the trifecta.
9: Well, at least according to Scott Robbins. It's the trifecta on the Markley, Van Camp, and Robbins Show.
3: Every day about this time. Yes, it's Scott Robbins' top three stories helped by his hero.
12: I'm Casey
5: Kasem. Hey, have a good weekend, buddy.
12: Yes.
5: Yep, invited him over. Never heard back.
4: He's pretty busy, I think.
12: I'm ready.
5: I always got to talk to his people.
12: Three.
5: Like,

0: can't even reach him directly. He comes on the show, and then I never hear from him.
1: It was really cool. I texted him, and he got back to me. He came over, and he made some tzatziki sauce because I was making lamb. And he's like, oh, I'll just come over and show you how to make it. And it was really good, Case. I appreciate it.
2: No matter what, he's always there for me, and I for him.
0: Well, I would be, but you'd never show up. I got to go through your people. I got to talk to your people. Yeah. Hey, could you give a message to Casey, please?
3: I think you dissed him that one time, and he's just not ready yet.
0: He's not ready.
2: Fine. Three.
1: All right, what you got for number three, Scott?
0: Number three today comes to us from our pal J.B. Pritzker, governor of Illinois. And he stepped on a rake big time, and he doesn't even realize it, I don't think. But Pritzker was looking at Crane Chicago Business that had this headline, Illinois rated the easiest state to afford a house. And then Pritzker tweeted, Illinois is the most affordable state in the country to buy a home. That's a headline I'll take any day. Do you know why, dummy? Do you know why that is the case? Because people are moving out. Supply and demand, dopey, it's economics.
4: Now, on with the countdown.
0: Jeez, if it weren't so crappy, maybe it wouldn't be that way.
3: Scott Robbins, trifecta, top three of the day, and that's
0: most
3: mostly around Chicago. Up to number
2: two.
0: Yeah. Mm-hmm.
1: What you got?
0: Okay, yeah, because you don't know, do you?
1: I don't know.
0: Well, today, the Toronto Tempo, that's in the WNBA, too. Do you know that? Do you know there was a team in Toronto?
3: Yeah, because we talked about it
0: and
3: last
0: week.
3: They were
0: the Toronto Tempo. Do you know that?
3: Yeah.
0: Well, they debuted a new non-binary mascot.
3: Oh, gosh, I saw that.
2: I don't understand it.
0: Ahead of their WNBA matchup with the Indiana Fever, an apparent diss or swipe at Sophie Cunningham, the Tempo revealed Dez, a very masculine-looking, non-binary, elite, blue, snapping turtle, who uses she-they pronouns.
1: Did they have to make it a snapping turtle?
0: Yes. You know, David, I don't know.
1: Come on, man.
3: I know. It's incredible.
0: This one has a fondness for soft shell tacos.
1: Oh, no. No.
0: I'm not making that up.
1: That was a joke that you wrote?
0: No, I didn't write
1: that
0: joke.
1: No.
0: Yes.
3: Yes.
1: Okay. So the snapping turtle likes soft shell tacos.
0: Tacos. That's right. Yes. You can't make that up. Dez, by the way, also has a partner in crime. It's an Arctic hare named Dot, who uses standard she/her pronouns. I have never ever seen an organization that counts on public support more shoot themselves in the foot than these dopes that are running this thing.
3: I'm with you.
1: So they have a non-binary lesbian snapping turtle.
0: Yes.
1: Whose favorite food is soft tacos?
0: Soft shell tacos. Yes.
1: No way. Yes. Oh, my gosh.
0: Right. Someone, I read the story, too. I thought to myself, hey, Camp's going to think I'm making this up. I'm not.
1: There's got to be someone in that front office who knows that everything is so ridiculous right now and just trolled the hell out of that team.
0: Just double entendre thing to death.
3: Would they go this far with it? Yeah, yeah. And his name is Dez.
0: Yeah.
3: Dez Bryant. Next year is going to be like, why you going to do me like that?
2: And the countdown continues.
3: The Scott Robbins trifecta, top three of the day.
2: And finally, one.
0: By the buddy a turtle.
1: What do you got?
0: Well, this weekend, it was Kelly Stafford, that's Matt Stafford's wife, proved that she'll have fun absolutely anywhere. I like her. Even at her daughter's 8th birthday party.
3: Okay.
0: Now, let's be honest here. Of course, the last place some adults want to be is at a kid's birthday party, unless it's your kid. Nothing against the kids, but you got the amped up elementary school age kids there all running around like maniacs, and Kelly prepared for it. Like an MVP that she is, of course, she broke out the Jell-O shots for the other adults in attendance. And, of course, it was all videoed, and there was pictures of it everywhere. Just to kind of ease the pain of going to a kid's 8th birthday party, she decided this was a good thing for the adults, so they all were shooting the Jell-O shots. And my kind of gal.
3: That does sound like your kind of gal.
0: Yep.
1: And all those kids got in the car with their drunk parents and drove home.
3: Yep. And that was fantastic.
2: And there you have it.
1: Fun mom energy.
3: This is Scott Robbins trifecta, top three of the day. Oh, gosh.
0: I want a soft shell taco now.
3: The restraint that David and I will say, showing right now is remarkable.
0: Nothing wrong with that.
3: There was the gap.

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4: News update, David Van Camp.
5: Well, it happened again, and I'm never in the right place at the right time. I'm going to have to make it quick. We can get into it more tomorrow. Houston, an Uber driver is driving, going to pick up a fare. Two lady cops hop in and say, chase that guy. And he does. He's like, well, all right, I'm down. And they go help him get it. But, of course, the dorks and local media are like, ain't actually raising questions about what police are allowed to do in that situation. Dang it, I want one time
4: a cop
5: to hop in my truck and say, follow that car, and I will do it, and it will be awesome.
4: Eastbound and down, baby.
6: Yeah, but it's illegal, David.
5: I don't care.
6: You're also aiding
4: we're about justice.
6: That's right.
4: Yes. Now we got to get to Nimrod.
7: When the going gets tough.
8: Damn it, this is too hard.
7: The dumb get dumber.
9: All right, Dean.
7: It's Nimrods in the News on the Markley, Van Camp, and Robbins Show.
8: I love the poorly educated.
4: All right. Nimrods in the News. We go to Missouri. And yes, Camden County, there was the gathering of the Juggalos. Insane clown posse.
5: Yeah.
4: You know, the Mid-Missouri Drug Task Force received some information about somebody planning to distribute marijuana during the old festival.
5: Mm. No.
4: Oh, yeah. His name was Kevin Bluntman Jones.
6: There you go.
4: He's in some serious trouble, and that's Nimrod's in the news.
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13: Good afternoon and happy Monday, Central Illinois. Here's your WAND forecast. We are kicking off the work week underneath high pressure.

0: pressure, which means we are enjoying mostly sunny skies and continued comfortable conditions with highs in the upper 70s and low humidity. We're sticking to quiet conditions tonight as well under mostly clear skies with temperatures back in the mid-50s. I'm meteorologist Olivia Colon.
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2: From ABC News, I'm Michelle Franzen. In Maine today, Vice President J.D. Vance delivering remarks ahead of the midterm elections. With just over 70 days before voters take to the polls, there is a trade war brewing between the U.S. and Canada. The U.S. imposed 50% tariffs on a variety of Canadian goods this weekend after talks broke down. And Canada is vowing to retaliate with tariffs on U.S. goods in September. Vance accusing Canada of not negotiating in good faith.
3: I frankly thought we had a deal. I think that we should have a deal, but I think that we need to send a message loud and clear to the Prime Minister of Canada. Stop taking advantage of the people of Maine. Stop taking advantage of America. It's over. We expect fairness in our trade policy.
2: Canada's Prime Minister Mark Carney says the U.S. is being a bully and it will only hurt businesses along the U.S.-Canadian border, and that Canada is now prepared to go elsewhere for trade.
4: This fall, we will begin intense discussions with the European Union, the world's second largest economy, to build a much stronger and deeper economic and security partnership.
2: The U.S. announcing it is prepared to slap countries with secondary sanctions if it does business with Iran. U.S. Treasury Secretary Scott Bessent today says there's no gray area after 6 months of conflict with Iran.
5: Let there be no ambiguity as to the position of the United States. An economic engagement of any kind with this murderous regime will expose those responsible to the full reach of American power.
2: Bessent did not give a deadline for sanctions to begin. In Massachusetts, prosecutors focused on rebuttal testimony today in the Lindsay Clancy trial, the mother charged in the murders of her three children. Defense attorneys say Clancy suffered from postpartum psychosis and did not receive proper medical treatment. The judge today denying a defense motion for a mistrial related to testimony on Clancy's religion. Jurors return tomorrow. Tomorrow, as testimony continues, closing arguments could begin this week. 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
8: From the WTAX Wild Thrift and Sniff News Center, I'm Will Stevenson. Now that former Sheriff's Deputy Sean Grayson is dead, where do we go from here? A question for Teresa Haley, a spokeswoman for Sonya Massey's family.
9: I just believe that we need to keep pressure and keep changing our criminal justice system, especially with how the law hands down sentences in the state of Illinois, but especially in Sangamon County. It has not been fair. It has not been in our favor.
10: What hope do you have that it will improve?
9: Only thing we can do is keep the faith in God, just like we kept the faith in God throughout this whole process. Again, things didn't go as smoothly or as quickly as we wanted them to in terms of Sean Grayson, but God will prevail. And in this case, he has. Justice has been served.
8: Haley talked with Dave Dahl. Grayson asked for an early release because he was dying of cancer. On the last day of July, the Prisoner Review Board denied his request. Former NBA center Enes Kanter-Freedom was ejected from the Indiana Fever Chicago Sky WNBA game yesterday after Sky guard Natasha Cloud yelled and pointed in his direction late in the third quarter. Freedom was sitting along the baseline. He had on a black shirt that read, quote, "Woman, noun,

0: adult human female, end quote. Fever called for a timeout after Cloud scored inside with a minute 22 left in the third. Cloud then went to confront Cantor, who held his arms and took one step on the court. Security and a handful of Sky players stepped in between the two before the dispute escalated. The Fever defeated the Sky. Sunny and low humidity this afternoon with a high in the upper 70s. I'm Will Stevenson, WTAX News.
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1: 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This week, Crime Stoppers is seeking information to help the Springfield Police Department to identify two individuals in reference to a stolen vehicle. On July 25th, officers were called to an area around the lake in reference to a vehicle being stolen. It was reported that sometime in the early morning hours, a 2020 black Audi had been stolen. Officers were able to recover the vehicle, however, the investigation has led to two subjects needing to be identified that were possibly involved. Images of the individuals can be found on our website, cashfortips.us. 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
5: You know, I'm caring less about Hassan Piker. I mean, I know that I'll play later in the program. Charlie Kirk crushed him because, like a lot of these DSA, you know, young brats, mommy and daddy are pretty wealthy, and Charlie challenged him. Well, why don't we start with you? Why don't you give up your money? It's a great exchange. So I can care less. The only issue is why would any candidate for the U.S. Senate or any other or congressional seat ever want this guy to campaign with them? That's the question in light of all the tape we have of this guy. Then we have El Sayed himself is under huge fire by saying, oh, so do we think that J.D. is taking Usha with him back in time to meet Papa or no? Talking about his Appalachian roots. So do we think J.D. is doing that? No. And then, you know, people online immediately jumped on him, saying that this Michigan Senate candidate, yeah, that sounds a little off the mark. And then, you know, turning to this John Ossoff playbook of attacking an aide to President Trump.

0: Good afternoon and happy Monday, Central Illinois. Here's your WAND forecast. We are kicking off the work week underneath high pressure, which means we are enjoying mostly sunny skies and continued comfortable conditions with highs in the upper 70s and low humidity. We're sticking to quiet conditions tonight as well under mostly clear skies with temperatures back in the mid-50s. I'm meteorologist Olivia Colon.
1: ABC News, I'm Michelle Franz. In a growing trade war between the U.S. and Canada brewing, after talks collapsed, ABC's Rachel Scott says American and Canadian consumers, though, could end up paying the biggest price.
2: President Trump has now imposed a 50% tariff on $20 billion of Canadian goods. Ontario Premier Doug Ford says President Trump cannot be trusted.
3: President Trump is the type of person that would steal your lunch money the first day. He'd steal the toque off your head the second day, and the third day he'd steal your running shoes.
2: Starting September 8th, Canada will impose a 50% tariff on U.S. goods. Everything from steel and dairy and clothes to plywood, alcohol, and electronics.
1: The U.S. announcing today countries doing business with Iran will face secondary sanctions. Iran responding, saying it will not change the blockade in the Strait of Hormuz. Louisiana's National Guard members have completed their eight-month-long service in New Orleans as part of the Trump administration's security mission on U.S. cities. This is ABC News.
4: I'm Will Stevenson. Tuesday on the Morning News Watch, we'll talk about the first Citizen Awards. They're coming up and could be voted on soon, and some changes to those awards this year. We'll talk about it all Tuesday morning, 5:30 to 9 on WTAX.
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4: From the WTAX Wild Thrift and Sniff News Center, I'm Will Stevenson. A new state law will help first responders and law enforcement better identify high-risk domestic violence situations before they become fatal. As WAND-TV's Mike Miletich reports, sponsors including State Representative Ann Williams hope it will improve safety for survivors both during and after an incident occurs.
6: A new law requires police to use a lethality assessment if there are allegations of assault or battery that did not result in arrest. Illinois State Police and the Department of Human Services will work with stakeholders to develop a toolkit and model policies for police departments.
7: We also recommend the department engage rank and file police officers who are on the front lines and are drawn from law enforcement agencies of varying sizes. Legal aid organizations, the organization that runs the Illinois DVD hotline, and the Illinois Criminal Justice Information Authority.
6: Police will only be allowed to administer the lethality assessment if they receive explicit consent from survivors.
7: We can't prevent every situation from escalating. Unfortunately, we can do our best to provide law enforcement important tools to hopefully address this very, very concerning and troubling trend.
6: Mike Miletich, WAND News.
4: District 186 athletes, cheerleaders, and band members are at a disadvantage, according to Joanne Bardwell.
8: Unfortunately, those students aren't able to work, you know, their peers to afford some of those admission. And family members have come to a situation where sometimes they cannot come and support their child or have to pick and choose how many family members is going to be there. And what I've witnessed and seen is that some of the stands have been empty.
4: Bardwell, who suggested students of the homeschool get in free, addressed the school board at its most recent meeting. 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
14: 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On July 25th, officers were called to an area around the lake in reference to a vehicle being stolen. It was reported that sometime in the early morning hours, a 2020 black Audi had been stolen. Officers were able to recover the vehicle, however, the investigation has led to two subjects needing to be identified that were possibly involved. Images of the individuals can be found on our website, cashfortips.us. 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Remember, Crime Stoppers only wants your information and not your name.
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0: All right, our final moments. The tide has turned dramatically in this conflict with Iran as they are now on the brink of bankruptcy. We'll finish with Nathan Sales, then we'll get to your calls coming up as well. 800-941-SHAWN.

0: Good evening and happy Monday, Central Illinois. I'm meteorologist Ben Whitney, and here's a look at your forecast from the WAND Weather Center. We're going to hold on to a few clouds as we wrap up this Monday night and head into your Tuesday. Some cooler temperatures overnight across Central Illinois. We'll bottom out around 57 for the capital city. Those cooler temperatures and some light winds could also lend us some possible fog towards daybreak. Temperatures a little bit on the warmer side for your Tuesday, though, back up in the low 80s.
1: ABC News, I'm Michelle Franzen. The Supreme Court has moved to allow President Trump to implement key portions of his executive order on mail-in voting ahead of the November midterm elections. ABC's Devin Dwyer says many questions remain.
2: This decision is not a surprise, but does now resolve a significant dispute in President Trump's favor that has been pending at the Supreme Court now for several weeks. This involves his March 2026 executive order directing a number of steps for his administration to take to put new safeguards, in his view, around the practice of mail voting in time for the November election.
1: A trade war heating up between the U.S. and Canada, with various Canadian imports facing 50% tariffs. Canada now vowing to do the same by September. In Nevada, fire crews are starting to get a handle on that fast-moving wildfire that erupted over the weekend northwest of Reno. The blaze, 27% contained, authorities say. Evacuation orders remain in place. This is ABC News.
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4: From the WTAX Wild Thrift and Sniff News Center, I'm Will Stevenson. Barely 3 weeks after being denied early release so he could die among loved ones, convicted killer Sean Grayson is dead. Grayson was a Sangamon County Sheriff's deputy when he fatally shot Sonia Massey in her home 2 years ago, and earlier this year was handed a 20-year prison sentence on his conviction for second-degree murder. Teresa Haley, a spokeswoman for the Massey family, says she was aware that he was given little time remaining.
5: We were told another 3 to 6 months, maybe. We were just hoping and praying that it would be over with before the year was over with, so the family wouldn't have to go into another year with this hanging over our shoulders. And I'm really happy for the children, you know? So what a treat, what a better way to go to school on your first day, knowing that the guy that murdered your mom is no longer here.
4: Massey's daughter begins the school year today. The federal farm bill stalled in a U.S. Senate committee a few weeks ago after a split vote on the matter. Senator Dick Durbin says there's a key to getting successful votes on a bill like the farm bill.
6: History tells you that the only way you pass a farm bill is to get senators and congressmen from non-farm states to vote for it. In the 1960s, we came up with a formula and said, well, I'll tell you what we'll do. We'll do the farm programs, critical for the farm states, and for all the rest, we'll do food and nutrition programs.
4: Durbin says this time what he called radical changes to the Supplemental Nutrition Assistance Program, or SNAP, were proposed, and those were not going to fly with a lot of lawmakers. An amendment Durbin offered that would have helped keep rural health care in place in the bill failed. I'm Will Stevenson on your number one for breaking news in the capital city, News Talk 93.9 and AM 1240 WTAX.
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3: Good evening and happy Monday, Central Illinois. I'm meteorologist Ben Whitney, and here's a look at your forecast from the WAND Weather Center. We're going to hold on to a few clouds as we wrap up this Monday night and head into your Tuesday. Some cooler temperatures overnight across Central Illinois will bottom out around 57 for the capital city. Those cooler temperatures and some light winds could also lend us some possible fog towards daybreak. Temperatures a little bit on the warmer side for your Tuesday, though, back up in the low 80s.
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4: From ABC News, I'm Michelle Franzen. The Supreme Court ruling to allow portions of President Trump's executive order on mail-in voting to proceed. ABC's Devin Dwyer says that vote, 6-3, today's decision does not directly endorse restrictive steps. Election law experts, meantime, say it doesn't resolve the federal government's authority to interfere with state mail voting policies, and legal hurdles remain.
5: And what the Supreme Court's conservative majority said today in this 6-3 decision is that order, because it has not been fully implemented yet, has not actually hurt any of the states, and therefore they don't have standing to bring a challenge. But I should say that the court was clear that if this is implemented in an unlawful way, usurping state authority around elections, they can come back to the court.
4: The U.S. is issuing a warning that secondary sanctions for countries that continue to do business with Iran. Treasury Secretary Scott Bessent today warning there's no gray area in the conflict, saying that they know who they are, and when the hammer of the U.S. Treasury actions falls upon them, they'll have no one to blame but themselves. A trade war brewing with the U.S. and Canada meantime. Canada says it will implement its own tariffs in September on U.S. goods after the Trump administration's 50% hike on some Canadian goods went into effect Saturday. Canada's Prime Minister Mark Carney says it also plans to pursue new trade deals with the European Union.
6: We have all we need right here. The workers, the engineers, the ambition, and the right plan.
4: President Trump vowing to double tariffs if January and Canada doesn't finalize a deal. In Nevada, fire crews starting to get a handle on the Hawk Fire that broke out over the weekend northwest of Reno. Truckee Meadows Fire Protection Chief Richard Edwards says 4 civilians and 3 firefighters have been injured.
7: The fire is a little over 15,000 acres right now, but I am happy to announce that right now the fire is at 27% containment.
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9: From the WTAX Wild Thrift and Sniff News Center, I'm Will Stevenson. Now that former Sheriff's Deputy Sean Grayson is dead, where do we go from here? A question for Teresa Haley, a spokeswoman for Sonya Massey's family.
10: I just believe that we need to keep pressure and keep changing our criminal justice system, especially with how the law hands down sentences in the state of Illinois, but especially in Sangamon County. It has not been fair. It has not been in our favor.
11: What hope do you have that it will improve?
10: Only thing we can do is keep the faith in God, just like we kept the faith in God throughout this whole process. Again, things didn't go as smoothly or as quickly as we wanted them to in terms of Sean Grayson, but God will prevail. And in this case, he has. Justice has been served.
9: Haley talked with Dave Dahl. Grayson asked for an early release because he was dying of cancer. On the last day of July, the Prisoner Review Board denied his request. Former NBA center Enes Kanter Freedom was ejected from the Indiana Fever Chicago Sky WNBA game yesterday after Sky guard Natasha Cloud yelled and pointed in his direction late in the third quarter. Freedom was sitting along the baseline. He had on a black shirt that read, quote, "Woman, noun, adult human female," end quote. Fever called for a timeout after Cloud scored inside with a minute 22 left in the third. Cloud then went to confront Kanter, who held his arms and took one step on the court. Security and a handful of Sky players stepped in between the two before the dispute escalated. The Fever defeated the Sky. Sunny and low humidity this afternoon with a high in the upper 70s. I'm Will Stevenson, WTAF.
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0: decades, and that moment is upon you, and then you realize, oh, I got to get this insurance and that one and this one and that one, and that means you deal with this agent, that agent. 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

0: Good evening and happy Monday, Central Illinois. I'm meteorologist Ben Whitney, and here's a look at your forecast from the WAND Weather Center. We're going to hold on to a few clouds as we wrap up this Monday night and head into your Tuesday. Some cooler temperatures overnight across Central Illinois will bottom out around 57 for the capital city. Those cooler temperatures and some light winds could also lend us some possible fog towards daybreak. Temperatures a little bit on the warmer side for your Tuesday, though, back up in the low 80s.
1: ABC News, I'm Michelle Franzen. The Supreme Court is allowing portions of President Trump's executive order on mail-in voting to proceed. ABC's Devin Dwyer says it does not specifically endorse any restrictive steps argued in courts by the states.
2: This is direction of the Department of Homeland Security to create a federal citizenship list and to distribute it to the state. He asked the attorney general with this executive order to prosecute any state official who gives a ballot to someone who is ineligible. For now, the president can move forward with building that citizenship list, threatening state officials with prosecution, and working with the Postal Service for how states have to print their ballots.
1: The U.S. and Canada locked in a back and forth on tariffs. Canada says it will put tariffs on American goods in September in place after the U.S. imposed 50% hikes on a variety of Canadian imports. Northwest of Reno, fire crews wrangling a wildfire. The Hawk Fire is now 27% contained. This is ABC News.
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4: From the WTAX Wild Thrift and Sniff News Center, I'm Sherry Ballinger. Sonia Massey should still be here. That's some of a statement put out by a group that formed after Sangamon County's Massey Commission completed its work. The Massey Community Action Network, once it learned that now former Deputy Sean Grayson died in prison. The network says in their statement that news of Grayson's death arrives in the midst of their work and that Massey's absence remains, quote, at the center of our work and of the responsibility our community carries forward. They say while there's no one single response needed from Grayson's death, the family will still have questions and in responsibility. They also say that Grayson's death doesn't solve many of the conditions that made the death possible. Storms this summer damaged Lincoln Homestead State Park and Memorial, felling more than 40 trees and damaging many others. WAND-TV's Karen Isert has more with Melody Arnold, chair of the Friends of the Park.
5: Park staff say that they've made strong progress restoring buildings, roads, and trails, but they need money for forest restoration. A group is raising money to buy new trees for the property and preserve history for future generations.
6: The park is significant historically because it's the first home place of Lincoln, Abraham Lincoln, in Illinois. He and his family only lived there about a year, but it was a time, he was 21, and so it was an important time in his life, formative time.
5: Well, one of the trees the storm wiped out on the property was more than 300 years old. Volunteers say it was actually there when Lincoln was living in the area.
7: Karen Acer, WAND News.
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I'm Dan Loney with Your Money Now. A mixed bag on Wall Street to start the week. The Dow was up 140 points, ending the day at 53,417. NASDAQ was off 200 points. S&P 500 fell 21. President Trump this morning posted on Truth Social that the U.S. will raise tariffs on the imports of cars, trucks, and auto parts from Canada to 50% on January 1st. This follows a breakdown in trade negotiations between the two countries last week, which U.S. Trade Representative Jamieson Greer blamed on Canada for a late change of demands. Shares of steel manufacturers Nucor and Steel Dynamics trading mostly flat in the wake of those trade negotiations coming apart on Friday. Both companies should be impacted when Canada sets retaliatory tariffs in place on September the 8th. Shares of trucking companies on the decline due to the higher tariffs. J.B. Hunt shares were off 5% today. Meanwhile, Old Dominion Freight was down by 2%. And that is Your Money Now.

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12: That's going to wrap things up for today. Hannity tonight, 9 Eastern on the Fox News Channel. We are loaded up. All right. Radicalism, socialism. Speaking to people on the street is very entertaining and fun. Brianna Lyman will do that. Tim Scott will join us today. Senator, South Carolina, Reince Priebus, Riley Gaines, Nancy Grace will join us. I'm telling you, this Lindsey Clancy case, it's not a slam dunk. I'm telling you, there's going to be a twist in this that nobody expects. Mark my words. Don't get your hopes up. Anyway, all coming up tonight, 9 Eastern. Hannity on Fox. We'll see you tonight. Set your DVR. Back here tomorrow. Thank you for making this show possible. Now, we all see the rise of anti-Semitism worldwide. It's continuing to happen every single day. The people of Israel, they continue to pay the price. The threat to Jewish communities is almost nonstop. 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
14: Good evening and happy Monday, Central Illinois. I'm meteorologist Ben Whitney, and here's a look at your forecast from the WAND Weather Center. We're going to hold on to a few clouds as we wrap up this Monday night and head into your Tuesday. Some cooler temperatures overnight across Central Illinois. We'll bottom out around 57 for the capital city. Those cooler temperatures and some light winds could also lend us some possible fog towards daybreak. Temperatures a little bit on the warmer side for your Tuesday, though, back up in the low 80s.
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15: From ABC News, I'm Stephanie Officer. Officials in Nevada today out with an update on the Hawk Fire burning across the Reno area. At more than 15,000 acres, Chief Richard Edwards says the wildfire is now more than 25% contained. Chief Pete Bryant with the Reno Fire Department.
16: On the more rugged west and north side, we have hotshot crews and hand crews working that area, along with aviation working both sides of the fire. We've got helicopters assigned. We've got scoopers available to us that have been scooping out of Stampede Reservoir, and we're utilizing them as needed around the hot spots around the outside of the fire.
15: Speaking at the Port of Quebec today, Canadian Prime Minister Mark Carney saying of trade meetings with the U.S., momentum reversed and they could not accept what the U.S. offered, nor could they give what was asked.
17: This fall, we will begin intense discussions with the European Union, the world's second largest economy, to build a much stronger and deeper economic and security partnership. Now, we can build such unparalleled access because we're trusted, because we're reliable, and because we have what the world wants.
15: The mother of actress Hayden Panettiere is speaking out in an exclusive interview with ABC News. Panettiere died last Sunday at the age of just 36 in a South Carolina apartment. Leslie Vogel says she's still processing everything that has happened and calls learning about her daughter's death a blur.
18: I needed it. I needed to have that pocket of time. Of course, I thought it was going to be a pocket of time. I did not, by any stretch of the imagination, think that this was going to happen to Hayden.
15: In Honolulu, police are looking into the death of a Southwest Airlines flight attendant after she fell 24 stories from a hotel room, but the circumstances surrounding her death are still unclear. 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
19: I'm not one to say I told you so, but I switched to Pure Talk over a year ago, and ever since, I've been telling people there's no better wireless company out there. 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
20: From the WTAX Wild Thrift and Sniff News Center, I'm Sherry Ballinger. A group formed after the Sangamon County Massey Commission was done says former Deputy Sean Grayson's death prior from cancer doesn't change what it has to do now. WTAX's Will Stevenson reports.
21: The Massey Community Action Network says Sonia Massey, whom Grayson was convicted of killing, still has plenty of work to do, quote, because Sonia should still be here. A statement from the network says there is no one way to react to Grayson's death. They say, quote, there is no single response required of community that has carried so much, unquote. They say they still have a full report the Massey Commission crafted that they call a blueprint, and that they won't let be a bunch of recommendations that never get acted on. The network also says Grayson's death doesn't, quote, resolve the conditions that made Sonia Massey's death possible. In a related matter, the Illinois Department of Corrections now says Grayson's death happened at a facility outside Illinois, but they will not say where. Will Stevenson, WTAX News.
20: We know more about a fatal crash last week in Clinton. Our news partners at WAND-TV report the Witt County Coroner's Office says it was 68-year-old Ruth Kauser of DeLand who was pronounced dead at the scene of the two-vehicle crash last Thursday night at the intersection of Route 10 East and Plow Road in Clinton. Vehicles traveling eastbound and westbound collided with each other. The coroner says Kauser died of blunt force trauma based on an autopsy. Two other people injured were sent to Champaign hospitals. 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I'm Sherry Ballinger on your number one for breaking news in the capital city, News Talk 93.9 and AM 1240 WTAX. 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
8: 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Ace, for and against. But what are we talking about here? I remember I had to defend fracking 7, 8, 9, 10 years ago. All the lies about what was taking place with water and air, just lies. And we're hearing a lot of lies now. But then we have cowards. I want you to really watch which so-called conservatives go in which direction. You know, we attack people who are socialists. We attack people who believe in centralized government. We attack people who don't believe in private property rights. And then this happens. Same kind of hysteria we saw during the pandemic. And people are more than willing to throw their principles to the wind, their belief systems to the wind,

0: Good evening and happy Monday, Central Illinois. I'm meteorologist Ben Whitney, and here's a look at your forecast from the WAND Weather Center. We're going to hold on to a few clouds as we wrap up this Monday night and head into your Tuesday. Some cooler temperatures overnight across Central Illinois will bottom out around 57 for the capital city. Those cooler temperatures and some light winds could also lend us some possible fog towards daybreak. Temperatures a little bit on the warmer side for your Tuesday, though, back up in the low 80s.
1: ABC News, I'm Stephanie Officer. Officials in Nevada today providing an update on the Hawk Fire. It has already scorched more than 15,000 acres and is now 25% contained. Chief Richard Edwards with the Truckee Meadows Fire Protection District.
2: We do know that the fire was human caused. We do not know if it was intentional or unintentional. And so the investigators are still working through that right now. More than likely, this fire will be classified as undetermined.
1: It is a mystery, like something from Teenage Mutant Ninja Turtles. People climbing out of New York City manholes. In the latest incident, three people were caught on camera emerging near Manhattan's Penn Station. Ew. Similar incidents also reported in Brooklyn and Queens. ABC's Aaron Katursky.
3: These could be urban scavengers looking for valuables, but the city says sewers can contain numerous hazards, including noxious and potentially deadly gases, unstable surfaces, flooding risks, and confined spaces.
1: This is ABC News.
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5: From the WTAX Wild Thrift and Sniff News Center, I'm Sherry Ballinger. Sonia Massey should still be here. That's some of a statement put out by a group that formed after Sangamon County's Massey Commission completed its work. The Massey Community Action Network, once it learned that now former Deputy Sean Grayson died in prison. The network says in their statement that news of Grayson's death arrives in the midst of their work and that Massey's absence remains, quote, at the center of our work and of the responsibility our community carries.

0: carries forward. They say while there's no one single response needed from Grayson's death, the family will still have questions and in responsibility. They also say that Grayson's death doesn't solve many of the conditions that made the death possible. Storms this summer damaged Lincoln Homestead State Park and Memorial, felling more than 40 trees and damaging many others. WAND-TV's Karen Isard has more with Melody Arnold, chair of the Friends of the Park.
1: Park staff say that they've made strong progress restoring buildings, roads, and trails, but they need money for forest restoration. A group is raising money to buy new trees for the property and preserve history for future generations.
2: The park is significant historically because it's the first home place of Lincoln, Abraham Lincoln, in Illinois. He and his family only lived there about a year, but it was a time, he was 21, and so it was an important time in his life, formative time.
1: Well, one of the trees the storm wiped out on the property was more than 300 years old. Volunteers say it was actually there when Lincoln was living in the area.
3: Karen Acer, WAND News.
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0: this. This is another reason we need AI to fix this that I'm dealing with. But in any event, I don't know how we can say we're America first when we don't support AI data centers. I don't understand how we can say that we need to hire Americans if we are proactively ensuring we don't have the jobs, not just for AI, but connected to all the industries involved in it, and that will be created as a result of it. Now, for many people, many of you are in your trucks and your cars, you say, what the hell is AI anyway? And we're going to talk about that after the break. It doesn't mean all of you are going to have jobs in one of these buildings or, you know, as appendages to this technology, but it will affect you. It will affect you. What if they said when they were inventing automobiles, we don't want gas stations? They're too dangerous. They're ugly. We don't want gas stations. Well, we wouldn't have automobiles. What if people said those damn trains? And back then they were much louder than they are today. And of course they were spewing the smoke. We can't have that. And what are you going to do? Have train tracks in some of the most pristine areas? We wouldn't have railroads. Or how about this one? Oil drilling. Even now, ANWR. Do you understand ANWR was set aside as part of Alaska to provide for energy development, oil drilling? And now you would think ANWR is a national park. It's not. Well, what if they were to say, we have failures in these piping systems, in these drilling systems? The pollution's unacceptable. The damage to the caribou, the damage to the pristine areas and so forth. We can't have drilling in the ocean. What happens if we have leaks? And we've had leaks. So no oil, no gas. Now, you may not know this, but much of the electricity we have is created by oil and gas. Maybe we ought to have a course on how the economy works, how things are connected one to the next. We talk about how is it that Taiwan has the most advanced computer chips in the world? 80-90% of them, we got to buy them from Taiwan? What are we going to say 10 years from now, 20 years from now? How is it that communist China has more advanced fill in the blank than we do? How is that possible? Because the politicians today, and honestly, apparently across generations today, we enjoy the highest level of living humankind has ever experienced. But we've reached a point we will want everything without paying for it, without working for it, and without taking risks. That would be a nation in decline. We have to reverse that. I'll be right back.
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3: Good evening and happy Monday, Central Illinois. I'm meteorologist Ben Whitney, and here's a look at your forecast from the WAND Weather Center. We're going to hold on to a few clouds as we wrap up this Monday night and head into your Tuesday. Some cooler temperatures overnight across Central Illinois will bottom out around 57 for the capital city. Those cooler temperatures and some light winds could also lend us some possible fog towards daybreak. Temperatures a little bit on the warmer side for your Tuesday, though, back up in the low 80s.
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5: From ABC News, I'm Stephanie Officer. The Supreme Court, in a 6-3 decision this afternoon, cleared the way for President Trump to implement parts of an executive order over mail-in voting. ABC's Devin Dwyer.
6: Specific issue here were three different steps. One was his direction of the Department of Homeland Security to create a federal citizenship list and to distribute it to the states. Second, he asked the Attorney General with this executive order to prosecute any state official who gives a ballot to someone who is ineligible. And finally, to direct the states and the U.S. Postal Service to come up with a plan to standardize these mail ballots.
5: Lindsey Clancy's defense lawyer unsuccessfully moved for a mistrial today during the 19th day of testimony in the high-profile murder trial.
7: Defense lawyer Kevin Reddington asked for a mistrial after an expert witness called by prosecutors attempted to link Lindsey Clancy's Catholic faith to her motivation for killing her three children.
8: In the course of strangling each child, she said, "Go to God, baby, go to God."
7: The judge overseeing the case denied the motion, but sternly instructed jurors to ignore any testimony about Clancy's faith. She's charged with first-degree murder for killing her children in what her lawyers allege was an episode of postpartum psychosis. Closing arguments in the high-profile trial are scheduled for Wednesday. Peter Harlambous, ABC News, New York.
5: For the first time, New York City's medical examiner and the NYPD have identified a victim of the September 11th attacks using a certain technology, genetic genealogy to be exact, which pairs DNA with family trees. ABC's Rena Roy.
9: The newly identified victim is an adult woman. Her family has chosen to stay private. She's one of nearly 1,100 victims who have never been formally identified. The medical examiner's office has vowed all along never to give up, trying to identify as many of them as possible.
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